0: National News. Robovax, Robo Pool Cleaners, Robo Window Cleaners and Robo Lawn Mowers. All now in stock at Harvey Norman Electrical Warrnambool.
1: 11 degrees in Melbourne. A possible morning shower, a top of 15. It's 10 o'clock. Good morning. I'm Madeline Burke. The opposition is reluctant to say if a road user charge should be introduced to cover the increasing number of electric vehicles. Instead, it's pushing for an overhaul of the fuel excise. The coalition believes the excise for petrol and diesel should automatically be halved as soon as the price of oil hits $100 a barrel. Shadow Finance Minister Jane Hume has told Tom Elliott EV owners need to pay their fair share, but is waiting to see what the government proposes.
2: Fuel excise has been sort of notionally carved out, quarantined and set aside to pay for the maintenance of our roads. Obviously, with EVs on the roads, that changes that dynamic significantly, and something has to give. We'll be looking forward to seeing what it is that the government suggests.
1: Victoria Police have confirmed it's looking for a man who threw a plate of nachos over a mother's face after Saturday's prelim final. The AFL and MCC are scouring CCTV, searching for a number of feral fans, some who threw bottles onto the field after Hawthorn's loss to Brisbane. The offenders could face lifetime bans. There are again calls to axe the AFL Grand Final public holiday, with a wave of fans from Western Australia and Queensland expected to descend on Victoria this week. Business leaders say the holiday is costly to the state, with touring fans unable to access services. New South Wales police have confirmed the death of a five-year-old boy and the stabbing of two other children in the Blue Mountains yesterday is being treated as a family violence incident. A 42-year-old woman is being treated as a suspect. Stars from across the globe have honoured John Farnham in a special tribute concert. Thousands filled Rod Laver Arena for the sold-out show last night, with Keith Urban and Jimmy Barnes among the performers. Hugh Jackman and Celine Dion performed by satellite. Australian actress Magda Szubanski has revealed her stage 4 cancer diagnosis could return, describing a disease as incurable. The comedian has been battling stage 4 mantle cell lymphoma for 18 months and went into remission in February. The 65-year-old has told 60 Minutes she still faces a terminal outlook.
3: Well, it means that you're not cured, but it's at bay. So it's what's called an incurable relapse in cancer. So it's almost sure that it will come back.
1: In finance, the Aussie dollar is buying 71.2 US cents.
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1: Sam Mitchell admits emotions got the better of captain James Sicily and defender Tom Barras after Hawthorn's loss to Brisbane on Saturday. The pair heavily fined for umpire abuse. Brisbane's legal team is beginning the club's defence as they try to overturn Lachie Neale's one-match ban for striking. The Lions expected to use Neale's record for not being suspended in his 320-game career. 3AW commentator Tony Shaw says it should be overturned.
5: For something like that, to miss out in the grand final, it's just ridiculous.
1: The AFL will consider playing some games with a 6 o'clock start on a Friday night next season. North Melbourne making a request to trial the time slot after the league asked clubs for their fixture wish list. That's the latest news in sport.
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8: I'm Pat Gordon. Longtime Warrnambool detective Richard Hughes will be One Nation's candidate for South West Coast at the upcoming state election. Mr. Hughes has spent 20 of his 28 years with Victoria Police as a detective at Warrnambool Crime Investigation Unit. He will be among the challengers for the seat at the November election. And in sports, South Warrnambool and Allensford Export, Hugh McCluggage was the match winner for the Brisbane Lions in an all-time epic AFL preliminary final on Saturday. McCluggage converted with less than 30 seconds left to put the Lions in front. He spoke post-game to Fox Football.
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12: Your four-day forecast for the Great South Coast. For the rest of today, a partly cloudy day with winds southwesterly 20 to 30 k's per hour becoming light in the evening. For tomorrow, Tuesday, partly cloudy, 15. Wednesday, sunny, a top of 20. And Thursday, partly cloudy, 23 degrees. Today in Warrnambool and Port Ferry, heading for a top of 14. Mortlake and Terang today, 13.
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12: It's currently 12 degrees.
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13: This is Tom Elliott.
14: 7 past 10, emails. Graham says, Tom, please don't say you didn't have a dog in the fight on Saturday night. That is a lie. You often said that you hate Hawthorn. Well, I hate all the other teams, Graham. No, I actually picked Hawthorn. In fact, I picked Hawthorn and Sydney to play off in the grand final, and Sydney failed on Friday night. Yeah, they were a few players short for reasons we all know about. And then I picked Hawthorn on Saturday night against Brisbane, and they almost did it. And look, Hawthorn were 28 points in front, I think, early in the third quarter. So the game was there to be won. And just blaming the umpires is not a good thing. But Graham, it's not about that. This is about, look, there's often bad behaviour at games. But I perhaps haven't seen the volume of things ever thrown at umpires, which I saw, and I only watched on TV on Saturday night. On Lodgers, Peter says this is a calculated strategy by Tony Burke to get us outraged about Labor's shortcomings that have led to the housing shortage in the first place. Look, Peter, the housing shortage is, there's a whole range of reasons we have it. One is that, you know, land's got very expensive. There's a lot of red tape about getting land rezoned to residential. Here in Victoria, if you do have land and it gets rezoned, the state government takes a huge proportion of the uplift in value, which makes building the houses less profitable. The big build, not just here but in other states, you know, there's only so many tradies around the place. So if they're all working on, you know, giant railway tunnels or Olympic villages like up in Brisbane, there's fewer people available to build houses. But there is an issue that, yes, the budget has certainly slowed down the housing market. House prices have fallen in the last 6 months. But what that means is that developers are less likely to develop new projects because they say, well, we can't sell them for the prices we thought we could sell them, so we won't build them in the first place. Jimmy, hello.
15: G'day, Tom. How are you?
14: Yeah, good, Jimmy. What would you like to say?
15: Good, good. Now, a couple of quick points. I should point out there were a couple of instances where Brisbane fans threw bottles onto a lower tier. It was mentioned by one of the guys earlier, right? Nearly missing someone. Security came down. They looked up, pointed up. They were Brisbane fans, but they couldn't identify them, moved out of the way, whatever happened there. Secondly, look, kudos to Brisbane. Great win, champion team. We're not denying the free kick was there. But let it go, for God's sake. It's a final. Usually, you know, tradition. Umpires put the whistle away the last minute or two.
14: Well, I know. But the problem is, Jimmy, if they put the whistle away at a bit, if it's your side, you think it's a good idea. If they don't put the whistle away, it doesn't. I do agree with you that normally that is the rule about finals. Put the whistle away, let them get on with it. But, you know, the umpires are also told by the AFL. Like, you know, like, what do you think about the Mitch Lewis free, where he sort of tapped the ball out with both hands and it was deemed to be insufficient intent? I think that's a stupid rule. I just prefer the old rule. If it's kicked out of bounds on the full, it's a free. If it goes out of bounds any other way, it's not. And that's the whole concept of having a throw-in. But it is the AFL's rule. Then the umpires have to police it, don't they?
15: Look, any other time, any other game, I reckon that would have been a fair call. They pinged him on it. Impey, there were a couple of instances. He was tripped earlier on. He got his fist to the ball. They paid a throw. Yeah. One of our forwards in the gold square a few minutes ago, before it happened, might have been Gunston, I can't remember who. Arm chops.
14: But also, Jimmy, Nick Watson made not a very valid attempt to mark the ball early on in the game and pushed a Brisbane player in the back, and that wasn't called either. So, I mean, it is swings and roundabouts. The problem is when it happens in the last minute of the game, it's a close game, it takes on a greater significance, doesn't it?
15: Look, I still reckon the umpire's just trying to be a relevant hero at the end of the day, but that's my opinion.
14: But you wouldn't. I mean, but they didn't deserve to have, you know, dozens of bottles and cans thrown at them, did they?
15: Oh, they didn't. I don't condone that at all. You know, passion of the game, I get it. No excuse for what happened. You know, AFL at the end of the day, they're rubbing their hands together. You know, let's find Sicily again. And, you know, they love doing that.
14: Well, they do. But let's be honest, he also brings some of that upon himself. Look, thank you, Jimmy. Look, again, if it had been me in my team, I mean, I would never throw something at someone. But I would be, you know, I'd be upset and I'd be pissed off. And, you know, when you think this is the thing. If you lose by 40 points, you're behind the whole game. You can just say, oh, well, we weren't good enough. But if you're ahead for a big chunk of the game and you lose in the last 30 seconds to a minute, that's very hard to take. 133693, Tony Jones will be joining us in about 20 minutes' time. I do want to talk about these. And also the potential suspension of Lachie Neale. Now, he did a really dumb thing as well for an experienced player who's never been suspended in his long and storied career. But he sort of ran past Jack Indervan and appeared to just punch him in the stomach. And if he gets suspended, he misses what would have probably been his last game for Brisbane, and it would have been a grand final. Anyway, we'll find out what Tony Jones thinks. John, good morning.
16: Good morning. My point was a bit of a conspiracy theory, but the census asked how many bedrooms we had in our place.
14: Yes, it does.
16: And now Tony Burke's wanting us to take in lodgers. So maybe he's looking to see how many people can take in lodgers.
14: Well, as I said, he owns no fewer than six houses. So I wonder though, his residential ones that he lives in, one in New South Wales and one in Canberra, do you think he has lodgers?
16: Obviously not, but one rule for the pollies and one rule for the rest of
14: them. Yeah, I agree. And in fact, if it was such a good idea, then I'd like to see, you know, Tony Burke and Anthony Albanese and Jim Chalmers, you know, opening their front doors and welcoming the lodger, and here's your room, and we'll serve you breakfast at 7:30 each morning, and I'll drive you to work, all that sort of thing. I doubt they'll do it. John, thank you. Two bottles of De Bortoli's Ancient Soils Heathcote Grenache coming your way. Okay, next guest, lead organiser at YIMBY, which means Yes in My Backyard Melbourne, a group advocating for planning reform and housing abundance. Jonathan O'Brien, good morning.
17: Good morning, Tom. How are you?
14: Well, good. Now, just in case you didn't hear what Tony Burke had to say, this was a speech largely about immigration last Thursday, but he did sort of touch on this idea of empty bedrooms.
18: Australians have every right to be able to decide how many people they want to have living per household. But that also means anyone who looks at the migration program and wants to somehow say it was their fault. No, Australians have made a decision about how many people they want per household. Post-COVID, after we'd all lived very closely to each other, a whole lot of people decided they wanted fewer people around than had previously been there. And that may continue as a trend.
14: Yeah, and he went on to talk about how we used to have 2.5 people in the average house. Now it's only 2.1 or 2.2. But he seemed to be saying that, you know, if you have an empty bedroom in your house, you should rent it out to someone. What do you think?
17: I mean, look, people currently have the option to rent out their bedroom and they get compensated for it, right? If you rent out a room, you make income on that. So the incentive is already there. I don't really understand what kind of policy the government would pass here, and I don't think anyone who's seriously thinking about housing policy and seriously thinking about the rental crisis is imagining that people are going to magically start, you know, doing something that technically is already within their rational interest if they want extra rental income.
14: Yeah, because post-World War II, it was quite common. Like, my grandparents had lodgers for a while because they just needed to make ends meet, and having a spare bedroom, particularly when their, you know, adult children, one of which was my mother, left home, you know, it made sense to do it. But I think people are a bit different about that these days.
17: Well, so the biggest problem really is not so much that we have, you know, people who really need income, who have a lot of bedrooms and would like to make more income. The reality is that most empty bedrooms are with retirees who have paid off their mortgage. And if they were to move out of that house, they would be, you know, whacked with a whole bunch of stamp duty. The reality is that, you know, if Tony Burke and the federal government and the state governments are serious about the idea that our housing distribution is not quite right, right? There should be more families in larger houses and maybe more empty nesters in downsized apartments. Then they should be looking at repealing stamp duty and ensuring that it's easier for Australians to move to the house that suits their life stage best. But yeah, we're not seeing that.
14: Yeah, I mean, my in-laws downsized recently, and their house was purchased by a family with no fewer than five kids, which is somewhat unusual these days.
17: Very Catholic.
14: Yeah, well, that's exactly what it is. They themselves are Catholics. And they've moved to a retirement village, and they've realised now that it was a good idea. But, I mean, emotionally, it is difficult to leave a house, you know, that you've lived in for decades.
17: Yeah, certainly. I mean, my grandmother sort of lived in her house kind of sort of as long as she could. And as little as sort of 4 or 5 years ago, she was actually taking on lodgers. You know, she was involved in her church. She had people coming over from Britain in the Girls Brigade. So there's certainly people who are doing this. But I think you're right. I think people are sort of comfortable doing it in select circumstances, and given that, yeah, people are typically sitting on, you know, a decent pension, maybe some superannuation, and a mortgage that's paid off, there's not really, I can't imagine any government policy that would raise the rate of lodgers.
14: Well, there is one where if you downsize, you can put up to $300,000, you know, from the downsizing money into your super fund tax-free.
17: Oh, yeah, sure.
14: And that depending on how much super you have, can be attractive. So tell me, though, one of the, in my view, unintended consequences of the budget reforms, so the budget reforms hit capital gains tax and negative gearing, mm-hmm, and various other things, and it certainly has put the housing market into a bit of a spin. Like, house prices are down about 5% on average since budget night. But the unintended consequence is that developers are now struggling to make the sums add up. You know, if they build something, the cost of building something has got higher, but the price at which they think they might be able to sell it has got lower. And it's almost like, well, a lot of them are saying, actually, we can't make money anymore. So weirdly, new builds appear to have retreated since budget night. So is that perhaps something the government wanted or didn't really understand, or what?
17: No, so, I mean, it's a set of trade-offs, right? So it's true that, you know, house prices are down since budget night, but in the past year, they're still up. Like, we have seen a short-term retreat, but, you know, over the last year, they're still up. Over the last 2 years, 3 years, they're up. It is true that sort of, you know, there are apartment and townhouse projects that were sort of conceived under a different set of economic assumptions. Now, that's always the case. It takes time to build things. And the reality is that every now and again, we are going to hear about projects that don't work out, just like in any other sector, in any other business. There are businesses that don't work out, projects that fail, and so on. But what we need to look at is the aggregate numbers. And the aggregate numbers, especially in Victoria and Melbourne, are still quite good. And, you know, we should be asking the question, really, as a country, as to, like, why is it that in Sydney, where it's, you know, much more expensive to build housing, they're still struggling? And that's where you really need to look at the regulatory stuff, because the tax settings and the interest rates are the same in Sydney and Melbourne, yet Melbourne continues to build more. And we should, you know, celebrate that where we can and try to make it better also where we can.
14: All right, but no compulsory lodgers. Thank you for your time, Jonathan O'Brien.
17: No
14: there.
17: No compulsory lodgers.
14: No, no. Lead organiser at YIMBY Melbourne. But during World War II, and the Blitz was on in London, children en masse were migrated away from their parents in cities like the East End of London and sent out to families they didn't even know in the country. and some of them didn't return home for several years. And that was in a time when people didn't own cars and things. And so there was, they couldn't just, you know, say, I'll go and visit the kids. And it was done with the best of intentions because, you know, they wanted to move the children away from areas that were being bombed by the Germans and to country areas deemed to be safe. 133693, mornings at 3aw.com.au. Plenty of calls coming up. Tony Jones with a special edition of Monday Sport, not far away. I want to look at the grand final holiday. I really don't think it makes sense when you've got an interstate grand final, or really any grand final, because the fact is people want to go out and enjoy themselves and whatever, and it's going to be more expensive at cafes and things, and I think a lot of them won't be open. And also having a holiday before the event, to me, makes no sense whatsoever. And Lachie Neal, will he be playing in this Saturday's grand final at 20 past 10?
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2: 23 past 10 on lodgers. Ari says, how would you know what mental state Australian's lodger would be without vitting in this day and age? Well, that's a good point. I mean, you know, particularly if you're a single woman, you just want to be a little bit careful about letting in a lodger, as Tony Burke appears to want us to do. And on the footy on Saturday night, Lorraine says, I just want to say that my daughter, granddaughter and I went to the football. We are all Lions supporters. We were surrounded by Hawthorn supporters. They were loud and vocal, but really nice people. They, of course, were devastated at the final result. But the girl next to me said, good win, well played. And Lorraine says, we had a fantastic time. Well, you do, don't you, when your team wins a prelim. Although, I've spoken to former AFL footballers before, and they say the prelim's a weird one. Like, instantly you're very happy. And you want to be happy for a while, but of course the mind has to shift very quickly to the grand final next week. Like, you don't want to have played your best game in the prelim and leave it all out there. And suddenly you've got to turn thoughts to the grand final. Like, you don't want to win the prelim and then lose the grand final. Even though every year one team does exactly that. Barbara, hello.
3: Hello, Tom. My concern about this lodger issue is, will they consider us a commercial venture for insurance purposes?
2: It's a good question. I mean, that same question has been asked about working from home. Like, if you have a study or a work area and you claim it off your tax, you know, it might be that part of your house could be a commercial venture for that too.
3: And how does it affect the pension? And
2: yes.
3: Do you have an agreement? So are there legal costs involved then? Because you've got to protect them, because they're people you don't know.
2: No, I agree, Barbara. And you know, if you're a landlord these days, particularly in Victoria, and you've got tenants who don't pay their rent or treat the house badly, it's very hard to kick them out. Like, what if you had a lodger who was a bit like that? And you've actually got to live with them and they're not keeping up their end of the bargain. And this is why I think, Barbara, what Tony Burke had to say was a bit of a thought bubble. I mean, look, to be fair to him, he's saying the average number of people living in a house has fallen, the number of vacant bedrooms, therefore, has risen. Could we do something about this? But again, he has no fewer than six properties, four of them investment. I assume they're rented out. Two of them he lives in, one in Canberra, one in New South Wales. I'd be intrigued to find out, does he have a lodger in either of his residential properties? I suspect the answer is no. But we'll give him the benefit of the doubt until we know. Thank you, Barbara. Pete, good morning.
4: Morning, Tom. That decision definitely was right.
2: The impeccable. Yeah, I think it was. And the umpires have been told, it's the same with the other one about keeping the ball in play. The idea is to keep the ball in play, keep it going, keep it going, keep it going, and avoid stoppages. And so, you know, forcing you to dispose of the ball is now seen as better than having a ball up. So, yes, it was the right decision the way the rules currently are.
4: Thing is, I don't like it when the boundary umpire comes in 5 metres to throw the ball in, and if they can't throw the ball in from the boundary line, they shouldn't be there. But just imagine if that game was a Collingwood game, there would have been a bloody riot.
2: Well, I don't want to say bad things about Collingwood supporters, but yes, they're a very passionate bunch. Look, who knows, Pete? What if it had been Carlton? I don't know, because Carlton supporters tend to get pretty passionate as well. I think, you know, but throwing lots of bottles and cans at the umpires, that is not on. This guy that allegedly threw this sort of cardboard tray of nachos with sauce on them at the mother and son after the game, that's just appalling. And look, Pete, for what it's worth, I mean, 3 years ago, I attended the semi-final between Carlton and Melbourne, and that was a game that Melbourne should have won. Like, they were probably the better team. They had more scoring shots, quite a few more, but they were just inaccurate. And, you know, accuracy is a big part of the game. And you'll recall that, you know, Carlton took the lead with a minute to go and ultimately won. And look, we were pretty pleased and we were singing the club song. And this girl who would have been, I don't know, 14 or 15 with all her Melbourne gear on just looked at me and just gave me the finger. She was, as I said, 14 or 15 years old. I wasn't being rude to her, but that's what she did. And she was a Melbourne supporter. They're supposed to be a cut above all the rest of us. Thank you, Pete. John, good morning.
5: Good morning, Tom.
2: Yes, John.
5: Just like to say two things. If Tony Burke wants to really help people get accommodation, maybe he could set an example and maybe lower the rent on his four rental properties to the tenants for a year, as a to get people by. That would be a good sign that he's all in.
2: Well, John, can I tell you, when you go through all the property ownership by the pollies, that it's the Greens politicians that on average seem to own the most rental properties.
5: That was my next point. It was published in February, the 88 Victorian politicians and their rental properties in order.
2: Yeah.
5: David Southwick, Liberal, 17.
2: And 17?
5: David Hoggett, Labor. Now, it was 16 then, it's now 21 today.
2: Because Peter Dutton was criticised for that because he had bought and sold something like 30 properties. It doesn't mean he owned 30 at once, but he'd done a lot of property development. So you're saying the Labor MP's got 21 rental properties?
5: David Hoggett, he's retiring for good this term. Oh. Back when they published it in February, he only had 17.
2: And he's bought a few more.
5: I looked at it this morning and he's got 21. Now, how can he identify with the ordinary person with cost of living adjustments? How can he make a decision in Parliament about capital gains tax or anything?
2: Yeah, but John, it's a good point. But most politicians now aren't really in touch with the average person. I mean, they're paid a lot better than most people are. They still enjoy, whether the old politicians with the supercharged, pension, when, as soon as they finish politics, even if they're in their 40s, or even the more recent ones that get super at a rate of about 16% when the rest of us have to make do with 12. They're not really in touch with the real world. And on both sides of politics now, we have too many politicians who are just that. They are professional politicians. In the old days, the Labor Party was full of people. I'm going back to the 50s and 60s. I'd actually driven trains for a living or been boilermakers, that sort of thing, and then decided to go into politics. And I admire that. You've worked with your hands. You joined the party that represents people like you. And, the Liberal Party or the Nationals was full of graziers and whatever, and the Liberals were full of small business people. And I thought there was something about that. And to this day, I do think that no one should go into politics until they're about 30. And they should show that they've had a genuine job doing something other than political before they're allowed to go into politics. So they actually bring something to the job. It is 10:30, news headlines now with Madeline Burke. Madeline, good morning.
6: Hi, Tom. Police have confirmed they are looking for a man who threw a plate of nachos over a mother's face after Saturday's prelim final. The AFL and MCC scouring CCTV to search for a number of feral fans. Some of them threw bottles onto the field after Hawthorn's loss. The offenders could face lifetime bans.
2: Is feral your word here, or is this what the AFL is saying?
6: I think it's a lot of people's word, but they haven't said it. A man has been charged with assault police after he was arrested in the city on Saturday night. Vision shared online shows a number of officers chasing this man down a laneway after he was allegedly caught trying to break into a restaurant on Elizabeth Street. A 34-year-old Footscray man charged with intentionally cause injury, burglary and assault police. He was bailed to appear in court on Thursday. Electronics retailer DigiDirect has paid $99,000 in penalties for misleading discount claims. The ACCC says the company advertised certain products as being discounted when they were never sold at the higher price. And former Lions coach Lee Matthews concedes Lachie Neale has a slim chance of overturning his one-match suspension at the tribunal ahead of Brisbane's grand final clash with Fremantle. He has weighed in this morning. Hear that and more in the news at 11, Tom.
2: Thank you, Madeline. And Tony Jones is coming up at a moment with Monday Sport, and that's exactly what we'll be talking about. Lachie Neale, he stupidly ran past Jack Ginnivan, and Jack Ginnivan has a great talent to annoy people. He's up there with Toby Green like that. Neale walked past, miles away from play, punched him in the stomach, now faces a one-match ban, and the next game, of course, is the grand final. will he get off? 133-693, Tony Jones is next at 27 to 11.
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2: 4 to 11, Tony Jones in a moment. First, there's some more emails. Jason says, Anthony Albanese's clifftop Copacabana home in the New South Wales mid-coast has 4 bedrooms and 3 bathrooms. Jason says, when can I move in and does it come with complimentary Wi-Fi? Good question. Michael says, the grand final holiday should go back to being Royal Melbourne show day. Yeah, that was late September 2, I think. And Sharon says, we are Geelong supporters. We've been to the footy our whole lives. She says, once there was a family of Hawthorn supporters behind us at a game when Tom Hawkins kicked the winning goal after the siren. They poked us and hit us with flags, and we were expected to tolerate it. Well, if you won that day, and I vaguely remember that game, you had the last laugh, Sharon. Thank you.
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2: Lots to talk about. Tony Jones, good morning.
18: Good morning, Tom. Yeah, I agree with your comments off the top of the show this morning about that preliminary final on Saturday night being one of the greatest ever. Not just one of the greatest prelims, but one of the great games of all time.
2: Mm. Yeah, I think it was up there. People are comparing it to the 89 grand final, which I didn't see because I was away. And I've got a book actually written by a friend of mine. It's called The Great Grand Final, and it sort of goes through the whole game bit by bit by bit. And they're saying that Saturday night's game is the equivalent of that. Now, look, we've already talked a lot about the bad behaviour by the supporters after full time, but what about Lachie Neale? Like, he's punched Jack Ginnivan in the stomach off the ball, and I think seven other players have got one-week suspensions this season for doing a very similar thing. Is he any chance of playing on Saturday?
18: Well, he's a chance, but I don't think he should. It was unprovoked from what we could see from the footage, and it was just a stupid thing to do. And, you know, if you're playing in a preliminary final, you know you're only one step away from having, you know, a crack at history, i.e. a three-peat. Why would you do that? He's been around long enough. 320 games would suggest he knows what he's doing. So, no, I'm sorry. He's done the wrong thing. And if the week suspension stands, then so be it. He's only got himself to blame. But there is a glimmer of hope, because that unblemished record in terms of suspensions and lack thereof might just help him. But
2: gee,
18: I'll tell you what, there'll be a fair outcry if he gets off.
2: Well, yeah, there's this phrase saying that compelling and exceptional circumstances, and they seem to be, he's won a Brownlow twice, he's never been suspended in 320 games, but doesn't this tribunal now pretty much judge and punish things in terms of what's in front of them? I mean, I don't understand, just because he's won a Brownlow, that doesn't get you off being punished, does it?
18: Yeah, well, the good bloke clause went out, if you remember. Scott Pendlebury benefited from that. So that's gone, but there is... They certainly take it into consideration, his record, and it might get him off. But having seen that gut punch over and over again, I just don't see any reason...
2: Yeah.
18: I don't want to put him away, but he's done that himself.
2: No, he has. And also, it wasn't in play. You know, he's just run up to Ginnivan, run past him, hit him in the stomach and kept going, and Ginnivan's fallen to the ground. Like, I don't think he was badly hurt, but anyway. Now, what about the grand final public holiday this Friday? I mean, we're going to have, you know, hordes of, you know, Brisbaneites and personalities, people from Fremantle, you know, descending upon our city. And half of Melbourne will be closed, because being a public holiday, it's very, very hard to get people to work in hospitality, and it's expensive. Do you think it's time we revisited the grand final public holiday?
18: Well, Ben Carroll should revisit it. I mean, he's overturned a number of initiatives and contracts that have been put in place by his predecessors, both Jacinda Allen and Daniel Andrews. So I'd be keen, I assume he's out and about today. I'm not too sure if he's addressed it or not. I've been asked about it, but at some point he will be, and it'll be fascinating to see what his answer is. Tom, I get the cost to business, I get that, and I know that should be the priority, and I was always an ardent opponent of this public holiday, and to a certain degree I still am. But having done, back in the day when we would do your program from the fan precinct there, it was enormous. I mean, the turnout of families was quite incredible, and it didn't win me over to a certain... Well, have you been there?
2: I've gone there every year for the past few years, and I'll be there again this Friday. But just consider the NFL game, which is now about 10 days ago. Now, that wasn't a public holiday, and, you know, they sort of packed house at the MCG, and, you know, a lot of people were sick that day for work and that sort of thing. But my point is this, though, is that if you're a business owner, it's not just that you lose money. A lot of places that say, well, look, you know what, it's not really worth opening our doors because we have to pay the staff so much, and yet we need the doors open this Friday because we'll have so many people from interstate flying in to watch the game.
18: But the doors that need to be opened will be opened. You know, I don't think we're going to see too many cafes and restaurants and the like sort of having their doors closed. So I think anything that sort of rolls out the welcome mat for hospitality. But so when you talk about the public holiday, and I think I've mentioned this before chatting with you, and it's not a very popular view, so I'm sorry, but I still believe that we should have the grand final on a Sunday night, and the Monday should be the public holiday.
2: Yeah, like the NRL does. Now,
18: I don't want to do a copycat NRL, but yes.
2: Well, but both, I mean, the NRL's having a wild card round next year, so they don't seem to have a problem copying the AFL. Now, look, the Brownlow's on tonight, and I looked at in the Age newspaper all the people who are picking it. I don't think anybody has picked anybody other than Nick Dacos. Is it his for the taking, or is it possible someone overtakes him?
18: Well, we've seen some pretty strange things, Tom, and I'm sure your mind will go back to, was it 93, the Greg Williams?
2: Yeah, Greg Williams.
18: Position. Yeah.
2: And couldn't even get one vote.
18: Yeah, exactly. And you look at, you know, Georgie Bissett back in the day, when I'm going back to the 60s here, when he racked up an absolute bucket load of possessions, but because he got reported that day, the rules were that you couldn't get any votes when the umpires cast their votes at the end of the day, so therefore he missed out, and he lost to Kevin Murray by one vote. And the subsequent tribunal hearing was actually cleared of the charge. So, yeah. You know, the Brownlow always throws up these hard luck stories. I don't think we're going to see a shock tonight. The shock will be how close the likes of Bailey Smith can come, and also how many votes that Isaac Heaney gets.
2: Yeah, that'll be interesting because, I mean, you know how before each round they do a package of highlights. I wonder if they already had that ready to go, but they've had to go through it now and get rid of all the ones with Isaac Heaney in them.
18: Well, I've heard that theory. But it'll be fascinating in the early stages of the vote to A, see what the reaction's like in the room when you know, Andrew Dillon reads out I, Heaney, Sydney, three votes. There'll be, I don't know what the reaction will be, but there will be a murmur, a jeer, a cheer. Yes. I don't know what they'll be.
2: All right, now very quickly, two more questions. Who's going to win the grand final? It's going to be Brisbane versus Fremantle, as we know. Who wins it?
18: I think Brisbane in what's going to be a pretty one-sided grand final.
2: Really? You don't think Freo will show up?
18: Well, they'll show up, but hang on. I've got in trouble for this sort of stuff before, Tom, so I've got to be careful what I say. I don't need to take you back too far to say that if West Coast had made the grand final, it would have been a wasted spot and they went on to win the damn thing. So, no, I think Brisbane comfortably.
2: All right, and finally, I saw you on the footy show yesterday, and you had a very interesting jacket on, and it reminded me of something I used to own from the early 1980s. It was sort of like a dark blue or black with silver flecks all the way through it. Was that your own jacket from about 45 years ago, or did the wardrobe people give you that?
18: Oh, my God. We're tackling the big issues.
2: Oh, it's attracted a lot of comment online, I've got to tell you.
18: Oh, it has not.
2: It has.
18: I thought it looked quite fetching, I've got to say. It's not my jacket. It is my jacket, actually. Yes. But wardrobe keep a series of Sunday Footy Show jackets and shirts. And there's three different sizes there. There's Fat Tony, Going Okay Tony, and Well Done Tony. But this was somewhere in the middle, I think. But I didn't mind it. And everything old is new again.
2: 1982 was a fantastic year. All right, TJ, good to talk with you. Tony Jones there with Monday Sport. Back to calls in a moment, 1-3-6-9-3. If you saw Tony's jacket yesterday on the Sunday Footy Show, what did you think? Because I said it just reminds me of actually more a pair of pants I had in the 80s, but that doesn't excuse it. Calls and emails are ahead after 11 o'clock. I want to go back to debit and credit card surcharges. In 10 days' time, October the 1st, that will be a thing of the past. But will that actually help all of us who are consumers? 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
5: 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It is now 12 degrees in town. Our forecast top is 15. Lockie Neal's punch into Jack Ginnivan's stomach on Saturday night. I thought it was a dumb thing to do. However, Stephen says, didn't Jack Ginnivan infringe a Dockers, Lions player before the Lockie Neal incident? Lockie simply punched Ginnivan as retribution. Well, yes, quite probably, Stephen, but I think it might have been Eric Hipwood who you're talking about. But it is always the retaliation that gets you unstuck. You know, the umpires tend to say not the first punch, but the second. Now, these days with video review, but, you know, they

0: what they did, you know, was 5 weeks ago now. It was incredibly dumb. And I think the Swans, having lost to Freo, having run out of legs in the last quarter, would probably think, you know, if we'd had Isaac Heaney and Chad Warner and Nick Blakey in the side, maybe we might have won that game. Maybe it'd be the Swans playing in the grand final. And on Lodgers, Brad says, as soon as our political leaders start to lead by example, I may think about what they have to say. Brad says, I moved out of the city to not have to deal with people on a daily basis. However, he says, taking students in as lodgers can be very rewarding. Well, it can be, and if an individual wants to do it, it's a bit like working from home. If an employer and an employee want to work from home and they come to a mutual arrangement, that's fine. Where it becomes problematic is where the government says you must allow them to do this. You must give your employees at least 2 days a week where they work from home. Livio, hello.
1: Yes, Tom.
0: Yes,
1: love
0: Livio.
1: Your show.
0: Thank you.
1: Regular listener, first-time caller.
0: Okay.
1: First of all, I'm an Essendon supporter.
0: Yes.
1: I can't remember which year it was, but a Swans player, a Sydney player, was suspended, and Sydney went to the Supreme Court, got an injunction, and he was allowed to play in the grand final.
0: Oh.
1: Maybe it should be the same thing. Go to the Supreme Court, get an injunction.
0: Well, yes, I vaguely recall the incident you mentioned. Was it the 90s, I think, Livio?
1: Yeah, I think so, yeah.
0: Yeah.
1: Well, I did go to 31 grand finals in a row.
0: Okay, well, I haven't been to that many, although I've been lucky enough to go to a few. Look, Livio, the problem is you've got to have a good reason. Like, the court will only grant the injunction if there's some extenuating circumstance. And it looks like, from what I've read, that the AFL can look at compelling circumstances, which seems to be based on the fact that Lachie Neale's never been suspended in 320 games, and he's won two Brownlows, and he's won two flags as well. But I don't know. I don't think that should be a reason to give him, you know, no punishment, when at least seven other players this season have been punished for doing pretty much what he did. Graham, hello. Hello, Graham.
2: Hello.
0: Go ahead.
2: My name's Graham, and I drove John Farnham around in 1971. I was a taxi driver.
0: Oh. He was still called Johnny Farnham then, wasn't he?
2: He was called Sadie, the cleaning lady.
0: That's right, yes. Tell me, my uncle sat near him on a domestic flight back in the 70s. He said he smoked a lot. Was that the case?
2: Yes, he had the occasional whiff.
0: Right. Was he a good bloke?
2: Like most of us.
0: Was he a good bloke, John Farnham?
2: Oh, he was a top bloke. You know the old saying, it's a short fuse memory?
0: Yes.
2: I drove John around for nearly 2 years when he went from Lindale in Dandenong to Dorcas Street Studios at GTV9 in Melbourne.
0: That's right.
2: And when I went over to Tasmania in 74, there was a show on it in Tasmania, and John Farnham was putting it on. And he was standing at the roulette table. I walked up into the thing. He came over, wrapped his arms around me and said, "G'day, Graham." This was about 5 years later.
0: Right. And so you remembered you after all those years.
2: Oh, mate, I've got a face that no one forgets.
0: Yeah. All right, Graham, that's interesting. Yeah, look, I, as I said, my uncle saw him on an aeroplane and said he smoked a lot. And I don't know if that's behind the illness or whatever's wrong with his health right now. And sadly, it seems like he'll never sing again. And it was nice that they did the concert for him. But John Farnham's career went into, it's a bit like the Bee Gees, went into hiatus from about, in the late 70s, he took over from Glenn Shorrock as the lead singer of Little River Band, and that was not that well received. And then was it 1986 when he came out with You're the Voice, and suddenly everything changed for John Farnham in the 80s. Rosa, what's happened to you?
3: Good morning, Sir Tom Elliott. I like your show. I listen every day.
0: Thank you.
3: And I got some problem with the renters. I got one property, Tom Elliott. I come here in 1971. I work very hard. I never take $1 from government. Now people, they're treating me with my money, government, not give me pension, because they're telling me to sell the property, spend the money. My husband passed away, then the one giving me nothing. Now I got problem with the rent.

0: answers. The agent don't finish my problem, Tom Millet. I want to get them out to sell this property.
1: Oh, well, Rosa, because I tell you, it is difficult. So I'm assuming here that your tenants in your property have not paid the rent. You're going to have to go to VCAT to get them out, and VCAT tends to side with tenants. But speak to the agents, but that's what you'll have to do. It's like going to court, Rosa. Thank you. Oh, I'm sorry about that. And that's one of the reasons I did once invest in residential property. Never, ever again. At 5 to 11.
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3: 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It's a application of the Swans Code of Conduct. I do think it's very important to keep in mind that penalties and suspensions need to be cautious. They need to be measured against what is the actual conduct that this player is being punished for.
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1: Righto, we are just on 11 o'clock. News in a moment with Madeline Burke. After news, I want to go back to the end of credit and debit card surcharges. 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
11: news in Melbourne. A possible morning shower, 15 the top. It is 11 o'clock. Good morning, I'm Madeline Burke. A man has been charged with assault police after he was arrested in the CBD on Saturday night. Vision shared online shows a number of officers chasing a man down a laneway after he was allegedly caught trying to break into a restaurant on Elizabeth Street. A 34-year-old Footscray man was charged with intentionally cause injury, burglary and assault police. He was bailed to appear in court on Thursday. Premier Ben Carroll has announced $9 million in funding for the regional Victorian hospitality industry under a re-elected Labor government. The Premier says it will be a targeted investment.
12: On regional breweries, regional festivals and bands in regional Victoria. And we saw firsthand when Lenny Kravitz toured Mildura, when you have an international act come and stay, not get back on the plane and go back to where they've come from, it really has a great local impact.
11: Cocaine consumption in Victoria has surged sixfold in the past decade. Wastewater data obtained by the Herald Sun suggests more than 1.2 tonnes is now consumed each year, with the Victorian market expected to be worth $1.3 billion. The Australian Criminal Intelligence Commission has warned cocaine use is becoming normalised, despite potentially deadly consequences. Electronics retailer DigiDirect has paid $99,000 in penalties for misleading discount claims. The ACCC says the company advertised certain products as being discounted when they were not ever sold at the higher price. John Farnham's tribute concert at Rod Laver Arena last night has been hailed a huge success. Keith Urban, Tina Arena and Jimmy Barnes, just some of the stars on stage. Celine Dion sang You're the Voice live from Paris. Entertainment reporter Peter Ford says the music legend had a special setup at home to be able to watch it live.
13: They set up a system so that he was able to see it last night because it wasn't being televised, which in itself I think is a great shame that all the networks passed on it. But it was obviously being shot professionally to be shown in the Hoyt Cinema. So they did a setup so that he could actually see it at home.
11: More than 32,000 examples of one of Australia's most popular utes have been recalled because the spare wheel is at risk of falling off. According to the recall of the BYD Shark 6 plug-in hybrid ute, incorrect installation could cause the spare wheel to fall off while driving. In finance, all odds down 12 points, the Aussie dollar buying 71 US cents.
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11: Inaugural Fremantle player and former captain Sean McManus will present the Premiership Cup if the Dockers beat Brisbane on Saturday. The Lions are yet to announce their presenter. Lee Matthews concedes Lachie Neale only has a slim chance of having his one-match ban overturned at the grand final. Brisbane will challenge the one-game suspension for striking Hawk Jack Ginnivan at the tribunal tomorrow. The Lions and Hawthorns legend says the tribunal shouldn't be showing any leniency.
15: No, the tribunal should be just applying the rules. It should be the same rules for a home and away game or going into a home and away game as it is going into a grand final. That doesn't seem fair in an ethical, even morale point of view. But that's, I think, what they'd be trying to do.
11: The Giants are reportedly in talks about bringing football back to Sydney's Olympic Stadium. And in the NFL, San Francisco showed no ill effects from their game in Melbourne last week as the 49ers beat Miami 35-13. And that's the latest in news and sport.
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17: I'm Pat Gordon. Hundreds attended a community rally organised by the Warrnambool Swimming Club yesterday in response to news that the pool located at Warrnambool College is set to close later this year. The Education Department communicated the decision last week, which would see the facility scheduled to close in December before being demolished early next year. Swimming Club President Katie Gleeson said from their perspective, they're simply asking for time, consultation and an opportunity to plan for a sustainable solution.
18: It doesn't give us enough time to find an alternative. for our members, as well as you can see around here, the community and the use of the pool. 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So our thing today is that we need time.
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24: Your four-day forecast for the Great South Coast. For the rest of today, a partly cloudy day with winds southwesterly 20 to 30 k's per hour, becoming light in the evening. For tomorrow, Tuesday, partly cloudy, 15. Wednesday, sunny, atop a 20. And Thursday, partly cloudy, 23 degrees. Today in Warrnambool and Port Ferry, heading for a top of 14. Mortlake and Terang today, 13.
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24: It's currently 12 degrees.
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1: Past 11, coming up this hour, in 10 days' time, the Reserve Bank has abolished the credit and debit card surcharges. And in fact, I went had a meal at a pub on the weekend. They actually had a sign up saying, we are no longer surcharging you. So there's no surcharges for paying by car. But there is a sting in the tail, though, because the restaurants and cafes and pubs and whatever still have to pay something to the bank for the use of the machines. So, you know, they will still incur a cost. And because they can't add a surcharge to recover that cost, which used to be has been the rule for like 20 years, probably just means prices go up a bit. That's point one. Point two, it makes credit cards less attractive for the banks. So I've got two credit cards and two separate banks. They've already contacted me and they're putting up the interest rate and they're decreasing the points that I get and just making the whole card. And the annual fee on the card is higher. So because I'm not paying a surcharge, I'm simply getting slugged other ways. We'll have a look at that. And also later in this hour, this is a somewhat sort of theoretical question for most of us, but do you want to live beyond the age of 90, 90, like into your 10th decade? Now, I ask this because they say by 2066, which admittedly is, 40 years away, life expectancy for Australian women is going to hit 90. Now, that's average life expectancy. So it means that quite a few women will live well into their 90s and some will only make it to their 80s. That's how averages work. But do you want to? Like all of us, seen a number of relatives get into their 80s and a couple into their 90s, and it's fair to say that often the last few years of life are not all that great. You know, the body breaks down, ill health can overtake you. And like we always assume that, you know, more life is better than less life, but there's the quality of life as well. So a bit of an existential question, but in 40 years, forecasts suggest that the life expectancy for Australian women will hit 90 years. Do you want to live that long? Do you want to live to be, say, 94, 95? Or would you rather, you know, go out a bit earlier and maybe enjoying life a bit more? 133693, mornings at 3aw.com.au. And for me, I sort of feel like if I get to my late 80s, I think that will be enough. Anthony joins us. Anthony, good morning.
26: Hey, Tom, how are you going, mate?
1: Yeah, not bad.
26: In 2005, Barry Hall was allowed to play in the grand final after hitting Matt Maguire. And they just downgraded the striking charge. And that's purely because Demetrio wanted to promote the game in Sydney.
1: Yeah, because it's not like Barry Hall had a spotless record, was it?
26: Absolutely not, no.
1: And that was the famous pair of grand finals, 05 and 06, when the Swans and West Coast Eagles played, one each.
26: Yeah, and on another note, my mum's 95 in a couple of weeks, and she's in a nursing home, but very happy. As long as she's got visitors, she's very happy.
1: Well, that is the thing, isn't it, Anthony? But I remember when one of my grandparents, my mother's grandmother, my maternal grandmother, was in a nursing home, and you'd see people who never seemed to have visitors. We went in as often as we could, and I felt very sorry for them.
26: Yeah, it can be a bit sad, but I think it's a lot better now.
1: Yeah, okay. Thank you, Anthony. No, look, it's an interesting question. There's no right or wrong answer here. It's just that women are living longer life, or always have pretty much lived longer lives than men. And they're saying by 2066, the average Australian woman will live to 90. The average Australian man will live to be about 86. And I suppose if you, you know, given what happens to you when you get into your 90s, do you want to live that long? 133-693. Just on players getting off, there was a case, was it 2 years ago, 3 years ago? Patrick Cripps did something and was going to get suspended. And this famous lawyer acting for Carlton, I don't even know his name, but somehow got Cripps off. Or was it, and he won the Brownlow or something like that. But it seemed like an open and shut case, and Cripper got off. Anyway, we'll find out what happens with Lachie Neale. Look, I personally would prefer Lachie Neale to play this Saturday. I want to see the best two teams out on the park. I'm a very neutral. I probably favour Fremantle, just that they've never won a grand final, and Brisbane's won two, and they won three back in the early 2000s. But I don't really care. But I would like to see the best side versus the best side. Okay, credit and debit card surcharges. In 10 days' time, they'll be a thing of the past. The Reserve Bank has said on October 1st they have to stop. But will this necessarily benefit consumers? Our next guest, CEO of the Australian Restaurant and Cafe Association, Wes Lambert. Good morning.
0: Good morning.
1: Well, I went to a pub for a meal on the weekend. There was a sign up saying we are no longer surcharging. So, you know, whatever the price says, however you pay it, there's no surcharge. But I've spoken to other people in hospitality who say, well, look, you know, the charge of having the FPOS machine and all that, there is a real cost to that. And if we're not allowed to surcharge, we're simply going to have to put up our prices. And also, the two credit cards I have, they've been made less attractive. I get fewer points, higher interest and higher annual fees, again, as a result of the removal of the surcharge. So is getting rid of credit and debit card surcharges automatically good for consumers?
0: Well, that's a great question. A couple of years ago, a couple of politicians said, you shouldn't have to pay to access your own money. Now, while that might have been true, they have now affected the system so negatively that cardholders are now going to be paying more in annual fee. They're going to get less airline points. Their interest is potentially going to go up, and their interest-free days are going to go down.
1: Yeah, and that's exactly what's happened to both my credit cards. There were two different banks. All of those things have happened. I've got less time to pay. It costs me more when the annual fee hits. If I don't pay, the interest rate is higher. So it's all bad.
0: So now consumers got screwed by those two politicians. One of them happens to be the Prime Minister. Got screwed. So consumers got screwed just on that side. Now, most consumers, when they walked into a restaurant or a cafe, they tapped and they paid maybe 8 cents. Now, you didn't pay that if you paid cash. And if you had an event and it was invoiced and you paid with your bank to bank, you paid just the rack rate, whatever the price was. Now, from the 1st of October, in every restaurant, cafe, and other hospitality business in Australia, everyone, every diner, every consumer is now likely going to have to pay more. Now, do you think it'll be 8 cents more, or do you think it'll be 10 or 20 or 50 cents more for that cup of coffee, pint, schnitzel?
1: Well,
0: of course.
1: I don't think they're going to increase their prices by 8 cents, so I agree. It's going to be like a dollar or something like that.
0: Whatever. So merchants now have to absorb the merchant fee. And all the detractors out there were saying, oh, I hate the surcharge. Just put it in the price. Great. We're going to put it in the price. So you just screwed all your cash-paying friends because we, as the businesses, we have no choice. We have to put it in the price for everything. Now, some businesses will have cash discounts, and that's allowed, and it's okay. But you're getting screwed on your card, Thank you, banks. Thank you, politicians. And now everyone's going to pay more in restaurants and cafes. And for the first time in as long as we can remember, those businesses will now have to absorb the difference, which means they'll have to pay their payment service provider or bank for every single merchant fee, no matter what they charge onto consumers.
1: So it really is a case of be careful what you wish for.
0: I think that much like the current politicians don't really think past the end of their nose and popular politics, I think they didn't think about the overall ramifications. And I'm pretty sure that a couple of years ago, the politicians that pushed this had no idea that we would still be in high inflation and we would be faced with plummeting house prices and rising interest rates. I don't think they thought about the inflationary pressures that this would cause. It's just going to make things worse.
1: Well, I can tell you on a whole range of things by this government, like their housing policies and whatever, they haven't thought it through, and there's, you know, lots of unintended consequences. Hey, look, while I've got you just on another thing, you'd obviously be aware we've got the grand final public holiday this coming Friday, and being an all-interstate grand final, we'll have a large number of visitors. A bit like the NFL game 10 days ago. We'll have a lot of people coming from Brisbane and from Western Australia to watch their respective teams play. Does the public holiday mean that some restaurants and cafes might not open because of what they've got to pay staff, or do you think that won't matter?
0: Almost every restaurant in Melbourne and Victoria will lose money or break even on the public holiday. And so we encourage those businesses to not open if they're going to lose money and to, you know, make a coin flip. If they think that they can engineer it so that they break even. Ultimately, as the government says, it's penalty rates and it is unsociable hours. So why should a business lose money so that others can enjoy eating and drinking in venues? So ultimately, it's short-sighted, especially since neither of the teams are Victorian-based. I think that when that law was enacted, I think there was a false sense that always a Victorian team would be in the grand final.
1: Yes.
0: So, you know, what is it, like two of the last 3 years? And with more teams coming, it could happen even more. Look, it's up to you, listeners that are venues, but we don't encourage you to lose money. Your customers won't blame you.
1: Well, that was the inevitable consequence. When the VFL turned into the AFL, it meant that we could have all interstate grand finals, and we've had plenty of them before, and we'll have one this Saturday. Thank you for your time. Wes Lambert, the CEO of the Australian Restaurant and Cafe Association. He's pretty fired up about this. And he's right to be, because I think people assumed, oh, well, you know, if we don't have the surcharge, just everything will be 1 or 1.5% cheaper. No, I mean, the merchant still is still being charged by the bank for the use of the electronic payments infrastructure. So they've got to get that money back. They only make a few percent return on, you know, whatever dollar of sales they get. So it just means prices go up and your credit card gets less valuable for the banks, which means other fees and interest charges go up. So I'm not sure we've won out of this. Anyway, it's happening and it all starts in 10 days, October the 1st. 1-3-6-9-3, mornings at 3aw.com.au. We'll take calls and emails on that. And after the 11:30 headlines, it looks like, you know, the average life expectancy in Australia is sort of going up towards Japanese levels. In 40 years' time, women will live to 90, men will live to 86. But do you actually want to live much past 90? Some people do. But people I've seen in retirement villages and stuff don't seem to be enjoying, some people, their 90s very much. That's ahead at 18 past 11.
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4: It is 22 past 11. A lot of emails coming in on the credit card surcharge. Stephen says the credit card surcharge business will come full circular on October the 1st. It was illegal to charge a surcharge when bank card was first introduced in Australia back in the 70s. Yeah, you're right, Stephen. The ability to charge a surcharge has only been around for, I think, 20 or 25 years. And back when it was introduced, the majority of people still paid with cash. And now, of course, electronic payments are very much the majority, so the surcharge is more important. On the end of the prelim final on Saturday night between Hawthorn and Brisbane, Larry says the Hawks only have themselves to blame for Jarman Impey's free kick for holding the ball. Why were they all standing around waiting for the ball to come out instead of piling in? I agree with you, Larry. One of them was tired. He was, I don't know which one it was, but he had his, you know, hands on his knees. And the others were just staring, and I think they were all just hoping, please, a ball up, a ball up, a ball up. And the umpires were having none of it. And one of the things that Impey did, that after several seconds, he did actually kick the ball. And the umpire was like, well, wait a minute. You've had, you know, 3 or 4 or 5 seconds. You could have kicked that before. You didn't. And that debate about how much opportunity is prior opportunity. On living to 90 or beyond, Brian says, I think you get to about 80 and everything turns bad. If I make 85, I think that will be enough. I don't want to spend my last 6 years in an old folks home. All right, thank you, Brian. And I think it was a Graham before. He used to drive John Farnham around in the 1970s. He was a taxi driver. Mike says, I was 13 at the time. Sadie, the cleaning lady, was released. A few weeks later, a terrible recording of Hector, the trash collector, also appeared. I don't know who produced it. We'll see if we can find a copy of Hector, the Trash Collector, Mike. Anna, good morning.
5: Oh, hi, Tom. These merchant charges, surely they're a cost of doing business. So wouldn't they be a tax-deductible expense?
4: Yes, they would be. And also, Anna, I mean, you know, like there's all sorts of charges. I mean, there's no electricity surcharge, is there? Or there's no rent surcharge?
5: Exactly. So to me, they're double-dipping.
4: Well,
5: they're doing the surcharge, but they're actually claiming it on their tax.
4: Yeah, but it's also supposed to reflect the cost of renting the FPOS infrastructure from the bank, so they're only allowed to surcharge what the cost represents.
5: Yeah, it's still a cost of doing business, isn't it?
4: Well, that's what most people think, and it's fine, and, yeah. And we're getting rid of it. But the point is, it simply means the prices will go up a little. That's what, you know, Wes Lambert had to say to us. So really, as consumers, are we going to be better off? And the answer is probably not. But look, I do agree with you. It's like, well, it's like tipping. You know, we by and large don't tip much in Australia, and although Americans like us when we go there, they don't like the fact that we're not tippers. You know, it doesn't come to us naturally. And I like to think when I eat out that, you know, if a steak is $40, then it's $40. I shouldn't have to pay extra. Whereas you go to the States, the price in the menu, you know, is no relationship to what they charge you. There's the price, then there's a state sales tax, a federal sales tax, and then there'll be a compulsory tip of about 12.5%. And then there'll be an expectation that there'll be another tip on top of that. So your $40 tax becomes, sorry, steak becomes $65. Mal, good morning.
6: Good morning, Tom. I just wanted to talk about living past 80, because I'm a guy, 86. I've got two great-grandmothers, both living at home by themselves. And I just want to say, it's such a joy when you get to go there, like just spend time with them. And for me, that's really good bonding time, and they also love it.
4: Oh, of course they do. Of course they do, Mel. It's just that, look, if your grandmothers in their 90s are, you know, mentally alert and still able to enjoy their lives, that's fantastic. The problem is a lot of people at that age are not. And we're very good at keeping people alive at the moment, but sometimes I wonder whether it's really worth it if life is not enjoyable. But something that's important to do, Mel, is because both my parents, for me, tragically died very early. Like my dad was 79 and my mum was only 71, which is pretty young these days. Is suddenly, you know, things you wanted to say or do with them, you can't do it anymore. And advice I read, I think it was Scott Pape, who is the sort of finance guy in the News Corp papers and the Herald Sun, is to go and have a good, long conversation with them about their lives and what was important and advice they have, because you do it while you can, because you never know when they'll be taken from you. And both my parents died quite quickly and at a young age. Thank you, Mel. Margot, hello.
7: Hello. I'm about to turn 80 and I can't wait to be 90. I've got two grandchildren, one is 6 and one is 8. And I want to be around for a long time to make memories with them, because that's the way I become immortal.
4: Well, yes. But what if you get to 100 and you might get a letter from King Charles or King William?
7: I might indeed. He'll be dead before me, though.
4: Yeah, his health is not good. But King William, and who knows if he doesn't make it, King Harry. How about that? It won't be him. It'll be King George. All right. Thank you, Margot. I get confused about the royal line of succession now, because I think now that William has children, it goes to them. And I think they got rid of the idea that the male child gets the crown, even if they're younger than a sister. So I don't know. We'll find out. Anyway, Margot, hopefully you live to be 100 and you have, to help you on your way, you've got two bottles of De Bordley's Ancient Soils Heathcote Grenache coming to you. Midge, good morning.
8: Yes, good morning, Tom. Long-time listener, first-time caller.
4: Good to have you on board, Mitch.
8: I just wanted to make a comment about the surcharge. To my mind, I agree with your caller before, Anna. They have been double-dipping for years. Yes, they get charged by the banks. They can actually negotiate that charge.
4: Well, they can, but the Reserve Bank rule, and it's going to end in 10 days, so it's perhaps doesn't matter now, but you're only supposed to charge what the bank is charging you. So if it's only 0.5%, it's 0.5%. If it's 1.5%, it's 1.5%.
8: Halves that they charge all their customers would mount up to more than 0.5%, wouldn't they?
4: Well, maybe, but if they just now put their prices up, Midge, then, yeah, we might be worse off. Anyway.
8: And they can claim it as a business expense when they do their tax.
4: Well, yes, they do. They do. Thank you, Mitch. But the revenue on the charge is business revenue, which gets taxed as well. Now Graham rang us earlier on the program, and he said he used to drive John Farnham around. He was a taxi driver, and he used to drive John Farnham to TV studios and things like that. And Mike emailed us saying that soon after Sadie the Cleaning Lady, which John Farnham sang in the early 70s, came out, there was another song called Hector the Trash Collector.

0: hard to see how that wasn't as big a hit as Sadie the Cleaning Lady. That was Frankie Davidson. Never heard of him. Hector the Trash Collector. Madeline Burke is dancing away behind the scenes. Madeline, good morning.
1: Yeah, I'll pass on that one, Tom.
0: Hector the Trash Collector.
1: In the news today, more than 32,000 examples of one of Australia's most popular utes have been recalled because the spare wheel is at risk of falling off.
0: According good. Because when you need it, you really need
1: it. You really do. This is the BYD Shark 6 plug-in hybrid ute. Tom, I didn't know that were as popular as they apparently are, the BYD.
0: Well, they are. They're in the world of utes, good-looking, which is not saying a great deal with utes. They are relatively cheap. They're hybrid, so there's not many hybrid utes out. And, so they're selling like hotcakes.
1: Okay, so if you do own one, make sure you check out the website. Also today, cocaine consumption in Melbourne has surged sixfold in the past decade. Police say cocaine use in Melbourne is so common, it's become normalised, even being used at parental get-togethers. Mm. Inaugural Fremantle player and former captain Sean McManus will present the Premiership Cup if the Dockers beat Brisbane on Saturday. The Lions yet to announce their presenter. I used to work alongside Shawnee. I'm excited for him to be coming to town.
0: I think I'm supporting Fremantle just because they haven't won a flag.
1: Yeah.
0: And, you know, the only other grand final they played in, I think it was 2013, and they came up against a very good Hawthorn outfit and got beaten. But, Brisbane's won plenty in the past 20 or so years, so let's go for Frio.
1: Yeah.
0: And you're a West Australian, aren't you?
1: I am, and my sister is one of the OG fans. Those stories and more in the news at 12, Tom.
0: Thank you, Madeline. 133693. Mornings at 3aw.com.au. We'll go back to calls and emails in a moment. I'm not obviously against living to be old because I hope to be fairly old myself. But, you know, when I was growing up, the average life expectancy of an Australian man was about 72. And suddenly in 40 years' time, which is a while off, it's going to be 86. And for women, it's going to be 90. And the idea that life expectancy for someone, you know, hits the 10th decade, because that's what your 90s are, the 10th decade, it's really quite something. But I think it's important not just to focus on how long you live, but the quality of life. At 27 to midday.
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0: Time for you to get in the running for the weekly Word on the Street prize, which is a $1,000 voucher to spend at Imp Jewellery. And of course, if you win that on Friday, you'll automatically be in the running for this. The annual prize, $60,000 towards a Mercedes of your choice. Thanks to Mercedes-Benz Brighton, Bayside's trusted experts in luxury motoring and Melbourne's only all-in-one Mercedes-Benz retailer. And what that means is, as well as doing all the normal things that car dealers do, selling cars, servicing cars, financing cars, they actually have a panel beating shop. So if you go in for a service and you need a dent pulled out, they can do it all in one spot. Emails. Tracy says, last Monday, my partner's Nana turned 100. She's in a home. She's well cared for. Three of her four children are still living, and she has lots of grandchildren as well. Good to hear. On surcharges, which will be banned in 10 days' time, 1st of October, by the Reserve Bank, Kevin says up until then, people who pay cash could avoid the surcharge, but after October the 1st, however you pay, whether it's credit card, debit card, or cash, everybody effectively pays it via higher prices. Kevin, that's a really good point. I hadn't thought about that. But yes, as Wes Lambert said, for the last 20 or so years, you could avoid the surcharge simply by paying cash. But if prices go up, they'll go up for everyone. And still Hawthorne supporters and maybe Brisbane supporters and other people talking about what happened in one of the great prelim finals of all time on Saturday night, Brisbane versus Hawthorne. Brett says the incident where Gunston pushed the Brisbane player into the pack was far, far worse than what Lachie Neale did to Jack Ginnivan. Oh, look, I disagree, Brett. I mean, look, if you push someone into a collision and they get badly hurt, yes, you can be in trouble. But generally speaking, a push is regarded as, you know, something for which you might get given a free kick against you. But a punch with a clenched fist is not a normal part of the game. And unfortunately, that's what Lachie Neale did to Jack Ginnivan. And I, look, as much as I hate to say this, I think Neale should get a week. I mean, I want to see him in the grand final because you want the best team against the best team. But you can't just walk up to someone and hit them behind the play. Francis, good morning.
15: Good morning. I love your show.
0: Thank you.
15: Yeah. No, I want to live forever. I don't want to die. I can't die. I'm not allowed to.
0: Why is that?
15: Well, we have a 33-year-old son with autism that lives in a group, well, it was a group home. And things when things go really bad with support, things go backwards very quickly, and that's what's happened with our beautiful son.
0: Yeah.
15: I won't say names of the organisation that did this to him because we may pursue legal advice about it or something. Yeah. So.
0: No, I know what you're saying, Francis. I have close friends who have an adult disabled child, and I know they don't talk about it a lot, but I know, you know, the fact that he will probably outlive them worries them. And they're reasonably well off and, you know, we'll be able to hopefully set him up for the rest of his life. But he needs quite high care. And, you know, it's hard as a parent, and if you have a child that needs your care, to know that, well, one day you won't be there when they still are. Thank you, Francis, and I hope that works out for you. Mel, good morning.
16: Oh, hi, Tom. I love your show. Watched the footy on Saturday night. It was such a great game. My husband's Carlton and on Richmond. And, we just wanted a good outcome. Anyway, I think the free was there. Unfortunately, you know, that's what happens in football. Lockie Neal punched Ginnivan off the ball. Two Richmond players during the year got a week. He should get a week. Yeah, it doesn't matter. It's bad luck if it's a grand final. Have a think about it before you do it.
0: Yeah.
16: And also, my mum's 90 next month. She does boxing classes.
0: Twice
16: a week she walks. They have an in-house exercise class. And I tell you what, she looks about 70. And she's, you know, she always says, my dad passed away about 6 years ago. And he said, Mel, always have your health. And we've always, you know, been exercising and things like that all through our lives.
0: Well, if you're lucky, Mel, you've inherited your mum's good genes.
16: Yeah, well, my sister and I always get told we're not as old as what we are. Maybe the brothers are. I'm not sure.
0: There's always someone who draws the short straw. All right, Mel. Look, again, if Lockie Neal had just gone up to Jack Inderman and sort of bumped him on the shoulder, like, that's off the ball, but it's, you know, it's at worst a free kick and probably just a caution. But a punch is basically never allowed. And I, as you say, two Richmond players got suspended. I spoke to Eddie Summerfield about this before we went to air. He said there's been seven players this season who did pretty much the same thing as what Lockie Neal did, and they all got a week. So he's going to have to argue, you know, I'm special. I've played in the last three grand finals. I've won two of them. Our team has. I've got two Brownlow medals. I've never been in front of a tribunal in 320 games, unless he's never been suspended. And that might change things. Kelly, hello.
17: Oh, hi, Tom. I'm a carer in home care for the elderly. And it surprises me the difference in 70-year-olds to 90-year-olds. Some 90-year-olds are fantastic, some aren't. Some early 70-year-olds, they've got everything you could think of. So it just really depends.
0: Yeah.
17: So to say, oh, yeah, live till 90, well, you're right about turning 80. Once you sort of hit 80, that's when things really can change, I've noticed.
0: Your past can catch up with you a bit.
17: Yeah, that's right. And I found the slimmer you are and the active you are, the better you are. So for all these clients that are overweight, that just hinders their life expectancy as well. So being overweight when you're older is not a good thing.
0: No, I've heard that, Kelly. Most doctors, and you know, we're not supposed to say this, they've had this thing for years called the body positivity movement, which says, you know, just accept people for how they are. But that's sort of changing now with weight loss drugs. And I know some people get very concerned about the side effects of weight loss drugs, but I read there's an interesting study summarised in The Australian this morning saying that we should just subsidise weight loss drugs for everyone who's overweight beyond a certain body mass index or BMI, because the benefits, you know, diabetes goes away, heart disease reduces, high blood pressure reduces, joint surgery reduces, that in the long run, not just the individuals but society is better off. And you know, these weight loss drugs, while they have some side effects and they're worse in some people than others, the benefits they have are enormous. I mean, I read another thing over the weekend about a guy in Geelong. I think he's 300 and something kilos, which is obviously enormous. And he's now getting taxpayer-funded Mounjaro. And he's lost 60 kilos. And he can't really exercise much because he's so large, but he's simply eating a lot less. And, you know, all sorts of aspects of his health have started to improve. Trevor, hello.
18: You mentioned that when John Farnham joined the Little River Band, it wasn't, you know, it didn't go that well or wasn't taken.
0: It went well, but some people saw, you know, Glenn Shorrock as the only true lead singer of Little River Band.
18: Yeah, but at the end of the day, they danced around the stage too much, and that wasn't their style. So I had a friend that was a roadie at the time, and they sold them. They just shortened up his microphone cord, so he had about a 2 metre radius from the microphone stand, so he couldn't dance around anymore. It fixed the problem really, really easy. And who would have thought a roadie would be the solution to something like that?
0: Of course, these days the mics tend to be wireless, so that he'd be dancing around again, wouldn't he?
18: He would be, but he wasn't dancing around after they shortened it up.
0: Oh, thank you. In 2009, we went to see what's his name, Rhinestone Cowboy, and he said he was saying to suffer from dementia. Glenn Campbell, of course, I'm thinking about. And so they had one of those screens that, like, if behind it you can't see, but in front of it, because I went around the side, we went backstage, and I could see it has all the lyrics on it. And the problem was the same thing. If he started wandering off, he sadly forgot the words to the song, so he had to sort of be nudged back in front of the screen to make sure he could read the lyrics. And sadly, that was pretty much the last time Glenn Campbell ever performed live. 1-3-6-9-3, anything you would like to discuss, don't hesitate to give us a call or send us an email at 14-12.
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7: It is 11 to 12. Emails. Sarah says, my great aunt died this year. She was in her own unit and she was aged 105 when she died. She enjoyed her life a lot and didn't want to live anywhere except her own unit. She's 105, that is. As they say, a very good innings. And on John Farnham, they had the tribute concert for him on the weekend. Sadly, he couldn't attend. His health apparently is not great. Jane said, I'd like John Farnham to know that I've always felt the world was a better place with him in it. Not just because he is the best singer ever, but such a lovely man. Was it 10 years ago, went to a party with a friend of my wife's, and John Farnham was there. And I had a little chat with him, and he was a very nice person. There are some people who are very famous and won't give you the time of day. And John Farnham was very chatty and, you know, asked me what I did and all that sort of thing. And he was a genuinely nice person. Sue, good morning.
8: Good morning, Tom. I think I've got my answer already, but I wanted to know why, if I pay cash everywhere, why should I be charged that extra money by credit card?
7: Well, see, the problem is, Sue, is there is not a surcharge anymore, so no one pays, if you like, a special surcharge. But we think, and we'll find out after October the 1st, that businesses like retailers and cafes and restaurants will respond by simply upping the price of what they're selling, you know, be it a drink, food, a jumper. And sadly, if you pay via cash, you will be caught by that. And again, Sue, it's the law of unintended consequences. And we believe it was...

0: had enough. I would like to die.
1: Oh, how old
0: I often, no, it's quite all right. I'll be quite happy to go away, and that's just the way I feel.
1: How old are you, Dawn?
0: I'm 96 next month.
1: And have you had a good life, a life that you look back on and think, well, that was good?
0: Yes and no. I had a troubled life as a child. I was passed around to different people, but that's of no, never mind. I had lots of lovely cousins who have all since died, and I'm sort of lonely now.
1: Hmm. And how's your health, Dawn?
0: Oh, it's not... My health is all right, apart from asthma, but I have a lot of skin problems.
1: Yeah.
0: And that gives me the willies.
1: Well, I do too, Dawn, and I agree with you. I don't quite want my life to end as a result of it, but it is a bit of a pain. Look, Dawn, 96 in anybody's language, you've done incredibly well, and you clearly have all your marbles. I can tell that just by talking with you. So, look, obviously... what you do from now on is up to you. But thank you for calling and thank you for listening. Tony Moclair joins us now with a look ahead to the afternoon program. Tony, good morning.
2: Well, I hope there's enough in here to entice Dawn into keeping on listening. 30-kilometre-an-hour speed zones. There's another one coming to Melbourne.
1: I already live in a suburb where it's all 30. And it's just, you know, honestly, I feel like I might as well just get out and run.
2: Well, we're at the point now where on Wellington Street in Collingwood, where you can, as a 17-year-old, turn into Wellington Parade and emerge at Victoria Parade, qualifying for the age pension. It's completely insane, but we'll be talking about that. And I have fears that a guy called Guido might ring in.
1: He likes the program. He does. It's a compliment to you.
2: Well, okay, but I have, grave fears that he will call in on that topic. Monday Sport with Mark Allen. We'll be talking about Temu, Amazon, or Shine, and the second order effects of using them. They are going bonkers now, especially with young people. So we'll be looking at that and whether or not you use them. Fiona Byrne with Entertainment, obviously talking about the John Farnham tribute concert. And what you still don't understand about the opposite sex. And Glenn Manton will be talking new AFL teams we could have.
1: But you've always got to leave something, you know, in the form of mystery, Tony.
2: But I haven't then, have I not? I've gone full Monty.
1: No, but I know you don't understand a lot about women. You grew up in a very Catholic boys' school.
2: Yes, I do have four sisters, though, but there's still mystery wrapped in stride.
1: Conundrum inside a riddle.
2: Thank you.
1: All that.
2: Yes, every woman to me is the Soviet Union.
1: Well,
2: that was
1: you're every woman in the world to me. How about that? Anyway, Tony Moclair.
2: To me, Tom, you are more than a woman.
1: Thank you. You'll be confronted by him after the midday news. Sydney, hello.
3: Hi.
1: Yes, Sydney.
3: I just heard Dawn speak. My heart goes out to her. I would love to celebrate her birthday with her. I can bring the party to her or I can take her out. Whatever Dawn would like.
1: That'd be fantastic.
3: I'd like to leave my number with you.
1: Well, look, I tell you what, Sydney, we've got a number for Dawn. I think it's her home landline. So what we might do is, well, we're behind the scenes. We'll put the two of you together. I'm sure Dawn would love that. I mean, she did say that at 96 she's just about had enough. But that's a lovely offer, Sydney, so thank you. Christine, good morning.
4: Good morning. I'm ringing regarding the John Farnham charity concert, concert last night. I couldn't get tickets, tried online for a long time, but instead then attended one of the Hoyts Cinema charity events, and it was fantastic.
1: Oh, so they did a live screening of it, did they?
4: They did. And we paid a bit more to go towards the charity. I hope that other charity concerts do this, that are sellouts, because it was just tremendous.
1: Just quickly, how was Hugh Jackman? Because he sort of can sing.
4: He was okay.
1: He was okay.
4: You're right. He was just okay. Yeah.
1: Well, you know, he's supposed to be the triple threat. You know, he can act, he can dance, he can sing. I'd be happy for one out of those three, and I've got none. At 5 to 12.
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7: The midday news with Jordan Tunbridge coming up in a moment, following that afternoon starring Tony Moncler. In the running for the weekly Word of the Street prize is Michael. He was yet another person at the Hawks versus Lions game Saturday night. He had a full can of beer thrown at his group. Seems like you were not alone in that, Michael. Well done. The weekly prize, which you are in the running for, is a $1,000 voucher to spend at Imp Jewellery, the handmade and remodelling specialist. And then, of course, if you win that, automatically you'll be in the running for the yearly prize, $60,000 towards a Mercedes of your choice, thanks to our great friends at Mercedes-Benz Brighton. Enjoy what is turning out to be a sunny afternoon. I'll talk with you again tomorrow morning at 8:30. Bye for now.
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8: 13 degrees in Melbourne. Possible morning shower tomorrow. Top of 15. It's 12 midday. Good afternoon. I'm Jordan Tunbridge. Support for Labor and the Prime Minister continues to collapse, falling to levels not seen in more than a decade. Federal politics editor Michael Packey.
9: The latest news poll shows Labor's primary vote is at a near-record low of 27%. The coalition is on 19 and One Nation continues to outrank both, with its core support at 30%. The poor result for the Albanese government comes as cost-of-living pressures continue to bite. Labor MP Christy McBain says she's not obsessed with the polls.
10: People are doing it tough and we've got to continue to work on the policy.
9: Opposition leader Angus Taylor claims the government is on the nose and is confident he can close the 11-point gap his own party has over rival One Nation.
11: You've seen improvement in the support for me as leader.
9: The poll also reveals more than 60% of voters are dissatisfied with Anthony Albanese's performance, but he still remains preferred Prime Minister. Michael Packey reporting.
8: A man has been charged over an aggravated burglary at a restaurant in Melbourne's CBD on Saturday. The Footscray man is accused of intentionally causing injury, burglary and assaulting police.
12: has been bailed to face court on Thursday. Police say nobody was injured. Cocaine consumption in Melbourne has surged sixfold in the past decade. Kiara Parker reports.
13: Police say cocaine use in Melbourne is so common it's become normalised and is even being used at parental get-togethers. An estimated $1.3 billion is spent on the drug here per year. The Australian Criminal Intelligence Commission's wastewater report shows a daily average cocaine use in Melbourne of more than 1,200 milligrams per 1,000 people. The Herald Sun reports the spike outside Melbourne has been, in relative terms, even steeper as crime syndicates exploit markets in regional centres. Corporate footy finals functions in the spring racing carnival, rich pickings for dealers. Here's expert in drug policy at the University of Melbourne, Associate Professor John Fitzgerald.
14: We've always thought that cocaine was a prestige elite drug. What we're seeing now is cocaine mixed in with street drugs. When people buy heroin, there is cocaine in the heroin.
13: Kiara Parker, Melbourne.
12: Victoria's peak business body says we need to rethink whether we should still have the grand final Friday public holiday. With no Victorian teams making the decider this year, business leaders are urging the state government to axe the day off because it's costly to the state, with touring fans unable to access services. Friday's public holiday before the grand final has led to $500 million loss to economic output, and businesses that choose to open on the day report a loss. CEO of the Victorian Chamber of Commerce and Industry, Sally Curtin, says businesses are struggling more than ever.
15: They tell us it's the toughest conditions they've experienced in their working lives. One in four are looking to close. It is the toughest conditions for business in Victoria. And in fact, the further you get away from the CBD, the harder it is. We need to turn this around in this state. We need to be more competitive. And I think a question regarding public holidays is just one of the things we need to be looking at.
12: John Farnham's tribute concert at Rod Laver Arena last night has been hailed a huge success. Keith Urban, Tina Arena and Jimmy Barnes, just some of the stars performing. Meantime, Celine Dion sang You're the Voice live from Paris. The sold-out show raising money for head and neck cancer. Entertainment reporter Peter Ford says the music legend had a special setup at home to be able to watch it live.
16: I think they did it really well, and they certainly did focus primarily on the stuff after Whispering Jack. But of course, for a lot of us, we remember there was 20 years of hits before that, including Sadie the Cleaning Lady, which did get a look in, as did Raindrops.
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12: A Brisbane great concedes it won't be easy for Lachie Neale to overturn his one-match ban for striking. Eddie Summerfield.
18: Lachie Neale's one-match suspension for a behind-the-play gut punch on Jack Ginnivan won't be easy to overturn at the tribunal tomorrow night. Just ask legendary Lions coach Lee Matthews.
19: The chance of getting off are slim.
18: The Lions, to use Neale's good record at the tribunal, not once suspended in 320 games. Earlier this year, Scott Pendlebury used his good record to have a one-game ban downgraded. The difference, as the tribunal found, Pendlebury's incident was in play. Neale's hit was off the ball. Norm Smith medalist Jimmy Bartel says precedent this year with gut punches shows it won't be easy.
20: Five have accepted their fate. Another two have gone up and tried to challenge it, and they've knocked it down.
18: Eddie Summerfield, Melbourne.
12: And Geelong Premiership player Reece Stanley has announced his retirement after 230 AFL games across 18 seasons. It's 12:05. John.
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23: I'm Pat Gordon. Longtime Warrnambool detective Richard Hughes will be One Nation's candidate for South West Coast at the upcoming state election. Mr. Hughes has spent 20 of his 28 years with Victoria Police as a detective at Warrnambool Crime Investigation Unit. He will be among the challengers for the seat at the November election. And in sports, South Warrnambool and Alansford Export, Hugh McCluggage was the match winner for the Brisbane Lions in an all-time epic AFL preliminary final on Saturday. McCluggage converted with less than 30 seconds left to put the Lions in front. He spoke post-game to Fox Football.
1: It's just a real moment. I felt quite calm because I'd had two shots there previously in the game, so I knew I just had to do the same thing, but you just try not to let your mind go to what's at stake.
23: And that's local news.
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4: Your four-day forecast for the Great South Coast, partly cloudy this afternoon with southwesterly winds, 15 to 25 kilometres an hour, becoming light this evening. Looking ahead to tomorrow, a partly cloudy day, a top of 15 degrees after an overnight low of 3. Wednesday, sunny, 19, and Thursday, partly cloudy, a top of 24.
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4: Currently, it's 13 degrees.
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1: Paul Simon on 94.5 3YB FM from his album Still Crazy After All These Years, back to 1976 for 50 Ways to Leave Your Lover. And a recent live performance of that song has just dropped on the digital streaming services, recorded at a gig in August last year in Seattle, Washington, featuring legendary drummer Steve Gadd. Worth checking that one out too if you're a fan of Paul Simon. Welcome along to a Monday edition of the 70s and 80s Lunchbox. It's Dave Drinkle with you. We do it all thanks to the Lady Bay Restaurants, open for lunch and dinner Monday to Saturday. Choir Boys coming up, Sister Sledge and Lindsay Buckingham now from Law & Order. This is Trouble.

0: Sister Sledge on 94.5 3YBFM, back to 1979 on the 70s and 80s lunchbox from the height of the disco era. A feel-good disco song too from a vocal group that did actually include the four Sledge sisters, Kathy, Debbie, Kim and Joni. And those sisters were a backup band for various artists before they finally released that song. And then 5 years later in the 80s, it was used for an early version of Diet Pepsi for the advertising campaign for Pepsi Free, with We Are Pepsi Free replacing the line We Are Family. The 70s and 80s lunchbox, all thanks to the Lady Bay restaurants, open for lunch and dinner Monday to Saturday. More to come in just a moment.
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0: 94.5 3YB FM, the 70s and 80s lunchbox with Status Quo. At one time, holding the Guinness World Record for the loudest rock and roll band in the world, and I'd believe it too, rocking all over the world. What was on this day in 1991 that Status Quo were rocking all over the UK, again putting themselves in the Guinness Book of World Records, playing four venues in one day, if you don't mind. Sheffield, Glasgow, Birmingham and London, all within a 12-hour period. Jeez, they must have been knackered by the end of that. The 70s and 80s lunchbox, all thanks to the Lady Bay Restaurants and their seniors lunch menu with all seniors' main lunch meals, $23, and soup of the day, just $10.
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0: 94.5 3YB FM and Leo Sayer back to 77 Thunder in My Heart. Had a few disco songs today. That one certainly a disco staple back in the day. Leo Sayer actually began his music career co-writing songs, including a track called Giving It All Away, which gave Roger Daltrey of The Who his first solo hit back in 1973. Of course, Leo Sayer, an Australian citizen these days, he emigrated back in 2005 and became an Australian citizen on Australia Day 2009. The 70s and 80s lunchbox. We'll do it all again tomorrow from midday, thanks to the Lady Bay restaurants. Not far away from 1 o'clock, national and local news on the way. We'll check your 4-day forecast and stay with us. Cheap Trick, Ram Jam, and Aussie Crawl all on the way after 1 o'clock.
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8: 13 degrees in Melbourne, sunny tomorrow, a top of 17. It's 1 o'clock. Good afternoon, I'm Jordan Tunbridge. A purple bus full of Dockers fans is preparing to make the journey across the Nullarbor for Saturday's AFL Grand Final. The sleeper bus will leave Fremantle tonight to make the more than 3,000-kilometre journey to Melbourne. Former Docker Hayden Ballantyne will be on board and says the bus is fully stocked for the long road ahead.
9: There's two extremely large eskies at the back of the bus. Lots of water, lots of Coke Zeros and even more beers. There's 12 blokes and we're all just going to rotate shifts of who's driving. Yeah, we'll be responsible, I promise.
8: A large contingent of Lions fans are also set to make the trip from Brisbane to see their side play in a fourth straight decider. A dramatic police chase through the CBD laneway has ended with a man facing a string of charges, including assault police. Online vision shows officers chasing down the 34-year-old after he was allegedly caught trying to break into an Elizabeth Street restaurant. A man has died in hospital following a crash at Berwick last week. The 75-year-old man suffered lower body injuries when the car he was a passenger in crashed into a residential driveway as the driver tried to park. He was taken to hospital for treatment but hasn't survived. Premier Ben Carroll has again called for opposition leader Jess Wilson to once and for all rule out a deal with One Nation in the upcoming state election. Mr. Carroll claims Jess Wilson is playing hide-and-seek when it comes to the issue.
10: And that is not leadership. Leadership is saying we stand for multiculturalism. Leadership is saying I will not tolerate those harmful comments on women escaping family violence. Leadership is calling out the racist attitude towards our First Nations people.
8: The federal government says Australia is well placed to seize the opportunities ahead, even in an uncertain world. The Treasurer has delivered the country's seventh intergenerational report. Jim Chalmers argues over the next 40 years, the economy will be built on renewable energy, critical minerals and AI. Dr. Chalmers claims Australia's natural advantages mean we should be optimistic about the future.
11: Better positioned to benefit from the AI revolution, to succeed in a fragmenting world, to make the most of cleaner and cheaper energy, to manage our changing population and to thrive in an era of new industries.
8: Meantime, the opposition claims the federal government is on the nose with voters following a new opinion poll. Latest news poll shows Labor's primary vote has slumped to 27%, its worst result in 15 years. One Nation remains the most popular party with 30% core support, 11 points ahead of the coalition. But Liberal leader Angus Taylor says he has a plan to get voters back on side.
12: Labor is absolutely on the nose, and we have a plan to axe Labor's toxic taxes, to scrap net zero and get energy prices back to where they need to be, to put Australians first, to ensure young Australians can get into a home. We know this is the plan that Australia needs.
8: Finance, the All Ordinary is down 7 points, one Australian dollar buying 71.2 US cents.
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8: Lachie Neal has been given just a slim chance of having his one-match ban overturned, allowing him to line up for the Lions in Saturday's grand final. Brisbane will challenge the one-game suspension for striking hawk Jack Ginnivan at the tribunal tomorrow. Lions teammate Zach Bailey says it would be a bitter blow if the ban was upheld.
14: He's given so much to this club and was instrumental for us on the weekend and has been one of the best clearance players in the game for a long time now. So to not have him out there, yeah, would be pretty disappointing. But if he wasn't, I think we've got some players that would be able to fill that role.
8: And Geelong ruckman Rhys Stanley has announced his retirement. That's the latest news and sport.
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17: I'm Pat Gordon. Hundreds attended a community rally organised by the Warrnambool Swimming Club yesterday in response to news that the pool located at Warrnambool College is set to close later this year. The Education Department communicated the decision last week, which would see the facility scheduled to close in December before being demolished early next year. Swimming Club President Katie Gleeson said from their perspective, they're simply asking for time, consultation and an opportunity to plan for a sustainable solution.
18: 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So our thing today is that we need time.
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21: Your four-day forecast for the Great South Coast. Partly cloudy this afternoon with southwesterly winds 15 to 25 kilometres an hour becoming light this evening. Looking ahead to tomorrow, a partly cloudy day, a top of 15 degrees after an overnight low of 3. Wednesday, sunny 19. And Thursday, partly cloudy, a top of 24.
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21: Currently, it's 12 degrees.

0: And more of it, 94.5 3YBFM, quarter past one with Dave Drinkle. Into it for another week, a little bit cooler after a pretty warm weekend. And what an amazing crowd at Reid Oval Saturday for the Hampden League Grand Final. Well done to Koroit Saints, another premiership, knocking off the North Warrnambool Eagles by 13 points. Who's going to win a telly out of that? We'll find out a little later on with a tip for a telly. Tina Arena and U2 coming up, but first, Aussie Crawl gearing up for the Red Hot Summer Tour.
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0: 94.5 3YB FM, better music and more of it. U2 and Pride on your home of the morning rush with Sean and Monkey. Although no Monkey this morning, just Sean flying solo. He caught up with Jared Waitley talking sport and asked Jared if Saturday night's preliminary final between Hawthorn and the Brisbane Lions was the best game of footy he's ever commented. And Jared said, yep. He thought it was an absolute game for the ages. It'll be talked about in the years and decades to come, I reckon. And Peter Ford gave us an update on John Farnham's current health situation. Apparently in 24/7 care these days and is moving around in a wheelchair. John Farnham's family thought it was important to give that health update before last night's tribute concert at Rod Laver Arena, which from all accounts was absolutely amazing. The Morning Rush Rewind back this afternoon to drive you home from 5, and Sean and hopefully Monkey back here again to start your day tomorrow morning from 6.
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2: 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You've got no incentive to play in front. You've got no incentive to pick up the ball. You just get shoved out. You've got no incentive to take the front position in a ruck contest because you just get pushed under the ball. The fundamental of the game has unfortunately been lost.
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0: 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Dave Drinkall this afternoon. 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

Better music and more of it. 94.5 3YB FM 5 to 2. Well, longtime Warrnambool detective Richard Hughes has been announced as One Nation's candidate for South West Coast at the upcoming Victorian state election. And Pat Gordon has more in our local news headlines coming up after 2 o'clock. We'll check your 4-day forecasts and next hour, Tears for Fears.

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9: 14 degrees in Melbourne, sunny tomorrow, a top of 17. It's 2 o'clock. Good afternoon, I'm Jordan Tunbridge. Fremantle great Sean McManus will present the AFL Premiership Cup on Saturday if the Dockers win the grand final. The Foundation Docker clearly emotional and surprised by the announcements on Nova in Perth.
10: I hope the boys do so well because the club has been kicked to the curb for so often and looked down upon. Very appreciative of his season, but I just want to see them have their light of day.
9: The Lions are yet to name their Premiership Cup presenter. Jonathan Brown had the honour last year, Lee Matthews the year before. There are renewed calls to axe the grand final Friday public holiday, with no Victorian teams making the decider this year. Business leaders say the holiday is costly to the state, with touring fans unable to access services. Sally Curtin, CEO of the Victorian Chamber of Commerce and Industry, says it needs to be reconsidered.
11: We're just saying let's stop and check. Is this serving Victorians well? The cost, I think there was a PwC report back in 2024 that costs the lost economic output is over $500 million. And we surveyed members back in 2018 and that found that three quarters choose to close rather than trade, and those who do open report a loss.
9: Police have confirmed they are looking for a man who threw a plate of nachos over a mother's face after Saturday's preliminary final. The AFL and MCC are scouring CCTV, searching for a number of feral fans, some who threw bottles onto the field after Hawthorn's loss to Brisbane. The offenders could face lifetime bans. Premier Ben Carroll says the Liberal Party needs to rule out doing a deal with One Nation to form government. The comment came after the Premier was asked about the collapse in federal Labor's primary vote to just 27%. Mr. Carroll was then asked if he could rule out forming a coalition with the Greens.
12: I am completely running. As we saw in the Commonwealth election, we will be winning Greens seats, Heidi. So there will be me focused completely on winning a majority government, and that's what we will be focused on. I am telling you right here and right now that that is an academic question, because we will be winning seats from the Greens.
9: The federal budget is unlikely to return to surplus for the next 40 years as the economy grapples with long-term structural pressures. The latest intergenerational report shows the nation is ageing, with males on average living to 86 and almost 90 for females. Finance, the All Ordinaries down 3 points, one Australian dollar buying 71.2 US cents.
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9: Geelong Premiership player Rhys Stanley has announced his retirement from AFL football. Here's Dennis O'Kane.
14: It's been a roller coaster football career for the 35-year-old from Berry in South Australia's Riverland, starting in the AFL with the Saints before moving on to the Cats. Stanley arrived at Geelong ahead of the 2015 season and went on to play 172 of his 230 games in Cats colours, including a flag in 2022. He certainly was a selfless cat while being sidelined from the seniors this year. He turned his attention to nurturing the likes of teammates Mitch Edwards and Toby Conway. Dennis O'Kane reporting.
9: Lachie Neal is considered a slim chance of escaping a one-game suspension to play in the AFL Grand Final. The Lions veteran was punished for a gut punch on Hawk Jack Ginnivan and will challenge the ban at the tribunal tomorrow. And Collingwood's Nick Dacos is the hot favourite to win tonight's Brownlow Medal vote count. That's the latest news and sport.
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18: I'm Pat Gordon. Longtime Warrnambool detective Richard Hughes will be One Nation's candidate for South West Coast at the upcoming state election. Mr. Hughes has spent 20 of his 28 years with Victoria Police as a detective at Warrnambool Crime Investigation Unit. He will be among the challengers for the seat at the November election. And in sport, South Warrnambool and Allensford export Hugh McCluggage was the match winner for the Brisbane Lions in an all-time epic AFL preliminary final on Saturday. McCluggage converted with less than 30 seconds left to put the Lions in front. He spoke post-game to Fox Football.
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20: Your four-day forecast for the Great South Coast, partly cloudy this afternoon with southwesterly winds 15 to 25 kilometres an hour becoming light this evening. Looking ahead to tomorrow, a partly cloudy day, a top of 15 degrees after an overnight low of 3. Wednesday, sunny, 19. And Thursday, partly cloudy, a top of 24.
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20: Currently, it's 12 degrees.

94.5 3YBFM. We are the station you listen to most for nights with Dennis Walter. Dennis, back to wind down your day after 8 o'clock tonight, 14 past 2. Dave Drinkle, the Savo, Marvin Gaye on the way, and Tears for Fears now. Everybody wants to rule the world at 3YBFM.

0: 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Marvin Gaye on the station you listen to most for Sports Day. Back tonight from 6 o'clock with Cam Luke and Adam Cooney on hosting duties. Brownlow Medal Night tonight, of course. Who's going to take home Charlie? We'll get all of the rundown there, all of the wash-up from a couple of incredible preliminary finals, not least of which that game on Saturday night, one for the ages. And Hawthorn supporters, gee, they're going to be filthy about that for years. A couple of big fines handed out too to a couple of Hawthorn players for umpire abuse in the wake of that game. And will Lachie Neale be playing in this weekend's AFL Grand Final? So much to talk about when Sports Day returns tonight from 6.
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0: 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Well, we've had a lot of inquiries about 3YB FM's tip for a telly, and I can announce that Angus Campbell is the winner of that brand new Hisense 65-inch 4K QLED TV, thanks to Harvey Norman Electrical Warrnambool. And Angus correctly tipped Koroit to win by 13 points in the Handed League Seniors Grand Final on Saturday. In fact, seven people all tipped the same winner and margin, so all of those names went into a random generator, and Angus Campbell came up trumps. So a brand new telly coming your way just in time for Grand Final Day this Saturday. Thanks to Harvey Norman Electrical Warrnambool. Thanks to everyone that's put an entry in for Tip for a Telly. We had hundreds and hundreds of entries.
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5: 13 degrees in Melbourne, sunny tomorrow, a top of 17. It's 3 o'clock. Good afternoon, I'm Jordan Tunbridge. A parliamentary inquiry into last year's deadly 000 outage has recommended an overhaul of the system. The report makes 11 recommendations, including that the emergency system be nationalised and run by a statutory authority. It also recommends a regulatory review and implementing a text-based option for contacting 000. Australia's economic growth over the next four decades is expected to be its slowest since World War II. The Treasurer has handed down the latest intergenerational report, warning the number of deaths will soon outpace births. Annual GDP growth is also expected to drop from an average of 3% down to 2%. Jim Chalmers says the nation faces an uncertain future.
6: The world is becoming more dangerous, more unpredictable, more unequal, and more divided. And these aren't just individual threads, they're part of a bigger fraying of that intergenerational promise of better times.
5: All four of Australia's major banks now expect the Reserve Bank to hike the cash rate next week. The ANZ has updated its forecasts, bringing it in line with the other three banks. It also expects the RBA will raise interest rates again at its November meeting. A red light therapy is showing promising results in helping those with repeated traumatic brain injuries. Former American college footballer Dr. Larry Carr has been diagnosed with suspected CTE and is helping research ways to improve cognitive performance. He says he's been working with other experts, conducting 7 studies in as many years.
7: Results are very consistent across all age groups, improve cognitive, improved emotion, improved PTSD. We've looked at first responders. We've looked at ex-college or ex-athletes. We've looked at current football players, which was really, that was a groundbreaking study.
5: Fans who hurled bottles at umpires during Saturday's preliminary final are being threatened with 5-year bans from the MCG and AFL matches. A 40-year-old Croydon man who was detained by security after throwing a bottle towards umpires was one of the fans who was hit with a penalty notice. The AFL and MCC have confirmed they're scouring security footage to find offenders. Well, Dockers fans are making their way across the Nullarbor for the grand final this weekend. One group will make the more than 3,000-kilometre journey on a purple-clad bus. Former Fremantle player Hayden Ballantyne will be on board.
8: The excitement for everyone is just off the charts, and I'm part of that as well. I'm just a fanboy now who's super proud and super happy to go over and watch the boys on the big stage.
5: Meantime, Sean McManus has been named Fremantle's Premiership Cup presenter, the Lions yet to reveal their pick. In finance, one Australian dollar buying 71.2 US cents.
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5: Nick Daicos is expected to not only romp to a massive Brownlow medal win this evening, but have it locked in as early as the round 19 votes are revealed. Perennial contender Marcus Bontempelli and Geelong star Bailey Smith are favoured to fill the podium spots, but well behind the Magpies star. Lions midfielder Jared Berry says he's not dwelling too much on teammate Lachie Neal's fate at the AFL tribunal as the club fights off a striking charge.
10: Oh, he's a big loss, like, you know. dual Brownlow medalist, you know, won a couple of premierships, one of the prime movers in our midfield. He will be a big loss, but you know, we also have a next man in mentality, and we've got guys chomping at the bit to come in.
5: And Manchester United has suffered its joint worst start to an EPL season after 5 games. That's the latest news and sport.
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11: I'm Pat Gordon. Hundreds attended a community rally organised by the Warrnambool Swimming Club yesterday in response to news that the pool located at Warrnambool College is set to close later this year. The Education Department communicated the decision last week, which would see the facility scheduled to close in December before being demolished early next year. Swimming Club President Katie Gleeson said from their perspective, they're simply asking for time, consultation and an opportunity to plan for a sustainable solution.
12: It doesn't give us enough time to find an alternative for our members, as well as you can see around here, the community and the use of the pool. 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So our thing today is that we need time.
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14: Your four-day forecast for the Great South Coast, partly cloudy this afternoon with southwesterly winds 15 to 25 kilometres an hour becoming light this evening. Looking ahead to tomorrow, a partly cloudy day, a top of 15 degrees after an overnight low of 3. Wednesday, sunny, 19. And Thursday, partly cloudy, a top of 24.
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14: Currently, it's 13 degrees.

Better music and more of it. 94.5 3YB FM, 14 past 3 with Dave Drinkle. Fairly warm weekend, certainly warm yesterday, pretty blustery, and then the cool change swept through last night, and much cooler today and tomorrow, but warming up as we head towards the long weekend. In fact, probably Thursday, the warmest day we're going to see this week, up to 24, and your public holiday Friday looking all right too, 21 for AFL Grand Final Day Saturday. Top of around 19 degrees and a few showers. Pet Shop Boys soon and Sheryl Crow at 3YBFM.

0: 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The Pet Shop Boys, those West End girls. On your home of the morning rush with Sean and Monkey, although no Monkey this morning. He was a bit crook, so Sean was flying solo. But no joy for Robert playing radio categories today. He ended up with 7 out of 10. That jackpot's to $400 tomorrow. And if you're up early enough, you can play the Stumper, the little early morning brain teaser. And just by calling through for that, you could get yourself into the running for the Caller of the Month prize for September. That is two tickets to see the Neil Diamond musical in Melbourne called Beautiful Noise, which apparently is absolutely sensational. The Morning Rush Rewind, back to drive you home this afternoon from 5, and Sean and hopefully Monkey back tomorrow morning from 6 to start your day, thanks to Warrnambool Toyota.
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0: 94.5 3YB FM, better music and more of it while you're at work. That's Phil Collins. 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More details at the Deakin University Warrnambool Events page on the 3YBFM website.
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2: Players, no one's been charged. So where it's all going to finish is still unclear. It's not an application of a stand-down policy. It's a application of the Swans Code of Conduct. I do think it's very important to keep in mind that penalties and suspensions need to be cautious. They need to be measured against what is the actual conduct that this player is being punished for.
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4: 13 degrees in Melbourne, sunny tomorrow, a top of 17. It's 4 o'clock. Good afternoon, I'm Jordan Tunbridge. The AFL's Night of Nights is just a few hours away, with one Collingwood superstar tipped to finally take home the Brownlow medal. Alex Riddell reports.
5: Collingwood's Nick Dacos is the unbackable favourite to be named as the 2026 Brownlow medal winner this evening. It comes after Dacos was either the favourite or joint favourite the last three Brownlow medal counts. Geelong's Bailey Smith and Bulldogs captain Marcus Bontempelli are also in the mix this year, with the five Sydney Swans players involved in the Pullman Hotel incident banned from attending. In the unlikely event Sydney's Isaac Heaney wins the Brownlow, Swans CEO Matthew Pavlich is expected to accept the award on his behalf. The ceremony officially gets underway at 7:30. Alex Riddell, Melbourne.
4: One of the most decorated umpires in AFL history has blasted fan behaviour after Hawthorn's loss to Brisbane at the MCG. Cans of beer and rubbish were thrown onto the oval and in the direction of umps after a tough call turned the game late. Dean Margetts umpired 376 games at the top level and told Shane McInnes he hasn't seen anything like it.
6: There was one time over at Seabacco Oval, probably my sort of fourth or fifth year, Shane, where I was given some free drinks a couple of times through that. But in this situation where the umpires and officials are so vulnerable for projectiles from the crowd, and it wasn't just the umpiring where they walked off, though, was it, Shane? It was behind the goal. Yeah. It was just rubbish and things being thrown out like that was his fair game.
4: A man has been charged over an aggravated burglary at a restaurant in Melbourne's CBD on Saturday. The Footscray man is accused of intentionally causing injury, burglary and assault police. He has been bailed to face court on Thursday. Premier Ben Carroll says he is continuing to listen to investors following calls for him to unwind Labor's land tax hikes. The controversial land tax changes were announced by former Premier Daniel Andrews in 2023 and came into effect the following year. When asked about the issue, Mr. Carroll says he wants to be a financially responsible Premier.
7: I am listening to business. I am listening to investors. Listening to mum and dad investors. And I'm doing everything I can to have a good look at what I can do to support them. I am listening, I'm doing roundtables, I'm hearing firsthand from investors, from business.
4: Creating a national authority to operate the 000 system is among 11 recommendations made by a Senate inquiry into last year's deadly Optus outage. Telstra is currently responsible for managing the emergency call network. The report also recommends a text-based option for contacting 000 and mandatory reliability standards for telcos. Finance, the All Ordinaries down 6 points, one Australian dollar buying 71.2 US cents.
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4: Fremantle great Sean McManus will present the Dockers the Premiership Cup if they win their first ever AFL flag. The Lions yet to name their presenter. Brisbane star Cam Rayner is hoping to make a big impact in Saturday's grand final. The former number one draft pick was below his best in the Lions' past two Premiership triumphs. He's looking forward to having his family in the crowd despite their minimal interest in football.
9: They want to see me happy and they want to see me enjoying myself. So as long as that's getting ticked off for them, they're happy to be around and happy to support, and I can go to them about anything. So, you know, there's pressure on every single kid that gets drafted as an 18-year-old, and you sometimes have to learn that the hard way, but it is what it is, and, you know, I kind of wouldn't want it any other way from when I started to where I am now.
4: And that's the latest news and sport.
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14: Your four-day forecast for the Great South Coast. Partly cloudy this afternoon with southwesterly winds 15 to 25 kilometres an hour becoming light this evening. Looking ahead to tomorrow, a partly cloudy day, a top of 15 degrees after an overnight low of 3. Wednesday, sunny, 19. And Thursday, partly cloudy, a top of 24.
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14: Currently, it's 12 degrees.

94.5 3YB FM, your home of the morning rush with Sean and Monkey. Although no Monkey this morning, hopefully he's back tomorrow. The morning rush rewind coming up after 5. And the boys back to start your day again here tomorrow morning from 6. 13 past 4 with the Crowdies on 3YB FM.

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0: 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Back tonight from 6 o'clock, it's Cam Luke and Adam Coody on hosting duties live from the red carpets. Brownlow Medal Night tonight. And the guys will bring us all of the latest from there. Who is going to take home Charlie tonight? We'll have all of the analysis of those incredible preliminary finals across the weekend, including that match for the ages, Saturday nights, Hawthorn and the Brisbane Lions. They are an incredible side, the Lions, and they take on the Freo Dockers. Interestingly enough, both sides having lost their respective qualifying finals. Be the first time that's happened in a while, and it should be some sort of game on Saturday. Plenty to talk about after six when Sports Day returns, and your calls 1300 736 736.
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0: better music and more of it. 94.5 3YB FM Matchbox 20. Dave Drinkle this afternoon. The Carnival of Connection coming up Sunday, the 11th of October at the Warrnambool Showgrounds, 11 till 3. 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

0: 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Just Sean flying solo today. All of the best bits from this morning coming up.
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1: 13 degrees in Melbourne, sunny tomorrow, a top of 17. It's 5 o'clock. Good afternoon, I'm Jordan Tunbridge. The AFL's biggest names are about to walk the red carpet at Crown for the annual Brownlow Medal vote count. Collingwood star Nick Dacos is the hot favourite to take out the game's highest individual honour. 3AW football commentator and AFL great Matthew Lloyd has no doubt Dacos will win it.
2: The predictor has him at 47 votes, which should be the all-time record. Polling 19 of 23, Bailey Smith on 34, Bontempelli 32, Will Ashcroft 27. But Nick has polled 11 in his first season, 28 in his second, 38 in his third and 32 in his fourth. So he's been second the last couple of years.
1: There's a new push to axe the AFL Grand Final public holiday, with Victorian teams again missing out on the main event. Industry groups say the holiday is costly to the state, with touring fans unable to access services. The Prime Minister says he doesn't feel like a fraud for accepting an international award as his popularity slumps in Australia. Federal politics editor Michael Packie.
3: The latest news poll shows voter dissatisfaction in Anthony Albanese is now above 60%. As support for Labor slumps to a near record low. It's in this context the PM was asked if he feels like a fraud as he prepares to accept the Global Citizen Award. Stunned with the question, Mr Albanese gave a one-word answer.
4: No.
3: The poll shows Labor's primary vote is at 27%, the Coalition is on 19%, One Nation continues to outflank both with 30%. MP Barnaby Joyce has told Seven neither the government or opposition are addressing people's concerns.
5: We believe that you just stay humble and try and do the job and show what is actually required.
3: Despite Mr Albanese's unpopularity, he still remains preferred Prime Minister. Michael Packie reporting.
1: A dramatic police chase through the CBD laneway has ended with a man facing a string of charges, including assault police. Online vision shows officers chasing down the 34-year-old after he was allegedly caught trying to break into an Elizabeth Street restaurant. All four Big Four banks are now predicting the Reserve Bank to hike the cash rate next Tuesday. Canstar Data Insights Director Sally Tindall says this may not be the last rise for the year.
6: That's one in September and one after the November meeting. And all the other big bank economic teams are saying the risk lies with that scenario, that we could end up at Christmas time with the highest cash rate setting we've seen since the GFC. That's since 2008.
1: Finance, the All Ordinaries closed down 4 points, one Australian dollar trading at 71.2 US cents.
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1: Lachie Neal has been given a slim chance of having his one-match ban overturned, allowing him to line up for the Lions in Saturday's grand final. Brisbane will challenge the one-game suspension for striking hawk Jack Ginnivan at the tribunal tomorrow. Lions teammate Zach Bailey says it would be a bitter blow if the ban is upheld.
8: He's given so much to this club and was instrumental for us on the weekend and has been one of the best clearance players in the game for a long time now. So to not have him out there, yeah, would be pretty disappointing. But if he wasn't, I think we've got some players that would be able to fill that role.
1: Corey Enright is leaving St Kilda, heading back to his original home at Cardinia Park, taking up an assistant coaching role with Geelong. Veteran ruckman Rhys Stanley is hanging up the boots after an 18-year AFL career. And in the NFL, San Francisco showed no ill effects from their game in Melbourne last week as the 49ers beat Miami 35-13. That's the latest news and sport.
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10: Hi, it's Jared Whateley. 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
11: It could be construed as a body check, Jared, with an arm that comes across the top of the chest. It's a 50-50 call at best. I know every game's judged the same, but it's not. It's the grand final. Did miss the grand final with that. 10 metres after the collision happens, Lachie suggests to Ginnivan he's taken a dive. They must do it in soccer where he's put his arms up and flopped it down and has gone, you took a dive then? And they both laughed. So it was silly to do. You shouldn't have done it. So there's and you know, he's got no one to blame but himself if he gets suspended because of it. But I just think it'll be the 3 minute job. And if it's not, I suppose there's not much we can do about it, but I just feel like it's gonna come and go pretty quick and he'll play.
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12: We shouldn't underestimate Josh Inglis's century, Jared, because
0: 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No one really knows what he's got. 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Or have we all underrated him and he could be a really crucial man in the middle order? Still not sure.
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19: Partly cloudy tonight, winds southwesterly, 15 and 20 k's, becoming lighter later this evening. Tomorrow, partly cloudy, light winds becoming southeasterly, 15 and 20 k's. Wednesday, a sunny day, top of 19. Thursday, partly cloudy, slight chance of showers in the afternoon, top of 24. And Friday, partly cloudy, medium chance of showers, top of 21. Heading for a top of 16 tomorrow for Warrnambool, Mortlake and Terang, and 15 for Port Fairy.
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21: At the moment, it's 12 degrees.
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3: Just Sean today. I'm solo, no monkey. Should be back tomorrow, all going well. This is today's Stumper. Doing this for 6 minutes reduces your stress significantly. What is this? Let's start with Donna on 1300 00 1242. Morning, Donna.
4: Morning.
3: What do you reckon? You got to do this for 6 minutes. It'll make you less stressed.
4: Deep breathing.
3: Deep breathing, yeah. Of course. Yeah, come on. Hey, just take deep breaths and you'll stress less. I get that. It's not the answer I'm looking for, though. Have a great day, Donna. You're in the running to be our caller of the month. You might be off to Neil Diamond the Musical, okay?
4: Great. Thank you.
3: No worries. Let's go to Marg on 1300 00 1242. Hi, Marg.
5: How are you going?
3: Good, thanks. Do this for 6 minutes and it reduces your stress significantly. What is it?
5: Yesterday on the news, I heard that it was padding a miniature donkey.
3: Doing what? Sorry?
5: Patting a miniature donkey.
3: Patting an actual miniature donkey?
5: Yes, it was on the news.
3: Was that on the news?
5: Morning.
3: Oh, my God. No, I didn't know that. It's not the answer I'm looking for. That's a classic. I'm going to look that up, really. Get a donkey and you'll be less stressed.
5: I thought it would have been a kitten or a puppy, but...
3: Oh, my God. Yeah, don't worry about dogs or cats. Get a donkey. Have a great day. Have a great day, Marg. I'll put you in the running to be our caller of the month. Very quickly, we'll finish with Tom. Morning, Tom.
6: Morning.
3: Do this for 6 minutes and it reduces your stress. What is it?
6: I reckon it's reading a book.
3: Yeah, it is. Absolutely. Reading a book. Well done. It's not really what I would do if I was stressed out. But anyway, well done. All those callers in the running to be caller of the month.
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2: Great to catch up with Peter Ford again. Good morning to you.
3: G'day to you, Sean.
2: Let's talk about the John Farnham tribute concert. I got the news yesterday afternoon, actually. It was an update from his family in regards to his health. I was quite shocked at that. What was your reaction and what are you hearing about the concert?
3: Well, the concert, firstly, I think went extremely well. I mean, it's a great shame it wasn't televised. All the networks passed on it. They might have wanted too much money for it or something, but all the networks said no. But a lot of people went to Hoyt's cinemas around the country and watched it live, which was great. They had a setup, so because it was being filmed professionally, they were able to organise for it to be beamed into John's house so he could see it. But, you know, I thought, for what I've seen online, I wasn't there, but you know, it looked like it was great. You know, just a big, big show. They divvied up all the numbers beautifully. You know, the part of it, I think they probably, if I was to find any criticism, I thought they kind of neglected the stuff prior to Whispering Jack. And if you're old enough, like me, you remember like 20 years of music and hits that John had, not just the much maligned Sadie, but a lot of other hits that he had. But anyway, that's by the by. But of course, the whole event was, you know, I suppose tinged with a bit of, I don't want to say sadness, but tinged with a bit of reality in that, you know, it became apparent and the family released a statement pretty much very late Saturday night to say that John's health has deteriorated and he's on oxygen all the time now. Mm. He's got 24-hour-a-day care at home and he's in a wheelchair. So clearly things aren't going well. Up until then, the family have kind of wanted to present a bright, happy picture.
2: Yeah, I was shocked at that. And even after reading that statement, I couldn't quite picture John Farnham getting pushed around in a wheelchair, Pete. It's kind of hard to imagine a guy that was always so up and happy and bubbly and, you know, so much energy. I just found that really hard to believe. But what I didn't know is his son, Rob. I mean, I knew he had a son called Rob, but I didn't realise he could sing. I think he got up and sung a song last night, did he?
3: Yeah, he did. And he gets out and around with the band. And, you know, the concert I thought went really well. But I think what happened was late on Saturday night, John's wife, Jill, who's a very, I don't want to say she's a shy lady, but she doesn't like the spotlight. She very bravely went into the rehearsals and addressed all of the crowd, all of the performers and the musos, and said, look, I want to thank you all. And I need to tell you the truth about John. He's not going to be here, and this is why. And then they put out a statement, so it became quite a big story. And you know, the family are entitled to play it however they want to play it, but they decided it was time to let the public know that things aren't good. So very brave and very classy of her to go in and do that.
2: Yeah, and I saw some of the, you know, I was flicking through Instagram and you see some footage that people have uploaded. Celine Dion, Chris Martin from Coldplay, he was a surprise appearance.
3: Yeah, and Kate Sobrano did Help. And Help really was the big comeback number for John. A lot of people, when they talk about his career, they talk about Whispering Jack. And obviously that was a huge new chapter. But the song Help, which he got to do on a Royal Command performance in front of the Queen, the late Queen Elizabeth, that was like his comeback number. Everybody said, wow, why have we forgotten about John Farnham? Because at the time he was sort of, I don't want to say down and out, but he certainly wasn't hot. You know, he was kind of just playing pubs around Melbourne and Sydney, and then suddenly everyone said, wow, you know, he needs to be back in the big time again.
2: Pete, that's a great insight. Thank you for that. We'll talk to you tomorrow.
3: Thank you. See you then, Sean.
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0: Jared Whateley, good morning.
1: Sean, hello.
0: We'll get to the Dockers in a sec, but we've got to start with the Lions and the Hawks. Is this the greatest game that you've ever called?
1: Yep, it's the greatest game I've seen live in the annals of preliminary finals, which have provided such a suite of epic games. It's top of them. And if you were asked, if you were handed the topic at a debate, argue that this was the greatest game of all time, I think you could do it convincingly. Whether you would win or not, I don't know, but you could argue a hand. 39 goals, 253 points, time on period in the last quarter where the lead changed four times, pub debates that will rage eternal, from umpiring free kicks, from umpiring decisions to a suspension for a modern-day champion of the game for the grand final. The MCG, like you have rarely seen it, mostly for the best and then for the worst. The showering of debris on the ground at the end is a shameful moment for footy fans. And then the champs go on to a fourth straight grand final, only the 11th team in history to achieve that feat, trying for three straight. And for Hawthorn, that is a painful chapter. Painful chapters can give rise to great eras. That's what happened last time around. There are shades of the 2012 preliminary final loss to Collingwood, which gave rise to three straight premierships. But that's a story to be told in the years ahead. It was absolutely phenomenal.
0: Jared, you just touched on it there. What's going to happen with Lachie Neale's one-match suspension? I mean, is there similar incidents from earlier on in the year or previous years where, someone has been suspended? I mean, does that get brought into, I don't know, what do you reckon is going to happen?
1: So everything will be in play. The incident itself, the level of force, there'll be precedents for and against throughout the year. There is it's been referred to as a loophole. It's not that. There's a provision for the great players of the game, and it was used earlier in the year for Scott Pendlebury, but the best reference I can give you is Gary Ablett Jr. in game 236, no, 326,
0: yep,
1: was suspended for the first time. He was a dual Brownlow medalist, a dual premiership player. He went to the tribunal and had used exceptional and compelling circumstances for the record that he had amassed over the years in the game.
0: Yep.
1: And his suspension was reduced to a fine. Lachie Neale is like for like. This is game 320, dual Brownlow medalist, dual premiership player. This is what the provision is for: exceptional and compelling circumstances. Never been suspended. There's a couple of fines on his record. I would expect once the case has been heard and it lands either way, that provision would be applied to Lachie Neale and he would have a suspension downgraded to a fine.
0: Yeah, I mean, everyone I spoke to yesterday, like, it's a no-brainer. Of course, he'll get off. He'll get off. Everyone thinks, yeah, definitely he'll get off. Righto, we better talk about the Dockers. What are their chances?
1: Well, they're underdogs because they're facing the champs. They haven't played particularly well during this final series, but they were excellent in the last quarter when the game was on the line. They came from 28 points down in Sydney. So this is the first time for this generation of Docker and just the second time for the club, and they're trying to achieve their first premiership. So are they ready? Yes. Are they in the absolute peak of their form? No. Could they recapture that on the final day? Absolutely. And they're going to have to beat the best to do it. So the scenario is absolutely perfect for it. It can happen. But this is the first time that both losing qualifying finalists have come into the grand final. So they're both playing all four games. That's the bit I like. There's no advantage here. No team is fresher than the other.
0: Yep.
1: Brisbane laid it all out there on Saturday, but then Fremantle laid it all out there on Friday. They both have to travel, so it doesn't feel to me like there are advantages either way. Yeah, they're underdogs, but they're a definite chance.
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2: Now, our jackpot is $350 for Radius Categories. Robert's having a go today. Hello, Robert.
3: How are you?
2: Yeah, great, thanks. Are you into the footy? Did you watch the footy on the weekend, or are you going to be watching the Brownlow tonight?
3: No, don't go into the Brownlow, but watch the footy. It was a great game. You know, Hawthorn fans are a bit annoyed with it.
2: Yeah, they were at the time, but I reckon if a lot of them went home and checked their phones and saw the actual footage... And then realised, you know, he should have got rid of the ball a lot quicker. All right, let's get you a letter for Radius Categories. That'd be nice to win $350 on a Monday.
3: Beautiful.
2: Oh, the letter P. P for beautiful. Prince. Yeah, Princess Highway. Yeah, that'll do. What's the actual proper one? P. Papa, I think, in the dictionary. Every answer needs to start with the letter P. Robert, if you're struggling, say pass, and I'll come back at the end, and don't double up on a word. Are you good to go?
3: Yep, good to go.
2: Rightio, mate. Starting with P, a sport.
3: Polo.
2: Part of a car.
3: Pass.
2: A famous singer.
3: Pass.
2: Something at the MCG.
3: People.
2: A Victorian town.
3: Panola? No, that's South Australia.
2: A VFL / AFL footballer.
3: Bill Mann.
2: Something at the Brownlow Medal tonight.
3: Pretty girls.
2: And a drink.
3: Pinot.
2: A clothing brand.
3: Polacco.
2: A colour.
3: Purple.
2: Part of a car.
3: Pedal.
2: A famous singer. Oh, yeah, I'll accept that, pedal. You got that in just in time there. Yeah, how did you go there? 1, 2, 3, 4, 5, 6, 7. Yeah, pretty good in the end, Robert. A Victorian town. Oh, you said Panola, didn't you, initially? Is that right?
3: Yeah, I said Panola, but, yeah, that's South Australian.
2: Poor Punker. Peterborough. Who do you say for the footballer?
3: Phil Mann.
2: Yeah, yeah. Rightio. Hey.

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13: Partly cloudy tonight, winds southwesterly, 15 and 20 k's, becoming lighter later this evening. Tomorrow, partly cloudy, light winds becoming southeasterly, 15 and 20 k's. Wednesday, a sunny day, top of 19. Thursday, partly cloudy, slight chance of showers in the afternoon, top of 24. And Friday, partly cloudy, medium chance of showers, top of 21. Heading for a top of 16 tomorrow for Warrnambool, Mortlake and Terang, and 15 for Port Fairy.
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13: Currently, it's 11 degrees.
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17: Yeah, it most certainly is from the Crown Palladium on Brownlow night as we kickstart officially grand final week, all thanks to the new Kia Premiership offers today. So much to get into, big 2 hours ahead, a lot of footy news getting around. Of course, dominated by the Lachie Neal suspension. It stands at 1 week as it currently sit here on a Monday, the tribunal tomorrow night. But tonight, the AFL world focuses on their night of nights. A man who in 2008 rolled in here after probably 12 beers and rolled. Somehow, surprisingly in the eyes of some, won it. is Adam Cooney. Hello to you, buddy.
18: Hello, Cameron. Yeah.

0: Yeah, right. I did roll in here. Unfortunately, coming off a reasonably large day, I've got a lot of regrets in my life. But one of them was certainly consuming way too much alcohol leading into the Brownlow. I think it was a blue carpet that year. I think they went with it looked blue when I was walking through it, I'll tell you that much. And I did one interview and word quickly spread around that I'd had a couple too many, and that was it. And then it was all a bit of a blur after that. But enough about me. Let's get on to some of the big stars in the AFL. Gee, we have one of the best dressed already. Leah, how are you, my man?
1: Hello.
0: You are looking fresh.
2: You do look good.
0: Fresh. Who's dressed you tonight?
1: Goodwin.
2: We got the microphone on there, sir.
1: We're working.
2: Yeah,
1: Godwin Charlie dressed me, so I don't know if it's a bit out there or not, but I just wanted to do something different.
0: Nah, it's too good. It's actually too good to walk in there. Have you been to a few Brownlows? What number is this for you?
1: Probably number four.
0: Number four?
1: I haven't been to a lot, but yeah, this is probably number four.
0: What are your overall thoughts on the Brownlow as a knight? Obviously, it's a very prestigious medal individually, but what about the knight itself? Do you get bored? Do you like it? How do you find it?
1: No, it's not too bad. I think I was there 2021 when Ollie Wines won it, so when you know someone's a chance to win it from your team.
0: Yeah.
1: There's a little bit, heaps of excitement there. So, overall, it's a good night, man. Like, it's a good night to be able to, you know, the missus to dress up, you know, wind down and get to see other players that you know from other teams.
2: Hey, hell of a good season by yourself, man. When you look back on the year, is it one that you think to yourself, you know, a transitional year, of course, with the new coach, and then Radiglee goes down and you went to a whole new level. Personally, when you look back on it, you must be pretty proud of what you're able to do.
1: Yeah, I was pretty proud of the way I was able to play. And I think you know, being one of the older players, I just want to be, you know, consistent and reliable, and I guess show the young guys the way. And you know, I thought I was able to do that. Obviously, didn't win as many games as I would have liked, but I think we took a lot out of this year, and go into pre-season, hopefully do better again next year.
2: Got robbed of an All-Australian. That's my opinion. I don't want you to comment on it, but I think you had that All-Australian year again. Now, looking at Adam and I, you can tell we're not fashionistas, right, like yourself. But is that just a singlet under there? What's under there? Because it's quite low.
1: Yeah, there's a singlet underneath.
2: That's it, just a singlet.
1: But like, just part of it is just I'm really big into fashion, and you know, I love dressing up. I love wearing different things, and I think that's probably one of the part of the game that we need to be able to, I guess, just, you know, people to wear whatever they feel comfortable in, and
2: We did see Melbourne this year, of course, have a little bit of, you know, relax. Would you like to see that at Port Adelaide? And if it was, is this the type of gear you'd roll in the game night on?
1: Not every week, maybe. Not every week, but maybe one week I'll probably pull on a suit and just, because I'm into my industry. You boys watch your American sport, and that's just what it is. It's a culture and what they do, and you know, we should be able to celebrate it here too.
2: Like it.
0: Does the singlet come out after party?
1: If you're there, I'll come bring it out if you want.
2: Don't dare challenge him.
0: Twist my arm.
2: Adam Cooney doesn't have a real job, so, man, don't dare challenge him. Hey, man, appreciate you stopping by, man. Hell of a year again.
0: Thanks for the chat, bro.
2: Really, what a year. And absolutely outstanding. Yeah. He looks a treat.
0: Well, there's no one dressed better than he at this stage. So
2: Not even close.
0: He's number one on the best dressed list.
2: I thought you might have just worn what you wore.
0: Legends.
2: Yeah, Legends game. Had the tat out. No, like, that's why I asked the Leary what he had under there, because there's no obvious shirt.
0: The Californian rapper two-pack that I've got now. I've got four to go, but I do have two just sitting up there. I'll get there eventually. I'm down to about 92 kilos now, which is...
2: You look fit.
0: It's still a few kegs off playing weight, but I don't think I'll ever get back there.
2: Did a good job considering you got kicked out of Survivor 2.5 days in to be away for 5 weeks. That looks good.
0: Kicked me off at the airport. They didn't even let me on the plane.
2: The good oil for Cobram Estate, Australia's most awarded extra virgin olive oil. We come here tonight with Nick Dacos being one of the most overwhelmingly hot favourites in the history of the game. How do you think he'd be feeling?
0: How would he be feeling?
2: Yeah, would he be nervous, do you think, or not?
0: No, he would have rehearsed his speech 10 times. His old man would have written a speech out and made sure that he mentioned Peyton and the broski Josh. So, no, I don't think he'd be really nervous. He'd be nervous about standing up in front of everyone and nailing, you know, all the thanks and the speeches, because it is a bit of a, if you're not... inebriated, it can be a bit of a nervous time, but no, he'll be fine. I think he handles moments like that pretty well, Nick, doesn't he?
2: He does, and the most intriguing part of tonight is, does the votes, or does the idea around it change with the umpires being able to look at stats? And I think...
0: You'll well, get more votes because of that.
2: Do you think he will?
0: Yeah.
2: Do you think it now becomes more of a... More of a... More
0: yeah,
2: of
0: there
2: a,
0: it is.
2: Do you think it's more of a midfield... Do you think it's more of a midfield medals even more so now with the stats being available?
0: Well, I hope not, because I hope they reward guys like James Sicily, yeah, who repel so much. And I hope Jack Gunston gets votes for, you know, 5 or 6 goals in this modern age is almost worthy of a 3-voter. So I hope the Wiz gets a few. Why am I talking about every player from Hawthorn for,
2: oh, I don't
0: for
2: some know. Reason? I think John Newcomb just walked past and he got scared.
0: He can actually hear me. So, and John Newcomb should poll really well tonight in the Brownlow as well. He's what a superstar he is. I do hope that it rewards, you know, some of the small forwards who have big days and some of those intercepting defenders. If you get 7 or 8 intercept marks and you've repelled attack after attack, I think that should be worthy of a few votes as well.
2: 0433981116 to get involved. We are here for Kia and the new Kia Premiership offers today. So much of today has been dominated by Lachie Neale. We touched on it yesterday on Sunday Crunch Time. Tom Morris was just walking past us a moment ago.
0: Yep.
2: Your thoughts yesterday on Sunday Crunch Time was, with that type of vision that we have seen publicly, it's going to be very hard to hold that up with the avenues that Brisbane are going to try and go down. How do you feel at 6 o'clock on a Monday?
0: Well, I think he gets off. I just think that the vision is not conclusive enough to be able to say whether he landed a strike or not. And if Jack Ginnington says that he didn't land a fist, then...
2: What'd you just call him?
0: Jack Ginnington.
2: Jack Ginnington.
0: The guinea pig. If he says he didn't strike him, then that's all the evidence that we unfortunately have. Because
2: okay.
0: it's as grainy, it's Nokia 3310 type stuff.
2: Mm-hmm.
0: If it was in 4K, we would have been, I think he would have been in some strife, but we're just not too sure about what actually happened. So we just rely on the witness testimony.
2: Yeah, I mean, the witness testimony doesn't hold up as much as it used to, because the AFL clearly thought the players were just doing it to back the other players, and so it is a little less than what it was a while ago. But I tell you what, it's going to be very interesting, Adam.
0: Talk about now. There's been some players that maybe haven't gone hard enough in the final series, but not going back with the flight or putting their head over the footy. I've seen one of the more cowardly approaches.
2: What happened
0: tonight? One Ben Lyon. Oh. He just refuses to put his snout in the trophy. He will not go and ask any A grade player for an interview. He's just skunking around and just refuses to commit to anyone at the moment. He's hiding behind a palladium podium at the moment.
2: I stand by with Benny. If you're going to go up against one of the hardest nuts in the AFL, you need to go in a little harder than that.
0: Yeah, he's got to commit, Benny.
2: The giant Newcomb knocked the wind right out of Lachie Neale on the weekend. Yeah. He would have done the same. Surely he can get this done.
0: I'll tell you who he's been shut down by so
2: Let's
0: far.
2: See.
0: It's been Simon Black.
2: Let's see. This
0: it's
2: is
0: been
2: it.
0: Toby Green. Toby's going to come over for a chat.
2: He is.
0: He wasn't. Yeah. He was just about to dance around one Benny line.
2: Got to.
0: We got to get the great man
2: gotta,
0: for a
2: gotta
0: chat.
2: Got to say no, this. Benny didn't exactly go in hard there either, but
0: no,
2: he got it done.
0: He danced around the edges,
2: of
0: but
2: course.
0: We got him over. Yeah. Tobe, how are you, mate?
3: Good, lads. What's going on?
0: Well, we're working. We just chip away. We don't stop. But how are you, mate? How's everything going? Not pretty cruisy the last couple of weeks for you? Not much happening?
3: No, it's quiet as we just sat at home and talked about nothing, so it was good. and then made a quick decision, but it's good, mate. Very different to, I guess, what's been the last 15 years, so fair bit of change coming up, but looking forward to a new challenge and I guess a new way about going about it.
2: Now, I don't know if you're aware of this, Toby, but Adam lives in Geelong. And he has about 7 rental joints. So if you need one.
0: It's not true.
2: No, it's not true. 6, is it?
0: No, I'm out of Geelong. Are you going to live in Geelong or in the greater region? Are you going to go acreage like some of the other boys?
3: No, I wouldn't know what to do with my hands. So I'm Torquay, I think. Torquay. Yeah.
2: How exciting is it? Obviously, that huge decision, you're grappling with it and you took your time and you've made an announcement in the last sort of 4 or 5 days. Now that weight is off your shoulders, how exciting is it to enter this next sort of evolution of your career?
3: Yeah, it certainly gives you a little kick and a little, I guess, you got a fair bit to prove the next couple of years, and hopefully I can do that and make an impact. And, because 15 years of you know, really, I guess, beating the Giants drum, and something I've loved and enjoyed and really loved the club, and that's why it was a hard decision. But, yeah, it is, in terms of footy perspective, it is a great new challenge, and, yeah, want to achieve something there, but also change of environment's also good, and, you know, and it's a great place, great environment, and from watching from afar, they obviously know what they're doing.
2: Tommy Morris is trying to... He's really trying to push the Rockpool curse. Of course, it was Jeremy Cameron first, and then it was you. Was that a last pitch, or was it... When did you tell the Giants that you were going to make this decision? Was it at that dinner?
3: Nah, not at all. Nah, that was an open, like, mm-hmm. discussion. That was 4 or 5 hours. We were talking about everything. And hopefully some things that, you know, really helped the club going forward as well. But, I certainly hadn't made my decision by then. I'm not buying into a Rockpool curse.
0: Are you on the Cats table tonight, or are you sit with the Giants?
3: No, I'm with the Giants, mate. With the Giants.
0: Yeah, well, you sneak over and say hello. I suppose you wouldn't have met him. You sneak over there and introduce yourself at some stage.
3: No, I won't.
0: Yes,
3: no.
0: You will.
2: Hey, no. Before we let you go, mate, appreciate your time. The NFL, mate. I bumped into you at the NFL last week on the MCG. How'd you find the whole experience?
3: Yeah, it was unreal. Great. Like when we were in the city on that Thursday, the day before, it was just pumping. So many Americans around, and great atmosphere, great feeling, and it's just going to get bigger, I reckon. It would have been nice if the Rams got going, but they didn't. But both teams will be here early next year, and it'll be even better, I reckon.
0: Where do you holiday in the off season this year? Where are you off to?
3: We're doing Noosa. We've got a wedding in Port Douglas. That's just my wedding, spearfishing, and then we got a wedding in Adelaide. So
0: popular,
3: yeah. Crazy. Hey,
0: enjoy the off season.
2: Congratulations,
0: good luck,
2: mate.
0: With the Cats next year.
3: Easy.
0: Thanks for having a chat.
3: Appreciate it.
2: Toby enjoy. Green, good. Thanks, superstar on his way to Geelong in 2027, and he joins us all thanks to Kia on Sports. So here from the red carpet, it was a better effort from Ben Lyon. I wouldn't say it was inspirational.
0: It wasn't fully committal, but he was. Well, he half trapped him, and then we did the rest.
2: He is one of the nicest blokes, Toby Green, and he does some work for SEN and AFL Nation. So he sort of has that half relationship, but
0: he didn't want to, but
2: Want to at all. Just back to the Lachie Neal situation. So are you in a situation right now that you think Lachie Neal will play on Saturday?
0: I think Lachie Neal plays. Yeah, I think there's enough lack of evidence to support that he definitely made a strike. And if that's the only vision that we've got, and we've got a testimony from Jack Inivan that says he didn't strike me, well, then that's it. I think it's a pretty clear cut.
2: Sam Edmund, chief reporter of SEN.
0: He dubbed himself the interceptor. He intercepts news like no other.
2: Well, I'll tell you what. He got me. He got me on Twitter today. Might have been last night.
0: Sammy.
2: So, have you seen the vision of Ginnivan and Hitwood wrestling?
0: Yeah.
2: So the actual
0: 4K.
2: Vision, for your 4K, you're like,
0: the cameraman was on the field.
2: He was.
0: And then what happened?
2: So I thought in that situation it was going to be exactly, they're now going to swing straight to what's happening with Lachie Neal. And then what happens?
0: Yeah.
2: Takes it away.
0: Two more seconds and we would have seen conclusive evidence about what was going on, but there's more important people
2: take it
0: to
2: away.
0: Talk to. Port Adelaide superstar, Miss Georgiades. How are you, Mitchell?
4: Good, mate. How are you?
0: Very well, thank you. Have you seen Alir Alir this evening?
4: I have. I've seen him walk through just before.
0: Talk me through what he's wearing tonight.
4: I'm not sure. There's not much of it.
0: No.
4: I've never seen anyone roll up to the Brownlow without a shirt on.
0: It's a real low-cut singlet that he's got
4: going on. It's impressive.
0: Under there as
4: well. I mean, he pulls it off quite nicely. I mean, if anyone can, he can. So
0: a little bit more stock standard from you tonight.
4: Yeah, I'll be keeping it normal. Yeah.
0: How did you find the year?
4: It was a good year. Yes and no. Like, it was obviously a challenging year as a team. We had a lot of close losses that could have gone either way. But it's also a lot of excitement for what's to come in the future. Obviously, there'll be a bit of change at the end of the year.
0: Yep. A few draft picks coming in.
4: A fair few draft picks, I would have thought. Yeah. So it's exciting. We've got obviously Dougie Cochran as well, who we're looking forward to.
0: Yeah, and great for you to remain loyal. You know, getting rid of a bit of that dead wood, it must be pleasing.
4: Yeah.
0: just getting a couple of guys, just fringe players that are unfortunately leaving. But your decision, you wrestled with it for a little while. What made you commit in the end?
4: Oh, I was pretty content. I don't see a reason to leave at the moment. I've enjoyed Adelaide. I enjoy the club. I love it. I've got a really good group of players over there, and there wasn't anything to take me elsewhere. So I was very excited to stick around for another couple.
2: Our man at SEN, SA, Chad Corns, put you a little more in the news earlier in the year. When that's,
4: he threw me out of the bus, didn't he?
2: Yeah, a little bit. Well, in that situation, you're dealing with a huge life decision. You're trying to play good footy and justify everything that comes with it. When that, and it may not just be Chad, but when there's media sort of speculation on it, how do you handle it personally?
4: You don't think about it too much. And obviously, I live with Zach Butters this year, obviously. Mm. He's out of everyone that's probably had the most attention, it's him. And, so I don't obviously try not to look into it too much, but you have your close circle around you talk to and you make those decisions. They're big decisions. So I was very content with the one I made.
2: Your goal kicking.
4: Yeah.
2: So do you think it's a mental thing? Is it a physical? Well, I'm just asking because he's a superstar. We talk about him all the time. But, like, that's definitely some improvement, which you've put on the record yourself. How do you go about the off-season in that regard?
4: Yeah, I think obviously I have a little break now and I'll get back to the thing. Obviously, it's definitely a place for me that I can get better and to take my game to the next level. And I think you've got to look at all parts of it. There's mental part, there's the technique and everything. So I think over the off-season and into the pre-season, we'll have a full breakdown of how it went. But I'm so confident. I felt like the back half of the season, but last couple of games, I found a little bit. So wait and see.
2: You said you live with Zach. So is that your house and you're looking for a housemate, or he owns it and now you're looking for a new house?
4: Well, no, it's my house.
2: Okay, good.
4: Which is good. And I've got my partner moving over next year, which would be news. Nice. So it'll be a bit quieter without Zach around.
2: I appreciate it, man. Great year by you. Enjoy tonight.
5: Enjoy the night.
2: The superstar of Port Adelaide, from a superstar at the Power to a legend, Kevin Sheedy's about to join us. All thanks to Host Plus, official retirement partner of the AFL. And of course, there's no bigger names that are walking past us right now, Adam Cooney, than this man. Hello to you, Sheeds.
6: How are we all?
5: Good, Sheeds. How are you?
6: You fitting well?
5: We are fitting well. First up, we just had a chat with Toby. As a former GWS coach, how are you feeling about the skipper leaving?
6: Okay.
5: You're okay with it?
6: 15 years.
5: Done his time?
6: The jail sentence.
5: Don't be. What about a bit closer to home?
6: I would have loved him at Richmond or Essendon, but anyway, Geelong sort of. I just had that many farms down there, I don't know. They've moved the farms now into the water, I would think, and they've got farming, fish down there or something.
5: A new era? At the Bombers, excited to see what happens in the next couple of years.
6: Yeah, well, it's been a good 3 years of drafting and development for young McVay. That's going to be a tough job for him, I would say.
2: How do you find Brownlow night, Cheese? You would have done a few in your years.
6: Yeah, no, well, nearly 6 years. It's a fair while, six decades nearly.
2: When one of your players wins it.
6: I never won one, so don't worry about it.
2: No, that's it. When one of your players wins it. So, when James Hurd won the Brownlow, how much pride is there as a coach when a player wins it from your team?
6: Oh, well, yeah, I think you feel good for the player. Yeah, I mean, Brownlow's ever been in my sort of lockable room, to be honest, But look, I played with Ian Stewart, and he's probably the player that I learnt the most off as a footballer. And he was an incredible player. And I think Gavin Wangerin, first year in the back pocket, wins a Brownlow medal. It's just incredible. No one would have thought that ever.
2: He was a superstar, wasn't he? He was a superstar.
6: And not only that, he looked like George Clooney.
2: That's true. He had it all covered. Tonight, Nick Dacos for you, the favourite, like everyone else.
6: Yeah.
2: Who else do you expect to poll well? Do you expect someone else?
6: Doesn't matter. No.
2: It's daylight good. Second.
6: No, exactly he's been right. playing that well. I mean, in my opinion, he's won the most votes ever. I think there should be something special for him.
5: Who wins this week, Sheeds?
6: Oh, look, I'd love to see Fremantle. We won in the end, I'll be honest, Chris Fagan, I love him. Don't know the coach of Frio, but I'm going to win either way. It's a three-peat, and it's fantastic for a guy who never played AFL. Great, great coaching career. And Fremantle will get their first one. Mm. No one's going to deny them that after the, finishing end up on top of the ladder. I think it's a pretty good deal. They win it. Great.
2: Unreal. Cheers. Thank you for jumping on, mate.
6: The game's going to win this week.
2: Yeah, absolutely.
6: It's already won the last week. Two great games.
2: Hey,
6: no doubt it's going to win this week.
2: You've seen and you've played and you coached some of those great games in the history, Sheeds. Where does Saturday compare to some of those? How does it compare to the comeback in 2001 against North?
6: Oh, I think the comeback for Essendon was 84 in a grand final. Putting down three quarter time, that's that one. And I think the great grand final of obviously 89.
2: Yeah.
6: And,
2: It sits there.
6: Hawthorn and in it again. And, very, very luckily just missed out for a bit. You know, they just keep coming back, Brisbane, don't they? They're an amazing club. And I mean, when you're fiddling around with 2 and 3 minutes in each quarter and they're going bang, bang, bang, and it's 2 goals and another 2 goals and... can't be another 2 or 3 goals in 3 minutes to go, but they do.
5: It's
6: just a great credit to the players, and the coaching staff. Yeah.
2: Hey, thank you for dropping by, mate. Enjoy the night.
5: Enjoy the night, Cheats.
2: Legend. Legend. Kevin Sheedy joining us here. All thanks to Host Plus, official retirement partner of the AFL. You can get involved off the text 0433981116. Cheers, I'll tell you what, this joint is absolutely rocking.
5: She is. She's rocking now. They all start to roll. Well, it's about 20 past
2: who
5: six.
2: Are you,
5: so the red carpet's been open for an hour.
2: It has.
5: I've still got a double A from Port Adelaide as best dressed gentleman
2: by a mile
5: through this establishment so far.
2: It's going to take a big effort to beat him because he not only has the incredible suit on, the Charlie Godwin, he's also rolling the singlet underneath it, which is just aura enhancing. But he's also he's also pulling it off perfectly.
5: Yeah, I mean, it's slightly against the fashion code of
2: is
5: black
2: it?
5: Tie, but well, we'll let him through. I think you should be allowed to express yourself a little bit on the carpet, and certainly done that, as has a couple of people strolling through here tonight.
2: Yeah, I'll tell you what. You know he's going to finish
5: what,
2: second.
5: Oh,
2: hang on. Haim, you got 1 minute, Haim? I know he's about to
5: rip it apart.
2: Hamish McLaughlin's about to rip this apart. He's going to give us...
5: just a preview.
2: He's running very quickly in there, but he's going to give us a moment or two, of course. This night doesn't happen without this man just... doing what he does. Hamish McLaughlin, hello to you, buddy.
7: How good were you on the NFL coverage the other day?
2: Thank you, mate. Too
7: unbelievable.
2: Kind.
7: Unbelievable. Did you enjoy it?
2: I loved it, mate. I loved it.
7: Best part?
2: Roger Goodell on the access.
7: I saw you with Roger Goodell. Are you now texting each other?
2: We just DM each other on Instagram.
5: He's texting Roger. There's not.
2: He'll be busy.
5: He's been busy.
2: How do you approach a night like tonight, mate? You excited?
5: You
2: nervous?
7: Yeah, anxious. You just hope that whoever wins it, and tonight the expectation is one guy wins it, you get him comfortable enough to tell his story well. So if it's Nick, I've been sort of hoping he's going to win it for a couple of years. He and Bont are the two that I'd love to see win it. Jordan Dawson after the year. But I think Nick, the expectation is at $1. If he doesn't win it, it's going to be sort of a disappointing room, which is unfair on the others and probably a lot of pressure on him.
2: The amount of research that you put into it when it comes to the individual and the chat and the speech, you need to be across a number of players. How many players would you have done research on
5: one.
2: In the case? Well, maybe this year's a little different. But
7: focused a lot on one. But like last year, I reckon... who won last year? Rowley won with 39, Nick 32, so he'd skipped away. The year prior, Cripper was 45 to 38. The year prior to that, there were five that could win with three rounds to go. So Bruce said, you know, you will work out who you think the obvious choices are. I think the most I've done in a year is eight. And what happens is you get a bit of a body work. Like Max, I don't think wins this year, but if he does, I've got the file there because he could have won a few years ago.
2: Yeah.
7: He got 23 last year. I saw Max, we're doing something here the other day. He thinks he's got his biggest year ahead of him. Isaac Heaney and the Swans boys are going to be interesting. He might be mid-20s. Why 20-ish?
2: Just on that, is there a way, when Isaac Heaney's name, there might be a reaction from the crowd, I don't know, is there something that you are going to preface that by saying to try and keep it down a little bit when the names are announced?
7: I've been thinking about that. I'm going to treat Isaac as if he's any of the others in the room. He's not in the room. He's not in Sydney. But Isaac's polled three in a row. He's got 9 votes. He's still eligible for the Brownlow.
5: Yeah, crazy.
7: Hey, tricky.
5: Good luck. Enjoy the night. Pleasure. Go well.
2: You're
5: good
2: a superstar. Coach. Hamish McLaughlin joins us on the red carpet. The good oil for Cobram Estate. 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It's Sports Day right around Australia. Livers in the house. This is Adam Goody and Cam Luke. We'll be back plenty more next.
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10: 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Brownlow Medal, Crown Palladium, Red Carpet is where we are, right across the SEN radio network. And we're catching up with a wonderful amount of people, and some are retired, all thanks to HostPlus, official retirement partner of the AFL. And I feel our next guest has been to more Brownlows since he has retired than when he was he was playing. I speak of Campbell Brown. Hello, Brown Dog.
11: Four Brownlows in retirement.
10: Yeah.
11: Two where I hosted the red carpet.
10: Yeah.
11: In the last 2 years. And as a player, I went to 07 and 08. And the rest, the other 11 years, I was ineligible due to suspension.
10: Somebody once told me, and correct me if I'm wrong, that you were an All-Australian 2007.
11: Long time ago.
10: And at the All-Australian dinner, when you went up to get your All-Australian blazer or trophy or medallion or whatever it was, when you got back to the Hawks table, everyone had left.
11: All gone. Hodge, Mitchell, Franklin. The only one left, the only one that waited behind for me was Clarko.
10: Now, I also got told that on Saturday night, when there was a couple of interesting decisions late, you were sitting next to Greg Swan.
11: Yes, and do you know what? This is my growth. Because I turned around and I glared at him. And I wanted to say something like, really? Is this what the game has become? And I bit my lip and I walked back into the function and I abused Jay Allen, the head of AFL media, instead of Greg. So I think that is a level of maturity that I wouldn't have shown maybe two or three years ago.
12: Well, you do find yourself in some precarious situations.
11: I do.
12: Like, do you try and get yourself, or does it just pop up? Does it just happen?
11: I just live life. I was sitting two rows from the back. Behind me next to Greg was Ricky Ponting, and every time Hawks kicked a goal, I jumped up, like the Wizards goal and a few fantastic...
10: There was a few of them.
11: And I'm grabbing Sully. I wanted to get Sully a little bit more engaged, and Punter started chirping at me like I was a cricketer and he was in the second or third slip. I started to know how Michael Vaughan was feeling.
10: Well, you're talking about finding yourself in situations. How'd last year's Brownlow go?
11: Good.
10: Yeah.
12: What happened last year?
11: We ended up going down to Nobu, and as I was leaving, in fact, Isaac Heaney and Chad Warner invited me up to their room at Crown, and I didn't go.
12: Could have been the Crown 3.
10: Was there anyone else there?
11: James Jordan, maybe.
10: Oh, no.
11: I swung past Took Miller.
10: Yeah.
11: But we could have been ahead of our time, maybe.
10: I'm glad that
11: didn't happen.
10: Hey, tonight,
11: yes,
10: we're asking the question, who finishes second, which sounds a little disrespectful, but Man, this man, Nick Dacos is feels so far in front of everyone else. In fact, just about to ask that question, one of your premiership teammates, no, Shane Crawford.
11: Brownlow medalist. 1999. He put the Hawks on his back.
0: As Dipper would say, 999.
10: How you doing, Crawf?
11: Hey, Wayne.
0: Great to see Adam Cooney.
12: Great to see you, Crawf. You're looking dapper, as usual.
0: Do you like this? Tony Jones, as I was coming through,
12: bling.
0: He stopped me and he said...
10: is the rift over, is it?
0: I said, do you like... Well, that's what he said. Are we okay? And I said...
12: Chomp v. Chomp, was it?
0: I said, I'm okay, as long as you're not sacking people. And, and then he goes, I said, do you like my brooch? And he said, no. And I said, well... My grandma's dying in hospital, and she said, would you wear this to the Brownlow? Mm. That's not true, Brady. And he shat himself. So, yes. No, she went a long time ago. That's all good. Good to be here. Nick Dacos, a win.
12: Yep.
0: Who will come Who's second?
10: Yeah, that was the question I just asked. Who will come second, Brownie?
11: I think Isaac Henry had a pretty good year. Mm-hmm. I reckon that's...
0: Hang on. So you've said second?
11: Yeah. Isaac Rankin's going to storm home with maybe 15
12: the
11: votes
12: Isaacs.
11: In the last 8 rounds.
12: Yep.
0: Right.
11: I think Jai Newcomb's going to be one of those guys that polls well, but no one's really spoken about.
10: Agreed. You're missing one player, Eric.
0: Yeah, you're missing a couple.
10: Patrick Cripps.
0: Patrick Cripps will come home soon.
10: Yeah, he will.
11: I've laid him.
0: Isaac Henry.
10: So I'll talk it through his pocket.
0: I'm going to give you a smoky.
10: Here we go.
0: I think Zach Butters was second.
12: Butters.
0: Behind Dacos until he was injured.
12: Can he hold on?
0: Well, that's it. I've had a little go, top five, and even to sneak into a top four. He's a vote getter. He had 29 votes a few years ago, although they won a few more games.
12: Yes.
0: But look for him to get a few.
12: Here, not put enough the great from you two. Yeah. You wouldn't believe who's just fell through and said, I just want to have a chat to the boys on
10: SEN
12: before I come
10: you.
12: In. The winner of tonight's Brownlow medal, Nick Dacos.
10: Nah, put your headset on, Nick, and then, how you doing, mate? Nick Dacos joins us. How you doing, buddy?
13: Good. Going well.
10: Hey, mate.
13: Excited for tonight.
10: We're not going to keep you long. How do you feel? We were talking about it before.
12: Welcome to the club, Nick.
10: Calm down.
12: Sorry, premature.
10: How are you feeling?
13: Nah, actually pretty good, to be honest. I'm better than most years, and I feel like, we've got a good group of boys here on the Collingwood table, so just excited to be amongst it.
11: He's so prepared that he hasn't needed to write a script, right? He's just going to ad-lib. What I love, because that's organic.
12: Each week that rolls on, he just added a sentence to the speech.
11: Yep, started in about round two.
10: How's the off-season been? Have you enjoyed, unfortunately, the early end of the year, but what have you been up to?
13: Yeah, it definitely sucked going out when we did. We would love to have been still playing now, but unfortunately it wasn't to be. And I got to Gold Coast for a few days, which is nice, up in the sunshine, and then just sort of had little commitments back here in Melbourne. So feel like once the grand final's done, which will be amazing this Saturday, and then best and fairest next Friday, you can really go away, and that'll probably be a nice opportunity to get away and really reflect on the year.
11: Nick, I know you haven't won a Brownlow before, but how have you rated this season? You were probably leading until you hurt your knee against the Hawks that year. Do you think this is your best season?
13: Yeah, I'd say it's definitely my most consistent season, and coming into the season I wanted to focus on my leadership and scoreboard impact. That were two things that I felt like I could really improve on and could take me to the next level, and I feel like I've really grown in those two areas, and the leadership in particular has been, unfortunately, through our skipper Darcy Moore being injured, and Braden and I have had to step up, but we've relished that opportunity, and we'll continue to improve.
12: Will you get a chance tonight to sit back and enjoy it? I mean, it's going to be a nerve-wracking time for you. Will you be able to just sit back, relax, and have a couple of beers just to lubricate the throat potentially for later on?
13: Potentially a couple of berries. We'll see how we go, but there definitely is some nerves associated to when you get here and you're in contention, because it's such a prestigious award, as you know, Adam. So it'd be amazing to walk away with one, but
12: don't
13: we'll
12: do what
13: see
12: I
13: what
12: did.
13: Happens.
10: If you win one, is what you become in about 20 years' time.
12: Absolutely degenerate.
10: Hey, we're
12: going
10: to let you go, man.
12: Good luck tonight.
13: Thank you, guys.
10: Well done.
13: Good
10: luck.
13: Thank you.
10: Thank you.
13: Brownie.
10: Nick Dacos, what an absolute legend, and, of course, goes into tonight.
12: Good for the Brown Dog to just hang around for an extra 5 or 10 minutes as well.
11: I wasn't going anywhere, boys. Happy to do. It's the first time I've ever got an overtime.
12: There's going to be an invoice to Hutchie at the end of the night.
10: I believe it. I know Ben Cousins is just floating around, so we're going to try and get Ben. The Boosh is on the way out. Brown Dog, beautifully done. I'd say the best thing about that is with Nick Dacos, the way, and you touched about it off the top of the show, the way he handles everything, both on and off the football field. That's
12: never,
10: you know, fast. We all sit here saying, well, you know what, we expect what's going to happen in a couple of hours' time, but he just takes it all in his stride, and I think he probably exhibited that perfectly.
12: He's had 3 years to prepare for tonight. He probably should have had one in the back pocket by now. He doesn't. He will win by a streak tonight, and we shouldn't be one person that loves football that shouldn't celebrate the story of Nick Dacos this year.
10: I agree. This is what leads to such an intriguing night. Now, the intrigue might not necessarily be about who is on the leaderboard or who's close to Nick Dacos in the back end of the year, but there is no doubt that it is one, regardless. And I know there's a couple of Collingwood, anti-Collingwood people who listen to SEN at different times, Adam, over the years, but I think in the end that'll be 100% be excited and very, very deserved winner. Now, we're going to try and get to our man. Yeah, Ben Cousins is having a quick chat just on the phone, so he's going to join us in a moment or two. There's Dean Cox and Jared Whateley and LaCroix, Tommy,
12: and the biggest
10: Chadwick.
12: Name of all, Tommy Chadwick.
10: He absolutely.
12: The backbench operator at the Sydney Swans. Doesn't he like to get in front of the camera when it's just front and centre? How are you, Tom? Jump on, Tom.
10: Yeah, come on.
12: Former West Adelaide superstar, Tom Chadwick. Sam's brother. No, he's a good man. We've got a media man at the Sydney Swans walking in with Dean Cox.
10: You won't believe it, though. We've actually lost Cuzzy for a moment or two because he's just talking to his former ruckman, Dean Cox, as they meet on the red carpet. Hey, on your Brownlow night, 2008, you'd had a couple as you touched, but as the night went on and you were a chance to win it, did you start to get nervous and think, hang on, I might need to say a couple of words?
12: Well, I was hiding under the table at one stage, so that indicated that I was half a chance. There was a few things that I picked on throughout the night, or picked up on throughout the night, that I thought that I might be half a chance. With a couple of AFL official employees that were coming up, just telling me to slow my consumption a touch. And
10: so that happens.
12: I got paler and paler and paler as the night wore on, as I kept getting votes. And I thought, well, I think after about round 12 or 13 or so around that mark, I hit the lead, and I thought, well, that's probably it. I backed. My form trailed off a little bit in the back end of the year, but no one really. No, it was a strange year. 24 votes won it, which is enough to come probably 40th at the moment.
10: Maybe
12: this year, and it was just no one polled. All the big dogs: Simon Black, Richo, Gary Ablett, Brett Harvey. I think he was a favourite on the night. No one polled for about 4 or 5 weeks, so I was able to just
10: hold on somehow,
12: hang in there and win it. And as I mentioned, just pretty embarrassing after that.
10: Had you written a speech?
12: What do you think?
10: Well, I'm going to guess no.
12: No. Did it sound like I'd written a speech?
10: Well, it wasn't as bad as probably knowing that I've worked with you for 10 years now and you've dished out some absolute tripe. And it was better back in 08 than it was in the last couple of years on Channel 7 or on SEN. So it wasn't
12: as bad as a Sunday crunch
10: as
12: after
10: it could have been.
12: I've been out on a couple of those Saturday nights, I tell you.
10: that's
12: Sunday
10: also.
12: Recovery with Jared Heverin a few years ago with a bit of Sunday love.
10: It's very good to see our man just walk on past. How about the brown dog? Gives him a minute or two. He says, I've got a minute for you.
12: We actually didn't even ask him to come on.
10: No.
12: He just grabbed the cans and then hung around. And he actually cut in for a couple of questions with Nick.
10: But Nick Dacos, the red-hot Brownlow medal favourite. And the brown dog, he's putting his hand up for the next question.
12: That's what he does.
10: And he does
12: it
10: particularly well.
12: He finds himself in those moments.
10: All right, we're going to get to Ben Cousins very shortly. I'm a firm believer Patrick Cripps is going to have a really nice night vote-wise as well.
12: 30s?
10: Well, It is hard to actually say how many votes is going to be competitive tonight because I think I'm with you. I think the umpires seeing the stats is actually going to skew it more towards the midfielders more than ever before. And I hope that I'm wrong. But I think we'll see 4 or 5 players have more than 30 votes tonight. And I think Nick Dacos will be deep into the 40s.
12: Yeah, well, I think so. I think probably mid-40s, which is an unbelievable season when you think about it. I just hope, as we mentioned it before, I just hope that the umpires don't look directly at a player who's had, say, 33, maybe kicked a goal when there's been another star at either end of the ground.
10: Do you think there will be a defender, say, Tom Stewart? So the Geelong-Brisbane game when Geelong beat Brisbane at the Gabba earlier in the year, and Tom Stewart just controlled the ground and just intercept. Do you think that they will look at the intercept marks when it comes to the stats and go, geez, Tom Stewart had 8 of them or whatever?
12: It's such a crucial part of the game.
10: I couldn't agree more.
12: Yeah, I mean, they'd get full champion data statistics, you would think. So you'd have a look at all of them. So, and this is like even a player, let's say a high half forward, like Grian Myers, if he's had 12 score involvements and had 18 touches and maybe kicked a goal or two, that's worthy of a vote rather than 30 in the midfield.
10: And you are right. And this is what should actually happen is it should actually compress the votes because there should be more players who are available to gain votes in the eyes of the... Oh, I don't think that'll happen, by the way. I think the midfielders, because someone has 38 or 36 or keep, whatever it might be, I think that'll just keep going higher. But I hope you're right, because if so, we're getting compressed and all of a sudden a defender or a high half forward or a full forward has a chance to poll well. And even a ruckman, Luke Jackson, of course, isn't necessarily a typical ruckman, but Max Gorn could do it as well. We're going to squeeze a break in. All thanks to Kia. 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In fact, we're not. Ben Cousins is going to join us.
12: No break. We're talking to the
10: All thanks to Hostplus, official retirement partner of the AFL. Hello, buddy. How you doing?
14: How are we, boys?
10: Benjamin?
14: Yes, how are we?
10: Geez, that's you're very well dressed. Still got it.
14: I've landed on my feet. Yes, the boys at Parker in Perth have looked after me again. So, yeah.
10: Look, you're a West Coast Eagles legend. How does it sit with you, the Fremantle one win away from their first ever premiership?
14: Well, I must admit, I've had a bit of a soft spot for Fremantle in recent years. Yep. My sister is quite high up in the marketing department and has been for 10 years. Yep. And my other sister actually married Garrick Ibbotson. Okay. So played plenty of footy for the Dockers. So, yeah, we've got a bit of a soft spot for them. And I think their best this year has been as good as anyone's, if not better. So I think they're going to be hard to beat, to be honest. I know everyone's saying Brisbane. I was at the game last week, on Saturday rather, which... It's as good a game of footy as I've ever seen. I know everybody's saying the same thing, but I just think, Fremantle might upset the apple cart.
12: Talk us through your Brownlow night, cuz. It was a few years ago now, and I think you had bigger fish to fry after that, but talk us through the evening and how you felt leading into it.
14: Well, that was the first of the two grand final weeks that we were preparing for, and that's really where my energy... and focus was. I was the captain of the side at that stage, and it was business as usual. I knew I'd had a pretty good year, but I'd been around long enough to know that you needed a fair bit to go your way to win it. So I didn't go with any big expectations. An indication of that was, and as time's gone on, it's been something that I've reflected on and looked back on and realised the significance of it and winning it. But I lived in an apartment right next to the casino at the time, so probably as the crow flies, 100 metres from the function centre. And I was not only home, but I was home in bed asleep before midnight.
10: And so what was the next morning like, though? Because I'm assuming there's a lot of different responsibilities that came with winning the Brownlow when you're trying to focus on that first grand final.
14: There might have been a few of the key ones the next morning, but after that, particularly because I was getting ready for a grand final, I was sheltered from it for the rest of the week, and it was just business as usual. It really was. And I didn't allow myself to even really enjoy it and feel it until after the season had finished.
10: Is it one of those things, once your career is finished and you reflect on it, you think, you allow yourself to understand the gravity of winning the best player in the league?
14: Yeah, I think there is a bit of that, and just the honour board, the guys that have won it before, the guys that you grew up, watching and admiring as a kid, that all of a sudden your name is alongside that, and it is special, the significance of it, and for the people that have also tipped in a fair bit of time and effort into your career, particularly family and friends.
12: And what about tonight? As a winner in the past, you know who you're sitting with. Generally, the Brownlow medalists get sat together. Hopefully, you're not next to Dipper.
14: That's funny, mate. We love Dip. I love his enthusiasm. I'm not sure, actually. I know I'm on table four, but that's as far as I know. I think Rusciutto, Crawf, a few of those boys I was on last year, so I'm not sure if that's the same, but it'll be a good table, I'm sure, no matter who it is.
12: Go well. Enjoy the night.
14: Thanks, mate.
12: Thanks for the chat.
10: Ben Cousins, legend for Hostplus, official retirement partner of the AFL.
12: Thanks,
10: very quick break. 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
10: Adam Cooney, Cam Luke, all thanks to Kia and the Kia Premiership Office today. This is Sports Day. How about the... You let him know the shoes on Josh Rochelle.
2: Freshly shined, like Andy Dufresne before he crawled through 400 yards at...
10: No one notices the shoes.
2: Came out clean at the other side.
10: Hey, the Titan of the Week, all thanks to Toro and the Toro Rod on Mowers. Serious power for serious gardening. And we may be having this conversation this time next week, but the Titan of the Week, a September of the MCG, a beautiful September afternoon in finals time. It's very rare that Will Ascroft just doesn't rip the joint apart, and he did that again on Saturday. That's to you, Adam.
2: I thought you were throwing to some sort of audio.
10: No, throw it to you.
2: Yeah, well, that's what he does. It's September on a Saturday. He shreds it. And he'll do it again.
10: But I've never seen you so friendly. Everyone walking past, you're giving high fives and shaking hands. You're the least social person I know. And everyone in the AFL walks past. You've never met Josh Rochelle. You nearly hugged him.
2: What do you mean? A couple of good South Australians. He's probably not even South Australian. Where's he? Give me country Victoria or something like that. He's probably from Batesford.
10: Well, I'll finish what I was starting. Will Ascroft is a superstar. That doesn't need to be said
2: He's
10: again.
2: The Titan of the Week for Toro.
10: Certainly is. 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
15: Partly cloudy tonight, winds southwesterly, 15 and 20 k's, becoming lighter later this evening. Tomorrow, partly cloudy, light winds becoming southeasterly, 15 and 20 k's. Wednesday, a sunny day, top of 19. Thursday, partly cloudy, slight chance of showers in the afternoon, top of 24. And Friday, partly cloudy, medium chance of showers, top of 21. Heading for a top of 16 tomorrow for Warrnambool, Mortlake and Terang, and 15 for Port Fairy.
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16: At the moment, it's 8 degrees.
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18: Adam Cooney and Cam Luke, it is Sports Day from the Crown Palladium. Wherever you might be around Australia, hello to you. We do it all thanks to Kia. You have become the most popular person in the AFL, and this is stunning me.
19: What? You sound surprised.
18: I'm very sure. I should, because I am.
19: The lads, I'm a man of the people. I'm popular amongst the common man.
18: I'm guessing
19: it. You know, I don't think that I'm above anyone.
18: No.
19: I don't think that I'm below anyone.
18: That's
19: I just
18: fair.
19: Think that I'm in the middle, just a genuine human being. I don't elevate myself in terms of status amongst others. So everyone just wants to say hello as they stroll past. I'm certain that 75% of them don't know who I am.
18: Well, I can tell you right now that Ali Yo doesn't listen to Sunday Crunch Time. It was about 6 weeks ago. You gave him a clip for getting another 2 years.
19: He's still just standing around the corner. Ellie, I said as he strolled past, you got another couple of years left in you, Ellie. And he said, thank you very much. So I'm his new manager. Brody Grundy looking absolutely spectacular this evening.
18: He does.
19: As usual, as per.
18: An outstanding season by him again. Hey, what table? Who is on your table? I know you've had no idea. You've just worked it out now. What's the table look like?

0: Diesel is on there.
1: Star.
0: We've got Boomer is going to be joining me. I think, let's just have another look here. We've got, Libba Senior. Tony is on. So Tony Senior and Tommy Junior are both at the Chavs tonight. So that should be a bit of fun. I've got Crawf, Cuzzy and Rusciutto on the table next to me. So we might do a little swapsies throughout the night.
2: You do seem like a man who doesn't necessarily always love these type of social occasions, but every time you go on a reality TV show, you come back with a bit of renewed
0: invigoration for life.
2: So it feels like this is one of your, well, you got 5 years off after tonight, so I'd be a little bit nervous if I was sitting near Adam Cooney.
0: It's been a few years since I've graced the Palladium, so...
2: Oh, when were you? When were you last year?
0: Sorry.
2: Media room, Benny.
0: Sorry, media room. I was just getting asked by a photographer if there's a media room around here. No idea that we're actually on air at the moment, champion. So, I'm not sure. I don't work here. I'm not part of the staff. But anyway.
2: Just as you were finished, when was the last time you were here?
0: I was here probably 4 years ago. I tell you what, I would have loved to have been here last year and even this year.
2: Well, why don't you like coming to them?
0: I don't rate the Rising Star Award.
2: Okay, fair enough. Speaking of, Jagger Smith, the Rising Star is here. Hello, buddy. Congratulations,
3: thank
2: mate.
3: You Jagger,
0: thanks for coming on for a chat, mate.
2: First, do you know who this guy is?
3: No. Burger Ring Brown.
2: There we go. Beautifully done.
0: Is. Very good, very good. That's unfortunately what I'm remembered for.
2: Yeah, fair enough,
0: above anything else, fair enough, too. Now, that's my legacy.
2: Now, I'm assuming you have never been to a Brownlow before.
3: First one today, yeah.
2: Do you have any idea what to expect?
3: Not really. It's all about the girls, I'm told to say that,
2: okay.
3: off the bat. But I loved them growing up, but I'd always have to ask
0: girls.
3: Mum. I loved the Brownlows growing up. I would always have to ask Mum to stab and see who won, so it's pretty cool to be here tonight.
2: It's an exciting season that you had. You were brilliant and the Rising Star, as Adam Half alluded to, and of course that magical run. How has the last couple of weeks gone for once the season's finished? How have you found it and what have you been up to try and decompress a little bit from what was a pretty big year?
3: Yeah, I was pretty emotionally and physically just exhausted after the season. It was a long year and I played every game, so I was pretty knackered coming off playing no games in my first year, so pretty exhausted. Then we ducked off to Thailand for a little bit, which was nice, with a few boys, and then just watched those prelim finals, and that makes you pretty jealous pretty quick. It's pretty exciting footy, and that's what drives you to get there.
0: Taste of wildcard weekend, how was it? Give us your summation of that.
3: I loved it, but if I wasn't playing it, maybe, I don't know, but I absolutely loved it. I think the AFL would have loved it as well, having both Collingwood and Carlton in there. So it felt like a final to me, and I absolutely loved it. So it was great.
2: Were you surprised with, you mentioned every game you played, but were you surprised at the high level you were able to play at straight out of the bat after missing a year with coming off an ACL, which makes things a little complicated as well?
3: Yeah, I was a little bit nervous, you know, coming back from the knee. I've never had an injury before, and over the off-season, I was second-guessing myself a little bit whether I'd be able to still changed the direction like I could in the past, my juniors, but the rehab staff got me back into a pretty good nick, and I was pretty proud of the way I was able to help the team, but it was well led by the leaders.
0: Yeah. And these nights are obviously about, you know, individual achievement, so you're allowed to talk about yourself this evening. How many votes do you think you'll poll tonight?
3: Just be happy with one.
0: Do you think you'll get any double figures?
3: I'd be absolutely wrapped with that, but I don't know if that's happening. Maybe five.
0: What about your skipper, the legend Patrick Cripps? He's got a couple in the bank already. I don't think he'll win one tonight, but I think he'll poll really well. Do you think he'll get into the 30s?
3: It'll be a good effort if he gets 30s. The umpires love to give him votes, though.
0: They do.
3: I reckon high 20s.
2: There you go. Beautifully done. Hey, we're going to let you go, man. Enjoy.
3: Thanks so much.
2: Congratulations. Jagger Smith, the young superstar from the Blues, the Rising Star. Of course, they had first and second in the Rising Star, the Blues, with him and Harry Dean and Jagger Smith. You can't wipe the smile off his face as he walks into the Crown Palladium and gets ready for his first ever Brownlow. Now, we need to dig someone. Yep. 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
0: I've got one.
2: Well, let me go first thing, because I think yours is going to be ridiculous. So I'm going to dig anyone who uses the words after Saturday night, "Let the players decide it, because the players did decide it. Hugh McCluggage is a player. What traditionally they mean when their conversations is that the players decide it is that they mean the offensive players. So anyone who says, oh, well, let the players decide it, well, they did. Hugh McCluggage laid an incredibly good tackle, and there was no other way for the umpire to adjudicate that particular situation than to reward the tackler. So I'm digging anyone who continues to tell me, let the players decide it, because they most certainly did on Saturday night. Who are you digging for Sherlock Wilbarrows?
0: I'm shooting Bambi. I'm going after a guy that could possibly be the best player in the history of the game to never win a Brownlow medal. Everyone has been very accommodating, forthright, and coming together for a chat on the Sports and Entertainment Network tonight on Sports Day, all bar one man. And he's a former teammate of mine. I thought we had a great relationship. Benny Lyon did his best.
2: Did he?
0: He strolled, well...
2: Yeah, I don't know.
0: Arguably. He strolled over, and he was the only man really to deny us a chat tonight, and that is the great number four, Marcus Bontempelli. I was devastated. He looked over, fresh-haired me, fresh-haired you, Cam, which is fair enough.
2: Fair enough.
0: No one's... Fresh-haired Benny Lyon, he just said, nah, no thanks. I think he champed him at one stage as well,
2: which I thought
0: was quite disrespectful, so...
2: You're not actually digging the Bond.
0: There'll be no lattes at Arthur's Milk Bar tomorrow morning.
2: I knew. That's why I went first. I knew you'd dish it. Now, you're having a great night. You're just starting to get ahead of yourself.
0: Just
2: here.
0: A couple of minutes of your time,
2: He
0: Marcus.
2: Was busy.
0: He wasn't. He was standing there for 10 minutes on his phone on Instagram.
2: Well, I'm digging the fans.
0: You're double digging.
2: You're just digging Bond, and I think that's a bit harsh.
0: Well, I just wanted to talk to him, give him a hug, and tell him how much I loved him, and he just fresh aired us.
2: You know who we haven't seen?
0: We haven't seen Hayden Bunton Sr. yet.
2: Yet?
0: Snur.
2: No.
0: Our favourite.
2: Well, he's our favourite, but it's going to be a little bit hard to see him, considering he passed in 1954.
0: What a superstar he was.
2: No. Bailey Smith.
0: Oh, Baz Lenker. Well, he'd be a late starter.
2: Maybe we missed him, although we are in prime location.
0: Chautauqua. Maybe he hasn't jumped out the gates. Stuck in the barrier.
2: Baz Lenker
0: might be stuck in the bar at Crown Towers.
2: Maybe.
0: Like Hales, sitting up there at the moment.
2: Max Gawn was here about 5 or 6 minutes ago, wore past.
0: Said no, declined an interview.
2: Did he?
0: Oh, no,
2: not
0: I don't
2: certain
0: think we asked,
2: he
0: Max.
2: Knew who you were.
0: Yeah.
2: He did say, you know, he didn't give a great deal of confidence back. He mustn't watch Survivor.
0: When he called me Brad, and he said, I love your work on 3AW. I was a bit disappointed by that, to be
2: actually,
0: fair.
2: You know who I'm going to dig? Thank you. I'm going to dig someone else.
0: Who?
2: I am going to dig the Western Bulldogs.
0: Yep.
2: Because there's only
0: There's
2: only two men who are not in the Western Bulldogs Hall of Fame who have won Brownlows.
0: Preach it, sister.
2: One's Brad Hardy.
0: Yep.
2: And one is Adam Cooney.
0: No, it's ginger vilification.
2: So you're still not in the Western Bulldogs Hall of Fame, are you?
0: It's ginger vilification.
2: Surely, when you win a Brownlow medal, you automatically are inducted into the club's
0: Hall
2: of Fame.
0: Well, I think they like to make the redheads work a little bit harder for their accolades. So, myself and Brad, unfortunately, not in there.
2: Do you expect to be in there at some point?
0: I don't know. What's the criteria?
2: I would assume the criteria was winning the Brownlow medal. That would have been one of the main ones, and you tick that off.
0: It's also got to factor into it that the Western Bulldogs would not have won the premiership in 2016. Not for my efforts.
2: No, and for people who may not be aware, just explain that again.
0: Well, it started here, actually, on Brownlow night, when I knew that Brendan wasn't the right man for the job. I sat down with Peter Gordon. I outlaid my feelings to him.
2: Was that at the Brownlow or
0: prior?
2: It was
0: at the Brownlow.
2: Okay.
0: It was during the evening. I was sort of requested by the coaching staff that I might be... being traded out of the club, and then Ryan Griffin said, well, if Brendan's going to stay, I'm going to leave. And Sean Higgins said, well, if Brendan's staying, I'm leaving as well. So it was a mass exodus, really, that forced the Western Bulldogs to actually get rid of Brendan McCartney, and in turn got Tom Boyd to the club and also Luke Beveridge. So if I didn't speak up and allow my feelings to Peter Gordon and the Dogs board, then Brendan would have been the coach. I would have still been there, and we wouldn't have won the flag in 2016. So you're welcome, Dogs fans.
2: Where would you have played all your footy in 2015, do you think?
0: Are they still aligned with Werribee, the
2: Dogs?
0: Yeah,
2: well, whatever VFL alignment they had at the time is where you would have been.
0: No, I would have just been playing off halfback with Matty Boyd on the other side.
2: Courageous by you. Yeah. The dig is all thanks to Sherlock.
0: Shane Biggs, never forget.
2: 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Hey, interesting one, a little off-radar. Twitter, but Kel Toomey from AFL.com.au did put on the agenda today that North Melbourne are looking to own the 6 o'clock Friday night time slot next year. Now, so as you would be well and truly aware, Adam, five times this year we had doubleheaders on Friday nights. They're traditionally late finishers, as we know. But the North Melbourne Football Club have chatted to the AFL about saying, hey, and this is the club that pioneered Friday night football.
0: Their own, didn't they?
2: They did. So the 6 o'clock time slot would be very good for North Melbourne. I think it's a great idea. Do you like it?
0: I like it. I do. Finish work at 5 o'clock. Cobb.
2: You don't mean yourself, right?
0: No, I don't. I finish work on Wednesday afternoon at about 2 o'clock. But, yeah, those who are doing your 40-hour week, 5 o'clock, you fill the pubs. You can have a couple of ales. And while you're waiting for your palmy, then bounce down. And people that normally wouldn't watch the Kangaroos would sit there on a Friday night at 6 o'clock and think, oh, yeah, we've got footy on. We don't have to wait till 7.50.
2: I think it's the best way to gain exposure for the football club, because as you just touched on, Friday night is traditionally a very big after-work drinks night. They go out, everyone's at the pub, might be having dinner, and traditionally they're waiting around for that footy AFL game to start at 7.30. There'd be a lot more eyeballs on North Melbourne games if they had 5, 6 o'clock Friday night games. For the people who would be out and about with so many TV screens at pubs and the likewise around not just Victoria but around Australia. So I think it's a great idea.
0: And I hate double headers as well. I hate overlapping games.
2: But
0: I don't mind double headers. I hate overlapping games.
2: There might be a slight overlap because a 6 o'clock would mean an 8 o'clock start, which means
0: yeah, but you might miss 20 minutes.
2: Yeah, exactly.
0: Of the game, and then you can just at least roll into the next one and see the majority of it.
2: And it's not till midnight. That's probably the big one, because Perth probably have to factor in a little bit into these double header matches. And the last thing you kind of want is to sort of on 11:30 on a Friday night having to be up watching it when there's been an overlap game. So this is obviously a fair way to progress. They're in the fixture conversation right now, and clearly that's one that has come up. But I think that's a really good play by North Melbourne.
0: Yeah, I agree. And North, they're on the up. They're going to have a new coach next year. I think they get better, they improve, and they're going to be a pretty decent side to watch, you know, with some of their offensive weapons that they've got in season 2027. So good for North Melbourne. You're right. They pioneered it back in the day, and hopefully they can bring it back for a 6 o'clock time slot.
2: There was always a general consensus that you sort of need your coach to be in play by trade time. North Melbourne aren't going to have whoever their new coach is by the time they start making decisions and wheeling and dealing in the next couple of weeks. And they have list managers and recruiting teams and head of football to take care of that traditionally anyway. Do you see any concern with the fact that North Melbourne won't have a coach when it comes to what might play out over the next couple of weeks?
0: No, not too much, because I think the candidate that they're going to get is going to be one of your modern type coaches. So I think players, that'll suit a lot of those players who are looking to maybe change clubs and looking at North Melbourne as a potential trade. So you're going to get a modern guy, an innovator. Maybe it helps them that, you know, they can go in there with a fresh look at things. And I think that North Melbourne will make the right decision going forward. And the best candidate for the job will be the modern man rather than the tried and true and tested premiership coach from back in the day, which, you know, I think
2: the now infamous press conference has suggested that there won't there won't be a tried coach.
0: Well, I think if they had their time again, they'd probably choose their words a bit differently to a guy who's a legend of the game and coach four flags.
2: The Corey Enright one is interesting because
0: Boris has gone back to the Cats.
2: He's gone to the Cats. Right. But, I mean, I would assume there's a caveat on that if he was to get the North Melbourne job, then they wouldn't stand in his way. But Jamie Graham's another clearly impressed during a couple of the processes at Essendon and Carlton. So he's knocking on that door.
0: He's been through the process.
2: He has.
0: A lot of times. Almost as many as my man.
2: Oh, I know that. Oh, man, how is your man, G, going? You've pushed him for every job in the last 3 years.
0: Well, I'm not sure. I've tried my best to get him through, but I'm not sure if he's still got the motivation to do it. He's been through a couple of lengthy processes and run deep in a couple of those coaching races. So he'd be a great coach. He's a terrific guy and knows his footy, and he's great with people. So I think he'd be a terrific candidate, but he's been deep and he's missed out on a few. You think, you know, how many more processes do you want to keep going through?
2: Hey, a bit of news. It's been bubbling around the last couple of days, but Sam Edmonds today, and I think it's now, when I say official, it's official that Jaden Short is looking to maybe reinvigorate his career outside of Punt Road. He has interest from Collingwood, but it's not the only club that are after him. Of course, he's a very good footballer. He's in contract, but he wants a fresh start. Richmond will want draft picks. They won't. I'd be stunned if they want to play. Like, stunned if they're like, yeah, let's bring a player in as part of this. If Collingwood's the team that Jaden Shaw wants to end up nominating or wishing to go to the most, does he fit what Collingwood do better than, say, what Dan Houston has been doing?
0: Oh, look, I think Dan Houston is an unbelievable player that they haven't used to the best of his ability or maximised his output. I think that they should have made him the distributor.
2: I agree.
0: Like Port Adelaide did, and it worked so well for them. He sort of had a bit part role with Josh Dacos and others on the half-back line at Collingwood. So what, to bring in Jaden Short as well, I think would be a mistake. To replace Dan Houston with a Jaden Short, I think would also be a mistake. I just would be using Dan Houston in the role that he's best suited for and giving him the ball every time you come out of half back so he can lace him 55 metres and change angles and use his creativity to the best that we saw at Port Adelaide that we haven't quite seen at the Pies.
2: Two-time All-Australian at Port Adelaide, obviously. I'm so interested to see how this one plays out. Not to suggest that Dan Houston wants to leave the football club at all, but he went to the wrong team. And Josh Dacos, who I think would be better suited in the middle for Dan Houston, but Lachie Neal coming in obviously then restricts a little bit of that as well. So yeah, the Dacos into the guts move probably isn't one that's going to be overly permanent in 2027. I just wonder if Melbourne... Dan Houston was like, you know, the Melbourne situation. He was keen on Melbourne originally. In the end, he softened a bit on it and ended up at the Pies. I wonder with Melbourne having a couple of first rounders, and he would be perfect for Melbourne.
0: Are you cooking this up yourself?
2: No, I'm just thinking out loud that I think Dan Houston at Melbourne would be really good.
0: Short to the Pies and Houston to Melbourne.
2: Yeah, and then of course whatever the draft pick could be could then end up at Richmond or an assortment of that. Because
0: and then they could just give the ball to him. Just give it to him.
2: Just let him cook
0: and
2: exactly
0: him
2: what
0: go.
2: He did at Port Adelaide.
0: Yeah, well, he's a pretty good player with Sharon in hand, isn't he?
2: He most certainly is. All right. Well, I know we're going to hang around for another half hour. You're starting to flatten right out,
0: though.
2: Well, that's
0: what this is what I do. I can't actually physically hold my resolve and energy levels for more than an hour and a half on radio. Can't do it.
2: Really? Well, you've got half hour left.
0: Not unless someone tops me up.
2: Wait, who
0: with a power rate.
2: Hey, I
0: need some electrolytes.
2: I should save this for after, but I'll ask you now. Where's your wife?
0: She is on level 20 in Crown Towers, just enjoying the ambience.
2: So you left her in the room, and you've brought a mate with
0: you. A mate date with me tonight. Been hounding me for 3 years. It says it's on his bucket list.
2: Okay, and so he's currently in there by
0: himself.
2: He's
0: sitting in there schmoozing
2: with Diesel.
0: Boomer and Diesel. They're thinking, who's this punter?
2: What's his name?
0: Lord Chubbington.
2: What?
0: That's the Lord Chubbington.
2: That's what you call him, yeah. What's his actual name?
0: I don't know.
2: Seriously?
0: Michael. His name's Michael, and he's my date tonight, and he's hopefully going to enjoy himself. I'm not going to hang around for the whole vote count, so he can just please himself.
2: How long do you reckon you'll last?
0: Around 3. I'll probably go and have a slap.
2: Can I run an idea by you? Let me run an idea by you, because the moment that Nick Dacos is determined to be the winner, which might be round 18.
0: Yep.
2: Then, of course, Andrew Dillon gets on his bike when it comes to reading the votes out.
0: Yeah.
2: And then from there, I personally think, and you put it on the agenda because no one really cares too much about who comes second in the moment, right?
0: Mm-hmm.
2: We should just shut up shop.
0: That's it. No.
2: Assume Nick Dacos wins it, and whoever wins it in the future,
0: yep,
2: there doesn't matter what part of the night it is. If it's deemed impossible for anyone else to win it,
0: yep, let's
2: Nick,
0: hit the
2: come
0: after
2: to
0: party.
2: The stage, do whatever you want,
0: yep,
2: and then that's the night done. And as time
0: put the
2: goes
0: rest
2: on,
0: of the votes on the AFL
2: well,
0: website,
2: yeah, up they go. So we know who ran second, third, and fourth, and they deserve kudos for it.
0: People can look at their multis and see if they've ticked those off.
2: Because if Nick Dacos has won it at round 17 tonight, it's going to be a rough last 7 weeks. And it's going to be fast.
0: Well, it's going to be fast. It's going to be absolutely express.
2: I don't believe it. Look, he's coming in late. Dip is coming in late. Hey, come. Hey, Dip, got a second? Now, do you know that Dipper won a Brownlow, right? You once said to me you were stunned when Blugger found out.
0: I was absolutely aware of
2: that. Throw the headset on. Throw it on. Hey, Dip, we're going to take you through the whole night. What are you going to do?
1: I actually don't remember round by round. It was actually 40 years ago I walked in here not thinking, you know, to win a Brownlow, just setting up another grand final weekend.
2: And, another one.
1: Another one. Well, it was actually third grand final in a row.
2: Yeah.
1: What a night. Well, Coonsy, yeah, got the cheese.
2: Well, he got the cheese
1: ring.
2: Yeah, I wasn't setting
1: up. Was it a cheese?
2: It was a burger ring.
1: A burger ring, yeah.
2: I wasn't setting up for a grand final. I was coming off a Mad Monday dip, I wasn't in as good a shape as you were. But yeah. What were your memories from the night? Talk us through it.
1: Well, you know, just a big week leading up to the whole footy. We just trained on the MCG, and I remember Jeansy saying, "Now listen, son, Patton, Dermot, Tucky, Dipper, Ayrsy, if I see you on the TV, if I hear your voice this week, we got to concentrate because we lost the year before." And of course, we go to the Brownlow, and of course, I win the Brownlow, and I get up and I look at Jeansy, he's gone,
2: keep it quick.
1: Yeah, but look, it's a great night, and what a great honour. Yeah.
2: How did it change your week?
1: It changed your life.
2: Yeah. But how's it changed the week? Because you're trying to win that flag in 5 days' time. How did you handle it?
1: I handled pretty good.
2: You did, I suppose.
1: Don't ask stupid questions.
2: I thought you were going to give us a profound answer about how great you were.
1: It was really interesting because I was really embarrassed the night after, Tuesday night at training, because, Lee Matthews was down there, Peter Knights and all the boys, and Dunstall and Bucky and the boys. Here I am, big cheesy grin, I remember Gigi saying to me, once again, the things that you remember. Now, listen, so congratulations, what you've done, but now you've got responsibilities. I go, not more responsibility. No, but it changed my life, but for the better. And I'm really rapt that everyone really puts a lot of effort into the Brownlow.
2: Do you let your hair down a little bit tonight? How do you handle it?
4: I've sat next to him a couple of years.
2: Oh, really?
1: That's
2: a table of danger.
1: It is. And he always says it. Gerald Waite, he always says, and if you want to be a naughty, sit on Dipper's table.
2: Yeah, fair enough.
4: We had Big Roo on our table as well, so we had a little bit of fun. Just before we let you go, Dip, the big question, who's going to finish second tonight?
1: Great question. I really think that, like a Hawthorn boy, I think Newcombe could be in the top four or five, where he comes, I'm not quite sure. I don't know if there is a second, because we all think they're the great men.
4: Yeah, well, the correct answer to that was, who cares who comes second?
1: No, fair enough. Has you ever come second? Like at the Brownlow?
4: Only prelims. The only time I was second was when we lost prelims.
1: No, for Brownlow night. No. We're up there all the time?
4: No, just won them.
1: Yeah, I agree, though. You just win them.
4: Yeah, just win it. Who cares?
1: Yeah, who cares?
4: People often ask me, they say, who'd you beat in the Brownlow? Well, everyone.
1: Exactly right,
2: Hey, Dick, we're coming back to the Super Bowl, LA this year.
1: Oh, how good was it?
2: Are you going again?
1: Yeah, how good was it?
2: We're back in LA.
1: How good was it?
2: That was unreal.
1: Congratulations, Melbourne. Congratulations. That was just superb. And the 49ers won today, too.
2: Yeah,
1: so,
2: they did.
1: Mind you,
2: I reckon you could play for Miami.
1: And the LA Rams. Coming back to Australia.
2: What a
4: sort.
1: Who cares?
2: See
4: you,
2: Dip.
4: Have a good night.
2: Dipper joining us here on the Brownlow Red Carpet. All thanks to Host Plus, official retirement partner of the AFL.
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2: Adam Curdy, Cam Luke, it is Sports Day. 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
4: Mm-hmm.
2: Talk to me.
4: Now, Cooney 1, Morris 0.
2: Now, yesterday when we touched on it, the vision that was supplied by who?
4: Neale Armstrong.
2: Doesn't exactly read a huge amount into what may or may not have happened, but the belief when you left yesterday was that, oh, he's going to be stiff if he misses a grand final. Have you changed your opinion on that in the last sort of 24 hours?
4: No, I think he'll be pretty unlucky because don't we have to just rely on the witness testimony and all this?
2: You think?
4: So surely the key to Lachie Neale playing in a grand final is the testimony. meant from the guinea pig.
2: Even the guinea pig can get locked off.
4: If the pig says he didn't, then we believe it.
2: The thing will be here, because that doesn't necessarily hold as much weight as it might. Mainly because players would say, yeah, I stuck up for this particular person, and then come out in later interviews and say, ah, yeah, I just did it because, you know, I had to look after the players' coach. So the
4: AFL, but that's all good and well when it's in 4K, in high definition.
2: So you think that
4: this is grainy enough, that you can't actually see if there's connection to the rib area from the left fist.
2: I agree with you.
4: Thank you.
2: That he will play on Saturday, but is a huge amount of complexities around that. It starts with Greg Swan bringing in the rule that if you hit someone in the guts away from the football, you're going to miss footy.
4: Yep. And but if the pig says he didn't hit him, he didn't hit him.
2: Well, he's going to be very hard to say. Well, if he says I didn't hit him, he's probably going to get a fine for staging, right?
4: Well, I think Lachie Neale will probably pay that one.
2: And then he pays it the other way.
4: I think he pays his fine for it.
2: And then there's, of course, what is now known as the Pendles loophole.
4: Mm.
2: And the fact that if you don't get suspended, for him it was over 400 games. For Lachie Neale, it's been 320. So
4: yeah, there's a caveat on that.
2: Go on.
4: You can't use the good bloke defence with Lachie Neale.
2: Calm down.
4: You can use the fair player on the field, but unfortunately, all-round good bloke, months.
2: Okay, I'll leave that to you. But so it feels like there's too many avenues to be able to just lessen the grade. Like the medium hit to the light hit, that'll be on the player testimony. Doesn't necessarily mean a huge amount of it, but it might put enough doubt into the appeals board or the tribunal first.
4: Yes.
2: Because this is going all the way. If we get to tomorrow night, and again, it's upheld and he's looking at a week, we're going to continue to push this into Thursday, Adam. This ain't stopping at the tribunal tomorrow night.
4: No, but also you can use the defence of the Harley Reid hit on Johnson early in the year, which was a reasonably solid elbow.
2: It looked to be
4: the plexus.
2: Yeah, well, that
4: was graded as low impact.
2: Yeah.
4: Now this is probably you could argue similar to that.
2: That is what they're probably going to have to argue, right? That's their first avenue to get as low as possible.
4: And more conclusive than the Lachie Neale, Jack Ginnivan footage.
2: The Harley Reid looked like a bigger hit.
4: Yeah.
2: But the fact is that we don't have a huge amount of it. Now,
4: what I will say is...
2: Yes.
4: There is the close-up angle of Ginnivan wrestling with Hipwood.
2: With Hipwood, yeah.
4: If they had stayed on that camera frame for another 3 seconds, we would have seen up close and personal that hit. And I reckon if the cameraman had stayed on it, Lachie Neale would be in big, big strife.
2: Can I give a big shout-out to Sam Edmund? The moment that obviously everyone's putting a vision up, which was the vision that we did see at Sunday Crunch Time. And then Sam Edmund put up the extended version. So he hooked, line, and sinkered me. Because I was watching and thinking,
4: it's
2: about to happen. He's Hipwood and Guinea. He's found an angle somewhere that is perfect, 8K.
4: Yeah.
2: And then all of a sudden,
4: bang,
2: it cuts to old Neil Armstrong.
4: It cuts away to Buzz Aldrin and Neil.
2: Sam Edmund, absolutely ripping when it comes to that. I'm so interested to see if the AFL have any other vision.
4: Well, I think we would have seen it by now.
2: You would think so. You would think so.
4: They don't keep vision up their sleeve, do they? Although, I think they have extra vision
2: in
4: what they show. Well enough. And they still don't get the right decisions with that. So, God forbid we get the right one here.
2: Yeah, I'm very interested, but there's enough of the complexities around all of it that he will get off and play. But it's not as simple as, I think, going to the tribunal tomorrow because of what they did and what they have done. I think Tom Morris put on the agenda. There's nine. There's nine people who've been suspended this year for this type of action.
4: Oh, yeah.
2: Which was brought in by Greg Swan.
4: I'm guessing this is the one that we haven't seen the proper vision of. The rest of them would have been quite clear cut. This one might end up in Canberra by the end of the week. We could be at the White House with Donald. Trump might decide this one on Friday night.
2: How much does it hurt if he doesn't play? Like, how much is it... He has been outstanding all year, and then he was outstanding on Saturday night.
4: Yeah.
2: And the clearance battle was dominated by Brisbane, and Lachie Neale was huge in the first three quarters and then a couple of the big ones in the last. If Lachie Neale's not to play in the grand final, how big of a win for Fremantle is that?
4: Well, it puts extra pressure on Will Ashcroft, who...
2: No, well, he eats that for breakfast in September. So
4: yeah, but when Lachie Neal's not there, he's probably, and he probably should be, given his performances in September, the main guy to go to first on these big occasions. But then it's probably more clear-cut. Like, if Lachie Neal's not there, you can just focus most of your attention on Will Ashcroft. Yeah. So he would be sleeping lightly until this... comes down, and hopefully he's okay, because I think that he'll get a lot of heat on grand final day anyway, which you're right, he handles it reasonably well, but he's going to be the main guy if Lachie Neal's not there.
2: Hey, look, before we get to Sydney and Fremantle and plenty else getting in the news, I want to ask you though, do you have the word controversial attached to any of those late game decisions by the umpire?
4: No. I would say
2: good.
4: I know that the five-day, five-night Premiership Hawk was after me.
2: Dermot Brereton?
4: Next to yesterday. He came hard at me, saying that I said it was reasonably clear-cut, the Mitch Lewis decision. If it happened halfway through the first quarter, no-one would bat an eyelid about this decision. It's not volleyball. You can't flat-palm the share of bounds anymore. It's clearly intentionally trying to get the ball and then going out of bounds. Even be speed. Don't leave the decision to the umpire.
2: It's most obviously intentional. Now, that is the one that had they have called a throw-up or a throw-in, we would have been okay. The other one was as clear-cut as night and day. But I also think because of the lasso rule, the umpires are a hell of a lot more. They just started the year. Rounds 1, 2, and 3, opening round throw in there as well. Mm. With the lasso rule in, knowing full well that you need to get some type of fingernail to the pill, it had the umpires on high alert for a majority after the first month. They've been calling that all year.
4: Yeah.
2: All year. Wrongly or rightly, if you want to argue the rule, fine. That is fine. But if you want to argue it, that's a different conversation for next year.
4: You can't just say, he fumbled that one over the line because he was conking them all night. So his hands were on, and all of a sudden he gets a touch of the fumbles late. So I think it was perfectly adjudicated, as was the Jermaine Impey.
2: I agree. I was at lunch today, and a guy was trying to argue with me, and he was using the old, let the players decide it.
4: Oh, well, the players did decide it.
2: As I said.
4: There was two players that decided how that decision was going to go down. The umpire just had to blow his whistle.
2: People have forgotten that Hugh McCluggage is, in fact, a player.
4: Yeah, one of the two involved in that
2: absolutely decision. So if you're going to use that saying, you need to change it to let the offensive player decide it, because McLaggage did a great tackle.
4: Perfectly executed.
2: Kel Toomey's had a really good day today. We get to North Melbourne very shortly, but he has reported that the Sydney five suspended players are expected to return to the club this week. That's the expectation as it stands, with the club still working through the formalised exit interviews, of course, that are happening over today and next couple
4: of
2: days.
4: It's a week too late for the team.
2: They could also possibly address the playing group, but that hasn't been confirmed. I want to put this to you first. After the loss on Friday night, close loss, Adam, do you think the Sydney, there'll be sectors of the Sydney playing group that might be a little more disappointed than they would have been a month ago in this five?
4: Well, I'd say so. Yeah, disappointment, anger, all those emotions will be flowing through the veins. You would think, particularly, you know, getting so close. They're so hard to get into, you know, let alone win one. Mm-hmm. And we know how Sydney have been in the past in terms of getting there, but not quite getting over the line. So, yeah, you're not guaranteed anything in the game. And, you know, some of those older players would think maybe that's their last opportunity to get there. So, they'd be angry. They'd be upset. I think that after the players were suspended, no one thought that they were going to make a run like they did. And maybe, you know, maybe it galvanised them. They played some great footy in September. But if you think, you know, they'd have those five players out there, they may be playing in the grand final this week. So, they'd be disappointed. They'd be angry. I think a lot of them may be forgiving, but a lot of them... particularly some of those old, when you're younger, you just think that you're going to get there and have that opportunity every year. When you're older, you understand how tough it is to actually get there. So, it's going to be hard to, you know, mend those relationships and the fractures within the group over a summer if they are still there.
2: And that's a big question, right? The Bloods culture is in full force that last 3 weeks. The game against North Melbourne, the way they handled themselves on and off the football field after this situation had occurred. And then Friday night, that was so good. But it's an off-season with so much indecisiveness and unsurety and all the rest of it. Like, we don't know, they don't know, we don't know what's going to happen. So a remarkably unique month for the Sydney Swans, who did nothing but make everyone proud for the players who represented that club on the footy field.
4: Yeah, and you wonder if you know, the club is better off cutting ties with all those players now. Given, you know, what has happened, and we saw, you know, some of the lesser lights in the role players. Sydney had 11 role players but in just that starting 18. They just keep going and rolling and rolling. Maybe it is better to just cut ties.
2: Do you think that's sustainable? And Dean Cox deserves so much credit for what he's been able to do in only his second year and have this happen and lose the personnel that he did. But is it sustainable to use that passion and emotion? There's no Callum Mills there next year as well with that ACL. Like, is it possible to do it? Now,
4: well, it's harder.
2: But I asked that question saying they played the two teams who are playing in the grand final. So there's got to be some relativity attached to that as well.
4: Yeah, well, you know that those guys can come in and play a role. You've got to play like your life depends on it every week, as they did. So some of those guys knew that if they got into a grand final and they didn't perform, well, they'd be straight out of the team. So, like, everyone was playing on that edge that those role players did. So, yeah, I mean, I understand. And it also depends on, you know, the situation with what happens with this investigation. If all players are found not guilty, then they might, you know, want to leave anyway and get a fresh start. If they do, then it depends on what you can get in terms of trade value for some of those players as well. Hey, I mean, you'd think that if... So it's just hypothetical here. Isaac Heaney is found not guilty of anything.
2: Yeah, but
4: and
2: is
4: then the club suspension is done.
2: But is the value still falling out, trade value-wise, do you think?
4: I don't know that answer. I think if everything comes back, and these are just hypotheticals, right, so don't shoot us, but if it comes back that Isaac Heaney, the only thing that he has done inappropriately was stay up too late and, you know... those club imposed suspensions are in place rather than, you know, illegal stuff and the police, then you're telling me that a club is going to balk at trading Isaac Heaney into their team. Of course they're going to have him.
2: I'm not disagreeing with any of that.
4: And it's probably top dollar.
2: But so, well, if it's top dollar, what's it, two first rounders is where we start and away we go.
4: At the very, very beginning of the conversation, it's that.
2: All thanks to Nelson Irrigation. Today, Simon Black and Sean McManus were named as the Cup Ambassadors, the two men who, one, will hand over the Cup, Black, of course, to the Brisbane Lions, and McManus to the Fremantle Dockers. And if you haven't seen it, I know it's a rival rival radio station, but the Sean McManus from your man, Simon Garlick, the announcement that he is, it is wonderful video. It'll be on Instagram somewhere. Go and find it, but
4: emotional,
2: incredible, because he had no idea it was coming. A huge amount of emotion.
4: Yep.
2: To wonderful club, of course. Simon Black's won everything in the game, and Sean McManus with two ACLs and Ricos and everything he had to go through, and 250 odd games for the Purple. It's going to be emotional. Whoever hands that cup over on Saturday afternoon.
4: They've had different career trajectories.
2: They have
4: the two. Simon Black is used to lifting cups as if he's drinking a cup of tea in the morning, and Sean McManus has obviously battled away and done it the tough way. So you could see the emotion, you know, on him today. Incredible. So I don't think they'll lift it, but if they do, well done to Sean McManus. And yeah, Simon Black knows what he knows his way around a cup, that guy.
2: He does. You got some bad news?
4: What?
2: No Wharfie time.
4: None at all.
2: No Wharfie time. Has to be neutral. Now, clubs are allowed to use songs. Now, this is where I get a little bit confused about these AFL rules, because clubs are allowed to use songs.
4: So if Sir
2: but
4: Charles.
2: No Wharfie time.
4: So if Sir Charles kicks one halfway through the first, we hear.
2: We do.
4: Country Road.
2: We do.
4: Taking him home.
2: And we've heard that before on Grand Final
4: West Virginia.
2: Day. Absolutely.
4: But we won't hear Wharfie time.
2: We won't hear Wharfie
4: time. What if someone
2: time?
4: Quickly makes a song out of it and puts it on Apple Music, so then it's classified...
2: So you think if big Patrick Voss does the fend-off and slots one, his song can be the Wharfie
4: Time song.
2: Sam Edmund today on SCN,
4: he said
2: the AFL prevents club-aligned themes on Grand Final Day as it's considered neutral for both clubs, but both Freo and Brisbane are permitted to use songs after goals.
4: Just makes no sense.
2: It doesn't make
4: to me.
2: Just let them roll. And the last two teams, let them cook, do whatever they want if they want to be creative.
4: How long does Wharfie time go for?
2: 30 seconds. 9 seconds.
4: And they use it once.
2: They do.
4: Throughout the game. But
2: they do.
4: Charlie Cameron can kick 10 goals and we're going to West Virginia for 5 minutes.
2: Yeah.
4: After each goal.
2: I'm with you. All thanks to Nelson Irrigation. 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We'll get back with plenty more sports. 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
11: Oh, beautifully done. September to remember. I tell you what, we're here. It doesn't matter what it is, because we sent an incredible September to remember on a Saturday night, one of those games that we're going to talk about for decades to come. Is there a September moment that you recall the most, Adam?
13: Well, what about my first moment, my introduction to finals football?
11: Oh, yes.
13: 2006, 25 degrees, MCG, 85,000 there, Collingwood elimination final. I start on the wing, Brodie Holland next to me. First bounce, Brodie Holland comes steaming in off the wing. Brett Montgomery comes in off half forward. They meet at the intersection, and Brett Montgomery did not see Brodie Holland coming, and he snapped his neck back like I've never seen before. KO'd, first bounce. I'm sitting back thinking, what the hell is going on here? My teammate's dead. And he took a little while to get up. There was a minor fracas, and that was my introduction to finals footy.
11: You know what? All I think about is that you didn't lay a body at all on Brodie Holland. You let him roll in there unchallenged, and he was able to get your teammate.
13: He got 8 weeks for it, I think. Back in there. You get 25 weeks if
11: you miss
13: that
11: a whole year. But I'm assuming a quarter time, Rocket, who loved the rev up, probably gave you one, not just you specifically, but the entire team, to say, hey, he's picked himself up off the canvas. Yeah. He's going to go forward.
13: He actually said to me, he accused me of putting Levi jeans on at half time, getting ready to go to the Cottesloe after the game, because he said I gave up at half time.
11: When did he say this? Post game?
13: I think he said it at half time, and then he went with it again after the game. But to be fair, there was a few guys that had the Levi's on. I mean, we'd had a really good win. We come up against Kurt, Judd, Cousins, Cox, Embley.
11: You did, and they won the flag a couple of weeks later.
13: We were miles off.
11: It was a rainy night. Yeah, you say that, but you went in there with a bit of confidence, didn't you?
13: We did, yeah. Probably a little bit too much, although they kept us up the night before at the hotel.
11: What do you mean?
13: Sitting out the Eagles fans sitting out in the front blasting on the big speakers Eagle Rock.
11: Really?
13: So we couldn't sleep.
11: Okay.
13: Good tactic.
11: Great tactic. It worked clearly, because they belted you by 90 points as they rolled to a flag a couple of weeks later. There you go. Do you remember the Rocket Will Minson? Were you aware of it in the surrounding moments after?
13: No, but that was like almost a daily occurrence.
11: Was that just normal,
13: was
11: it?
13: Nothing out of the box. But that is at training. During just about every game, we could be 5 goals up at quarter time, and we'd still cop a spray like that.
11: Really?
13: From the Rodster.
11: Who's going to finish second and third tonight? We're unanimous.
13: Well, you know, traditionally, Cam, who finishes second and third? Who cares? Who cares who finished the second?
11: You know what I love? When you and I are out and you get abused by people for stealing Gary Ablett's Brownlow.
13: Never.
11: Who finished second that year?
13: Well, Gary Ablett, he wasn't even in the top three or four.
11: No, he definitely wasn't second.
13: I think
11: second.
13: It was the Cho was up there.
11: Yeah.
13: He was a crowd favourite on the night.
11: He was.
13: And I think Blackie might have finished up there as well.
11: I think you're right. And Gary Ablett Jr. was there as well. But it wasn't. His Brownlow was yours.
13: Correct.

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14: Good evening, I'm Jamel Wells. The Prime Minister says he doesn't feel like a fraud for accepting an international award as his popularity slumps in Australia. Federal Politics editor Michael Packey.
15: The latest news poll shows voter dissatisfaction in Anthony Albanese is now above 60% as support for Labor slumps to a near record low. It's in this context the PM was asked if he feels like a fraud as he prepares to accept the Global Citizen Award. Stunned with the question, Mr. Albanese gave a one-word answer.
16: No.
15: The poll shows Labor's primary vote is at 27%. The coalition is on 19. One Nation continues to outflank both with 30%. MP Barnaby Joyce has told Seven neither the government or opposition are addressing people's concerns.
17: We believe that you just stay humble and try and do the job and show what is actually required.
15: Despite Mr. Albanese's unpopularity, he still remains preferred Prime Minister.
14: Former Immigration Minister Philip Ruddick says immigration needs to be a standalone portfolio. It's currently wrapped up in the Home Affairs Department. The government's under pressure to address rising migration numbers as infrastructure struggles to cope. Mr. Ruddick says both sides of politics have failed to manage the issue.
18: And in my view, the quicker we move back to having essentially an immigration portfolio with the responsibilities for immigration, with one minister, the better it will be.
14: All four of Australia's major banks expect the RBA to increase the cash rate next week. The ANZ has updated its forecast in line with the other three. It expects the RBA will raise interest rates again at its November meeting. A child's in hospital with serious injuries after being shot in the face and neck in Sydney's northwest. Paramedics called to a Norwest unit this afternoon found the 11-year-old boy. Five other people at the property are not injured. Officers are investigating if the gun was accidentally fired by the boy.

0: or another child. A Queensland man has been ordered to compensate a legally blind woman he evicted from his short stay house for having a guide dog. A tribunal has ordered him to pay $3,500. The AFL's biggest names are in Melbourne for the annual Brownlow medal vote count. Collingwood's Nick Dacos is favourite to win the highest individual honour. Football commentator and AFL great Matthew Lloyd has no doubt Dacos will win.
1: The predictor has him at 47 votes, which should be the all-time record. Polling 19 of 23, Bailey Smith on 34, Bontempelli 32, Will Ashcroft 27, but Nick has polled 11 in his first season, 28 in his second, 38 in his third, and 32 in his fourth. So he's been second the last couple of years.
0: In finance, one Australian dollar buying 71.2 US cents.
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0: There are reports the five suspended Sydney Swans players will return to the club this week for end-of-season reviews. In the NRL, the Knights have returned to Newcastle after their big win over the Warriors in Auckland. Last year's Wooden Spooners are now preparing to take on the Panthers in a preliminary final on Sunday. Knights forward Dylan Lucas says they were always confident of making the final four. Roosters forward Victor Radley's backing halfback Sam Walker to make a successful return from ankle surgery in their clash with the Dolphins. And Liverpool is in the sixth spot on the EPL table after a 1-0 win over Bournemouth. That's news and sport.
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13: Partly cloudy tonight, winds southwesterly, 15 and 20 k's, becoming lighter later this evening. Tomorrow, partly cloudy, light winds becoming southeasterly, 15 and 20 k's. Wednesday, a sunny day, top of 19. Thursday, partly cloudy, slight chance of showers in the afternoon, top of 24. And Friday, partly cloudy, medium chance of showers, top of 21. Heading for a top of 16 tomorrow for Warrnambool, Mortlake and Terang, and 15 for Port Fairy.
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15: Right now, it's 7 degrees.
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0: Good evening, Dennis Walter with you until midnight. We've enjoyed a beautiful sort of spring weekend, warmer temperatures, got a bit chilly today, but gosh, it's nice to feel a bit of spring in the air. Carolee Katsimbalis will join me shortly. A conversation with Carolee is always on a Monday night. At around a quarter to nine, we're going to find out a little bit about Spiegelhaus, because there's a, if you like a bit of disco, there's something coming up very, very shortly here in Melbourne and right in the heart of Chinatown. Marty Fields will be along. Shannon Lush will de-stain your life. Generation Gap with Emily Power from somewhere in Australia. And then I've got a great quiz at around 10.30. And then Simon Owens, with Simon Says, after 10.30 tonight. But let's rip into the program.
1: I am speechless. I am without speech.
2: Just remember, it's not a lie if you believe it.
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4: Conversations with Carolee Katsimbalis.

0: It's 8 past 8, 3OW, wonderful 3693. Carolee Katsimbanis, good evening to you.
1: Good evening, Dennis Walter and everyone. Lovely to be back.
0: Nice to have you back.
1: Thank you very much.
0: It's been a very tough time for you.
1: It sure has.
0: Yeah, our thoughts have been with you.
1: Thank you very much. And thank you to all the lovely listeners. It really is appreciated. Everyone at 3OW and the network has been absolutely fantastic. But I am back and I'm delighted to be here.
0: Wonderful to have you on the program as always. What's been capturing your attention news-wise?
1: Well, various news things. And also let me just say a big thank you to Mark Allen as well for stepping in. He did wonderfully. Yep. I listened on catch-up, so thank you. Look, news-wise, there's quite a few things that are in my mind. And also, Dennis, you wanted to have a bit of a touch on the backpackers situation with things that have gone on recently. But I'll let you go first if you want.
0: Yeah, okay. One of my friends, James McLeod, who is a very close friend, but he's had a week up in the Northern Territory and he's been travelling around, and everywhere he went there, he met backpackers, people who are contributing in different ways, whether they're working on big properties or whether they're working in hospitality, whether they're doing various things, but hugely contributing to Australia, particularly hospitality and tourism and farming. So these changes that are happening, the Labor Party wants to bring in, last year about 57,000 of backpackers stayed for a second year and 31,000 for a third year. Now we're talking about 5,000, not 31,000. And they've got to register to go in a lottery. They've got to spend a few hundred dollars to put themselves in a lottery to find out whether they've been lucky or not. This just seems ridiculous. Backpackers are an important part of our community. They're an important part of our economy. And they've been that way for a long, long time. And I'm sure there'll be lots of people in who have restaurants or who have hotels or have anything in that area and farming, because they're doing jobs that other people will not take on, to do with picking of fruit and all that sort of thing. I think it's a short-sighted view that has been taken. And James points out that maybe some of these politicians possibly should have a good look around Australia and get outside the capital cities.
1: Well, I was going to say, I mean, that is spot on, both yourself and James. I mean, the thing is, this is a look over here moment. We know that the backpackers are not the problem. I mean, Labor's whole thing, it's bringing in a lot of votes. It's having people that are studying that are suddenly bringing in 5, 6, 7 members of their family. They're not actually addressing what Australia needs and what has to be done. And as you say, the backpackers, they're filling seasonal jobs that many Australians won't do. We've often heard when people, you know, have to work for welfare, why won't Australians go and, you know, pick fruit and do seasonal stuff? They just won't do it. So that's where the backpackers are able to come in. But the bottom line is Labor is not doing what it should be doing. We know that they're just playing games with what needs to be done, but no one's actually willing to call it out for what it is.
0: Yeah, it came home to James particularly because he's been up, you know, there in the very outback areas of Australia. But you only have to go to a restaurant or a hotel anywhere in Australia, whether it be on Collins Street or whether it's at Broadbeach or whether it's at Noosa or wherever, the restaurants, the hotels are all filled with these fantastic workers who work very, very well and work very hard. But are now not going to have any certainty of tenure.
1: Yeah, and we know that the system has been exploited by a lot of overseas students. I mean, education is very important to Australia. I think it's our fourth biggest export earner. But we know that there are rorts within within that process, where a student can suddenly change category or apply for family members to come in or do something else. And that needs to be clamped down on as well. It would be far better if there were far easier visa classes for people to come in. So, for example, people that we need to work in aged care. Why isn't there a specific visa? Why do people need to beat around the bush and say that they're an international student? And then in order to do that, why don't we just call it as it is and say we need skilled aged care workers? Australia can't fill the need. Let's have a visa class for that. Instead of these people doing one degree, how many English colleges do we see that years later the directors are charged with rorting it, the students don't get their certificates, and it's just a rort? It's all, we all know that it's a rort, but no one is calling it out. I noticed that a lot of farmers, I think the National Farmers Federation's come out and had a whack because farmers have been accused of, you know, mistreating backpackers and things, which is just ridiculous. The bottom line is Labor is not serious about actually identifying the problems with the migration and immigration system in Australia, and it's a look over here moment. And the only reason why Labor is doing it now is that One Nation has really drilled down, found the rorts that are going on, and they're being forced to act. Whereas we all know that bringing in a couple of million people when we don't have enough houses, we've got a shortage in skill supply, that needs to be addressed first.
0: 133693, your thoughts, either agreeing with what Carolee and myself say, or if you've got a different view, that's fine too. 133693. Hello, Siv.
2: Yes, hello, Dennis. Hello, Carolee.
1: Hello, Siv.
2: Just thinking about all this, looking at all this about the... By the way, just while I think of it, don't buy... when politicians say to you that they're not obsessed with the polls, that's a bit like, you know... I can't think of anything off it. Like, you know, TV people saying they're not obsessed with ratings. Of course they're obsessed with the polls, like everybody else in the news business is. But be that as it may, question for you is, why is it that although One Nation, according to these polls that we're not supposed to be obsessed by, why is it One Nation's doing so well, and why is it that the Prime Minister is still, the Fred Prime Minister is still Mr Albanese? We know that One Nation's speaking plainly about immigration and so on, but why is Mr Albanese still being preferred Prime Minister, according to all this, if One Nation is doing so well?
0: I think Angus Taylor is still sort of finding his feet and people are just sort of starting to get to know him a bit, Siv. I think it's one of those...
2: Probably right, yes.
0: In one of those situations, maybe the Liberal Party need to sell that a bit more efficiently and a bit stronger. I think the general mood out there, Carolee and Siv, is that people feel that the major parties have... They've lost the common, you know, everyday person's thoughts. It's bizarre.
1: It is not, and I think a lot of people feel like they're being gaslit because we all know in our own families, whether it's finding a place to live or budgets, you can't say that you know more than a couple of million people have been brought in the last few years. It wasn't like this. We've got a housing shortage as well. Nothing is sort of matching up. And as I said, the only reason why this is on the agenda now is that people are fed up. And, I mean, the Liberal Party and Coalition really should be running with this. It shouldn't be One Nation that is putting this on the agenda. But the very fact that the Labor Albanese government have been forced to act shows that this is a really important issue to the Australian public, because up until a few years ago, the levels of immigration were sustainable. There was a control over it. Now there isn't a control over it. All we're told is that we've got a shortage of skills, a shortage of tradies. Yet when you look at the visa classes with people coming in, it doesn't reflect the people that we need with the skills to be brought into this country to make the country better and get it moving.
0: Yes, it seems that the messaging coming from our political parties is just something that is said at a press conference,
1: yes,
0: but it actually doesn't have any mood or any backup or any substance to it. It's just something to get an effect.
1: Exactly. Well said.
0: We'll take a break. David, Stephen and others will be with you after the break. Carolee Katsimbanis is here. We're having a convo with Carolee. Back shortly.
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0: Wonderful 3693, Carolee Katsimbanis is with me. Conversations with Carolee on a Monday night. Hello, David.
16: Hello, guys. Bear with me for a second because this immigration argument is really starting to peeve me off. My wife's an immigrant, and since she came to Australia 14 years ago, she's done nothing but work.
0: That's it.
16: The problem at the moment in Australia is the elephant in the room, is welfare. Every time I go and pay my tax, I look at the pie chart and 30% of my wages go to welfare. The problem in this country is not immigration, it's the people that do nothing. I talked on this, I've got experience in this because after I left the armed services, I have PTSD and anxiety, blah, blah, blah, blah, blah. And I got offered to go on a pension and I said no because I had a young family. Now, the bit that really annoys me, it's an easy touch to go immigration, but it's a very, very hard touch to go welfare. That's where the problem is.
1: I couldn't agree more. I mean, the thing is...
0: That's where the votes are.
1: Yeah, and look, we have a very generous welfare system here in Australia. And, you know, as I said, the majority of migrants and immigrants do the right thing. But there are a lot that, as you say, don't actually go and contribute and don't work. And I hear exactly where you're coming from, David.
0: David, thank you very much for your call. Interesting, about 3 or 4 years ago, Carolee, there was an Italian chef working in Geelong. I won't give his name, but he's a thoroughly decent fella. He'd been in Australia with his wife, who also works full-time. He'd been in full-time employment for about 14 years. And suddenly, the government said, no, you have to leave. So a few people, a few well-known people, put in a submission to the powers that be, and it was turned around. He's still working. He's running his own business. He's doing extremely well. But why would you have someone who's been here and working and contributing to our country in the most positive, it's like a perfect immigration story. Why would the government suddenly say, no, no, you can go? And then they reverse it because they realise it's the wrong decision.
1: Yeah, no rhyme or reason, probably done by a machine, right?
0: Possibly, possibly. Gosh, and he's eternally grateful to those people who assisted him, and there were some very high-profile people who knew the story good. Well. Stephen, good evening.
17: Oh, hi, Dennis. Hi, Carolee. I agree with what you said. I'd like to quote something Tony Burke, the federal minister, said at a recent press club conference where he said the cause of the housing shortage in Australia is not caused by immigration. It's shrinking household sizes is the cause of Australians choosing to live with fewer people per household and unused spare rooms. And he's sort of gaslighting the Australian public and deflecting blame from high net overseas migration and a slow construction sector. And he's putting that onto Australian citizens who simply want privacy or extra space, which they're entitled to do for the money they've worked for. I think this man is totally hypocritical, because I believe he has investment properties. I think Tom Elliott mentioned he has up to six. And he's telling the rest of us, Carolee, that, you know, it's not immigration that's the problem. It's not a slow building sector. It's the fact that you and I, or anyone listening, is choosing to live with fewer people in our households, and we need to take in a lodger. I mean, what a joke.
1: Yeah, look, I do agree, and I do think that, as I said, there are lists of skilled occupations. We are short of tradies. We've been short of tradies for 10 or 15 years. You've had master builders, you've had a lot of people within the industry saying this. They haven't fixed that list. They've made some, you know, some professions, and this is no offence to yoga teachers or dog walkers or whatever, they've allowed people to come in that there really isn't that need for it in Australia. But we do need tradies. We do need that skilled migration to come in to build the homes. I mean, the worst thing the government can do is get involved in actually building homes. You leave that to industry to be able to do. They've been told by the experts in the industry what is needed, but they're not prepared to actually change things or actually make it better, because in a way it's an industry for them too.
0: 133693 there. Our last two callers, a man married to someone who has been an immigrant to Australia. Stephen has got a Greek background. People must be feeling particularly peeved by everything that's going on, Carolee. We need to have people, we need to have immigration, and I think this is where it all gets a bit blurred. We need immigration to grow. It's just whether the numbers all stack up,
1: and
0: whether we can accommodate these people.
1: But also we need people with skills to come here and start working. I don't think people realise that when people come here, they can go straight onto welfare and get a lot of the benefits that you and I would not be eligible for. In other words, they haven't paid their dues. They haven't paid their dues, they haven't paid their taxes, they're eligible for their healthcare, for general welfare money that wouldn't be available in a lot of countries that they come from. And that's where the irritability of a lot of Australians come from, because we are a welcoming country. We want people to come here. But when we see the government, you know, just manipulating things and not doing it, when we see that things are not working as they should, and we're being told, as, you know, Stephen pointed out, it just doesn't add up.
0: Stan, good evening and welcome.
18: Oh, good evening, Dennis and Carolee.
1: Hello, Stan.
18: Look, I've seen things, I don't know if it's true or not, but I've seen things on social media that Albanese donated or gave $66 million to the Muslim community for Islamophobia. Is that true?
0: I haven't heard that.
1: No, look, I mean, grants are given. You've got to be careful with where you get the information from social media. Grants
0: gave
1: are given.
0: Gave a large amount to his local golf club in his
1: electorate. He did indeed, yep, Marrickville. But it's not about identifying one group as opposed to others. Every religious group is entitled to funding, and if they're applying appropriately. But the same rules have to be applied to different groups.
0: Thank you very much, Stan. Len, good evening and welcome.
19: Good evening, Dennis, Carolee.
1: Hello, Len.
19: Yes. Sorry, I got thrown. Your producer said something to me, and I've lost the content now. But I'll give you a call back later.
0: Okay, that's okay.
1: No worries.
0: Len is from an immigrant family as well, Carolee.
19: Yes, interesting. I am, Dennis. And yeah. That's what I was getting to, actually.
0: Oh, okay.
1: Good to have you back.
19: We came here, and my father was a welder, and you know what he said to my mother?
0: No.
19: Because we stayed with relatives in Preston that took us in, and they had a bungalow at the back for us. And my dad got up in the morning, put his suit on, and said to Mum, I'm going for a walk. And I want to see Australia. So he walked up the street and around the corner, came back a few hours later, and he says, I'm starting work tomorrow. I've got a job. And he got a job with Olympic Tyres.
0: Well, this is the perfect story, Carolee.
1: Well, that's exactly
0: this is what
1: right.
0: we want.
1: But this is what a lot of the immigrants did in the 60s and 70s. Greeks, Italians, you know, Vietnamese. That's what it is. It's that desire to work, to contribute to the country that has welcomed you. No one's asking anybody to leave beliefs or cultures or things behind. But you've got that one overriding loyalty to the country that is welcoming you in, and you actually want to make a difference and want to contribute and be productive. That seems to be lacking nowadays.
0: Len, thank you. Chris, good evening.
20: Hello, Carolee. Many respects to you, Carolee.
1: Thank
20: Dennis.
1: You, Chris.
20: I don't want to put this as a nasty contradiction, but I've been on a disability pension since 96. So I was under the state trustees, under administration, or only living on a total of $70 a week and no other money on top of that. Between 97 and 2004, and my community centre I've been going to for 31 years in Brunswick Street, Fitzroy, doesn't make direct this basis sufferance that we don't identify with. I was lured to do degrading things with a Section 8 from the age of 12 at various times over the years. Usually gifts of money I found very hard to say no to entertain degrading things with a Section 8 by older men.
0: Okay, Chris, now, can we just get to the point, please?
20: I'll try to do this in the most constructive way. In the last 3 months, I've been part of this journey for 34 and a half years. It can be safe and well, interested, really proactive, away from drugs and dependence, abuse, mental alcohol, antisocial behaviour. The last 3.5 years, unless you've got a Rolex watch, test drive of a prestige car or own a house, the overnight program doesn't want to know you no more.
0: This is a grievance. Sorry, Chris, in fairness, this is not the overnight program and I always put you to air. Thank you for your call. Greg, good evening.
21: Yeah, good evening, Dennis. I've actually got a what's happening for you, if that's all right.
0: Yep, please.
21: Yeah, there are no trains on the Frankston line. There's no trains between Mordialloc and Moorabbin. There's been a serious incident. There are buses operating between Mordialloc and Moorabbin. Trains are still running between Flinders Street and Moorabbin and Mordialloc and Frankston, but there are delays to the service because the train's been out of position. So if there are any listeners in right now, it'd be best to seek alternative transport or speak to Metro Star.
0: Thank you for letting us know. We'll try and find out exactly what is going on, Greg. Thank you. 29 to 9, 3 OW, conversation with Carolee Katsimbanis. More after the break.
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0: This is 3AW Nights. Dennis Walter with you until midnight. Carolee Katsimbanis is with me. Carolee, anything else that is capturing your attention?
1: Look, just there's a couple of things. I mean, it's a little bit of a lighter one. I noticed today that there was a recall with a BYD car, a mm-hmm. specific model with a spare wheel. And I sort of thought when a recall happens for any product, do you actually throw the baby out with the bathwater? So do you say I'm never doing that again, I'm never using that product again, or do you stop and use some logic and not panic and think, well, you know, this is just one model of the car, I'll still use the brand. I mean, I think I said to you, all car models have had recalls in some capacity.
0: Yes.
1: But does it put you off buying something? So I had a couple of friends that were actually going to go and test drive a BYD, and they rang me and said, well, look, that's one particular model. I mean, I don't think any car around the world has not had a recall, whether it was the Takata airbags, you know, many years ago or whatever. Go and do that. They're aware of it and they're just letting people know. How do you feel about that, Dennis?
0: No, recalls are pretty common.
1: That's right.
0: And people shouldn't be put off a brand because of it. I mean, obviously, if a brand popped up, you know, every 3 or 4 months, fine, but you might question it, but no, you shouldn't question. In fact, I was talking to someone today who was almost about to sign on the dotted line for a BYD.
1: Yeah, and it's one of those things. And then another quick one as well. I just wondered, what have you ever faked in your life? And that sounds
0: not my
1: funny.
0: Entire career.
1: No, obviously. look, it's funny. Actually, it's not funny. It's very serious. So that there's somebody, a person in Melbourne, who actually faked several degrees so that she could counsel troubled teens
0: in the
1: LGBTIQ area, and she wanted to get a promotion, and she's a Torquay transgender rights activist. She faked 5 university degrees and lied about being a qualified counsellor just so that she could get a job. This is horrific. It rings alarm bells because a lot of people are troubled anyway, and she's not even qualified to be dealing with them. And she was kind of caught out when they asked her to provide copies of her graduate diplomas in mental health nursing and paediatric nursing.
0: Hang on. You know, why wasn't she asked that when she applied for the positions?
1: I must admit, that did cross my mind, but she sort of said that she claimed something from RMIT in 1997, and then she falsely claimed to have obtained something from the Isle of Wight College, that's WIGHT, in the United Kingdom in 2000. Yep. She sort of failed to do so and soon after resigned, but I'm sort of left thinking that all these people that have confided in her, the families of young people who are transgender or LGBTIQA, plus, your trust would just be shattered, wouldn't it? And you've just said the most common sense thing. So I sort of wanted to know from people, have you ever faked anything in order to get something? Have you lied on a CV? Hopefully not to the extent that this person has. They've been found out. But anyone had anything like that in their life, in their professional life?
0: 133-693. Prendergast, good evening.
3: Hello, Dennis. How are you?
0: Yeah, good. You're speaking with Carolee. Go ahead.
3: Hello. I just wanted to let you know, I came out here 59 years ago, 2 days ago.
0: Right, 59 years.
1: Good on you.
3: Yeah. But I tell people when I come out here, I came out here as a brain surgeon. But when I was here 6 months, I ran out of work.
0: Good gag, Brenda Gast.
3: Yeah, I get on. Thanks very much. Yeah.
0: So he called me a refugee.
3: I said, I'm a brain surgeon. I've got out of work now.
0: So, Prendergast, what did you do when you first came to Australia?
3: I came here. I worked in the building site for a bit, you know, and then worked on doing gas pipes and all that, did a bit of truck driving and things like that. So I'm in Melbourne now for 50 years. I came down to Melbourne down here in 1977 from Sydney. I came here the same day as the Granville Bridge fell down.
0: Oh, gosh, Granville, yes, 3RW's Keith McGowan was on that train. Yeah. Mm. Hey, Prendergast, have you ever tried a bit of stand-up comedy? Because you delivered the first line perfectly.
3: I do have a few drinks. I did actually. I'm in the pub.
0: Hey, good on you. Thank you very much for your call. Arthur, hello there.
4: Good evening, Dennis. Carolee, welcome back.
1: Thank you very much.
4: Very nice to have you on board.
1: Thank you.
4: And hello to Miriam, Simon, if I hope I haven't missed anyone.
0: No, you've missed no one.
4: That's good to hear. I have to totally agree with you, Carolee, on the Labor government, because what they don't understand is prevention rather than cure. They wait till the damage is done, motorbike accident with a pothole, crime, and someone passes away, and then they try to clean up the act to get bonus points for the upcoming election and don't care about the people in Australia.
0: It's
1: can't disagree.
0: That's a current sentiment that is just, it's not just with people who have always kind of lent to the right, Carolee, it's just with people at the moment. It's really sad.
1: Yeah, it is. I mean, we're seeing things that really should not happen. We don't live in a third world country. We live in a first world country. But when you've got $200 million plus that's been removed from the road maintenance budget, things end up happening. And as we all know, the state of the books 6 years ago were very different from they are now. You have to adjust accordingly. If people are building a house or something, they have their wish list, but then they have their reality as to what can be done with the money that they have. And we can just know that the money that is being spent in this state, we've never had. I mean, it's horrific, whether it's, you know, the compensation for the Commonwealth Games, $600 million here. I mean, hundreds of millions are just chucked away. That's our taxpayer dollars that are just going to these vanity projects that aren't actually improving people's lives. And as we saw with that poor gentleman from Ballarat last week that lost his life on a pothole, well, sort of, I wouldn't say that it began as a joke a couple of years ago, but they're ubiquitous. They're everywhere. Everyone has got that pothole story. We covered extensively that unless you have that $1,681 worth of damage to your car, you cannot claim compensation from the government. So if you blow all four tyres, even if they're $250 each, which an average tyre isn't, that's $1,000. It doesn't get you up to that threshold. And yet you're the one that's out of pocket for having to do that. And it's all these little everyday things that are adding up that are frustrating Victorians because our basic systems are not working, whether it's, you know, police stations being opened and hospitals and things like that.
0: I mentioned with Marco, last week.
1: Yes, I did.
0: I said, why did they build these police stations if they're not required?
1: And that's the thing. And the thing is, but they are required, but there's so much money that's been put into this blooming suburban rail loop and all these vanity projects instead of in what is needed to keep Victorians safe and secure in the state that everybody aspired to come and live in. Even $40,000 being spent on airfares to New York to try and see what Victoria's credit rating is with the credit agencies. I'm sorry.
0: We've got the internet these days.
1: Thank you very much. We can find out without going
0: to New York.
1: And we've got Zooms and everything. And at the end of the day, it's Victorians that are missing out, and it's those basic services that we need fixed.
0: We've got time for one more call, or maybe two. Terry, good evening.
7: Good evening, Dennis and Carolee. I just wanted to just talk about politicians and the way that I feel that they look after themselves more than the people that they're actually representing. And it's very difficult to trust what they say when their actions don't speak louder than their words, I guess. Yeah.
0: Everything's a grab for attention. It's to get a reaction. It's to get another point. And it's not good government, Terry.
7: Yeah, totally agree. And it's very difficult when we talk about cost of living and so on like that, when we don't see policies and wage increases for emergency service workers and other agencies. So, yeah, it's very difficult.
0: Terry, thank you. Frank, good evening. You've got the final word with Carolee Katsimbanis for this Monday.
9: Good evening, guys. Speaking of potholes, if these potholes that need to be repaired, that nothing's been done about, I mean, you know, that's to do with big roads, we're paying it more than enough money on registration that covers that.
0: Yes. Of course we are.
9: And it's about time they get their act together, Vic Roads.
0: Well, it's more the government than Vic Roads. But Carolee, can you believe we're heading to an election in, what is it, September, October, about 8 or 9 weeks' time, and bloody potholes should not be the topic.
1: You called it a couple of years ago, Dennis.
0: Potholes.
1: I think. Yeah, I know. But it also just shows you it's that old New York broken window thing. If you don't fix that broken window, the problem spirals out of control. It's now got that way. It's now got that way, hasn't it?
0: Well, because we can't afford to fix them at the minute.
1: Well, no.
0: And we can't afford to go further.
1: We can't afford to fix them, but we should never have been put into the position where we couldn't afford to fix them. What should have happened is a lot of these vanity projects, suburban rail loops, should never have been started. If you can't fix the basics, then you just don't go for the cream on top things.
0: Frank, thank you for your call. Carolee, lovely to have you with me.
1: Thank you.
0: I know it's been a difficult time, but thank you so much.
1: Thank you for all your support.
0: Talk to you next week.
1: Talk to you next week.
0: Oh, no, I won't.
1: Oh.
0: No, Grubby will talk to you.
1: I look forward to that, and I miss you, and I'll see you in a fortnight.
0: Thank you very much. Talk soon. 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
0: It is 11 to 9, 3AW with Dennis Walter. Spiegelhaus, I wonder whether you've enjoyed this kind of entertainment. It would be terrific to hear from you. It's been housed in Chinatown. Well, we'll find out more because the creative owner and creative director of Spiegelhaus is Chris Mitchell. Chris, good evening and welcome.
19: Good evening, Dennis. Thanks for having me.
0: That's a pleasure. Spiegelhaus, how long has the concept been around?
19: Well, I mean, Spiegelhauses have been around for, you know, forever almost. Yeah, they were sort of the original dance parties and underground raves of the 1800s in a respect. But this concept came about only, I guess, maybe 18 months ago, and we launched about November last year was our first season.
0: And it's back in Melbourne from Wednesday this week. Well done.
19: Yeah, thank you.
0: And you're right in the heart of Chinatown. So this is a perfect opportunity for people to get great entertainment and great food.
19: Absolutely. We're surrounded by some amazing restaurants, actually right next to the iconic Supper Inn. So if people are a little bit boozy and fancy a 3 a.m. Succulent Chinese meal, that's definitely on the cards.
0: 3 a.m., that's good. Yes. Yeah. Just tell us what's in store. You've got this year briefs, and also is it Le Ronde or Le Ronde?
19: Le Ronde. Le Ronde. So that's by the producers of our previous run of shows, which was called Blanc de Blanc. And that show actually started. It was only meant to be with us for 12 weeks, and it ended up running for a record 40-week run for the full duration of our last season. So the producers who put on that show do some amazing work, and this is a new iteration. But, you know, we're opening up with Melbourne Fringe Festival. That's really exciting, and we've got, you know, some really interesting stuff in the programming. The stuff that's, you know, definitely meant to confront and challenge people. And as a venue, that's what we aim to do, give people a platform to do that. But, you know, it's a mixed bag. There's everything from kids shows. We've got a Jerry Springer comedy musical. We've got Vaudeville Smashed, who are an amazing band doing late night cabaret, and a whole range of circus and kids programming during the day, and a bunch of stuff for the adults at night.
0: This is what a fantastic concept this is. So this is not just something for adults after dark. This is across the day, and it's for all age groups.
19: It is. It's something for everybody. Like, you know, we hope people come in and see it with their kids during the day and want to come see a late night show or vice versa. And, you know, we've got, it's not just cabaret. We're a part of the Melbourne International Jazz Festival. So we're doing a couple of really awesome shows with them. We've got the Australian Burlesque Festival, which is running a big run of shows in October with us as well. And there's all kinds of wacky stuff throughout our programming, from food festivals through to lifestyle culture festivals. We're kind of a big boiling pot of whatever Melbourne has to offer.
0: Chris, can you just explain how this came to be? Because what you're talking about here is a very unusual sort of model. Where did it all start for you?
19: It's a little bit of lunacy and masochism. We like to work hard and do crazy things. So the backstory is we were looking for a space to host a show that my business partner Mark Lucchesi and I created called The Marvelous Elephant Man, the musical, which is a very dark comedy reimagining of the story of John Merrick, the Elephant Man. And we just couldn't find a 500-seater in the middle of the city that we'd be able to get a long run. So we thought, you know what, we'll just build our own. So we put a Spiegel tent in the middle of this car park in Chinatown and then rapidly realized we ran out of room. So we connected some staircases to the rooftop of the car park next door and put a circus tent on that rooftop. And then there was a warehouse that was a part of that. And we've turned that into a big black box theater. And there's a big amphitheater element to it as well. So the whole space is about 2,500 person capacity. And there's four actual venues within the one precinct.
0: Can I just ask you, as a fellow event organiser, but I only do one a year, which is my Carols by the Bay in Geelong, but there are usually lots of hoops and things you've got to jump around and cross over and risk assessments and emergency plan and management plans. Bloody hell, Chris, this is a giant undertaking.
19: Yeah, I mean, it wouldn't be a circus if there wasn't hoops to jump through, but... Yeah, very much so. I mean, like, City of Melbourne, you know, they've been amazing and incredibly good. Supportive, and we're very fortunate to have them, you know, supporting us. But at the same time, one of the toughest cities in Australia, if not the world, to get all your permits across the line. So it's been very challenging, but we've been really just... encouraged by the support that we've had from everyone, from the mayor, Nick Reed,
0: wonderful,
19: the various arts ministers and so forth. We've been very supported.
0: We'll take a break and we'll wrap it up after the break, but we want more information about how people can get involved with this and be entertained by this. 133693, back shortly.
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1: Chris Mitchell is online, creative director of Spiegel House, and a question from Samantha. Chris, what is the difference between Spiegel House and Spiegel Tent?
2: That's a very good question, Samantha. I guess a Spiegel House is the sort of original way of saying it. It is a Spiegel tent. It means a mirror tent, basically. So Das Spiegel is like the newspaper mirror, and House tent, it's the equivalent. So it's the same. We kind of opted for the original way of saying it, just so people knew, it was more than a Spiegel tent. It's a big sort of, I guess, institution is what we're aiming for.
1: Yeah, it's because you're in different spaces.
2: That's correct, yeah.
1: Hey, Chris, where can people find out more about what is on for this year? Get more detail and tempt them online.
2: Well, I do regret choosing such a complicated name to try and tell people, because it's not exactly the easiest thing to spell. But if you were to just, I guess, slap in what your interpretation of the word Spiegel and House is, S-P-I-E-G-E-L-H-A-U-S is the correct spelling, SpiegelHouseMelbourne.com. And our entire program is on there, and we've got just amazing shows, something for everybody. So we definitely encourage people to check it out. Follow us on Instagram and Facebook, and I think you'll be pleasantly surprised with what we've got in store.
1: SpiegelHouseMelbourne.com. Chris Mitchell, good luck. I hope it's a fantastic season, and it's just another bit of wonderful entertainment here in Victoria, here in Melbourne. Thank you for being on the program.
2: Thanks, Dennis. We hope to have you down for Christmas Carol sometime. One Christmas. Thanks.
1: Oh, I'd love to do that. And Marty Fields is next.
3: YBFM National News. Got better things to do than mow the lawns? 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In stock now at Harvey Norman Electrical.
4: Good evening, I'm Jamel Wells. Australia's population will continue to get older and grow more slowly, increasing pressure on the nation's finances. Federal politics reporter Nelson Scott.
5: The Treasurer has delivered the nation's seventh intergenerational report, offering a glimpse into how Australia will look in 40 years. The budget will remain in deficit, and productivity growth will be heavily reliant on a rapid rollout of AI. Jim Chalmers is confident Australia will be able to overcome global challenges.
6: Find opportunity and security in all of this uncertainty.
5: The report also forecasts Australia's population will continue to age, with deaths outnumbering births for the first time. Andrew McKellar from the Chamber of Commerce and Industry says migrants will be crucial in filling skill shortages.
7: We can't stick our head in the sand. We have to face up to those economic realities.
5: The opposition has accused Labor of massaging the numbers for political gain. Nelson Scott, Canberra.
4: The West Australian government has given up on killing the shark that fatally attacked a 63-year-old swimmer at Sorrento Beach on Friday. Equipment set up yesterday morning has been removed. Senior Minister Rhys Whitby says the weather was too rough to deploy it sooner.
8: Closer to the moment and the time and the geography, there was a much higher likelihood that you could identify the shark involved. But I think, you've got the passage of days.
4: An 11-year-old boy remains in a serious condition after being shot in Sydney's northwest. Paramedics called to a Norwest unit found him with head and neck wounds. Five other people at the property are not injured. Superintendent Naomi Moore says an investigation into who fired the shots is underway.
9: The mother is with the child at the moment. She is as distressed as any parent would be about what she is dealing with at the moment. It is an absolute tragic situation.
4: Police in Victoria have confirmed they're looking for a man who threw a plate of nachos at a woman's face after Saturday's AFL preliminary final. They say other fans threw bottles onto the field after Hawthorn's loss to Brisbane. The offenders could face lifetime bans. Electronics retailer DigiDirect has been fined for misleading discount claims. The ACCC says the company advertised products as discounted when they were never sold at the higher price. DigiDirect has paid $99,000 in penalties. In finance, one Australian dollar's buying around 71.2 US cents.
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4: As predicted, Collingwood's Nick Dacos has taken an early lead in tonight's Brownlow medal race.

0: He's polling 15 votes from his first six games. A short time ago, Kangaroo Harry Sheasel was just a few votes behind in second spot. The Roosters are backing Sam Walker to make a rapid return from an ankle surgery in Friday night's preliminary final. The star halfback is tipped to take on the Dolphins less than a month after a serious injury. Teammate Victor Radley says Walker will be fine.
1: To be honest, I think he will be kind of 100% fit. I feel like I've done a syndesmosis as well, and the surgeries they do now are pretty amazing. And, you know, during that game, I feel like he'll be fine, and I think it'll be more after the game, a pull-up sore.
0: The Warriors are seeking answers from the NRL after several controversial decisions against them during a two-point loss to the Knights. And in the Premier League, wins for Manchester City and Liverpool. The Chiefs have beaten the Colts 33-30 in the NFL. That's the latest news and sport.
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9: Partly cloudy tonight, winds southwesterly, 15 and 20 k's, becoming lighter later this evening. Tomorrow, partly cloudy, light winds becoming southeasterly, 15 and 20 k's. Wednesday, a sunny day, top of 19. Thursday, partly cloudy, slight chance of showers in the afternoon, top of 24. And Friday, partly cloudy, medium chance of showers, top of 21. Heading for a top of 16 tomorrow for Warrnambool, Mortlake and Terang, and 15 for Port Fairy.
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9: At the moment, it's 6 degrees.
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13: There is a sucker born every minute. Each time I say,
14: gosh, that's a lot of suckers.
15: It
14: Marty
15: is.
14: Fields, good evening.
16: Hello, Dennis. Lovely to talk
14: sucker
16: to you.
14: Sucker born every minute.
16: Yep, that's what P.T. Barnum says.
14: That's what he said.
16: It is.
14: Hey, Marty, Dan, how are you, firstly?
16: I'm fabulous, and I'm assuming you are the same. I'm concerned. I'm hearing reports from Western Australia that they've failed to find the shark that sadly attacked that man off the coast of Perth. But I do not understand the purpose of trying to find the shark. What are they? How do they know it's him or her? You know, what are they going to take?
14: How do they know which shark did whatever?
16: Finprints. What are they going to do? You know, they've got no witnesses. It looked like a shark. Well, mate, there's a lot of them. And sharks, seriously, we're not on their menu. Any bite you get from a shark is effectively a curiosity. They don't know what we are. And they're going, can I eat that?
14: Curiosity, mistake.
16: Yes.
14: Not a mistake, but it's just, It's just bad luck, but you're in their territory.
16: You are, and you see, the thing is also, a bite from a great white, a curiosity bite, can actually cut you in half. They're a massive animal, and they're very, very dangerous. But if you don't want to get bitten by a shark, don't swim in the water. And if you do want to swim in the water, just take your chances. The same as if you don't want to get bitten by a bull ant, don't go walking through the desert. You don't want to get bit by a snake, don't go walking. You know what I mean? You've got to take risks. But don't be blaming animals for being in their own domain and doing exactly what they were programmed to do.
14: Yeah, I agree with you completely, which is the last time this year I'm going to do that. I've decided that's it.
16: I don't want to appear heartless, though. It's a tragedy that the fellow lost his life, and there's no doubt about it.
14: No, of course it's a tragedy.
16: But, you know, how many
14: it's
16: sharks
14: a tragedy,
16: lose?
14: But every person who spends, you know, let's just say the people who work in the surfing industry, say in Torquay, a lot of them, when they have their lunch hour, they jump down to the best part of the local beach and go surfing.
16: Hmm.
14: Well, they know that these sharks are in the water. They know what the risks are, and there's a risk.
16: Indeed. Mind you, very, very few shark attacks around the Bellarine. Very, very few. Whereas off the coast of Perth, the Perth beaches, they happen every 5 minutes. So if you want to swim in the ocean, maybe don't swim where they are.
14: Jim, good evening to you.
15: Hi, Dennis, Marty, Marion, Simon. Is Ryan there?
14: No. No, but he's here in spirit, so say hello to him.
15: Okay, well, hello to Ryan here in spirit. Hello, Marty, it's good to finally catch up with you after all this time. Are you intact?
16: Yes, yes, I am indeed intact. Thank you.
15: I thought you might be.
14: How long since you fell off your bike?
16: Quite a long time, as a matter of fact. I got bitten by a dog about two weeks ago.
14: Oh, I shouldn't say that.
16: Touch wood. I'm fine.
14: What can we do for you, Jim?
15: Last week, as you probably both, I don't know about you, Dennis, because you probably don't go in my area, but Marty studies things and finds out things. And Nigel would know. I've got a lot of different bird variety around here and a lot of animals. Nearly a week ago, I heard cockatoos squawking. I thought it was just the top of crested cockatoos. I looked high in the sky, there was about four flying. I thought, black cockatoos that I usually see them in the park. But then I saw something I don't see. I saw six more come following not far behind. And then the first two and the other six, I think they lost their way because they started squawking like they're panicking. And the first two that were ahead did some sort of aerial maneuver and went back and got them, and then they started flying with them. But then after that, I saw like another 100 black cockatoos heading west. Marty, well, where would they have been going? I've seen them in the park across the road, but never that many in the sky.
16: What time of the day?
15: It was late afternoon into the evening when it was still starting to get dark quickly.
16: Based on my watching of what happens at Elba Park Lake with people call them bin chickens, but they're actually the white ibis, beautiful bird. They live on the island in Elba Park Lake, but they feed over at Westgate Park, so that you see them heading towards Westgate Park across our house in the mornings. They go and feed during the day, then they go back to their nests at night. So I can only assume that if it was late in the day, they were returning to wherever their nests were.
15: But I'm in West Footscray. Like I said, I've seen many of them in the park, but not over 100 flying west.
16: They're not rare, Jim. They're not rare.
15: Oh, really?
16: No.
15: Not rare. I was just wondering why so many were flying past this area. Well, I've never seen so many before. I've seen like 6, 8, 10, 15 in the park, but so many flying at once.
14: Maybe it's been happening, Jim, but maybe it hasn't been happening in your particular part of beautiful Melbourne. Jim, thank you very much for your call. Marty.
16: Dennis.
14: Your first little bit tonight fascinates me.
16: Okay.
14: There's a secret handshake that unites Freemasons worldwide.
16: Is that right? What's your understanding?
14: That's what I've heard.
16: Well, it's a popular myth. Freemasons certainly have secret handshakes, but they tend to be specific to each different lodge. In fact, most lodges function independently of the others. It's a very secretive society. I know quite a bit about it, and I'm not going to give away anything that's not reasonably okay to talk about.
14: Are you a Freemason?
16: No, I was offered the role of a Lewis, which is when you enter right when you're 18, but I declined because I simply wasn't around enough. I was touring when I was a kid. Each lodge functions independently of the others with their own individual quirks and secrets. In fact, the only common denominator between all Masonic lodges is that members must believe in one God, not necessarily Christian, but just one supreme being. Also, at Masonic lodges and meetings, politics and religion are never, ever discussed. Despite their secrecy and their rules, the Freemason movement actually does a lot of good in society. The difference is they don't seek credit for it.
14: Well, that's a good thing.
16: Indeed it is.
14: Can I just make a little observation?
16: Yeah.
14: If they had the one handshake,
16: yes,
14: worldwide, and someone is a disillusioned Freemason,
16: yes,
14: then they'd all be caught out. So it's a good idea that each little chapter has their own little thing.
16: Indeed. Yeah, and it developed organically too, because they really don't have that much to do with each other. Like, if you're a Freemason in, for example, Brighton, and you went to Sydney and you wished to go to a Freemasons meeting, you could go, but you would probably notice quite a lot different about it.
14: Yeah, because you get a different handshake.
16: A different handshake for a start, of course. There's no hopping in that one.
14: No. The wake is held after the funeral, Marty?
16: Well, the wake, as we now know it, is a get-together after a funeral to celebrate the life of the person who's passed. Mourners gather at the person's home or a venue like a pub or a restaurant. But before wakes were conducted after funerals, they used to be held late at night or overnight on the day of the funeral, when the person was to be buried. So if you're getting buried on the Friday, it would start on Thursday night. The traditional wake was meant to last right through the night before you were buried, and that's where the name comes from, wake. Mourners would watch over the body, guard it, keep vigil, or pay their respects before the remains were cremated or buried. That actually makes more sense.
14: Their respects.
16: That's right. Yeah, and there's three respects to the Australian dollar now.
14: Yes. Oh, isn't that... That's fascinating. The wake, of course.
16: That's where it came from.
14: But if you get out on the terps the night before, there's a fair chance someone might miss the event.
16: There's probably more chance you'd make it, I would have thought. You'll just fall asleep wherever the body is and I'll drag you along with it.
14: There you go. American football is action-packed, Marty Fields.
16: Did you watch the big game the other week?
14: I only saw a small portion of it. I forgot to tape it. I was furious at myself.
16: Don't be. I enjoy watching the NFL, but I must admit I prefer watching the games after I've recorded them. Although an NFL broadcast lasts over 3 hours, the ball is actually in play for only about 11 minutes in total. The rest of the time is spent between plays in huddles, timeouts, replays, commercials, stoppages that make American football one of the most stop and start sports on television. I love the game. I love all the hoopla and everything, but it wouldn't hurt them to play a bit more.
14: So the hoopla is a big part of enjoying the event.
16: Oh, yeah. No, it's a wonderful thing to go to, particularly in America. We kind of recreated it very well here. That was definitely the biggest crowd they'd played in front of.
14: Yeah, that was amazing. Amazing. And the G looked sensational. Wonderful 3693. Oh, we've got a caller about Freemasons, Marty.
16: Uh-oh.
14: Hello, Sue.
17: Oh, good evening, you guys. I'm in my early 80s. My family, male side, have been in Freemasonry all my life. I've sat in many a kitchen waiting for them to come for their supper. And, Marty, you're wrong. It is the same handshake in all Freemasonry, and Prince Michael of Kent is the Grand Poobah of the world. But you're wrong about the handshake. It's one handshake.
16: Okay.
17: And they're the biggest hypocrites in the world, I can tell you that.
14: Why? Why are they hypocrites?
17: Because they treat women like underdogs. and they are very good at fundraising and they do wonderful things fundraising, but they are definitely male hypocrites if ever there was.
14: There you
17: go. Secret handshakes, secret to go in the room, you can't do this, you can't do that. Now, I could tell you a lot more, but I couldn't be bothered.
14: I did a command performance for Prince and Princess Michael of Kent at the Opera House, Marty.
17: Did you?
16: Good on you.
17: Oh, it's good.
14: A long
16: time
14: ago.
16: How'd you go?
14: Did
16: you kill him?
14: No, I did okay.
17: And I've actually met Prince Michael of Kent. Yeah, I've met him on more than one occasion. But,
14: yeah,
17: I've
14: only met him once. You've outdone me.
17: About done you. Anyway, now, have a good night, guys.
14: Now, Marty, you can have right of reply, of course.
16: I stand by my research.
14: There we go.
17: Well, I bet how many Masonic centres have you been in? And how often?
16: I'm not prepared to discuss it.
17: No, because I've probably done 20 million more than you, being the wife of a Freemason, and that you sit in the kitchen and like a bloody waiter waiting for them to come in, and then you've got to clean up after them. No regard for women.
16: Is he still with
17: None
16: you?
17: None at all.
16: Your husband?
17: No, no. Oh, he's somewhere, but not with me. No.
14: Oh, okay.
16: Oh, gosh.
14: Sue, thank you for your call and your strong opinion. I love that. Marty, we will take a break and we'll get more calls on Freemasons. We'll talk whether the wake's before or after the funeral, whether American football is good, and we might even touch on babies are scared of lots of things, Marty, after these.
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14: Marty Fields, I've done a little bit of research in the commercial break.
9: Yes.
14: And you are absolutely correct. There is no designated single Mason handshake. There's different forces of grip, and there's different bits and pieces, but there's no single one.
16: I didn't see the point in arguing.
14: Hey, Marty.
16: Then?
14: We've upset John.
16: How so?
14: I vehemently disagree with both of you.
16: Uh-huh.
14: All sharks should be eliminated.
16: How ridiculous.
14: They are a menace to humankind. Both your attitudes are very disappointing. John, how would you eliminate all sharks? Are you going to send out a posse underwater? What about potentially dangerous stingrays, manta rays, blue-ringed octopus, and all the other things that live under the ocean? That's their territory. That's their paddock.
16: Indeed. And they also are the most effective cleaners of dead carcasses and bodies in the ocean. Fantastic, basically, predators are necessary in the food chain, and they also provide a food for animals like remoras and stuff, which are fish that live on the sharks and
14: yes.
16: also from their benefit. But seriously, it seems to be a tad skewed towards the perspective of a human. I would argue that all humans should be eliminated to let the sharks have a go, but that's, you know, anyway.
14: No, we want the humans because I want them to fill out rating surveys. Marty, if you were born blind, would you still dream is a question on the text.
16: My understanding... Oh, that's an interesting question.
14: Yeah.
16: My understanding is, talking to friends of mine who are blind...
14: Yes.
16: ..is that you do dream, but you yes. don't dream of sights. You dream of sounds, stories, feelings, emotions, temperatures... the footsteps of people, all your emotions and sensory things that you intake during your day are replayed as stories or whatever during your dreams, but you're just lacking the vision. But because you're so used to not having the vision, you don't miss it.
14: But you're dreaming about things that have been on your mind, which is what dreams are all about.
16: Precisely. And you simply would be concentrating on the story or the facts or the words or... You know, how it feels to swim or how it feels to walk on hot coals or, you know, whatever it is. It's about all your other senses, smells, sounds and stuff. The only one that's eliminated is sight. But that's my understanding.
14: Marty, babies are scared of lots of things.
16: Actually, they're not. When we're born, the only innate fear we have is the fear of falling and the fear of loud sounds. All other fears are learned as we grow.
14: That would make sense.
16: That's what babyologists say. I don't know what the word is.
14: Yes. I've known people who have done babyology at university.
16: Yes.
14: Humans naturally float, Marty.
16: Near the surface we do, but if you dive too deep, your body can stop floating back towards the surface. You'd have to swim your way up using precious oxygen and risking running out of it before you make it back up. Did you know that? I didn't realise. I assumed that no matter... That's why divers wore weight belts... that they would stop themselves from going back up. But apparently their weight belts stop the compressed air in their tank from bringing them back up so they get a perfect buoyancy under the water. But if you are free diving, once you get past, I'm not even sure what the actual level is, I think it's about 30 feet, you no longer have that buoyancy. The pressure starts to come in and you won't go back up unless you have to make yourself go back up.
14: I've got a text message... getting rid of all sharks in the world. Text message reading, I would prefer to get rid of machete-wielding thugs.
16: 100%. And machete-wielding sharks. I'm not in favour of those at all.
14: Right. Decimation means total annihilation.
16: Going up for a bit of a mark there,
14: Dennis. Having trouble getting my voice up.
16: Yeah.
14: What do you think?
16: Decimation has come to mean that, yes, but originally it didn't. It's an old naval term used after a mutiny. It meant killing 1 in 10 of the mutineers. Decimation. Des being 10. That's what des means, 10. And that's what it means in the word decimation. So effectively it describes a 90% survival rate. But like a lot of words, it's been misused enough so that its new meaning has become the norm.
14: Oh, gosh. 27 past nine. We don't seem to have got through a lot tonight, but we're certainly it's been really, really interesting. The United States has the most tornadoes. Well, we see those storm chaser people.
16: Yes.
14: Who must be insane.
16: Yes. Yeah, they're always based in America because that's where they make the movies. Now, I thought this one was a lay-down misère that America had the most tornadoes, but once again, wrong. More tornadoes occur in the UK per square mile than in any other country in the world. Who'd have thunk it?
14: I wouldn't have.
16: Hmm? There you are. That's fact, Max.
14: Thank you, Chief. How can that be?
16: I don't know, but it is.
14: Are there storm chasers then in the in Britain?
16: Yes, but they're much better dressed.
14: Well, not necessarily.
16: No.
14: Okay. Oh gosh. I just had this picture of the particular. I would have thought towards maybe the south that there all the storms all happened there, and that was the sort of epicenter, and people's, you know, their homes get knocked down and they rebuild them.
16: Mm. No, it's not the case, Britain.
14: Marty, I think this will be our final one.
16: Okay.
14: Yes, it will be. Reheating pizza in your microwave is just as good as the oven.
16: It's not, but here's a hack. If you need to use the microwave for time reasons, you got a bit of leftover pizza from the night before,
14: yes,
16: put a glass of water in the microwave with the pizza. The water will absorb the excess energy to stop the crust from becoming moist.
14: That's good.
16: Like that hack?
14: That is very, very good indeed. You know what I think's better than reheating the pizza the next day?
16: Eating it all the night before?
14: No, eating it cold. I love
16: cold.
14: Oh,
16: yeah, cold pizza is good.
14: Day after pizza.
16: Yeah, that's a fact.
14: I reckon we've got time for one more. Marty, there's no way to tell if the snake that just bit you is venomous.
16: Yes, there is. And this is good to know. Venom, apart from the fact you might just fall on your head. Venomous snakes have two fangs, and those two fang marks will be obvious at the wound. Non-venomous snakes have a full mouth of much smaller teeth, and they'll leave lots of little dots in a semicircle like a bite from a mammal. And also, don't forget this, a lot of venomous snakes do dry bites. So even though a brown snake might have got you or a tiger, it may not have given you any venom at all.
14: How do you know what a dry bite is?
16: Well, you will know by the effect of it. Yeah, if you're alive, then it was not.
14: What happens if, you know, I'm out in the garden tomorrow and suddenly I've got a... something's got me on the ankle, yes, or the foot, and then I go, now, what did Marty say?
16: Yes, Marty said, I'm available to host.
14: Yes. It's goodbye, DW. Marty Fields, great to have you on the show. You know that. And I'll talk to you next week.
16: Next week, Friday.
14: This Friday. Oh, good. And
16: I don't know if it's this. Am I doing
14: week.
16: This Friday? I don't know.
14: Yes, this Friday.
16: Friday. All right. Apparently I am. Okay, cool. All right, brother. See you then.
14: Yeah, we're on from 9:30, but you're doing 9 to 9:30. No, that's incorrect. You'll be on at 9:30, I would presume. Anyway,
16: we'll find out.
14: We'll work it all out in the fullness of time. Back after these. Marty, thank you.
16: Ciao, babe.
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7: This is the Lady of Stain.
8: What's that red dot on your sweater? How you
7: left a permanent stain. Shannon Lash.
14: 133-693, the Lady of Stain is with me. Shannon, good evening to you.
10: Hello, how you doing?
14: Yeah, good. Lots of text messages for you, and we want phone calls, though. 133-693, do you need help from Shannon Lush? Because, you know, you might want to get your house in order for this Saturday, for grand final day, before people drop, you know, party pies on the floor and put sauce into the white carpet and all that stuff that happens. 133-693, but from Jeanette, how do you get stains out of microwave containers? Now, I presume Jeanette's talking about plastic ones or maybe glass as well. But it'd be more plastic, wouldn't it, Shannon?
10: Yeah, it'd have to be plastic. The problem with it is that when plastic is heated, even if it's heated by the food that's sitting in it, it opens the pores in the plastic. And if there is any oil in the food that is in there, because the plastic is made from an oil, the two of them combine. So you get a stain that goes all the way through it, and it's really difficult to remove because it's actually damage rather than just a stain.
14: So hang on. Can I just ask, if there's oil in the plastic and the oil from your cooking goes into that plastic, are there any health issues with that?
10: Yeah, there are. That's why I don't ever use plastic in the microwave.
14: Right.
10: Even those that they say are microwave safe, they still contain plastic.
14: So we're better off using glass?
10: Yeah, glass or china.
14: Okay, glass or china. But what if the glass has a plastic lid?
10: No, I don't use plastic lids. See, if I've got to use something along those lines, I use silicone.
14: When you say silicone, as in?
10: A silicone sheet over the top.
14: Okay. That's really good advice for people.
10: Trying to avoid microplastics is a really important thing to do. We know that that's a problem now, and it is something that all of us need to pay attention to. And silicon isn't in that group, and you can use a silicon sheet again and again and again and again, and you can put it over the same as you would a sheet of plastic.
14: I reckon there'll be people who have no idea where to buy silicon sheets or what they are.
10: You can get them from any supermarket.
14: Great. Fantastic.
10: They're really readily available.
14: That is really good advice. What about people who drink lots of water out of plastic water bottles?
10: See, I don't. I have a ceramic filter in my kitchen. I don't use plastic filters either. I use ceramic filters. They are by far better, and you end up with a much better tasting product.
14: Dr. Ross Walker has mentioned about drinking from plastic water bottles many times over a long time with me on air. Lots of callers for you, Shannon. As always, Irene, hello.
12: Hello. A bad tenant has decided to light the wheelie bin at the front doorstep, smoked all the concrete flooring of the entry against the front door, melted the bin and also melted all the plastic grate on the drain around the edge of the lawn. So we need to get rid of all the smoke staining the concrete.
10: to get rid of the smoke smell, if it's just a smell, that's one thing. If it is burnt plastic, that's another thing. Which are we talking about?
13: Well, it's smoked all the concrete. So there's smoke.
10: When you're saying smoke, smoke is a gas. So is there a stain on it from it? So there's a soot mark, is there?
13: Yes.
10: Okay. To remove the soot, the best thing to use, I know this sounds weird, but you need to use ash. Cigarette ash is by far the best.
13: Right.
10: You need 2 tablespoons of ash, 2 tablespoons of bicarb soda, and 2 tablespoons of bicarb of white vinegar. 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Do not touch it with your hands. Make sure you put a pair of gloves on your hands, and that's what you use to rub it down with.
13: Right.
10: Leave it on the surface for a good 10 minutes and then rub it back off again with a stiff broom.
14: Right. Irene, you can listen back to this whole segment on at 3rw.com.au/podcasts from tomorrow. So you can grab every detail of what Shannon has just been saying. Thank you, and I hope you can get rid of the tenant, and I hope you can also fix the problem. Catherine has a question for you.
10: That was a bit rude, leaving that behind the paper. That's just not nice, is it?
14: No, it's shocking. Please ask Shannon about the lichen removal. Does the copper sulfate make the deck that one is sweeping a blue colour?
10: No, because you're not using just copper sulfate. You're using an algicide which contains copper sulfate, and you're using it very dilute.
14: Right, super dilute.
10: It's 2 tablespoons of algicide that contains copper sulfate.
14: Into a bucket of water.
10: That's right.
14: There you go. Hope that helps you, Mary. Yvonne, good evening.
15: Good evening. Shannon, I'd like to remove the energy rating label off the dryer.
10: Yep, okay. Ooh. All you need is a hairdryer and some tea tree oil. You put a single drop of tea tree oil on the top edge of the label. So put it on with your finger so that you're rubbing it against the rough edge. Right. And then you just wave a hairdryer backwards and forwards across it. And it allows the tea tree oil to work its way down behind the label. And you can feel when it does it, because you'll feel the label start to slip. And when it does, you peel it off all in one go, and it doesn't leave anything behind.
15: Oh, okay, that's great.
14: Great news. Thank you, Yvonne. Lots of calls. Shannon, as always. Cheryl, good evening.
17: Oh, hello, Shannon and Dennis.
10: Hello.
17: I have a problem with a little bird that pecks on my window and poops on the sill. And I've let it go for a little while, and now I'm trying to get rid of it, and I just can't remove it.
14: What, the bird or the poop?
17: The poop.
14: Right.
10: Well, hang on, what sort of bird is it?
17: Pardon?
10: What sort of bird?
17: A mudlark. A mudlark?
10: Okay. They are mostly seed eaters, so it means that their feces is mostly carbohydrate-based. It's best to clean it with normal cold water and bathroom soap.
17: Right.
10: Not laundry soap. Okay. Don't use detergent nor hot water, because it'll set it.
17: Okay, that's what I have done.
10: You have. So in that case, you need to unset it. And to unset it, you use glycerin. Wipe it with a little bit of glycerin, and I do mean a little, just a smear. Leave it for an hour and a half, and then use cold water and normal bathroom soap and a scrubbing brush, and it'll come off. Okay. But to stop the bird pecking at your window, do you have... solar screening on that window?
17: No. I've actually put up...
10: Usually they do that when there's a reflection. If it's dark on the inside of the window, they see themselves in the window and they want to talk to the birdie. So they pick at the window, and that's where they stand and crap.
14: So this is where they want to actually...
10: light.
14: They want to talk to themselves.
10: Yeah, they do.
17: Well, it seems to follow me around the house. This is the problem.
10: Oh, I'm in the lounge. That's nice.
17: And I'm in the kitchen. It's in the kitchen. So wherever I am.
10: It just wants company. Okay.
17: I think it's my deceased husband, actually.
14: So it's pooping on every windowsill.
17: Yeah.
10: Who is that nice to say about your husband?
17: No, I'm just keeping an eye on me.
14: I think you need to move.
17: Yeah. Anyway, thank you very much, Shannon. I will try.
10: You're very welcome.
14: Good on you, Cheryl. Thank you. 133693 or knights@3rw.com.au or text message 0477 693 693. Hello, Kevin.
18: Hello, Dennis. And it's about the microwave dinners. What I do is I turn the dish upside down, especially when you get home 9 o'clock at night and you don't want to cook. Turn it upside down, put it in the microwave for about 1 minute so it thaws out, and you can take the dish off and you leave it on a on a china plate.
10: Yeah, it works very well.
18: And you want to heat that meal up.
10: Yep, works very well. I often use a plate on top like that. It's great.
14: Good on you, Kevin. Thank you. And Shannon agrees with you. Well done. Jill, good evening.
19: Oh, hello.
14: Hi, Jill.
19: Hello. Look, I'm just ringing because I've got a new lounge room suite and inadvertently someone spilled black coffee.
14: Oh, never have them in your house again.
19: Well, actually, it's my granddaughter, so I can't say that.
14: Okay, have her in the house again. I take that back.
19: No, I love it dearly. Do, please. So, all I've done is blot it up, and I did want to touch it until I spoke to you.
10: Mike, can you tell me what the couch is made of?
19: Yeah, it's cotton silk, the weave.
10: Okay. All right. You need to use cold water and normal bathroom soap, but you've got to keep your moisture level to a bare minimum. How long has the coffee been sitting there?
19: Well, at first I did mop it up with cold water.
10: Yeah.
19: And it has been there for about 5 days.
10: Okay. It may have set, in which case you're going to need to use glycerin first. Just put a couple of drops of glycerin on your fingertips and you just wipe it very gently over. Don't push it in. Just a light sort of dusting with your fingertips over the top of it, and then leave it for an hour and a half. It just helps unset it. And then you use a cake of soap in the bathroom, normal bathroom soap that you wash your face and hands with. Lightly damp it so that the cake of soap feels sticky. And then you scribble on a stain with it, just like you're using a crayon. And then rub it out with a cold, damp cloth, not a wet one. Keep the moisture level to a bare minimum. You may need to do it a couple of times, but if you do need to do it more than once, wait 24 hours in between attempts.
19: Right. Well, I've got three of your books, but I haven't looked at it because I didn't want to bust it too much when she did it.
10: Well, you got it from the horse's mouth this way.
19: You just have to blot it up, darling. You blot it up. Don't worry about it. It's on your couch.
14: There you go. Thank you very much, Jill. You can listen back to this entire segment probably by 11 o'clock tonight, but definitely tomorrow and until next Monday evening with Shannon Lush. Simply go to 3rw.com.au/Shannon Lush and we'll be back after the break with more calls, more texts, more emails.
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14: This is 3RW Nights. Shannon Lush joins me on a Monday evening and we talk about the little stains that we all have in our lives. And it is grand final weekend. People want things cleared up. Shannon, Cameron, good evening.
26: Hello, Dennis. Hello, Shannon. How are you both keeping well?
14: Yeah, I'm good. I'm stain-free at the minute, but you never know.
26: Good, good. I've got two quick ones for you. Is that okay?
14: Mm-hmm.
26: Yep. Okay, Shannon. How do you get the marks off a wall? Like, it's a light, fairly coloured wallpaper we got at home, and there's a blue couch that's been sitting on there, and you can, when the couch leans against the wall, you get, like, the black leather mark, the brown... Blue,
27: yeah, I know what you mean.
26: How do you do
27: now,
26: it safely? Yeah.
27: Is this a painted wall or wallpaper, did you say?
26: A painted wall.
27: It's really simple. All you need to do is use a piece of brown bread.
26: Okay.
14: Oh.
27: So you get yourself a slice of brown bread that's not whole grain, it's just normal brown bread.
14: Yeah.
27: And you put a couple of drops of dishwashing liquid in the centre of the slice of bread. Pull the corners together so it makes sort of like a little pom-pom in your hand and you just rub it backwards and forwards across the wall and it takes the marks off.
26: Oh, nice.
14: But don't make a sandwich with it afterwards. Yep. Second one?
26: The second one was, okay, I've got a 2003 Ford Fairlane with a medium light grey interior. The stitching is going darker due to dirt and build-up, and that's around the steering wheel, the edges of the driver's and passenger seat. What's the best way to clean the stitching, please? Because on some places, white is not dark.
27: You just put a cake of soap into the toe of a pair of pantyhose, lightly damp it, and you just scribble on it, and it just takes it off.
14: Cameron.
26: Oh, nice.
14: If you've missed any of this, 3RW.com.au/podcasts and Shannon Lush. Tony, good evening to you.
28: Oh, g'day, Dennis. Thanks for taking my call. And hello to Shannon as well. I've been listening to both of you guys for years.
14: Good.
27: Thank you.
28: I've always wanted to ask, I don't know if anyone's asked about this before, but I spilt bicarb and vinegar on my pantyhose, and I'm just wondering how to remove it.
14: Tony.
27: Put them in the wash.
14: Naughty boy. Tony. Yep. We get them all the time, Shannon. Joan, good evening to you.
29: Hello.
27: Hello.
29: How are you? Nice. I've got some non-clip tiles in the bathroom on the floor, and I only had this bathroom done last year, and they're grey, but one of the workers was working in there, and I've got a few rusty marks and I'm just wondering how I can get them off.
27: You just use a lemon with salt. You cut the lemon in half and you sprinkle salt on the cut surface and use the lemon as the applicator and you just rub it backwards and forwards and it takes rust off.
29: Oh, right. And,
27: just lemon and salt.
29: Good. And to clean the tiles, as I say, they're a light grey with black and lighter grey in them.
27: With normal cleaning for tiles, you just use bicarb soda and vinegar. A light sprinkle of bicarb soda, not a snowstorm, just a light sprinkle, a light spray with white vinegar, and then sweep it with a broom, and it's done.
29: Good. Thanks Easy. Very much.
14: Good
27: I'm
14: on you.
27: Very welcome.
14: Good on you, Joe.
29: Your bicarb soda and vinegar and everything all the time.
27: Yeah. Thanks.
14: She's good, Joan. She's the best, is my Shannon. Caroline, good evening.
2: Hello.
14: Hi.
2: Hello. Yes. I've got a wool carpet and a grandchild has eaten some banana and spat it out. Oh. And I've wiped it off and you can see the brown mark.
27: Yep.
2: How do I get that off?
27: It's a tannin stain. You need to use glycerin to remove it, and you've got to be really gentle with it when you do it. It's important. 2 drops of glycerin for every 30 centimetres of stain area, so you don't need much. You apply it with an old toothbrush. So you put your glycerin on the toothbrush and then very lightly brush the top of the carpet. Do
14: lightly.
27: Not push the brush in. It's really important. So don't scrub it. This is just a light brush across the top. Leave it for an hour and a half and then take a cake of damp bathroom soap, scribble on it like you're using a crayon, and then just rub it out with a cold, damp cloth, keeping moisture level to a bare minimum. Depending on how much tannin is present, you may need to do it again, but if you do, leave it 24 hours in between attempts.
14: Okay. Caroline, good luck and have a listen back, 3rw.com.au/podcast, Shannon Lush, and you can grab every minor detail. Back after these with a couple of text messages. Shannon, you're a ripper. Back soon.
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0: kitchen bench top. Thank you, Ruby.
1: A couple of drops of glycerin will do it. Just rub it over with a rolled up pair of pantyhose.
0: There you go. Here's another one for you, Shannon. My daughter's cat has recently had a few accidents on her bed. Accidents of both types, writes Terry.
1: Yep.
0: How do I get the smell off the mattress and the sheets?
1: Okay. 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And instead of using fabric conditioner, even if you don't use fabric conditioner, put 2 tablespoons of white vinegar in your fabric conditioner slot. That will get your clothes cleaner, stay cleaner longer, and they dry a third faster. And it will
0: get rid of...
1: We've only
0: got 8 seconds.
1: It'll get rid of the stink.
0: Oh, Shannon, thank you. So lovely to have you on the program. Talk soon.
1: Thanks for having me. See you later.
2: 3YBFM National News. Cleaning windows a less than desirable chore? Let the team at Harvey Norman Electrical show you the Robo window cleaning systems today. Good evening, I'm Jamel Wills. The Federal Opposition is accusing the government of cooking the books in the latest intergenerational report. The research finds Australia is a nation living longer, but population growth is stalling. The data also shows productivity will improve in the next 40 years as artificial intelligence takes over. Shadow Treasurer Tim Wilson says the government's projections are heroic.
3: What we have is a report from the Albanese government that seeks to cook the books to justify their economic model.
2: All big four banks now predict the RBA will increase the cash rate next week. Monthly mortgage repayments could go up more than $100. Canstar's Sally Tindall says there could be another rise in November.
4: That's one in September and one after the November meeting. And all the other big bank economic teams are saying the risk lies with that scenario, that we could end up at Christmas time with the highest cash rate setting we've seen since the GFC. That's since 2008.
2: A child has serious injuries after being shot in a Sydney unit. Sarah Widdersane reports.
5: Police were called to a property on Fairway Drive in Norwest at about 5 this afternoon to reports of a shooting. They arrived to find an 11-year-old boy had been shot in the face and neck. He was treated by paramedics at the scene before being taken to hospital in a serious condition. 5 other people were in the home at the time of the shooting and were uninjured. An investigation into the incident is underway. Sarah Widdersane, Sydney.
2: New South Wales police are investigating a fire that's destroyed the house of triple killer Julian Ingram. The 37-year-old fatally shot his pregnant ex-partner, her friend and aunt at Lake Cajoligo in January. His body was found in May with a suspected self-inflicted gunshot wound. A 25-year-old West Australian man has been charged with possessing child exploitation material. Officers allegedly found 9 videos on his mobile phone when searching his luggage at Perth Airport. And Queensland Premier David Crisafulli says he won't publicise how much Olympic and Paralympic venues will cost because it could inflate the price. The Queensland government has not committed to reporting games spending, which was done in New South Wales in the lead-up to Sydney 2000. In finance, one Australian dollar buying 71.2 US cents.
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2: Nick Daicos has a slim lead as the final rounds of the Brownlow medal start to be counted. The Collingwood star leading Bulldogs Marcus Bontempelli by 3 votes a short time ago. Hawk Nick Watson has won Mark of the Year. Lion Connor McKenna snapped up Goal of the Year honours. The Dolphins will be looking to punch their ticket to the NRL Grand Final on Friday night. A win over the Roosters will cement a maiden Grand Final appearance in just their 4th season. Chief Executive Executive Terry Reader says their success is no accident.
7: You're only as good as the people around you. From day one, we made sure we brought the right people in on the field, but also off the field too, with the way our club operates and how we do things. It has a lot to do with the people, and that's probably the best advice for any expansion team. You've got to make sure you get people that are good at what they do, know what they're doing.
2: The Knights have returned home after their upset over the Warriors.

0: Warriors insisting they have the belief to topple the Panthers on Sunday. Manchester City beat Sunderland 5-3 to go to the top of the English Premier League. They've won 5 games from 5 starts. That's news and sport.
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9: Partly cloudy tonight, winds southwesterly, 15 and 20 k's, becoming lighter later this evening. Tomorrow, partly cloudy, light winds becoming southeasterly, 15 and 20 k's. Wednesday, a sunny day, top of 19. Thursday, partly cloudy, slight chance of showers in the afternoon, top of 24. And Friday, partly cloudy, medium chance of showers, top of 21. Heading for a top of 16 tomorrow for Warrnambool, Mortlake and Terang, and 15 for Port Fairy.
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9: Right now it's 4 degrees.
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0: From somewhere in Australia, I say good evening, Emily Power.
1: Hello, Dennis. Hi from Townsville.
0: We're on the coast.
1: Yes, oh, it's beautiful. Oh, wow. You know, we were in the Simpson Desert about 10 days ago, and, you know, then suddenly the landscape gives way to rainforest, and there's the beautiful blue ocean. So, it's magic.
0: Let's just go back out to, you know, the more remote areas that you've been. An altercation or a meeting with a camel.
1: Yes, and that was the theme of tonight's topic. I mean, camels, if anyone wants to talk about them. But the topic is, when has a local given you a recommendation when you've been on holiday somewhere? Could have been a pub or a bakery or a lookout or something that they said you must go and see, and you checked it out and they were spot on, because that happened with us and a friendly camel named Charlie just outside Boolia in outback Queensland.
0: Yeah.
1: So we were told by the caretaker at the caravan park, look, you know, make sure that you, when you're heading out of town, head this way, because there is a herd of camels that were owned by a local, but sort of freestyling out there. Of course, you know, there's very few fences. And, you know, sometimes they're on the side of the road and you can see them, and they'll get quite close to you. So we did that, and one of them, who we later found out his name is Charlie, came and stuck his head in James's driver's side window, and then spent a few minutes scratching himself on the bits of the truck, and he was absolutely beautiful, and we were very surprised that he was happy. We pulled up to look at him, and he just walked on over and stuck his head in. And then, as we later found out, because after I posted it on Facebook and Instagram, the video, the Boolia Shire Council got in touch with me and let me know that his name's Charlie, and he was orphaned when he was 4 days old and hand-reared and bottle-fed by a local lady, and that's why he loves people. He loves people. He loves lollies, and that's usually what he's poking his head in, because, people, look, I guess the locals might give him a lolly or two, so, in moderation. He's gorgeous.
0: Isn't that wonderful? It just goes to show how connections can be made between humans and animals.
1: Oh, it really is. I don't think I've ever been that close to a camel. We regret now that we didn't give him a pat. He had a little tag in his ear, which obviously meant he was not wild, but we thought, he might spit, but he didn't. All he wanted was a lolly. And he also, from my research now, because I've been Googling him since the Boolia, good folks of Boolia got in touch to let us know who we'd actually met, he also enjoys kisses. So he's also known as Charlie the Kissing Camel.
0: So if you'd known that, you might have given him a good smooch.
1: Oh, well, James would have, because he was riding the box seat. You can see in the video, he pokes his lips in. And, James was right in the spot to have a pucker up with a camel. But he's absolutely gorgeous, and he's an icon
0: James?
1: Of the area.
0: Charlie.
1: No, Charlie.
0: No, both.
1: Both. I think in that moment I would have given Charlie the kiss. If it was between the two of them. I was really taken with Charlie, and he's a very special boy. So we didn't realise we'd met an icon of that area. He's sort of an unofficial mascot. And we wouldn't have known about it if a local hadn't recommended that we take a drive out that way. So there you go, and that's tonight's topic. When has a local given you a recommendation? You've taken it on board. It was great.
0: A local recommendation, or have you got a recommendation for somewhere in outside of the big smoke in Australia, outside of the big cities, that has been really, really good? 133-693. I had to ride a camel, Emily, in a park in Footscray for a charity commercial, television commercial.
1: Yeah. And yeah, how'd that go?
0: Well, it didn't go particularly well. First of all, after I'd been sitting on the bloody thing for about 45 minutes, my legs were aching the next day. Aching.
1: Yes.
0: Because you're sitting there and you're pretending like you're Hopalong Cassidy and you were John Wayne and you're riding the horse and there's no problem. But it's not quite like that. And very bad breath.
1: Oh, wow. Oh, see, that's probably why Charlie's so kissable, because I guess he might be given a little raspberry or a mint or something.
0: Oh, he's got hair and makeup.
1: I think so. You needed Charlie to ride. He would have looked after you. I'm sure. The truck is very tall, and he had no trouble putting his neck up and scratching himself on the side mirrors, which you can see in the video.
0: Yep.
1: He's an enormous boy, and I can't imagine what it would be like to climb aboard one. You're quite brave, Dennis, for doing that.
0: No, but one of the reasons my legs were sore was because I was holding a child to do with the charity that the ad was for, and I didn't want to drop the child. And this thing kept sort of swaying side to side. You know?
1: I'm glad you didn't drop the child, because imagine dropping a kid off the top of a camel.
0: That would have made story one, evening news. What's the best recommendation a local has ever given you, or have you happened upon something really stunning in regional Australia, 1-3-3, or country Australia, 1-3-3-6-9-3? What have you discovered? I can tell you, Emily, Malmesbury Bakery out on the Calder is a fantastic spot, and Warwick Nabil Bakery, if you happen to be coming back to Melbourne that way, is a stunning spot as well. 1-3-3-6-9-3. Karen, good evening.
2: Hi, Dennis and Emily. I was many years ago up in Creswick, not far around the Ballarat.
0: Yeah.
2: Staying in a caravan for about 3 or 4 nights to get a change. Anyway, one of the locals up there said, stop getting bored. I said, what can we do? And I said, go down to the Creswick. I think it's the Creswick Wildlife Park or the Ballarat Wildlife Park. I'm not sure. There's only a few miles out of Creswick.
0: Yep.
2: And you've got in-ground trampolines for the kids. And they've got wildlife running around like emus and all sorts of things, you know. It's probably changed a lot since then because it's going way back to the 90s.
0: That was good.
2: It was fabulous. I mean, those trampolines, the kids could play on them all day. You know, they had barbecue areas, a big kiosk. You can hang in place in a restaurant there. And it's just fabulous. It's just really good. And the kids love the animals, you know. Yeah, so it was a good day out. And that was all from a recommendation from someone in the Creswick Caravan Park.
0: There we go. Good on you, Karen. Thank you. Just ahead of the ad break, Edo, good evening.
3: Yes, look, I was in New Guinea before independence. You used to fly up with CIA or ANZ. And I wanted to go on the coastal shipping around from Port Moresby around to Lae. And the Salvation Army guy said, no, you can't do that. There's no shipping for you, no. And then one of the local blokes on the actual Papua New Guineans said, no, just get on that ship over there, the Ocean Greyhound, the Sumiho, you'll be right. And it was true. You could sleep under the canvas on top of the cargo deck and go around and visit all the missionaries and the plantations as they popped into every place on the way round. It was fantastic. And the captain picked up a girlfriend in one place and dropped him off at another. It was the most brilliant thing, and if I'd listened to the Salvation Army, I wouldn't have gone. So there you go,
0: Edo. Thank you very much. 1-3-3-6-9-3. More with Emily Power after the break. When has someone recommended something? Maybe a local has recommended something to you that has been outstanding, or what have you just happened to have discovered when you've been out in the regions? 1-3-3-6-9-3.
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0: Emily and James have had a beautiful meeting with a camel somewhere out in the, you know, far reaches of Australia. But Emily wants to know, what's the best recommendation maybe a local has given you, or what have you discovered when you've been out and about? A great pub, a shortcut, a lookout you've never found yourself. I would say, Emily, that even in and around Melbourne, there would be bits and pieces that people do not know about.
1: Yes. Oh, no, there would be no doubt about it. And I think if, I was in the same position as I've been, I would really, you'd appreciate getting a tip and you'd be happy to share one. I just see there's so much about Melbourne that we miss and we love. I wouldn't even know where to start with a recommendation of what to see and do. Maybe, oh, no, I would probably say go to NGV and see the water wall and Yeah, and the exhibitions there, and make sure you go to a game at the MCG. I think they'd be my top two. What would you tell somebody if they were going to Melbourne for the first time?
0: I can't remember the name of the beach, but a bloke who was the captain on the Sorrento ferry named the Bear. That's all. I don't know what his actual name was. But the Bear told us that there was a beach. And I can't remember the name of the beach, but he said it's a bit of a hidden treasure on the Mornington Peninsula.
1: Mm-hmm.
0: And he said it is unbelievably beautiful, but it's still a bit of a secret. And I should have written it down.
1: Is it Diamond Bay?
0: Oh, it might be, yes.
1: The back beach side of Sorrento. Yes. That's a spot that James and I like to go to. And it's never, there's not a lot of car parks. So It's very difficult to get to if you can't get a car park because you've got to walk a very long way in.
0: Yeah.
1: It's a little cove. I reckon it might be that one. Maybe,
0: I think
1: maybe
0: it is.
1: Maybe do the Google. Yeah, yes. It's a beauty.
0: Leanne, good evening and welcome to the program. You're speaking with Emily Power.
13: Hello, Dennis and Emily and the lovely crew behind the glass. Dennis, do you like egg custard?
0: When you say egg custard, do you mean like the Chinese do in little tiny tarts with beautiful...
13: like a bakery egg custard tart.
0: Oh, yes. Yes, I do. Now, I'm not a sweet tooth, but I love them.
13: All right. Well, I can't say much about Warwick Bakery. I went there once and it was pretty average. But there is a bakery in Sonana called Parkview. They make, and it's the first one I've ever had in my whole life, an egg custard vanilla slice. And it is divine. And they make egg custard tarts as well.
0: Oh, good. The Chinese.
13: That's the place to stop next time.
0: Thank you, Leanne. Right in the guts of Victoria, the heart of Victoria, Emily.
1: Yes. Well, look, as we're travelling around, a lot of bakeries lay claim to having the best vanilla slices, but I have to say I haven't seen one saying we've got an egg vanilla slice in there. So, Leanne, are they famous for that, the bakery in Sonana?
13: Well, I don't know. I go there every time I go through Sonana and I go to that bakery for bee stings. But
1: beautiful.
13: I had a custard tart once and I just went, oh, my God, the crust was divine. The custard was divine.
0: Oh, but stop it. You're making me hungry.
13: To do a vanilla slice with egg custard is very hard because egg custard doesn't set like this, but it is divine. Mm. I recommend it highly.
0: Thank you. Thank you, Leanne. Final caller is Kevin. Good evening, Kevin.
14: Oh, yes. Hello, Dennis and Emily, anyone that's coming from another state into Victoria, you must do a tour down the Monash Freeway on a Friday at about 4 o'clock.
0: Great.
14: And you'll get
0: fabulous.
14: Stuck on there, and it's an experience that you'll never forget.
0: Correct. Then that's because, Kevin, people need to just stop and take in their surrounds. They need to sort of enjoy Melbourne.
14: That's right.
0: It doesn't matter if you don't get to what lake's entrance until midnight. It just you just need to take it all in. That's very good advice, Kevin. Thank you.
1: Yes, I don't miss that about Melbourne. I'll tell you that much now. But
0: how are you going to go?
1: As I sit here in the town, feel humidity. Thanks, Kevin, for just making me feel like I made the right decision.
0: How do you reckon you and Waterboy are going to go when you drive back into Melbourne traffic? Oh, fantastic. So good to be back.
1: It's going to be weird. We've been so remote for so many, number of months that, you know, when we drive into somewhere like Townsville, we say, whoa, it's the big smoke, you know. We could have become bumpkins, but look, just quickly, if anyone wants to know more about Charlie, have a look at the Boolea Shire Council Facebook page or Google Charlie and Boolea Camel. They've even been Canadian film crews have done documentaries on his relationship with his person who rescued him. And, you know, we had no idea that we'd met such an outback icon. You know, we don't do sponsored things and stuff like that, but we love to shout out to different communities and places and say, you know, go and discover them, follow them on social media and learn about them because there's so much out there, so many stories to share and enjoy.
0: Regards to James, Grubby, you'll be in Grubby's hands next week. I'll be back Monday week, but it's lovely to have you on the show. And the only reason we're just cutting it slightly shorter tonight is because we're going to cross to the speeches from the Brownlow coming up sometime soon. Emily Power, thank you so much. And that Charlie story is a ripper. Why haven't we seen it on 60 Minutes or Spotlight or any of the Australian shows? I ask you that question.
1: Hopefully this might spark something. Thanks, Dennis, and I'll catch you when you're back.
0: Excellent. Emily Power, Wonderful 3693. Do you want to play the quiz tonight? It's television show, detective or police show, ology. Wonderful 3693. Simon Owens is ahead, and we will take the winner of the Brownlow speech sometime between now and 11 o'clock. Wonderful 3693. If you want to play the quiz, if you know your telly, police or detective type shows, Wonderful 3693. That's next.
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0: Wonderful 3693. Give us a call. A couple of lines are free to play the quiz tonight. And we've got a great prize on offer as well. Police or detective show ology. This is stuff that's been on our little screens. Wonderful 3693. Hello, Beck.
24: Hello.
0: Hello, Beck.
24: Dennis. How are you doing?
0: Yeah, good. Good to have you on the program. How well do you know your police or detective shows?
24: I don't know that I'm totally across it, but I'll see how I go.
0: I think you might be a genius. We all remember Paul Cronin. Paul Cronin was on this very radio station in his latter career. From the Sullivans, we know Paul, but which police show produced by Crawford Productions did he star in? Something Police.
24: I'm going to say...
0: Any idea? The whip is coming. Oh, Something Police. Oh, Beck, thank you for trying. You can call back as many times as you can get through, and tonight it'll be easier because the Brownlow is on. Bob, good evening.
2: G'day, Dennis. How are you?
0: You're good, Bob. Paul Cronin, which police show was he on with Crawford Productions?
2: I think he might have been in Matlock Police.
0: He was in Matlock Police. William Conrad.
2: And he might have been in Solo One.
0: Oh, you Solo One as well. Or was that Gregor Taylor?
2: His name was.
0: Gary Hogan.
2: On the motorbike.
0: That's it, which I'm told he fell off a couple of times. Anyway, question two. William Conrad starred in the show Jake and what?
2: And the Fat Man.
0: Jake and the Fat Man. Marissa Hartigay played Detective Olivia Benson in which American legal show?
2: Law and Order.
0: SVU. You're going well here. And I nearly gave away the answer asking the question. James Garner, Bob, starred in a telly show about a wrongly convicted ex-con who became a private investigator. Something Files.
2: The Rockford Files.
0: Geesh. John Wood and Lisa McCune in the final question were in a police series set in a country town. What's the name of that show?
2: Well, it was Mount Barker, and I think it could be a country practice.
0: Not a country practice. You were going so well. Hello, Pat.
3: G'day, how are you?
0: Good, Pat. John Wood and Lisa McCune were in a police series set in a country town.
3: Would it be Blue Heelers?
0: You are tonight's winner. Congratulations. Take with you a $100 voucher to Platform 28. And they've got a grand final watch party this weekend, this Saturday. Oh, all the action. $100 per person, food and beverages, an unbeatable grand final atmosphere. Platform 28, that's 28.com.au. Congratulations to you, Pat. Mariam will grab your details. I think Nick Dacos might be making his Brownlow medal speech right now.
4: And it seems an odd thing to say, but finally, Nick Dacos, Brownlow medalist. How does that sound to you?
6: Oh, mate, I was just speaking to Rowley about it. I never thought I'd be up on this stage. It's something that I genuinely have to pinch myself. And we played together at Carey, so it's very special to also receive the award from Rowley.
4: Just your fifth season, favourite, third runner-up, record breaker. Is there just a tiny piece of relief?
6: Oh, I've just learned not to trust the betting markets, to be honest. So, there is. It's, as I said, it's a massive award, and I'm so privileged to be up here. And I can't believe my Brownlow medalist, to be honest.
4: 47 votes. You polled in 18 of the 22 games you played in. Were you surprised not to get a vote when you were laid out against Brisbane?
6: No, I knew I wouldn't get a vote. I was hoping they might put the wrong initial if Josh played all right, but unfortunately, we couldn't get one.
4: You have played this game since the first day you arrived with such confidence. You've surprised so many of us how easily you've played AFL. Have you surprised yourself? And is there any anxiety or self-doubt ever?
6: I wouldn't say self-doubt. I feel like I've always prided myself on working really hard. It definitely never feels like it's easy out there. I go into every game with, there's always the butterflies in the stomach and a little bit of nerves, and I sort of rely on what I do Monday to Friday to prepare myself for the weekend, and I feel like I know I've got a good gauge if I've done the work, if I'm feeling good going into the game. So I just pride myself on stacking weeks on weeks throughout the season, and that starts on the training track.
4: Justin Lepich says he's never seen anyone train harder, regardless of how your body is. Is that learnt or innate?
6: It's something I think I've always done. I feel like I've, from a young age, I probably had more talent and didn't work as hard, and had some chats with Dad and Josh as I grew up, and it was a realisation that I wanted to play AFL, and the realisation was that I needed to train harder, and I walk into the club every day and I'm immensely grateful to be an AFL footballer, and I think I owe it to the Collingwood Football Club to train with an intensity, and I feel like also as a leader at the club I can't ask the bloke next to me to put his backside on the line and train really hard if I'm not doing it myself. So I feel like I try and lead by example.
4: Talk to a lot of people that have got to the top of the mountain. It's the last 3% they talk about. Somebody sent me a text, said that you had got in touch with McDonald's, asked them to send you 3 game balls because the home and away season has the M logo on it. You wanted to feel the home and away ball, where the logo was, where to hold the ball and kick the ball, because you didn't get to train with those balls at Collingwood.
6: Yeah, I don't know what happens with the footies at Collingwood, but we train with these soccer balls. So I don't know if Ned can get some more money in the soft cap, but that was true. That was in the off-season. I was doing a little bit of training, and I just thought the most efficient practice would be to train with the balls that we play with on game day. And it's something that, I mean, Rowley at school, we used to do the same thing. He'd have 20 footies throughout the week and we'd be playing with them at lunchtime. So, it's something that I did earlier this year.
4: So they're the little pieces. You journal every night, you write every night, and not only are you writing about what you want to achieve, you're writing about what you want to see others do.
6: Yeah, absolutely. I feel like every single night, probably since I was 16 years old, I found 20 minutes at night just to journal, and I find I'm someone that spends a lot of time in thinking and overthinking a lot of the time. So a good way for me to get my thoughts out was to journal at night, and I sort of mainly set the focus for the next day, and it's so basic. A lot of it's repetition, and I write the same thing in the journal each night really, but I think it helps me once I wake up have a clear focus and intention of what I want to get out that next day, and often it's at the training club.
4: And you've started writing about teammates?
6: Yeah, absolutely. I think, you know, I watch the boys play in the prelim on the weekend, and I'm so envious. I'm so privileged and grateful to be up here in an individual award. But I watch teams play in a prelim, and I watch on Saturday a grand final, and I'm so bloody envious. Like, I've been part of a successful team over a few years, but it's something that I know that I've got to grow with others, and I want to take my leadership to another level. So trying to take a few younger boys with me under my arm, and they're pushing me as well, which is nice.
4: You talk about journaling at 16. I can't get my kids to do the homework. You're obviously very driven. But in terms of the pressure that's been on you, you carry a big surname, and you liked initially as a kid being talked about, high draft prospect, and then suddenly you didn't. Once you got into the AFL system, you realised being talked about, written about, actually didn't nourish you.
6: Oh, absolutely. I think in school, everyone goes through those stages where you might get an AFL article, or there might be talk about, you might go here in the draft, or just even spoken about. And at the time, you're like, how good's this? It's your first time being spoken about, and it's awesome. And then pretty quickly, it did get a little bit overwhelming playing for Collingwood and having Dad play, Josh play, and being in the spotlight all the time. And it's probably something that I feel like I've pushed away as the years have gone on and shied away from. And I wouldn't say struggled with, but I've definitely battled with it at times, and deleted social media, tried to stay off that stuff and just give myself a little break where I can. But at the same time, I'm so bloody privileged to be in the position I'm in.
4: This might be a great insight to those at home, but you've just broken the Brownlow record. You're a Brownlow medalist. Do you still get affected when you read or hear things that you don't agree with or are critical?
6: I think when it comes from those that, it sounds cliche, but those around me that I really value's opinion, and they know me well and know what I'm like, and, you know, Fly, coaching staff, family, when they're saying things about you, I find that probably holds a greater weight. But I think there's also been a sense of coming into the league and being a little bit numb. I've sort of taught myself to, whether they say you've played the greatest game or you've played the worst game and you're detrimental to your team or you're selfish or whatever it is, I've found myself just trying to be even. I think early in my career I did struggle a little bit with criticism and how to receive that, and you'd come into the club on a Monday and you'd say, oh, I let that teammate down, or you thought it was true, but pretty quickly you realise that you've got to take the advice from those that know you best.
0: So there it is. Names in football. Nick Dacos, a very worthy winner of the Brownlow Medal with a record number of votes. Can you believe I've had a message from a listener, an email? Dacos doesn't do the work. He's a receiver, only media telling us who to vote for. Seriously, he's one of the great players. He's just polled the most votes ever. He's a star. And just from that speech, you know that this is a young man who will be an inspiration to lots of young kids who might be sort of finding it hard to find their way. He's just talked about all of the things that get you and that set you up to do well in life. Well done, Nick Dacos. And I know his dad. I don't know him, but they're a good family. And well done to Nick Dacos. And Josh Dacos is another fabulous player as well. After the break, Simon Owens will be along with Simon Says, a slightly shorter version, but we're doing it after this.
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7: Simon says, put your hands on your hips, split your back on. Simon.
8: Wind that down. Let's talk to Simon Owen. Simon, good evening.
9: Hello, Dendin. How are you?
8: Sorry we're late, but, you know, a very impressive young man just won the Brownlow.
9: Oh, he certainly did. And what a, I know nothing about footballers as well documented, but how proud must his dad be right now?
8: Very proud indeed. And mum and the rest of the family. They've just got a sort of a... good crystal clear vision of what life is all about, which is great.
9: Yeah, so good on him. Congratulations. And Josh, his brother, sitting there looking very proud indeed as well. So
8: yes, it's a terrific family story, and he will go on. He might do back-to-back-to-backs. Who knows? He's so good.
9: Yeah, I wouldn't be at all surprised.
8: You could have won a Brownlow if you'd been a footballer.
9: You've got to make your decisions on what you want to do with your superbly athletic body, and I chose radio.
8: There you are. A good body for radio, you reckon?
9: Oh, yeah, a good face for radio, too.
8: Yes. Yeah. What do you want to talk about, Samuel?
9: I went with my son today to Healesville Sanctuary.
8: And, oh, that's good.
9: Oh, it's lovely. And I'm not specifically talking about that, but it was a great day, and I do recommend it. It's school holiday, so it's going to be a bit busy for the next couple of weeks. But if you get a chance, go, definitely. But on the way there, we were driving through Lilydale. And then we drove out just past Dame Nellie's place, Coombe Cottage.
8: Yes.
9: And as we drove past, I said to him, this brings back memories for me. My girlfriend and I used to ride our horses here, or her horses. We used to ride the horses here. And he looked at me with this amazed look on his face and he said, what? You rode a horse? And I said, oh, yeah, for many years, yeah. It was a big part of my life. And he said, I had no idea you
8: neither
9: had
8: did
9: ever
8: I
9: ridden a horse. And I thought, well, isn't that interesting? I dated a girl named Judy, and Judy lived in Coldstream on a 10-acre property. They had horses.
8: Did she do a bit of equestrian?
9: No, not so much. Oh, she might have done a little bit because she had the jodhpurs and things. She had all the equipment, but I don't think she ever sort of competed or anything. They had horses, and, you know, Judy, a classic teenage farm girl, wanted a horse, had a horse, rode a horse. And so I, as her boyfriend, rode the other horse, which was slightly shorter, slightly fatter, and passed wind a hell of a lot. But, we rode
8: Who
9: horses.
8: Did, the girlfriend or the horse?
9: Yeah, both.
8: Right.
9: So
8: Excellent. Yes.
9: And I'm not just talking about sitting on a horse and just walking along the side of the road. We would canter and gallop, and so you've got to get your rhythm and all that stuff. So I was talking to my son about that. Once he expressed such amazement that I even knew what a horse was.
8: Did you drop the sort of, well, I nearly won a Melbourne Cup once.
9: No, you didn't go that far. I didn't go that far. It was just, it was when I was choosing between that and the Brownlow, it was a bit tough.
8: Davis Cup?
9: Yeah. Oh, well, you know, yeah. Don't mind swinging a tennis racket.
8: You nearly won the Kooyong Classic.
9: Kooyong Classic in Lilydale. That's going to be tough for the both of us.
8: Yeah, that's okay.
9: So my son was absolutely dumbstruck by the fact that that he didn't know about that part of my life. And it was quite a few years that Judy and I dated. So there was years where I was riding a horse. And I said, well, you probably also don't know that I worked in demolition. And he said, what?
8: I didn't know that either.
9: No. Well, again, it was just... So I was working at the Commonwealth Bank, but Judy's dad ran a demolition company. And so during the school holidays, rather than sit around doing nothing, we'd go and work for him and earn a lot more than I was earning at the bank.
8: Judy's surname wasn't Whelan, was it?
9: No. Rossignoli. Judy Rossi. So he ran a demolition company. And, of course, there's no occupational health and safety and all that stuff back in the 80s. So I used to drive a JSW BH50 excavator. And if you Google a JSW BH50, I look at that picture and it brings back such wonderful memories of driving an excavator in demolition sites, knocking down walls, ripping goalposts out of a football
8: field. Were you wearing masks?
9: No, nothing like that, no. You sit there with the levers. It's one of those ones on the big treads, you know, and you go left and right and zzz and zoom along, lift the bucket up and dig and stuff. I used to drive an excavator. And my son's like, but you're an office guy, you know. You worked at the bank and then in a radio station. And I was on the roof of, yeah, we demolished a school. That was when Judy's dad needed extra help with he was demolishing a school, which was quite a big job. So he said, righto, we need the kids. So we're all in there helping to demolish a school.
8: This is really interesting, and it touches on something that kids often don't know, particularly maybe it's been of all time, but maybe it's this day and age, they don't know enough about what mum or dad, what they've done, what they did, where they've come from.
9: Yeah, because we don't think to tell them. I mean, it was part of my life, but it's never come up in conversation. If ever we drove past a JSW BH50 on the side of the road, I would say, oh, I drove one of those. But you don't see them in the wild that often.
8: In the wild.
9: Yeah.
8: Okay. The horses you see in the wild. Merle, good evening.
10: Oh, good evening. Hello, Simon. Lovely memories, isn't it? I've got the same memories.
9: Oh, you drove a JSW BH50 as well.
10: No, when I was younger, not that much younger, my dad told me about his horse that he had when he was a young man, actually. And its name was Stan, and it was a white Arab.
8: Oh, lovely.
10: When you said about you riding and telling your son, I told my daughter the other day, I said, you know, Papa had a horse. And she said, what? I said, he had a white Arab horse that he used to ride around, and he loved it. Used to say home, Dan, and used to it knew to communication when he wanted to come home. His dad said he flew like the wind when he knew that he was coming home.
9: Yeah.
10: And Dad said he used to wash him, Simon, and as soon as he washed him, the Dan used to wet all over the place and roll in it.
9: Yeah. Yes, they do that. Yes. Wonderful memories. You're right about horses going faster when they're going home. When we used to go riding, as soon as we turn around to start going home, you just drop the reins and just sit there and coast, because the horse, you didn't need to steer it. It knew it was going home and it knew exactly where to go. It's like cruise control.
8: Isn't that brilliant?
10: It's lovely. But I got the feeling with Dad when he said he knew that he was coming home. And I used to say, home, Dan. He used to fly like a like the Windham, because a white Harrow, but it must have been a beautiful horse.
9: Yeah.
8: Oh, beautiful. It sounds gorgeous, horse. They're magnificent. Merle, thank you. Always nice to hear your voice. 133693.
9: Do you want to know what my topic is?
8: Yeah, what's your topic?
9: What is something that your kids didn't know about you?
8: Yes.
9: Mm. Have you got something in your history that your kids just would have no idea about?
8: That is a very good topic.
9: Mm.
8: And that would have been a very good conversation you had with your son.
9: Oh, it was. It was a wonderful chat, yeah. I really enjoyed it. And I think he's got newfound respect for the fact I can do more than just talk at myself in a room.
8: Did he sort of look at you like, are you serious?
9: Yeah, he was aghast. Like, no, you're not my father, no. But he has said he loves animals and he loves farms. So as we were heading out that way, he was saying, oh, God, I would love to live out here. I really feel an affinity for this sort of place.
8: Oh, yeah.
9: Which I always have too. I loved it out in Collingwood.
8: Me too.
9: Yeah.
8: Me too. That's sort of the... I grew up in that sort of environment.
9: Yeah.
8: Merle, thank you for your call. Back with Simon Owens. In life, have you had a little discussion, with your parents and found out little bits and pieces that you didn't know that they'd been involved with? Wonderful 3693.
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8: Simon Owens, this is really interesting. Little things that your kids don't know about you until you happen to be driving in a car towards Hillsville and you start talking about your life.
9: Yes, that's exactly what happened today, and my son was quite amazed. I haven't told my other kids yet. I don't think they would know either. But we used to own a horse, so my wife and I, so the artist formerly known as my wife. But it's I would love to hear, you know, people ringing through with what is something that you've never really told anyone about your history. Like, you might have worked for Telstra or Telecom, as it was, for 50 years, but before that you were a ballroom dancer.
8: Yeah, you know, but that sort of thing. A lot of these things are things that you presume that your kids wouldn't be interested in. So in the environment of you driving with your son up to Healesville, this sort of stuff should be discussed.
9: Yeah.
8: It's great.
9: It's not something that I would sit down and say, righto, kids, everyone gather around.
8: Daddy wants to give you a speech.
9: You know what? Dad used to ride a horse. Yeah, you just don't do that in conversation.
8: But used to ride an excavator.
9: Yeah, Dad used to drive the JSWB H50. But see, I think there's room for you to come. Like, you could talk about your water skiing successes. I think the audience would be very interested in that.
8: I have never been on water skis, and I have no intention of ever trying. My children have, but I haven't.
9: Look, you don't need to be all shy and coy about it. You know, you and Rosemary Morgan were Moomba champions, weren't you?
8: Yep, Rosemary Morgan.

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6: Partly cloudy tonight, winds southwesterly, 15 and 20 k's, becoming lighter later this evening. Tomorrow, partly cloudy, light winds becoming southeasterly, 15 and 20 k's. Wednesday, a sunny day, top of 19. Thursday, partly cloudy, slight chance of showers in the afternoon, top of 24. And Friday, partly cloudy, medium chance of showers, top of 21. Heading for a top of 16 tomorrow for Warrnambool, Mortlake and Terang, and 15 for Port Fairy.
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8: At the moment, it's 3 degrees.
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9: Congratulations to Nick Dacos, the 2026 Brownlow Medal winner with a record score of votes. Incredible. And a beautiful speech with Hamish McLachlan. Thank you to Channel 7 for that audio this evening. And what a worthy winner, and so refreshing to hear someone who is just so clear-minded about how to go about life. Brilliant. 133693. Simon Owens, we cut his segment short, so we're continuing it on now. That's hard to say. With things that your kids maybe don't know about you, and you suddenly mention them one day and they go, oh, what? Michael, good evening to you.
10: Simon, you both know me.
9: Oh, Michael, yes, I know you. Yes, I do know you, Michael Thornton.
10: I was on Mae Claire's show for a year every second Sunday night.
9: Yes, you were.
10: I think your topic is really interesting. My kids weren't interested in my life pre them until I had my memoir published. And now my son wants to do an audio book of it. And my daughter talks about it, and they've shown an interest. So it's taken me a whole book to get their interest, but it's happened, and I'm grateful for it.
11: I want to know how you got your kids to read books.
9: Yeah, and you've got to be patient, Michael.
10: It's a bit like tonight. Nick Dacos talked about writing a journal, didn't he?
9: Yes, he did.
10: That's a wonderful thing. I mean, especially, I don't want to be mean about footballers, but, you know, they're not inclined to be writers and creative types. They're more sporty.
9: Yeah, but he has obviously found strength from writing a journal. I didn't hear all that bit of the interview, but he must find something from doing that, Michael. He might be writing things in like, I could have done slightly better today. I could have, you know, I don't know what he's written in it, but journals are they can be a very powerful thing.
10: They give people a lot of pleasure,
9: Michael. That's very good that your kids are that interested in your, you know, maybe life before them.
10: Yes, well, as Penguin decided when they published the memoir, it's a pretty exciting life I had as a teenager. And, of course, all that was years before I married and had children, two of whom are surviving. I lost one son to diabetes.
9: Oh, I'm sorry.
10: But they're... they're very happy and they're interested and they like other people to get copies of it now. So my daughter's got a new boyfriend and the first thing she did was give him a copy of my book.
9: And made sure that he read it?
10: Well, they went on a cruise and apparently he read the first 50 pages, which I thought was better than nothing.
9: Hey, that is better than nothing. I know Simon will have a question for you, but what age were your children when they were starting to take a particular interest in the life of you, Michael Thornton?
10: My 50s and their 30s.
9: Right. Simon?
11: You go on, Michael. I interrupted.
10: Kids really aren't interested unless it's something that's going to benefit them. They're very self-centred.
11: What was it in your book that grabbed your kids' attention? What was it where they've thought, wow, Dad, we didn't know that about you? Was there a particular thing that really grabbed them?
10: Yes, chapter 8. Can I tell you what it was about?
9: Yes.
10: I was made to castrate lambs with my teeth.
9: Oh, Michael, that would have got my attention if my dad had done that.
11: Would have got my attention if I was a sheep.
10: But Dennis, you interviewed me on afternoons when the book first came out. I thought you would have remembered that.
9: Yeah, I do remember now, yes.
10: You're very kind to me.
9: Well, that's how people should be, Michael. Hey, that's very interesting. Why were you castrating sheep with your teeth? Was that the instruction?
10: Well, these days, farmers use rubber rings, and you can imagine how that works. But back then, there were no such thing as rubber rings, and what cheaper way would there be than just use a pocket knife? And it was just common practice. And I watched the first 3 days of it from behind the fence holding the lambs on a rail to then being told, Michael, you can hop over the fence and have a shot yourself.
9: Oh, dear. How did you handle that?
10: I want to say not very well, but I think I did quite a good job. It took me about 3 days to perfect the technique. But there was no choice. I mean, the manager was as rough and rude and nasty as you could be, and the other station hands there doing the inoculations and cutting off the tail and all this sort of thing. And then we jackaroos had to bite out the testicles.
9: Michael, can I just ask, and I'm sure it wasn't, but is this anything related to anywhere near Geelong?
10: The farm wasn't. The merino studs near Geelong, but no, this was up in the Highlands, and it's sort of the centre of a triangle. You draw a line around Euroa, Seymour and Yay, and up in the Highlands. And this guy owned 10,000 acres, and he trained 80 boys, 3 at a time, over 50 years. And he was famous for toughening up teenage private school boys and like boot camp.
9: Wow. Michael Thornton, you are a very interesting man. I'd love to talk more to you. Let's try and make that come to fruition. Thank you for being on the program tonight. Simon, how do you think you'd go with a bit of, you know, your teeth?
11: No, I go. That's the most bizarre thing. I'm intrigued why you asked about whether that was down in Geelong.
9: No.
11: Was it because you had a similar experience at school?
9: No, not at all. Not at all. There's a book about someone to do with that sheep and best practice or best breeder of world-class sheep in and around the Geelong area and the hills around Geelong.
11: Yeah.
9: That's why I was asking. I was just trying to get back to the Michael's history there. That is fascinating.
11: That is a fascinating story.
9: I think Michael knew what I was talking about. Sue, good evening to you.
12: Hi, how are you?
9: Good, Sue.
12: My children gave me a book at Christmas to document everything from basically when I was born to when I was at school, what I did, when I got married, so that they would know everything in my life.
11: They're great, those books, aren't they? They prompt you with leading questions so that you can tell stories about stuff.
9: Yes. I haven't seen these.
11: Oh, they're a great gift because you give it to somebody and they fill it all out, don't they, Sue? And it asks you, questions and you end up telling your life story. It's good prompts.
12: Absolutely, because there's things I think that my kids never knew, and that just you, and when it comes to the time when you pass, that they know what you've done in your life.
11: Yeah.
9: Yeah, because I reckon there'd be a lot of families, Sue, who get to that point where, and to quote Darren James, when you've ridden on ahead and they all sit down to go, well, what do we talk about at the service?
12: And well, I don't even know that my children knew how I met my husband. So,
11: yeah,
12: that's something they're going to find out, I guess.
9: How did you meet your husband, just out of interest?
11: At the bookshop.
12: No, it was through work.
9: Right.
12: But yeah, I don't know that they ever knew that. So it was interesting when one of my children gave me that and she said, Mum, just let us know what you did. It might mean all the good things or even the bad things, but just, you know, write it down.
9: Sue, that is a great... What you have just been talking about is a great prompt for others who are listening right now, that perhaps buy one of those books, or, you know, let the kids know you would like one for Christmas, because you want to let the kids know exactly part of your history that it's not just going to come up in conversation, is it, Simon? Except in the circumstance you were in today.
11: Yeah, exactly right. It was just a random event that led to that conversation happening. But I've been talking to Mum in recent weeks. I've been having lunch a bit with Mum.
9: I think that's very good.
11: Oh, it's lovely. Yes, but she. I can't remember how we got onto it, but she was telling me about being the ink monitor at school. And you know, that's something that my generation, we had the ballpoint pens. Yeah, you know, we went from grey leads, got our pen licence and went to ballpoint pens. But of course, yes, going back one more generation, you had fountain pens dipped in ink in the inkwell. And Mum had to go around and fill up the inkwells in the school desks.
9: And evidently the boys would grab the girls' pigtails and dip them in the ink.
11: That's right, yes. See, you tell kids of today that there were things called inkwells, and they would look at you like, what on earth are you talking about?
9: But in the right environment, that conversation is really interesting.
11: Yeah.
9: If you're at a family barbecue and then suddenly grandma or grandpa then starts just reminiscing out of nowhere, everyone's going to go, oh, I'm not going to do this again. But in the right environment, it's really good. But particularly what you're talking about, those journals, about the asking those relevant questions, is a great way for people to make sure that, you know, the kids did have a bit of a picture of, you know, who you are, where you are, where you're from, and what you were like.
11: Yes, exactly. So there, if you see one and you've got a loved one who's older than you, get them to fill it out. They're wonderful things.
9: So they're available at any of those?
11: I think you can find them in bookshops, and if you Google online, you'll find places that that do similar stuff.
9: Is great.
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9: You know, over our lives, there are little bits and pieces that you might recall from television shows or maybe movies. Here's one that is I just remember this immediately when this topic comes up.
30: Wait a minute, Chief. Didn't you just say Class A security?
31: I did.
30: Well, then shouldn't we...
32: Do you want me to leave the room?
30: That won't be necessary, Hodgkins. We can talk under the cone of silence.
31: The cone of silence?
30: Well, this is a magenta alert, isn't it?
31: The cone of silence.
9: And for those who have no idea what we're referring to is the cone of silence on Get Smart with Don Adams and Barbara Feldon. And the cone of silence would come down and you could still hear what they were saying, even though they were under the cone of silence. So funny. 133693. Do you remember a line from an iconic television or movie, a movie or a television show? 133693. Lynn, good evening to you.
33: Good evening, Dennis.
9: Hey, Lynn.
33: Dennis, there are that many movies and that many lines that I can't even begin to start. Excuse me a minute.
9: Yeah.
33: Sorry about that. I had to cough.
9: Hey, Lynn, you're not coming down with something. Do you need a chest rub with Vicks? I'm not offering.
33: No, on your way home, can you just drop by and give me a rub on the chest? Anyway.
9: No, that's a pass. Next.
33: Okay. No, there's some great lines in movies, but I think the one line that sticks out to me is, I've got a bad feeling about this.
9: Yes. See, that's a great one.
33: And that's from all the movies with, what was that series? of aerospace. Harrison Ford.
9: Yes.
33: You know, yes. Every one of those movies that he was in, that's the one line he said in all of them. I've got a bad feeling about this.
9: Star Wars.
33: Star Wars, yeah.
9: Was it Star Wars? Star Wars.
33: I think so, yes. Yeah.
9: A fabulous voice too, Harrison Ford.
33: Oh, yes. And who was the girl here?
9: I can't remember.
33: The woman. The woman. She was the daughter of...
9: Carrie Fisher?
33: Yeah, the daughter of...
9: Debbie Reynolds.
33: Yes. And
9: Carrie
33: Debbie
9: Fisher.
33: Reynolds.
9: Mm.
33: And Debbie Reynolds did some wonderful shows like, you know, Paint Your Wagon, wasn't it?
9: Well, she was in that era of those shows.
33: Yeah.
9: Tammy was another one of hers.
33: Yeah. Yeah, but, yeah. Anyway, Dennis,
9: yes.
33: You know this phone call that I'm making to you?
9: Yes.
33: I've got a bad feeling about this.
9: Thank you. Have a listen to this song here, Len. Oh, it's gone.
33: Thanks. No, I'm not.

0: That's beautiful. There's a nice memory for many listeners tonight, Debbie Reynolds and Tammy. Len, thank you for your call. 27 past 11. Liam Neeson, I don't know who you are, but he warns if they release his daughter now, it'll be the end of it. But if you don't, I will look for you. I will find you and I will kill you. Something to that effect. John, good evening.
1: Evening. Of all the gin joints in all the world, she walks into mine.
0: Casablanca.
1: That's it, yep.
0: Yes.
1: One of the great movies of all time.
0: One of the great movies, and just, I love watching those old black and white movies, John, because there's more time in them. There's more space for the actors to act and look and to give glances and stuff. It's too rushed these days.
1: All those old actors could act. I mean, you look at James Cagney, he could sing and dance and everything.
0: Yes, indeed. John, thank you. A bit of Casablanca, a bit of Humphrey Bogart. Beautiful. Mavis, hello.
2: Hello.
0: Hello.
2: Hello. Don't mention hello.
0: Yes, hello.
2: Hello.
0: Go ahead.
2: Don't mention the war and then the goose step.
0: Faulty Towers.
2: Yes. I never forget that.
0: No, there are just little bits and pieces that lay stored away in our memory banks, Mavis. And when a topic like this comes up, you start recalling them all.
2: I know. I'll be interested to hear others.
0: Yes, you will indeed, and there are plenty of them calling through. Mavis, thank you very much. My mother-in-law was Mavis. Mavis?
2: Oh, that's good. All the good girls are called Mavis.
0: Yes, indeed. She was a feisty woman, was my mother-in-law.
2: I think that might have been said of me once or twice.
0: Mavis, thank you very much. We'll take a break. 133-693. If you were to sneak into the kitchen right now for a late night snack, what would that snack be? What's something your children or anyone else in your life might not know about you? I've had a text from a listener just saying, you know, I'm just starting to write bits and pieces about my life to address this very issue. Well done to you. Also, an iconic line from a movie or a television show. Back shortly, 133-693.
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0: Wonderful 3693. Lines from television shows or movies that you recall. Thank you very much to Mark of Scoresby. Heartbreak Ridge, we overcome. Clint Eastwood quote, this is, we overcome, we adapt, we utilise. Thank you very much, Mark. Wonderful 3693. Leanne, hello.
13: Hi, Dennis. May I quote two? One's very old.
0: Yes, my word.
13: You know how to whistle, don't you, Steve? You just put your lips together and blow.
0: Whoa. I know that I've heard that before, but I can't recall where it's from.
13: It's Lauren Bacall in To Have and Have Not in 1944. It's classic as she's walking out the door.
0: Gosh, what a star she was.
13: Oh, she was gorgeous. My favourite. And here's the other one. My mama said life was like a box of chocolates. You never know what you're going to get.
0: That's a little bit of Forrest Gump.
13: Gump, yeah.
0: I'll tell you what we'll do tonight. Rather than play our normal timeout music up until midnight, we will play a bit of Key Largo about Lauren and Bacall, Leanne.
13: Yeah, that'd be nice. She was gorgeous, too.
0: Hey, her and Bogart were very, very special together. Leanne, thank you. Chris, good evening.
14: Good evening, Dennis. I used to watched a lot of World War II movies. I haven't really watched a movie since 1998, but this was in a number of movies, and it was in a real-life in World War II by the British Prime Minister, Sir Winston Churchill.
0: Yes.
14: Now, I only thought of this now because it's a topical issue, because I can now Google search to see what he actually said. Because my brother, second oldest brother, Paul, his first name's James or Jimmy, but we always called him by his middle name. He said the real saying was, we shall fight upon the beaches, the air and the land. We will never be beaten, and not we will never surrender. So I'll Google search to see what actually was said, because I've only had internet for 6.5 years, and I'll just tell you a little bit off topic. But did you get to play any of that song off the rock and roll album by Noni Hazelhurst?
0: No.
14: I sung a bit of a song to. It's called "Good Night" from that Shout and Whisper album, dedicated to Johnny O'Keefe, to my girlfriend, and she put the phone up close to a little pet bird, Remy, in his cage, and he was whistling his heart's delight. And I told you last week, my girlfriend didn't know that was me. She thought I was playing something off YouTube. Can I sing you a very quick verse?
0: Yeah, go on.
14: Close your eyes and I'll close mine. Good night, sleep tight. Now the sun turns out its light. Good night, sleep tight. Dream sweet dreams for you. Close your eyes and I'll close mine. Good night, Dennis.
0: Good night, Chris. Thank you for your call. Paul, good evening.
15: G'day, Dennis. Now, this is one from the mid to late 70s.
0: Yeah.
15: Women weaken legs.
0: Oh. Women weaken legs.
15: Yeah.
0: What is that from?
15: And I don't know why this is stuck in my mind, but from Rocky.
0: Rocky. Wow. Yeah.
15: That's his trainer giving him some advice when he meets
0: that is very good. Yes. So women distract you is basically what this is saying.
15: I think it's more in training, yes. You know. And, well, we won't go there.
0: No, we won't. Oh, that's a ripper. Paul, thank you very much. Is this Paul from Germana Drive-In?
15: Oh, it is. How'd you guess?
0: Hey, well done. How's it all going?
15: Good. I'm just heading home from the show tonight, school holidays, so we're open every night, kids' films and other films.
0: What are you showing? What's going on?
15: Oh, well, the kids' ones. Now you put me on the spot. I'm ready for bed.
0: No, yeah. You just say, we've got kids' movies on.
15: Yeah, Shaun the Sheep and the something of the Mossy Bottom.
0: The Mossy Bottom?
15: Yes. And there's Paw Patrol and, okay, anyway.
0: Yeah, Paul, it's good to hear from you. And do people need to book or can they just rock up?
15: Either way.
0: Beautiful. I'm glad you're still going okay. Paul, thank you very much. Merle, good evening.
16: Dan, I love a lot of quotes from the castle. How's the serenity when he's out in the holiday house?
0: Yes.
16: How's the serenity? Or when she makes some pottery mug and he says, this is going straight to the pool room.
0: Yes. Merle,
16: they also quote Marbo too, Dan.
0: Right.
16: You know, they stand up and say about a man's house is his castle. I think there's quite a lot of... Oh, but I often say, how's the serenity? Especially when it's crowded and everybody's making a lot of noise.
0: Hey, Merle, thank you very much for your thoughts and recall there. Queenie, hello.
17: Hello, Dennis.
0: Hey, Queenie.
17: Hey, I'd just like to remind you of a line that is in one of my very favourite films. I've seen it about three times, and it's Clark Gable. And at the end of the movie, frankly, my damn... What was it? Frankly, my dear, I don't give a damn.
0: Yes, it's the way he delivered it that I always found a bit odd, because he said, frankly, my dear, I don't give a damn. It's just unusual the way he delivered it, but it's so memorable.
17: It is memorable, isn't it?
0: Yes.
17: Yes.
0: And they stick with you, these things, Queenie.
17: Sorry?
0: Some of these lines, you've seen them in a movie, you've heard them, and they stay in your brain.
17: Oh, they do. Well, that one does especially. Yes. Yes. Lovely film.
0: Oh, beautiful film. Gosh, when you go back and watch it and you realise that it was made in the, I think it was the mid-50s, and you go, how the hell did they do it at that quality back then?
17: And there's another line in it where the mistress of the house is, she's saying, pulling up the dust with the onions or something and saying, I will never go hungry again. You know, they've been rationed and suddenly they've just got this bare food that she can appreciate it for what it is.
0: Isn't that brilliant?
17: Fallen on hard times.
0: Gosh, that's a line I don't remember from the movie, and I've watched the movie several times, but I'll watch it again, mm-hmm. Queenie. Thank you very much for your call. Arthur, hello there.
18: Good evening, Dennis, Simon and Miriam. Now, these are obvious ones, which I'm going to do. Silence, Ninny, or I'll pull your power pack out, you bubble-headed booby.
0: Hey, what's that from?
18: Well, think if you're in the stars, many, many miles away beyond Earth.
0: Yes.
18: I thought that would be obvious.
0: I'd be going lost in space. But it's
18: right
0: not
18: on.
0: Good.
18: And make my day. That's an obvious one.
0: That would be a little bit of Harry Callahan.
18: That's right, Clint Eastwood. And
0: yes.
18: One more, which is Think I'm Sick.
0: Oh, no, I don't know that.
18: Initials? RB.
0: Yes. RB. Roger Bannister.
18: No, RD for... He was in The Untouchables.
0: RB.
18: D for Delta.
0: No, you're going to have to tell me.
18: Taxi.
0: Robert De Niro. Excellent. Arthur, thank you very much. It is 18 to midnight. We'll take a break. Keep them coming. Bits, little lines from movies or television shows that have stuck with you. What's something that your kids or anyone else in your life, they don't know this about you? And are you writing it down so they will know about it when you've ridden on ahead, as Darren James would say? Also, if you were to sneak into the kitchen right now for a late-night snack, what would the snack of choice be? We'll be back with more calls and an overnight's preview straight after this.
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0: 14 to midnight. Tony McManus will be with you straight after 12, but he's here right now. Good evening.
2: Debbie Boone, you would remember fondly, Dennis.
0: Well, she lights up my life.
2: She does. Birthday girl, approximately what age?
0: 60?
2: 70, which is frightening when you say it out loud.
0: Bloody hell.
2: Yeah, that was my reaction too. She gave up that 1970s Grammy to Stephen Bishop, who missed out on his song On and On and On.
0: Tootsie.
2: Yeah, and that's right. And gave the Grammy to him, which was a lovely gesture, wasn't it? But Debbie Boone, great family life, of course, is 77.
0: Very religious upbringing.
2: Very much so. Very much so. We've got lots of things we'll talk about right across Australia because we go to 4BC, we go to 6PR, 2GB, 5AA, the Ace Radio Network, and, of course, home base here at A-Dub. So we've got the national audience for a couple of weeks. I think some of them have a bit of a break then. You know, breaks. Remember those days when you would have a holiday?
0: Yeah, I've got one next week.
2: Oh, I have you now. Good on you. Thank you. Good.
0: Good on you. That's what my friend Peter Burnett from the Lord of the Isles used to say. Are you right, are you? Good on you.
2: Right, are you? Yeah. So coming in just after midnight will be Nathan Kosh. We love it when Nathan's in the studio for a couple of hours, so we have a bit of fun with Nathan, talking all things pets and jets. We've got good news, bad news. Do you remember, did you ever officially leave home, Den? You know, as a teenager or a late teenager, young adult.
0: No, not as a late teenager, no. And then in my 20s, I was never home because I was always off
2: working,
0: doing shows and stuff. So I still sort of, home was like mum and dad's place was base, but I was never there.
2: But if you weren't working, that's where you would go home to live, to stay.
0: Well, yeah, but only for like 2 days and then gone for five sort of situation. Oh. So it wasn't sort of norm. There's nothing normal about me, Tony. No.
2: just get that quote, can you, Simon? We'll use that again. There's nothing there's nothing normal about me, Tony. So we will do all that, a whole lot more. We'll have a whole lot of fun as we go through the morning together, including crossing over to the UK. Ender Brady will be with us. And a bit later on, your regular contributor is wonderful. We get him on an occasional basis. George Denikin, we'll look at some of the news. And there's a fair bit to talk about in the world.
0: I think there's a lot to talk about.
2: From 5 o'clock.
0: I think Donald Trump has just said again that he's going to obliterate Iran.
2: And
0: then how do we go with our petrol?
2: Give me strength. Anyway, so all that and a whole lot more the other side of midnight. Kicking it off, Nathan Kosh, Pets and Jets, all part of Australia Overnight.
0: It's 11 to midnight. Tony McManus, thank you. Straight after the news at 12. Hello, David.
3: Good evening, Dennis. So I got a line from Cool Hand Luke.
0: Yes.
3: And it's, what we have here is a failure to communicate.
0: Is that from Cool Hand Luke?
3: Yep, delivered by user Struthers to Paul Newman.
0: Oh, gosh, that is a famous bit of dialogue from a movie. That is a ripper. Thank you very much for that, David. Any others that come to mind?
3: I was going to say, did you ever get to listen to Billy Thorpe's last album, Tangiers?
0: No. Oh, yes, a little bit. And then I got interrupted. Yes, a little bit. I'm a huge Billy Thorpe fan. I just think he was such a star.
3: And that album, as I told you when I informed you about it, underrated. It's insanely good.
0: Yeah. Everything he did for me, biased, everything was good. Got to meet him only once, David, but it was a pleasure to do so. Terry, good evening to you.
4: Hey, Dennis, do you remember the Beverly Hillbillies?
0: Well, this is a story about a man named Jed.
4: That's it. But can you remember Ellie Mae's slingshot bra that was given to her by Miss Hathaway?
0: No. And I'm happy I don't remember it.
4: She rolled like Ellie Mae was becoming a woman. So she gave this bra and made a big deal about it. But when Granny saw the bra, she thought it was a slingshot. So they used it as a slingshot. I'll never forget that. Funny.
0: Oh God.
4: And I'm like 71, so my memory's not that bad.
0: Hey, Terry. So yeah. Could we, if we went on YouTube or somewhere, could we find the slingshot bra scene from the Beverly Hillbillies?
4: Oh, look, you'd have to. They were standing around the cement pond.
0: The cement pond, yeah. Were they having grits and jowls at this point?
4: No, Jethro was ciphering mathematics from grade three.
0: Yes. Oh, that is so funny. Hey, Terry, don't hang up. You've won a double pass to the 2026 Melbourne Royal Show. Indulge in premium food, exceptional hospitality, curated animal displays and thrilling rides. 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Wow. A slingshot bra. Given to a young Ali May. Does anyone else recall that? 133693. Hello, Jim. Jim?
5: Good day, Dennis. Hang on, I'll just move out of the way. Bloody alarm going off, this thing.
0: What's the alarm? What alarm?
5: I'm reversing down the driveway, Dennis, and vegetation overflowing the garden beds, and it's...
0: Okay, please concentrate. I don't want to hear a sudden bang.
5: No, I'll stop now.
0: No, we're with you.
5: 6 inches either side, but these things, you know how they carry on, these bloody alarms.
0: Yeah. We're happy to take the trip with you, Jim.
5: Yeah. Joe's Army, Dennis.
0: I've never seen Dad's Army.
5: Private Pike.
0: Yes?
5: You stupid boy.
0: I have never heard that.
5: Oh, that was all the rage one time down here, the footy club and out working out the quarry and that.
0: Yeah.
5: You know, you're always calling each other a stupid boy. And occasionally he used to say to Corporal Jones, Lance Corporal Jones, you're getting into the realms of fantasy there, Jones.
0: The you stupid boy, was that delivered by the bloke, I remember the characters of the show, was that the bloke with the big, deep voice?
5: Arthur Lowe, he played Captain Mannerin.
0: Yeah.
5: He's short and fat.
0: Short and fat.
5: Short and stumpy, you know. Yeah, short. Yeah. He was bald.
0: He was no Brad Pitt.
5: He's bald. Oh?
0: He was no Brad Pitt, Jim.
5: No. He was a sort of red hair and he sort of had a bit of a red moustache, I think, from the end. But
0: I remember that, but I never saw the show. Thank you for that. Another Jim. Good evening.
6: Hello, Dennis, Miriam and Simon. Yeah, Dennis, Cool Hand Luke, that's one of my favourite films too. That was, if you remember, that's the film where Paul Newman ate the 450 boiled eggs in that film.
0: Gosh, that's going way, way back, Jim. What a good memory that is.
6: It was Strother Martin who said, we have a failure to communicate.
0: Yeah.
6: Anyway, what I've got, I never went to the print for something. I went to my cupboard because I was feeling a bit hungry. I pulled out a tin of the sardines in tomato sauce.
0: Beautiful.
6: And it just made me hungrier because I had it without bread. So then I pulled out another one with vegetable sauce. Because I had it without bread, it made me hungrier again, so I had to pull out a third one to be satisfied.
0: Jim, you've disgraced yourself, but well done. I would do exactly the same thing, except I'd probably stop at one. Jim, thank you for your call. I'll be back. The Terminator is one more of these. James Bond. Hasta la vista, baby. You can't handle the truth from a few good men. Back shortly to wind up the show.
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0: We're heading towards midnight. Tomorrow night, gardening with Vasily. Bit of spring weather around. 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Star sign readings with Rose. High tea with Jane Holmes. Vinyl revival with Warwick Brown. And initial reaction with Troy Zantuck. Thank you to Simon Owens. Audio producing tonight and contributing to the program. And to my producer, Mariam Salem. Thank you so much to Mariam. And I look forward to your company tomorrow night from 8. This is 3AW Nights. And

0: offering a glimpse into how Australia will look in 40 years. The budget will remain in deficit, and productivity growth will be heavily reliant on a rapid rollout of AI. Jim Chalmers is confident Australia will be able to overcome global challenges.
1: Find opportunity and security in all of this uncertainty.
0: The report also forecasts Australia's population will continue to age, with deaths outnumbering births for the first time. Andrew McKellar from the Chamber of Commerce and Industry says migrants will be crucial in filling skill shortages.
2: We can't stick our head in the sand. We have to face up to those economic realities.
0: The opposition has accused Labor of massaging the numbers for political gain. Nelson Scott, Canberra.
3: Almost 2 million people have been told to evacuate as a powerful typhoon batters Tokyo. Around 50,000 households are without power. Firefighters fear a woman has been buried alive after a landslide crushed a house. Around 300 flights have been cancelled. Three men have been arrested after a child suffered serious gunshot wounds in Sydney's northwest. Jamel Wells reports.
4: Paramedics called to a Norwest unit block found the 11-year-old boy with head and neck wounds. He was taken to Westmead Children's Hospital. Five other relatives and friends who were at the property were not injured. Officers say three 18-year-old men arrested at the scene are helping them with inquiries. They do not believe the incident was organised crime-related. Jamel Wells, Sydney.
3: The WA government has given up on killing the shark that fatally attacked a 63-year-old swimmer on Friday. Greg O'Neill was swimming at Sorrento Beach with a friend when the shark attacked him. Capture gear was deployed on Sunday morning, but withdrawn by the afternoon. Senior Minister Rhys Whitby says the weather was too rough to deploy the gear sooner.
5: Closer to the moment and the time and the geography, there was a much higher likelihood that you could identify the shark involved. But I think, you know, you've got the passage of days.
3: And cocaine consumption in Victoria has surged sixfold in the past decade. Wastewater data shows more than 1.2 tonnes is now consumed each year, with the Victorian market estimated to be worth $1.3 billion. The Australian Criminal Intelligence Commission has warned cocaine use is becoming normalised, despite potentially deadly consequences. In finance, one Australian dollar is buying 71.3 US cents.
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3: Nick Dacos has finally won the Brownlow Medal, the 23-year-old polling a record 47 votes, two more than Patrick Cripps in 2024. The Magpie stunned by the honour.
7: It's a massive award and I'm so privileged to be up here and, yeah, I can't believe my Brownlow medalist, to be honest.
3: In the NRL, the Roosters are backing Sam Walker to make a rapid return from ankle surgery in Friday night's prelim final against the Dolphins. Teammate Victor Radley says he'll be fine.
8: To be honest, I think he will be kind of 100% fit. I feel like I've done a syndesmosis as well, and the surgeries they do now are pretty amazing. And, you know, during that game, I feel like he'll be fine, and I think it'll be more after the game, he'll pull up sore.
3: In the Premier League, wins for Manchester City and Liverpool last night. The Chiefs have beaten the Colts 33-30 in the NFL. That's the latest news and sport.
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3: Partly cloudy today. Light winds becoming southeasterly, 15 to 20 k's in the early afternoon, then lighter in the evening. Wednesday, a sunny day, top of 19. Thursday, partly cloudy, slight chance of showers, top of 24. And Friday, partly cloudy, medium chance of showers, top of 21. Heading for a top of 16 today for Warrnambool, Mortlake and Terang, and 15 for Port Fairy.
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4: At the moment, it's 3 degrees.
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0: join in. 133693. Rest of the normal phone numbers apply to you. You can join the program. It's Australia Overnight. It's now time for Pets and Jets. Nathan Kosh joins us.
1: 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Yay. Here is my request.

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5: We've got news at the top of the hour. We will stay here, hang in, and be part of the program should you choose to do it. You pick up the phone. It's pretty easy. 133693 for Sydney, 131873. It is Australia Overnight. Nice to have you company. Hope all is well in your world. Back straight after news.
4: 3YBFM National News. 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
6: Hello, I'm Jack Fenwick. The opposition claims the federal government is on the nose with voters following a new opinion poll. The latest news poll shows Labor's primary vote has slumped to 27%, its worst results in 15 years. One Nation remains the most popular party with 30% core support, 11 points ahead of the coalition. But Liberal leader Angus Taylor says he has a plan to get voters back on side.
7: Labor is absolutely on the nose, and we have a plan to axe Labor's toxic taxes, to scrap net zero and get energy prices back to where they need to be, to put Australians first, to ensure young Australians can get into a home. We know this is the plan that Australia needs.
6: The WA Police Force says

0: people were misidentified due to poor lighting and reference images. WA Police Commissioner Cole Blanche says matches have to go through a set of human eyes first.
1: Every alert that is generated has a police officer compare those images, confirm those images, and then contact the individual where that match has been made and ask questions. We don't put people in handcuffs immediately.
0: A 25-year-old in WA has been charged with possessing child exploitation material. The Australian Border Force seized his mobile phone when examining his bag at Perth Airport last month. Officers allegedly found 9 videos in a recently deleted folder. He's facing 7 years imprisonment. The Queensland Fire Department has imposed a fire ban for residents in parts of the northern region. Georgia Condek reports.
2: A local fire ban for residents in the Richmond, Flinders and McKinley local government areas is now underway and expected to remain in place until 11:59 Sunday, September 27. Under the ban, all open fires are prohibited and all permits to light fires which were issued are now suspended. Authorities are advising power tools can be used but with extreme care and with adequate equipment to extinguish a fire. According to QFD, current conditions are perfect for bushfires to ignite and quickly spread. Georgia Condek reporting.
0: And police in Victoria have confirmed they're looking for a man who threw a plate of nachos at a woman's face after Saturday's AFL preliminary final. They say other fans threw bottles onto the field after Hawthorns lost to Brisbane. The offenders could face lifetime bans. In finance, one Australian dollar is buying 71.3 US cents.
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0: Footy's Night of Knights has crowned a new champion. Nick Dacos claiming his first Brownlow medal with a record-setting 47 votes, which included 13 best-on-ground performances. The Magpie handed the award by former childhood teammate Matt Rowell, which made the win even more special.
4: I never thought I'd be up on this stage. It's something that I genuinely have to pinch myself. And we played together at Carey, so it's very special to also receive the award from Rowley.
0: Cap Patrick Dangerfield polling 3 votes, equaling Gary Ablett Jr. for the most votes polled in Brownlow medal history with 262. The NRL's fairy tale team, the Knights, have returned to Newcastle after a stunning win over the Warriors in Auckland. Last year's Wooden Spooners are now preparing to take on heavyweights the Panthers in a prelim final on Sunday. That's the latest news and sport.
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13: Partly cloudy today, light winds becoming southeasterly, 15 to 20 k's in the early afternoon, then light in the evening. Wednesday, a sunny day, top of 19. Thursday, partly cloudy, slight chance of showers, top of 24. And Friday, partly cloudy, medium chance of showers, top of 21. Heading for a top of 16 today for Warrnambool, Mortlake and Terang, and 15 for Port Fairy.
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1: At the moment, it's 3 degrees.
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3: We're just watching some of the news come through from around the world this time in the morning, as one does. President Trump, I think he said, you would have seen the last couple of days, he said to a couple of media organisations, well, you're out of here, you're Gornsky.
4: Yes.
3: And they said, OK, that's fine. But then some of the existing ones have said, they go, we're going.
4: Yes.
3: So no coverage.
4: No coverage.
3: No coverage.
4: Which is like cutting off his oxygen, isn't it?
3: Yeah. Cutting it off. So you had a great question. This is a product for brushing the dog's tooth.
4: Or looking after the teeth,
5: yes. Yeah, because the length and the breadth of them, I think it cleaned all of the teeth back and front. But then they stopped producing it. But I've noticed another supermarket here in South Australia started producing that product in their own name.
4: Mm-hmm.
5: And I wondered why the well-known company had stopped. So I looked up Google.
4: Yes.
5: And it said, well, veterinarians and pet lovers were very concerned because rawhide, dogs can't digest properly, and it has the capability of blocking up their intestines. And is this true or not?
4: Look, it depends. And it depends if they're chewing them up and if there are big chunks and they're swallowing them sort of with big chunks, then yes, because they don't digest very well, and that's the whole idea of their being great for the teeth, because then they can munch and chew and scrape and do whatever on them. So you do need to be mindful, and that depends on the individual dog. If you can get them before they sort of start breaking into them and tearing them to bits, and then get rid of them that way and then replace it with a new one, that would probably help. But it just depends on the dog. Little dogs are, you know, probably more at risk, but big dogs too, because big dogs, bigger teeth, they're more likely to tear it into pieces. So it's just the pieces, because they won't digest as they go through the bowel. They can potentially, depending on their orientation, they can potentially block the bowel. So, you know, I don't know that it's such a big deal, but it can certainly happen, and obviously manufacturers are a bit wary of any sort of product issues, so they've probably got rid of them and then someone else has come up with them. There's heaps and heaps of different products out there, though, now for dogs, and it's just a matter of finding the one that's going to work for you and your dog. But if it is chewing them into pieces and swallowing them, then probably best to get rid of it, because then that'll get rid of the possibility of having a blocked bowel.
3: Thanks, I'll help that. Keep in touch. I love walking around the pet store. It's just such fun.
4: Mm. So many things these days.
3: So many things for the little puppies.
4: Yes.
3: Look at this text that says, Nathan, how did you first feel stepping up from a smaller plane, moving to a jet all those years ago when you were a young, young man? So going back, you know, the best part of 40 plus, is there anything standing out in that first transitional flight
4: situation? Well, for me, question. These days there's a lot of cadets that end up, they just go from a light aircraft, they do their simulator training and straight into a jet. Anyway, moving on. But I went through quite a process. I went from, you know, single engine into twin engine, and then I ended up working for the now defunct Kendall Airlines and was in a turboprop. So I kind of had the stepwise progression. But then I went from the turboprop when I got into Qantas, was on the classic jumbos, on the old jumbos. So I went from a 19-seat aircraft to a 450-seat aircraft. And, you know, we do a lot of training in the simulator. So basically by the time I actually got into the aeroplane, you know, just spent hours and hours and hours in the sim, simulating all the normal procedures, abnormal procedures, all of that sort of stuff. So by the time you actually get into the aeroplane, it's not such a big jump. Obviously, you're not in there by yourself, and you're there with training people, training captains when you fly them for the first time. So it's all quite a stepwise progression. And yeah, it was exciting rather than daunting. But, you know, sitting here, every kid's dream.
3: Yeah, of course.
4: If you want to be a pilot, you know, hop behind the controls of a jumbo. So that was pretty exciting. So yeah, it was good.
3: Ian's in Adelaide. Morning. Welcome to Australia Overnight. Say hello to Nathan Kosh. Ian?
6: Hello, Nathan. Hello, Tony.
4: Morning.
6: Quick vet questions. I've got four Jack Russells. Two of them have got teeth problems, and two of them don't.
4: Yeah.
6: Now I've had them clean. I've had them cleaned by a vet.
4: Yep.
6: But in 2.5 kilometres, they eat high quality kibble, and I put additive stuff in their water.
4: You've got your Google Maps happening in the background.
6: Yeah, I'm driving a 50-metre road train at the moment.
4: Oh, goodness.
6: But it's no big deal. The teeth are starting to come back again after I've had them cleaned like about 6 months ago.
4: Yep,
6: so
4: and they will.
6: That's my first question.
4: Yep.
6: And what do I do? Do I give them chicken necks, which I'm not too fond of?
4: Look, there's different things. People think that dry food, because it's hard, is good for the teeth. It's not necessarily the normal dry food, because if you ever watch when they chew it, it tends to shatter. It doesn't just sort of scrape along the tooth. And the other thing, if you've ever seen a piece of dry food, you know, in the water bowl, it turns to mush pretty quickly. So what happens is the outside part of the kibble, of the dry food, is going to get a bit of sludge on it as the outer part of it mixes with the saliva. The additives in the water, all that sort of stuff, it's all very nice, but it's not, you know, I don't find that it's particularly helpful. Some dogs are better at keeping their teeth clean and others not. It's like families. Some have good teeth and some have not so good teeth, but certainly there are some of these products. People go to all sorts of lengths. There are toothbrushes and toothpastes for dogs as well. The teeth have to be clean already, because it won't get rid of the tartar once that gets baked on. And if they're starting to go that way again, there is a dry food, Ian, that's specifically for teeth, and it is softer. So what happens is the tooth goes in and actually sort of pushes into the bit of dry food rather than the piece of dry food shattering. So there are different brands. There's Hill's TD, which is tooth diet, and there's others that you'll find around the place. I would be switching to that for your teeth. And the other, as the previous caller said, there's all sorts of dentisticks and dentitures and all sorts of things. And I would be going with those sooner rather than later. And maybe you can slow down the growth of the tartar. But the drops in the water, I don't find particularly helpful. And normal dry food is also not particularly helpful. So see how you go with some of the other things.
3: Well done you. Have you ever flown into Shanghai?
4: I haven't, no. I've only been to Taipei in Taiwan.
3: Flown in or a visit?
4: Flown in. Yeah.
3: Shanghai special?
4: I mean, all of these major airports in China are incredible. They've got multiple runways and all the rest of it. They're all very busy. I've flown into Hong Kong. That's also a very busy airport, but that was back in long haul days. But yeah, I'm not into Shanghai. Nor.
3: BYD aeroplanes?
4: BYD, no, we try not to.
3: Four Corners last night?
4: Yes.
3: Interesting.
4: Very interesting.
3: Craig, you, just a quick follow-up, Craig.
7: Yes. So I think BYD aeroplanes, that's good. I was talking about the NRL and AFL players
4: yes.
7: who do so much great
4: charity
7: work
4: yes.
7: And the point I wanted to make was, that never gets covered. And I know the players who do that don't want it to be covered, but that never gets covered by the media, but the bad stuff always does.
4: Well,
7: the bad stuff is such a small percentage. I'm not condoning it, so don't get me wrong, it's bad stuff. But the media sort of concentrates on negative stuff instead of really concentrating on the positive stuff that these players do.
4: Well, and if you just look at the news in general, Craig, I mean, how many nights, there might be a nice story just at the end of the news after the weather, but generally speaking, you'll find that it's all bad news. And they, obviously, the people that do all of their research and everything say that that's what's going to make people watch. You know, if you had a news bulletin with all good news stories,
3: nobody would watch.
4: It wouldn't rate, yeah. Sadly. I mean, I'm with you. There just seems to be the emphasis the other way, but that's what all the media outlets feel is what's going to have people with their eyeballs to the TV. And yeah, you're right, and I think the people just don't, the players just aren't doing this for publicity or anything. I mean, there are plenty of public charitable things where they do go out and it's all very public and, you know, to generate some interest. But all the stuff that they do individually, I think they just want it to be done under the radar and, you know, without the fanfare and the fuss and the media there. But you're right. I mean, when there is a player that does or a group of players that do something that's perhaps a little less desirable, they're all over it. And maybe that's, you know, nowadays with all the voyeuristic TV that we have and all of these so-called reality programs and all of the stuff, I mean, nobody would like to watch any of them if everybody was nice and getting on. Everybody loves to watch the conflict.
8: Right. And it's designed to do that. Yep,
4: they fire them up and wind them up.
8: Create the outrage.
4: Yes, exactly. And that's what rates.
8: That's right. Thanks, Craig. Gav, morning.
9: Hey, morning, gentlemen. How are you today?
8: We're well. What did you want?
9: I was just wondering, does Nathan know what a zoo is with no animals?
4: I do, but perhaps you shouldn't mention it on air.
8: No, good on you, Craig.
4: It's a breed of a Tibetan type of dog, isn't it?
9: Yeah, it is.
4: Yes, so we won't necessarily. Oh,
8: you'll have to tell me now.
4: I'll tell you off the air. See if we can get away with it.
8: Gag is an old gag, presumably.
4: It is. Yes, it is.
8: Thank you very much.
4: Thank you for reminding us.
8: Good
4: Gavin.
8: On you, Gav. You'll tell me shortly and see whether or not we can clean it up a little bit. Tony and Nathan, an old English sheepdog. Have we talked about this?
4: No.
8: An old English sheepdog in the 80s had a Newfoundland, the most beautiful dog ever, then had a Sharpie.
4: A Sharpie's a texter that doesn't come off.
8: thank you, Donald Trump. And when she passed away, we now have two Sharpies, black one, tan one, very funny dogs, stubborn. They get taken to the local oval and something or other.
4: They're okay with other dogs.
8: It goes on a bit.
4: It's a good thing if you've got them that way, but they weren't bred that way. They were bred to be guard dogs, but if you've got
8: drag kids out of the pool.
4: Happy. And the Newfoundland, Newfoundland dragged kids out of the pool and that's what, they were rescue dogs. So, yep, they have that instinct. They do some great things. My cousins had a magnificent Rottweiler, and this was in the days before you had to have pool fences and things.
8: Of course.
4: And as the kids would walk towards the pool, this dog would just walk around in front of them and lie down and just not let them pass. And if they sort of tried to move around, he'd just move up, he'd move back, whatever, just wouldn't let them get near the pool. So, yeah, there are some extraordinary things that dogs do without training or anything, but, they do some fabulous stuff.
8: Justine, we'll come to you. Justin, Karen, Merv, it's all part of Australia Overnight, wherever you are, right across Australia, 133693. I'm Tony McManus. Nathan Kosh is here. It's Pets and Jets. If you have a question with regards to a beloved pet at your house and or anything to do with jet aviation travel, feel free to join us on Australia Overnight.
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8: And Nathan, I have a 12-month-old beautiful German Shepherd, Stacky. Tried everything. He chews everything, breaks everything. I walk with him every day. Love.
4: What to do? Yeah, look, there's an all number of reasons. So the chewing can be a physical thing, and some dogs, it is a normal behaviour for dogs to chew, but obviously in that situation it's excessive. The other thing you've got to start to look at if he's, you know, just chewing on everything incessantly is that he's got an obsessive condition. And dogs can get things, you know, like an OCD, if you like. And so I think the important thing to do would be to get him to vet, get them to have a look physically, make sure there's nothing wrong there, and then they might need to have a look at some behaviour modification medication, because if he's really obsessed with the chewing and he's got this all the time, it sounds like it's just beyond normal chewing. And I think that it's possible, can't say without seeing him obviously, but it's quite possible that he actually has a behavioural issue, not a physical issue as such, and he could well benefit from some behaviour modifying medication that'll just help to settle him down, calm him down a bit.
8: Hope that helps. Justine, you have a question for Nathan Kosh.
18: Good morning, dear Tony and Nathan. Well, I've actually got two questions. I've got a question for you, Tony, and I've got a question for Nathan.
8: Fire away.
18: Tony, the first question for you is Phil from 2GB overnight often does all the different times for the radio station, and it's really funny because it's quite challenging. So my question to you, you could try it, and my question to Nathan is, how do you go with daylight savings going from different states? Because we start daylight savings in the next few weeks, don't we?
8: Yes, we do. A couple of weeks away, I think.
4: Yes. Mm. It is. Well, for my answer, it's a nightmare. One of the things that aviation has got figured out is that we all, no matter where you are, whether you're flying light aircraft or jets or whatever, we all work on Greenwich time. So that way, because, you know, as soon as we fly over a border, it's going to change all of this, all of that. So we just, all of our times are in what's called UTC, Universal Coordinated Time. The problem begins when we've got, obviously, we're going to give people the local time if we're going from, say, Sydney to Darwin. Mm. Then we've got to work out the time zone change. And then if you're going from Adelaide to Brisbane, for instance, normally Adelaide to Brisbane, you're winding the clock forward during daylight saving time. You've got to go back half an hour, not forward half an hour. And if you're going from Sydney to Brisbane, you've got to do all of that. So it is very complex. I think it's way too complex. But anyway, we do have five time zones over the summer. And it certainly makes for interesting stuff. And I think if you want to challenge Tony, wait till after daylight savings begins and then hassle him to do the time and
8: thank
4: see
8: you very
4: how
8: much.
4: He
8: good,
4: goes.
8: Good luck with that. Yes. It does my head in just thinking about it. And it's not far away. And that three-hour time difference, I've said to a lot
4: Perth,
8: of people,
4: yes.
8: To Perth, it's equally as debilitating, pretty close to doing a long haul.
4: Yes. Well, I know when, time difference. When I got my captaincy, my command over in Perth, so I was living there for a while, and trying to contact my kids during the summer months was really quite difficult because by the time I'd wake up, they'd be off at school and doing whatever, and then by the time, you know, I'd finished my day, they were probably close to being in bed. So, and if you're doing any business or anything like that across the country, you've only got sort of 3-4 hours in the middle of the day where it's open at both ends. So I don't know. I mean, look, there's plenty of issues, and they've tried, and they had a trial for a few years in WA, and it still got knocked back. So look, it is what it is. I guess we just have to work our way around it. But I think it's unfortunate. I think it's worse for, say, people living around the Gold Coast area, or, you know, northern New South Wales, southeast Queensland, because there's a lot of people that might, say, live in Coolangatta on the New South Wales side, but work, or tradies that are going backwards and forwards, or mobile vets or whatever, because then, or if you work in one and then you live in another, then you've got to work out your times if kids are in school on one side and not the other. So I think that is probably the hardest thing when you've got such a population group that are split down the middle.
8: Wherever you are, right around Australia, come and join 133693. You know, in Sydney, 131873. And for Brisbane? 133882. It's in Brisbane. It's different again, isn't it? We haven't got that on the screen for me. I need the Brisbane one as well, Jay, just to make sure we get that right. Where are we going? Kez in Bass Strait. Are you in, which part of Bass Strait are you, Kez?
19: Phillip Island.
4: Ah, oh, nice. That's sort of just the very top end.
8: That's right, just.
4: The Paris end of Bass Strait.
19: That's it. Mine's a vet question. Mm-hmm. We've got this old dog, and until we get him to the vet to get some sort of medication, is it possible that something human is suitable?
4: Look, there's a lot of crossover between human and veterinary drugs. Depends on the condition, though, of course. You can't just sort of say, oh, I'll go off the shelf with a human one and give them to an animal, because they do have differences in metabolism. Cats in particular, very sensitive to a lot of things that we might use for ourselves or for dogs or for other species. So you need to be extra careful about whether or not what you want to use and for why is suitable for your pet. The thing to do would be to ring your vet and say, look, until I get in, this is what I want to do, and they can give you some specific advice about what you want to use and why, and they might, hopefully they can give you a hand and tell you what might be something to use as a stopgap until such time as you can get the dog in to see them.
19: Yes, because he's just old and he's got lumps and bumps and really stiff. So just something anti-inflammatory, I suppose.
4: Yeah, you know, you've got to be a little bit careful with all that stuff. But I would certainly make the appointment as soon as you can, and they can give you some specific things which are going to work a lot better. Obviously, the prescription stuff is going to be better than anything over the counter anyway. So, give them a call when you book and just say, look, what can I use in the meantime? And hopefully they'll give you some advice to keep him going comfortably for the first few days.
8: Hope that helps a little bit for you, Kez. Thank you. Wherever you are right across Australia, listening in Melbourne, 4BC in Brisbane, 6PR in Perth, 2GB in Sydney, 5AA in Adelaide. Nice to have your company. And the Ace Radio Network as well, right throughout Victoria. Come and jump on board. Dennis in Perth. Are you a stockbroker, Dan?
20: No, mate. No, not at all.
8: Okay. Just thought I'd check, because stockbrokers during daylight saving, they're usually at lunch soon after 1 o'clock every day.
4: Yes.
20: A family member of mine recently, they own a pug.
4: Yep.
20: They recently had the operation to widen the nostrils.
4: Up for a pug, yes.
20: Yep, and the operation went really well. The vet gave it the all clear. So that was 3 weeks ago. About a week ago, the nose started going really dry. Mm-hmm. And my mum's concerned about it. So,
4: sure.
20: Anything you suspect, and what can she use?
4: It shouldn't. I would it shouldn't be the surgery, just for people to understand. You know, one of the issues that I have with these flat-faced dogs like pugs, and nothing against the dogs themselves, but they've got so many anatomical issues. One of them is that the little flap of skin on the side of the nostril, when they inhale, it gets sucked in. It gets pulled in with a vacuum, and so they have trouble breathing through their noses. There is a surgery, or it's part of normally a multiple pronged thing that they do, and they trim away that that corner of the nostrils so that it allows them to be a bit more open, and then that allows the airflow. And so when they inhale through their nose, that they don't sort of suck the nostrils together and block up their airway. So the fact that the nose has gotten quite dry, it's not a usual thing, I wouldn't have thought. What I would do is certainly contact the vet again and say, look, this is what's happened. There might be something else going on there. In the meantime, you can, just some sort of moisturising ointment, cream probably better, and that's going to penetrate in the nose, into the skin of the nose. The problem is that, of course, as soon as you put something on a dog's nose, it's going to lick it off. So you have to be very careful what you use. I wouldn't be using something like Vaseline because that's just a moisture barrier. It's not actually a moisturizer as such. Look, it shouldn't be anything to worry about, but I would certainly contact the vet again and say, look, this is what's happened. Can you suggest something that's going to help to keep the nose moist?
8: Yeah, I hope that helps. Great text here ending in 035. It's a lengthy one, but briefly it says, G'day Tony, Mac and Nathan. My partner Tristan and I have two Jack Russells. Youngest, very special. Little Minnie has a love heart marking. Was love at first sight. Sadly, Minnie has a seizure 4 months ago, diagnosed with
4: Addison's disease. Okay. Addison's disease, and let's see, she's had cortisol injections once a month, blood tests every 2 weeks. Yep. Only 2 monthly meds, put on weight, really cutting back her food. Tristan doesn't want to be a little fatty like me. Okay, well, that's very kind of him to say not. Always been on guard as a barker. Would this be related to Addison's? Also went camping, she got shaking. Maybe other dogs there are scary. I don't know if Jake can scroll through the rest of that text.
8: No, we can't expand it because it's such a long one.
4: Oh, okay. All righty. So, look, Addison's disease is where you have a deficiency in cortisol production. Cortisol is the natural product that we make from, from our adrenal glands, and it's normally, you know, kept in check, and we keep within certain levels. If you get too much of it, you get a disease called Cushing's disease. If you have not enough, everyone used to name diseases after themselves. That was Harvey Cushing, that was Cushing's disease. But if you have not enough cortisol, then it's Addison's disease, named after, you know, Michael Addison or whoever it was. So what you have to do is replace the cortisol levels. And so you said that that your dog is getting cortisol injections. It is not something that you can cure because you're not going to shunt the body into producing its cortisol again. But the dog will put on weight because that's one of the things that cortisol does, or cortisone. People who have had to have cortisone tablets will tell you that, you know, they retain fluid and gain weight. So you just need to be a bit mindful. You don't want to keep the dog too skinny. But Addison's dogs quite often do come in because they're skinny and can't gain weight because they're just not laying down their tissue the way that they should. They can be also a bit hyper sort of active. The cortisol should help to slow them down, but also they can be, or this particular dog might be particularly prone to stress, given that it's had a pretty hard life to begin with. So there's no reason why you shouldn't be able to keep her going. As long as you keep it under control, keep monitoring the cortisol levels, and as long as they're within the normal range, then she should be able to live a happy life.
8: For both Perth and for Brisbane, 133882 if you'd like to join us for Australia Overnight.
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3: Lots of texts coming through, which is great. Keep them coming. Steve, thank you for yours. The world is experiencing increased global conflicts. Could there be a common factor? Proposition is correct. And the situation debilitating. Economic instability, information control is the first step in dividing and manipulating population. Look at The Art of War. What a book that was.
4: By Sun Tzu. Yes, still very relevant hundreds and hundreds of years later.
3: Indeed. Merv in WA. Hello, Merv. Say hello to Nathan. Nathan Kosh here on Australia Overnight.
28: Good morning, Nathan and Tony.
4: Hello, Merv.
28: Even though it's evening in Perth.
3: Yes, it is.
4: Yes, for another 21 minutes.
28: Correct. Anyway, Nathan, you've been a pilot. I've always, I've seen it on films and all that. The every flight, being a small plane or a jumbo jet, is a responsibility of the pilot and the first officer to inspect underneath.
4: Yeah, well, we do. We do a walk around every flight. One of us will do it, quite often me. So, yeah, we just walk around the outside of the aeroplane to make sure there's nothing that looks abnormal, you know, whether there's been any sort of dents because of all the vehicles around or whether there's, you know, evidence of a bird strike or something on along the leading edge of the wing. So, yes, we do walk around every single time, and then every night or couple of nights, the engineers will do their own inspection. There's a whole process, and there's, you know, nightly inspections, there's weekly inspections, monthly inspections, and then all sorts of long-term stuff as well. So, yes, we do. One of us will do a walk around every single flight, and that goes back right to very first flights in a, you know, Cessna or a Piper, it just becomes a thing. And it's always quite funny because I wouldn't ever get in an aeroplane without checking around it first if I'm flying it. And yet we all just jump into our cars quite happily.
8: Yeah,
4: and just
8: we don't check them.
4: We don't check it at all. Mm. We don't even, well, I suppose with the modern ones now it'll tell you, but you don't even walk around to see if there's a flat tyre or something. So we just jump in and go. But certainly we don't do that in planes. We would we always do a walk around. And then there's lots of internal checks as well, the systems checks that we will do, make sure all the fire sensors are working, that stall warning systems are working, all that kind of stuff. We do that very regularly as well.
8: Yeah, and I do it with a car, particularly if you come out of a shopping centre, make sure nobody's behind you, all those sorts of things. And certainly if you're down in somebody's strange driveway, if you haven't been in a driveway, that particular driveway, to make sure there's no children behind you, all those little things.
4: Yes.
8: I mean, how often do we hear about somebody who's been hit by a car in a driveway?
4: Yeah, terrible. Yes.
8: Just so sad.
4: Yes.
8: Merv, thank you for that. Justin, morning.
7: Good morning, T-Mac and my favourite pilot. How are we?
8: What have you got for us this morning?
7: Okay, so I've got two questions. The first one is to do with jets.
4: Yep.
7: So with the Boeing A380, but with the A380 compared to a normal jumbo jet, which uses the most fuel and compared to other planes? And the other question is that retiring airline, what are they going to do with all their planes?
4: Okay, the first bit, the A380 is actually an Airbus. That's anything with an A in the front's Airbus, A380. It was the sort of copycat, if you like, of the Boeing 747, the jumbo. So
8: two different brands.
4: Yeah, two different brands. Yeah, it's right. Like a, you know, Ford Falcon and Holden Commodore.
8: Mm-hmm.
4: They're similar sizes. The 380 is being phased out because now with engine technology and everything, and because they do use a tremendous amount of fuel, you've got aircraft like the Boeing 777 or the Airbus A350 that are much more fuel efficient and only a little bit smaller than the other aforementioned aircraft. So, you know, they'll use, like the old jumbo used to burn 10 tonnes of fuel an hour, so that was probably 130,000 litres per hour. And then the Airbus would be fairly similar. So they are being phased out because the need for big four engine aeroplanes nowadays has disappeared. And obviously we have environmental concerns and cost concerns. Maintaining four engines is a lot more expensive than maintaining two. But as I say, the engine technology is such that they can get just about as much thrust out of a new engine as they could with two of the old ones. So, yeah, they've been phased out. There, you'll still see some jumbos around that are used as freighters because they were great for freight because some of them, they can just open up the whole nose of the aircraft and just roll in great long loads. The 380, I don't know, is set up for freight just because of the way that that it's structured. But, yeah, the four-engine aeroplanes are well and truly on the way out.
8: Well done. Thank you for that. Karen, thank you for waiting. Good morning.
9: Hi, Nathan and Tony. Nathan, I've got a couple of airline questions. Mm-hmm. First of all, back in early September, there was a very large, I think it was an Amazon 767.
4: Yes.
9: A cargo plane overshot the runway, burst into flames, and five people died.
4: Mm-hmm.
9: Do you know what happened there? What was the cause? Was it maybe faulty inside the plane or maybe air traffic control? I don't know. Second question is, there's been a couple of deaths in flight. I think it's in Seoul in last week.
4: Mm-hmm.
9: There was one Malaysian Airlines flight that had an asthma attack and another one on the Atlantic, a medical emergency.
4: Well,
9: in that case, it must be very traumatic for the staff.
4: Absolutely.
8: It's a good question that raised.
4: Yeah, so the first with the aircraft was, it's not actually Amazon. It was painted up the Amazon brand. They subcontract out and there's other companies. Look, they're still working through all the data, of course, to see what happened. There was some tailwind at the time, which makes the landing run a bit longer. But then I think by accounts, there were a couple of other things that were going on at the same time. They were going to do a missed approach and then change their mind and didn't. There could well be fatigue issues. There could be a whole bunch of other things. So rather than speculate, and they will come up with a preliminary report sort of fairly soon, and everybody looks at these with interest because it's important for all other aeroplane operators around the world to see whether there's a potential problem or whether it was an issue with the pilots or a combination thereof or that type of thing. So I think we just need to wait. As far as someone passing away on a plane, it does happen. And it happens, you know, much more so on long-haul flights, obviously, because they're there, you're in the air for that length of time. And certainly we don't just leave people there. There's always a call goes out to a doctor. Thankfully, quite often there is one. My record was having something like 26 doctors on the one flight when we pulled out. They were all off to Alice Springs for a wedding.
0: On board?
4: Well,
0: pick me, pretty much.
4: Well, we could just pick which organ we needed
0: That's
4: to deal with,
0: right.
4: And we did have. There was a Harley Street cardiologist from London who had come down there. A whole bunch of doctors going to a wedding of one of their colleagues in Alice
8: That's
4: Springs.
8: Great.
4: So, yeah, they. It was fantastic when we heard about that. Just, you know, okay, I'll just have another cup of tea and we'll just wait to hear what they've got to say. But if we don't, we have through our Wi-Fi or through satellite HF radio technology or satellite phones, there's a mob in the States who we will give all the list of symptoms and signs and all the rest. And they will make the decision as to whether or not we need to divert. But it is distressing for everybody, and there's always a debrief afterwards and have a chat. And then there's obviously help available through employee assistance programs, or for the pilots, we have our own group, a pilot assistance network, or through the unions, they'll have their own welfare as well. So yeah, make sure that everybody's okay after. You know, after anything as traumatic as that.
8: I have four sons, says Phantom. I have four sons and my wife wants a girl. Oh, nice. Can a daughter-zone injection help?
4: As opposed to a cortisone injection.
8: I don't know. Yes. Karen, it's a good call. Thank you. Melinda, Alison Gay will come to you the other side for Australia Overnight.
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3: Overnights@3aw.com.au. If you want to send an email, we usually don't get them during the program. Certainly replied to a lot again yesterday, Nathan. But a little note here says, Tony and Nathan, a bit slow getting this sent last week. I fell asleep. The picture is looking north from our property, just near the Little Desert. To the left, Adelaide. To the right, flight path to Melbourne. Why would this be? And there's a photo of the skyline. Just explain that to the listener.
4: Yeah, there's a few contrails there that are intersecting.
3: Mm-hmm.
4: And, you know, they're the white lines that you'll see across the sky on certain days. That will be just aircraft going from maybe Adelaide to Sydney or Adelaide to Brisbane or Melbourne to Adelaide, that kind of thing. Why you see them more on some days than others, it just depends. Pardon me, it's water crystals, ice crystals, because when fuel is burnt, like with our cars, water vapor is one of the big byproducts. And then what happens when it's really cold and if the atmosphere is real, if it's not so windy up there, it doesn't blow them away. So you get these white lines that you'll see across the sky called contrails. They're not chemtrails. We don't do that stuff. We don't pump chemicals out in the atmosphere. Well, we do, I suppose, as exhaust, but only exhaust, nothing else. So, yeah, depending where you are. And if you look, sometimes you see in pictures of Europe, there's just the whole sky is crisscrossed with these white lines. And it just needs, you know, light winds, very cold temperatures, and these are just ice crystals. And you'll see them. They can hang around for quite some time till the wind picks up.
3: Remember in the days when we were little, Nathan?
4: Yes.
3: You would often go out and there would be a sky writer.
4: Yes.
3: It's a thing of the past. Have not seen it in the sky
4: occasionally. But you don't see them anywhere near. I guess you don't need to, because with social media you can get into people's homes and people's houses anyway. But certainly I can remember there were some people that used to do skywriting. As I say, I'm sure you can probably find some people that still do it these days, but it's certainly gone out of favour. And, you know, there's obviously issues with the environment and pumping out all of the smoke that they use. And depends on the day, of course. Has to be no wind, otherwise it rubs out. And then these days you'd probably have to have a second aeroplane following with aerial liquid paper so that if you made a spelling mistake, they could go through and just sort of follow it along and rub that out. Because that would be bad. It's almost as bad as your tattooist making a spelling mistake.
3: I think radio stations used to dabble in that years ago, didn't they? When they do a promotion for
4: them. Yeah, exactly. You know, and Noon Pies or whoever it was back then, you know, something fairly simple. I mean, you couldn't obviously. And politically it would have been difficult, because when you could do, you know, vote Liberal or whatever, but the written and authorised by, you know, Jay Smith for the Liberal Party,
3: lengthy,
4: Melbourne. You know, that
3: lengthy
4: might be a little bit trickier.
3: Blowing in the wind.
4: Blowing in the wind.
3: Did you just say Noon Pies?
4: Yes, I can remember Noon seeing
3: up. What decade are you live? That's fantastic.
4: Well, we were talking about being noon little. Pies. I just sort of took you back.
3: Oh, you did. Noon Pies.
4: Yes.
3: Great pie shops all around Australia. If you and I were looking for a pie, pasty, sausage roll,
4: yes.
3: What's the preference?
4: I suppose I've gone a bit fancy, but I know places like in Hobart, they do the most magnificent scallop pies.
3: Yum.
4: Oh, yeah, they're great. You know, so many gourmet kind of pies now. But when you go to the football, you just have to have a standard pie.
3: 4:20:01. Melinda, morning.
20: Good morning, gentlemen. I'm really enjoying the show.
4: Thank you.
20: Great stuff. Two matters, I guess. The first one being a dog matter, and just a general question about pig's ears.
4: Yes.
20: Do a pig's ears any good at helping to keep a dog's teeth clean?
4: Yeah, that's another one, a dried pig's ears. They're all sorts of things that you can use. Again, once the dog gets a bit slobbery all over them, then they do soften up. But certainly while they're quite hard, and you'll find them around and they're pretty inexpensive. And you want something nice and big for the dog to chew on. You don't want anything that it's just going to be able to gulp and swallow. So I think, you know, if the dog likes them and if they're doing their job, then there's no reason why you shouldn't keep going.
20: Okay, thank you for that.
4: Pleasure.
20: And now moving from pigs' ears to pigs can fly, but this is sorry.
4: But,
20: no,
4: yes,
8: but can they?
20: So, if you throw them up,
4: we frown upon such things, Melinda, I must say.
20: I'm sorry. You were with Qantas, were you?
4: I am, yes.
8: Still with Qantas. Oh,
4: last I heard, unless you heard something that I haven't, I'll let you know tomorrow.
20: Oh, sorry.
8: Qantas captain, Melinda. Qantas captain, if you don't mind.
20: Qantas captain. And I knew a Qantas captain quite a few years ago. I don't know if you were the same. He was based in Sydney. Peter Bates?
4: Know the name. Certainly know the name, okay. And there are a few others. So, yes. So, know the name. I can't picture him as such. But anyway, we are going to have to run away to an outbreak.
8: We do. Melinda, it's a great call. Keep in touch with the program. Can you hang?
4: I can.
8: You sure?
4: I will. Look, okay. As long as people want to talk to me, I'll stick around.
8: There's lots of calls waiting to get to you the other side. Come and join us wherever you are, right across Australia.
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31: What?
8: great to have you. My name is Tony McManus. I get to host the little program. Regular contributor, usually when we have his availability, is a Qantas captain and a vet. Now, you may have a question with regards to aviation and or vet. He graciously decided for the next hour. That's Nathan Kosh, 133-693.
28: 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Robovax, Robopool Cleaners, Robo Window Cleaners and Robo Lawn Mowers. All now in stock at Harvey Norman Electrical Warrnambool.
0: Hello, I'm Jack Fanning. The Prime Minister says he doesn't feel like a fraud for accepting an international award as his popularity slumps in Australia. Federal Politics Editor Michael Packey.
9: The latest news poll shows voter dissatisfaction in Anthony Albanese is now above 60% as support for Labor slumps to a near record low. It's in this context the PM was asked if he feels like a fraud as he prepares to accept the Global Citizen Award. Stunned with the question, Mr Albanese gave a one-word answer.
10: No.
9: The poll shows Labor's primary vote is at 27%, the coalition is on 19%, One Nation continues to outflank both with 30%. MP Barnaby Joyce has told Seven neither the government or opposition are addressing people's concerns.
11: We believe that you just stay humble and try and do the job and show what is actually required.
9: Despite Mr Albanese's unpopularity, he still remains preferred Prime Minister. Michael Packey reporting.
0: There's renewed debate about whether the baby bonus should be brought back to help arrest a rapid decline in the birth rate. The latest intergenerational report reveals there will be more deaths than births over the next 40 years. The report predicts this will continue to put further pressure on the federal budget, but the economy is still expected to grow. The government has ruled out the return of the baby bonus, but some opposition MPs

0: home loan or increase the size of a mortgage. The fresh policy aims to give people more choice over how their funds can be used to help tackle growing housing affordability challenges. All big four banks are now predicting the Reserve Bank to hike the cash rate next week. Monthly mortgage repayments could be going up more than $100 if the RBA increases the cash rate next Tuesday. Canstar Data Insights Director Sally Tindall says this may not be the last rise of the year.
1: That's one in September and one after the November meeting. And all the other big bank economic teams are saying the risk lies with that scenario, that we could end up at Christmas time with the highest cash rate setting we've seen since the GFC.
0: And the Australian Border Force has charged a 25-year-old from East Bunbury, south of Perth, with possessing child exploitation material. Officers allegedly found 9 videos in a recently deleted folder on his mobile phone when searching his luggage at Perth Airport last month. The man is facing 7 years imprisonment.
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0: 2026 Brownlow medalist Nick Dacos has opened up on the expectations which have come with his famous surname. Dacos claimed the award for the first time, polling 47 votes, including 13 games with a perfect 3 votes. The 23-year-old says while he may have lived up to the famous name, it hasn't been easy.
3: Pretty quickly it did get a little bit overwhelming playing for Collingwood and having Dad play, Josh play and being in the spotlight all the time. And it's probably something that I feel like I've pushed away as the years have gone on and shied away from. And I've definitely battled with it at times. And at the same time, I'm so bloody privileged to be in the position I'm in.
0: Geelong star Bailey Smith finishing second, 11 votes behind Nick Dacos. And the Warriors are seeking answers from the NRL after several controversial decisions went against them during their 2-point semi-final loss to the Knights.
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13: Partly cloudy today, light winds becoming southeasterly, 15 to 20 k's in the early afternoon, then light in the evening. Wednesday, a sunny day, top of 19. Thursday, partly cloudy, slight chance of showers, top of 24. And Friday, partly cloudy, medium chance of showers, top of 21. Heading for a top of 16 today for Warrnambool, Mortlake and Terang, and 15 for Port Ferry.
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0: Anthony Albanese and Gina Rinehart to trick people into signing up for fake investment schemes. Upcoming laws will force social media companies, banks and telcos to work together to detect, block and take down fraudulent content.
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0: Nick Dacos has finally won the Brownlow medal. The 23-year-old polling a record of 47 votes, two more than Patrick Cripps in 2024. The Magpie stunned by the honour.
2: It's a massive award and I'm so privileged to be up here and, yeah, I can't believe I'm a Brownlow medalist, to be honest.
0: Dacos polling 11 votes more than the second-placed Bailey Smith. In the NRL, the Roosters are backing Sam Walker to make a rapid return from ankle surgery in Friday night's prelim final against the Dolphins. Teammate Victor Radley says Walker will be fine.
3: To be honest, I think he will be kind of 100% fit. I feel like I've done a syndesmosis as well, and the surgeries they do now are pretty amazing. And, you know, during that game, I feel like he'll be fine, and I think it'll be more after the game, he'll pull up sore.
0: And the Chiefs have beaten the Colts 33-30 in the NFL.
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11: Partly cloudy today, light winds becoming southeasterly, 15 to 20 k's in the early afternoon, then lighter in the evening. Wednesday, a sunny day, top of 19. Thursday, partly cloudy, slight chance of showers, top of 24. And Friday, partly cloudy, medium chance of showers, top of 21. Heading for a top of 16 today for Warrnambool, Mortlake and Terang, and 15 for Port Fairy.
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13: Currently, it's 0 degrees.
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15: We're here to help, but wherever you are, right across Australia, hello, hello, hello. I can tell you in Sydney right now, oh, we are Australia Overnight. I'm Tony McManus. We're going right through all the great stations across this nation, whether it be 3AW here in Melbourne, 4BC in Brisbane, 6PR in Perth, 2GB, hello. The good people at 5AA in Adelaide and the ACE Radio Network. Through Victoria, into the southern parts of New South Wales, in the country areas, if you like. Wherever you are, nice to have yours. If you would like to be part of it, you pick up the phone, 133-693. The other numbers that you can call are... Thank you very much. Look at that. Sydney 131873. One job. Sydney 131873.

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1: Giovanni Boccaccio was born in the year 1313, the illegitimate son of a rich Florentine merchant. At the age of 20, he was sent to Naples to complete his education in a mercantile establishment. He had no ambition to follow in his father's footsteps, however, and after a succession of hectic love affairs, decided that his future lay in the writing of prose and poetry. His first published works made little impact, and in 1340, at the command of his father, he returned to Florence to take a hand in the family business. He stuck it out for 4 years, during which time he wrote the epic poem L'Amorosa Visione. Its success prompted him to defy his father and go back to Naples, where he resumed an affair begun 5 years before with the beautiful Maria Aquino, who, among other things, happened to be the illegitimate daughter of King Robert of Anjou. On the king's death, the throne passed to his 17-year-old granddaughter, Joanna, whose two great loves were love itself and a love of literature and the arts. Boccaccio's mistress introduced him to the queen, and for the entertainment of the two ladies, he wrote a number of stories that, well, were somewhat on the naughty side. The queen delighted in them and constantly begged for more. Through her patronage, he soon became the toast of Naples. In 1353, the publication of the Decameron set the seal on his fame as the undisputed master of Italian prose. It consisted of all the stories he had written for the wanton Queen Joanna, and many more in the same vein, to bring the number up to 100. The Boccaccio had not been in Florence at the time of the Great Plague 5 years before. He used it as a framework for the book. The stories were reputedly related by three noble youths and seven young ladies to while away their exile outside the city walls. Knowing that any time they might be struck down by the plague, they made the most of the situation between bouts of feasting, dancing, and making love by having a sort of competition to see who could tell the sauciest story. The result took Italy by storm. A century before the invention of printing, thousands of manuscript copies of the Decameron were being circulated in Florence, in Naples, Rome, Venice, and Milan. Boccaccio was responsible for numerous other works of prose and poetry, but none achieved the overwhelming acclaim or the enduring popularity of the Decameron. He died on the 21st of December, 1375. Though it has been described as everything from obscene to outrageous, people have been reading the Decameron, blushing at it, laughing at it, condemning it, decrying it, but thoroughly enjoying it ever since. Our time is up till we meet again for another chapter in the passing parade. This is John DeRemus. Thank you so much, and goodbye for now.
2: Thank you, Johnny. Good on you, Jackie. Don't think we're in Kansas anymore. One of the perennial favourites as well. Morning Tone, KM's recorded each year with Rego north of the border. So per KM tax is easy to implement here, but if you believe the levy will go, you're dreaming. Tell them they're dreaming. Terminator, hasta la vista, baby. That's Jez, who is a 2GB listener. Morning to you, Jez. G'day, Tone. Can you possibly say hi to all the nurses, doctors and Ambos police who just do a wonderful job looking after us, and the truckies who do a great job right across Australia? It's a very good point, Brenda. Good morning to you. Thank you. Done. I agree with Peter. Yes, it's true. I agree with Peter. NFL has an average of 15 minutes of live ball play per game. 15 minutes. It's like chalk and cheese. AFL far superior. I don't know that you can make a comparison between the two games. A bit like I love tennis, not wild about golf. Both great games. Just the preference for me would be tennis and or even watching tennis. Preferable to watching golf. And yet golf probably takes arguably a lot longer. Well, not necessarily, but often it would in terms of viewing it. Know which one. So those sort of comparisons, not really fair. Clearly they are very different games to NRL and to, you know, the great game that we love. Or what about people that love soccer? I'm not wild about it. Try to get understand it. But you can watch a whole game and it sometimes feels like nothing is happening. Nothing for a whole game. Anyway, we could argue about that forever and ever and ever. Ender Brady next, Diana's brother. Have you read more about this? Wow, it's getting heated. Diana's brother launching the book today. And another day of air travel disruption in the UK. Ender Brady next.
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2: Ender Brady. For those right across Australia, we catch up with Ender Brady on a Tuesday and a Thursday. Ender Brady in the UK. Good morning to you.
12: Yeah, good morning from London, Tony. How are you?
2: Sensational and getting better. Sun is shining, sky is blue. We're in pretty good shape here.
12: Amazing, amazing. Oh, for some Australian sunshine as we head towards winter.
2: Yeah, well, you had all those really stinkers. I mean, and now you go into the doldrums, really, in many ways.
12: Yeah, with five separate heat waves this summer. I mean, it was extraordinary. We've had heat in Europe like we have never had before. And, yeah, it's kind of cooling down a bit. I guess it's welcome, ultimately. But we're heading towards winter now, and not much on the horizon for us.
2: I want to talk to you about this book that comes out officially today. There's been a fair bit of media around it, where Princess Diana's brother has done another one. I probably feel a bit cynical. I don't want to be that person, cynical. It's a book. Of course he's going to say stuff that will, attract eyes and a few dollars his way.
12: Look, I don't think he needs money, Tony, let's be frank. He's an historian. He prides himself as a journalist, a keeper of facts, and I believe him. I actually think Diana's brother, he's doing this. He said it's his final word on it. And I think there are some deeply, deeply unsettling things in there for the UK royal family and King Charles in particular. And I would say Charles is feeling quite bruised because some private conversations from 29 years ago are now commonplace, common knowledge out there forever. And Charles comes across as being rather, rather cold when his ex-wife died. I'm going to bias. I'm not a royalist. I just think I love history. I did like Diana, and I'm curious to see what else is in the book.
2: We all loved her.
12: Right. Yeah, everyone did. I mean, she ran rings around them all, but her brother knew her as well as anyone. And I think he has a point. I know you said, oh, you know, there's a book to be made, a buck to be made. But ultimately, loads of other people have written about his sister. Why shouldn't he?
2: And it does. And it's been interesting where the Palace has released some stories just in the last 24, 36 hours as well, sort of coming back at some of those comments.
12: Yeah, they have. And I think the Palace statement,
2: yeah.
12: I mean, Charles Spencer is accusing them of gaslighting him.
2: Yeah.
12: The Palace statement saying that, you know, grief makes people forget or clouds judgment and memory. I would say, in my experience, grief makes you remember and grief freezes certain conversations in your head forever. And I thankfully have not lost a sibling. But I would say Charles Spencer has a pretty good recollection of what happened because of who his sister was and who her in-laws were. And I would imagine what he has written down and alleged happened actually did happen.
2: Don't you go away. When we come back, we'll ask the question, who actually invented golf? If you think you know, 133693.
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2: Brady, both Tuesday and Thursday, all part of Australia Overnight. Andy Brady, based in the UK, great friend of this program for a long time. And there's a text here, and Andy in 005 says, you've got to wonder what Prince Charles' family, what the children think now, given these comments that have been made. Must be hurtful.
12: Yes, yeah, I think it is, but I think what we need to establish here is just who speaks to whom. Earl Spencer, Diana's brother, clearly has a relationship with Harry because Harry and his family have stayed with him on the family ancestral estate in Northamptonshire. I don't think William has much of a relationship with Charles Spencer. So you can see the split, but William ultimately will be king of this country and yours.
2: Another day, you've got a fair bit of air travel disruption in the UK.
12: Yeah, so this is another glitch. Thankfully, it has not affected London. However, it has affected flights in the north of England, Scotland, and the north of Ireland. And this is, again, National Air Traffic Services. So a couple of weeks ago, we had this problem again. We're told it's unrelated to the last one. But you just think, I don't know, are we being hacked? Is this cyber terrorism or is it just simply a system that hasn't been invested in enough over the years? But not a great day if you were flying north of England, Scotland or north of Ireland.
2: Now, speaking of Scotland, here's the question. Who invented golf?
12: So, this is a great yarn today. The Rijksmuseum in Amsterdam, anyone that's ever goes to Amsterdam, you have to go visit this. They have all the Dutch masters, Van Gogh paintings in there. They do extraordinary exhibitions. They've now got a painting from 1625 on display in there. Dutch artist. His name was Hendrik Evercoom. And it's a picture of a man with what looks like a golf club, and he is clearly striking a ball, and it's on a frozen canal or the sea. It's a winter scene from 1625 in the Netherlands, and it's called Kolf, C-O-L-F, and the Dutch are saying this raises the prospect that ultimately golf was brought to the UK by Dutch migrants, and we know the rules of golf were written in Scotland. We know that the game was invented. Everyone in this country believes it was invented in Scotland, and I believe it was. And golf historians in Scotland are hitting back today, pointing out that Mary, Queen of Scots, apparently played golf in a town called Musselburgh in Scotland in 1560, which was 65 years before this Dutch painting. But the Dutch reckon they invented it, and some Dutch bloke brought it over.
2: Some Dutch bloke brought it over. Jay's just put a whole lot of so-called replicas, presumably, all mastered from 1585 through to 1634. Golf on the ice by a Dutch artist, Hendrik Everkamp, from 1585.
12: That's it.
2: Really looks like they're playing golf.
12: It does, doesn't it? I mean, the pictures, when you look at it, there's nothing else this guy is doing. Yeah. He's striking a golf ball.
2: He is.
12: But clearly, yeah, I'd look, it's an historical argument and row, but who's done the best at it since? I mean, Donald Trump loves Scotland enough to buy 2 golf courses up there, so I would argue the Scottish have won that argument.
2: And always good. We'll talk to you again on Thursday.
12: Thanks, T-Mac. God bless.
2: Pleasure. Ender Brady in the UK. Oh, look, if you find it, have a look at that photo of golf on the ice by Dutch artist Hendrik Everkamp. Everkamp, probably. A-V-E-R-C-A-M. Everkam, is it? Everkam. Look at that. For all intents and purposes, you'd have to say the way they're standing looks exactly like they're about to whack the ball straight down an icy fairway. Maybe it was the Scots that moved it to grass. I don't know. Ender Brady, Q, Sultans of Swing, maybe a bit later. Now, what happens? We have the cereal for those that are joining us through 2GB and 4BC in Brisbane for the first time. The cereal you'll love, you'll get to know it over the next couple of weeks, and then you won't have it anymore. We call it Man in the Mist. It's all part of Australia Overnight, and then plenty of time for your calls in the next hour. I'm Tony McManus. Good morning.
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2: The Man in the Mist.
33: Sensational development had taken place at Scotland Yard when Inspector Gleeson was interviewing Harry Elliott. Harry had told him that on the night when Carl Bloor was murdered, he had spent the whole evening at home. However, when the inspector brought in the landlady who ran the lodging house where Bloor lived, this woman immediately identified Harry as the man who had run down the stairs at 1 o'clock in the morning. the approximate time when Bloor died.
0: Well, Mr. Elliot, what have you to say?
5: I think the lady has made a mistake.
6: Made a mistake, indeed. I never forget a face. It's necessary for me to remember faces with the kind of business I conduct.
5: I can assure you, madam, that I don't even know what your business is.
0: Mrs. Kaplan runs the lodging house where Carl Bloor lived.
5: Oh, and where's that?
6: In Kensington, as you well know.
5: Look, I can assure you, Inspector, I don't know what the lady is talking about.
0: Mrs. Kaplan, could you come with me?
6: Where to?
0: Into the other room. Wait here, Mr. Elliot, till I come back. In here, madam. Now, you're quite sure about this, Mrs. Kaplan. That is the man who came down the stairs on the night Mr. Bloor died.
6: I'll swear it in a court of law.
0: You'd be prepared to make a statement here and now?
6: Certainly I would.
0: You did say that the man had his face turned away.
6: But I also told you that I got a good glimpse of him just the same. I don't miss much that goes on when I'm on the warpath.
0: Quite so. Well, Mrs. Kaplan, I'll make arrangements for a stenographer. Hand you over to one of my men, and you can dictate your statement. Sorry to have kept you, Mr. Elliot.
5: Oh, that's all right.
0: A rather excitable lady.
5: Yes.
0: But she tells me she has a very good memory for faces. Are you sure you didn't go to her house on the night in question? I'd advise you to be candid with us, Mr. Elliot. It was a bullet from your revolver that killed Carl Bloor.
5: I'm in a spot, Inspector, aren't I?
0: Would you care to tell me what you were doing on the premises in the early hours of that morning?
5: Oh, well, it's no use beating about the bush, I suppose. It's true. I was there.
0: Visiting Carl Bloor?
5: I'll begin at the beginning. After I left my wife, I took a room at my club. On that particular night, I went back to our house and started to get some of my belongings together.
0: You had decided on leaving your wife permanently?
5: More or less. Anyhow, while I was rummaging around getting some things together, I went into the study to get some papers. And I found this.
0: May I?
5: Yes.
0: I confess that I blackmailed my wife, Anne Elliot, forcing her to give me the sum of £5,000 in exchange for... Yes, I have the original of this, Mr. Elliot.
5: Where'd you get it?
0: Among the dead man's belongings.
5: Was it signed?
0: Unsigned. But go on, I'm interrupting.
5: Well, as you can see, this fellow Bloor's address is at the top of the sheet. I had a feeling that my wife may have typed this out, hoping to get Bloor to sign it. Then I began to wonder whether maybe I might have misjudged her.
0: So?
5: And so I decided to go and see Bloor for myself and have it out with him.
0: At 1 a.m?
5: Well, I acted on the impulse of the moment. I slipped downstairs, got into my car and drove across. It only took a few minutes.
0: How did you get into the building? Through Mr. Bloor's window?
5: No. What made you ask?
0: The window was wide open when we found Bloor the next morning. Somebody opened the window.
5: Well, I didn't. As a matter of fact, I didn't go into the room.
0: Then how did you get into the house? The landlady keeps the front door locked at night.
5: Yes, I found that out when I arrived. But I hung around, and then some man, a stranger, came out of the building.
0: Oh, someone you've never seen before?
5: Yes. He seemed to be a Frenchman.
0: How did you know?
5: Well, he saw me standing there as he opened the door, and then he said, Monsieur wishes to enter.
0: And then?
5: I thanked him and walked into a pitch-black hall. The door shut behind me. It had one of those automatic springs. And there I was, groping around in the dark, trying to find the light switch.
0: You found it?
5: Oh, yes. But my next problem was to locate Bloor. I had the address, but I didn't have the number of his room, you see.
0: So what did you do?
5: I wandered around the ground floor, looking at the base of each door, looking for lights, hoping that somebody might be up. As I went upstairs, sure enough, to the right of the stairs, there was a door with a strip of light.
0: And you found out from one of the other tenants?
5: No, I knocked. There was no reply, but I thought I heard a kind of scuffling noise. I knocked again. Still no reply. So I just tried the door, and it opened.
0: Who was inside?
5: The window was open. There was a breeze blowing the curtain. That's the first thing I noticed. I looked all around the room, but I didn't see him for several seconds. Not until I looked on the floor, and then... there was Carl Bloor. He was lying on his back. He was dead.
0: And there was no one else in the room?
5: Well, I didn't see anyone. As a matter of fact, I didn't walk into the room. I just stood there. I'm affected. I didn't have any pleasant feelings about the fellow when he was alive.
0: What did you do?
5: Well, I realized suddenly it might be very awkward if I was seen, so I switched off the light, closed the door quietly, and came hurrying down the stairs.
0: And then you met Mrs. Kaplan?
5: Yes, that's right. When I saw her, I turned my face the other way and let myself out as quickly as possible. I drove straight home, spent the rest of my night in my own house.
0: Then you never walked into the dead man's room?
5: No.
0: Did you know he was dead?
5: His face was upturned towards the ceiling, I knew.
0: Then if you didn't go into the room, and if you didn't shoot Carl Bloor, how do you explain the fact that your revolver was found there next day?
5: Well, I can't explain, Inspector.
0: In that case, it's my grave duty to warn you that anything you say may be taken down and used as evidence.
5: What, are you arresting me?
0: I am. And the charge is murder of one Carl Bloor.

0: Kids.
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11: We've been talking about where and when golf was invented. Seems it may have been the Dutch, maybe.
12: Text here from Annie. I lived in Amsterdam 9 years ago, and that museum about which Ender was speaking, amazing. If you happen to go there, it is an extraordinary experience. Annie, thank you for that. King Putt invented golf. Thank you, Phantom. The Pharaoh, King Putt. It is Australia Overnight. I'm Tony Mack. Come and join us the other side.
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14: Hello, I'm Jack Fanning. The Prime Minister says he doesn't feel like a fraud for accepting an international award as his popularity slumps in Australia. The Federal Politics Editor, Michael Packey.
15: The latest news poll shows voter dissatisfaction in Anthony Albanese is now above 60% as support for Labor slumps to a near record low. It's in this context the PM was asked if he feels like a fraud as he prepares to accept the Global Citizen Award. Stunned with the question, Mr. Albanese gave a one-word answer.
16: No.
15: The poll shows Labor's primary vote is at 27%, the coalition is on 19%, One Nation continues to outflank both with 30%. MP Barnaby Joyce has told Seven neither the government or opposition are addressing people's concerns.
17: We believe that you just stay humble and try and do the job and show what is actually required.
15: Despite Mr. Albanese's unpopularity, he still remains preferred Prime Minister. Michael Packey reporting.
14: There's renewed debate about whether the baby bonus should be brought back to help arrest a rapid decline in the birth rate. The latest intergenerational report reveals there will be more deaths than births over the next 40 years. The report predicts this will continue to put further pressure on the federal budget, but the economy is still expected to grow. The government has ruled out the return of the baby bonus, but some opposition MPs believe it should be considered. The coalition has locked in a major election battle with One Nation and Labor over the future of the nation's superannuation system. The opposition is floating a proposal that would allow Australians to use their retirement savings as collateral to secure a home loan or increase the size of a mortgage. The fresh policy aims to give people more choice over how their funds can be used to help tackle growing housing affordability challenges. All big four banks are now predicting the Reserve Bank to hike the cash rate next week. Monthly mortgage repayments could be going up more than $100 if the RBA increases the cash rate next Tuesday. Canstar Data Insights Director Sally Tindall says this may not be the last rise of the year.
0: That's one in September and one after the November meeting. And all of the other big bank economic teams are saying the risk lies with that scenario, that we could end up at Christmas time with the highest cash rate setting we've seen since the GFC.
14: And the Australian Border Force has charged a 25-year-old from East Bunbury, south of Perth, with possessing child exploitation material. Officers allegedly found 9 videos in a recently deleted folder on his mobile phone when searching his luggage at Perth Airport last month. The man is facing 7 years imprisonment.
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14: 2026 Brownlow medalist Nick Dacos has opened up on the expectations.

0: having dad play, Josh play, and being in the spotlight all the time. And it's probably something that I feel like I've pushed away as the years have gone on and shied away from. And I've definitely battled with it at times. And at the same time, I'm so bloody privileged to be in the position I'm in.
1: Geelong star Bailey Smith finishing second, 11 votes behind Nick Dacos. And the Warriors are seeking answers from the NRL after several controversial decisions went against them during their two-point semi-final loss to the Knights.
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2: Partly cloudy today, light winds becoming southeasterly, 15 to 20 k's in the early afternoon, then light in the evening. Wednesday, a sunny day, top of 19. Thursday, partly cloudy, slight chance of showers, top of 24. And Friday, partly cloudy, medium chance of showers, top of 21. Heading for a top of 16 today for Warrnambool, Mortlake and Terang, and 15 for Port Fairy.
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2: Currently, it's 0 degrees.
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3: Yeah, good morning wherever you are. Nice to have your company. I'm here at 3AW in Melbourne. We're right around Australia, 4BC in Brisbane. Hello. 6BR in Perth, 2GB in Sydney, 5AA in Adelaide. We're everywhere. And the Ace Radio Network as well. Sydney right now, it's just over 15 degrees on its way to 19. Melbourne, just nudging 6 degrees, not quite. Top of 17, though, so a lovely day, sunny in Melbourne town. Brisbane, 17, and a top of 29. Okay, stop bragging. Morning fog, then fine and mainly sunny. We get it. Perth, 14 degrees, top of 22. Beautiful day there as well. And Adelaide, hello to you. Hope all is well in the great state that is South Australia. Morning, just over 10 degrees, sunny day, top of 20. So we're in pretty good shape right across the entire network, which is fantastic. Just earlier in the last hour, I made mention of a couple of things. Only because Dennis Walter, and I'm nothing if I don't like to steal material from other presenters, Dennis Walter here on 3AW in Melbourne had a great segment just looking at the idea of those wonderful lines from movies that you and I know, love or remember fondly. So there is now a whole list in front of me of people who have already texted through. But we can take some more calls on that. Things like Julia Roberts in Pretty Woman, when she goes into the store that wouldn't serve her, do you work for commission? And she shows off her bag of shopping. Big mistake. Annie, what a great line. So simple.

0: I'm your father. Darth Vader in Empire Strikes Back. Bruce, thank you for that. It's a cracker. The Pharaoh, King Put, invented golf. Maybe. The other one here says, what we have here is a failure to communicate from Cool Hand Luke. What a film. 133, keep them coming over, 133-693, around Australia. For Perth listeners, you can call 133-882. And for rest of around Australia, I'm just looking at the numbers, for Sydney, 131-873. And as I mentioned, for rest of 133-882. Looking at the front page of the Australian, for those that are waiting, I'll come to those calls in just a moment. Disturbing headline. We will speak to, in the next hour of the program, we will talk to George Denikian. We've known George and loved George for a long time. So much to talk about when we get the pleasure of George's company. Yep, we get him out of bed nice and early. And he's wonderful. George, the headline in the Australian, forever deficit. It's pretty gloomy, you've got to say. Jim Chalmers has assured Australians that personal income tax, or the tax cuts, if you like, are still part of his economic plans, despite revelations. The country faces not 10, not 20, not 30, 40 years. Think about that for a moment. 40 years of budget deficits, ballooning debt, and an economy that will remain largely reliant on migration. There's two edges to that piece, of course. Clearly, migration has always been important to Australia. You would imagine it will continue to be important, and that's largely reliant, is the line they use in The Australian. 40 years of budget deficits. I mean, we're forever going to be, and no guarantee that it won't be 50 years. Who knows what will happen in the next 40 years? So the question I put to you across Australia, how do you feel about that in terms of the deficit? What do you know about deficit that many of us maybe don't know about deficit? Is it important that we have a more balanced sheet, if you like, and why? 133-693. Julian, morning.
1: Good morning. Who do you think would be the Australian greatest living golfer? Would that be Greg Norman
0: You'd have to say that's the name that probably jumps to mind for many. A wonderful player and a fantastic representative of Australia when he was playing golf, and we loved him.
1: And comes from Mount Isa, doesn't he?
0: Queensland, definitely.
1: And he was, how old would he be now? He'd be my age, wouldn't he? About 71?
0: Well, look that up. It's a very good question. I suppose he's got to be, he'd have to be at least 70. Norman, we can tell you, is checking. Quick, yeah, look at that. Thank you. Yes, well done. He's 71. 10th of Feb, 55.
1: Right. Mm, yeah. In Mount Isa.
0: No, so we'll like be 72 next year.
1: Next year. Could you tell me which was the famous golfer that lost his arm in an...
0: It was Jack... great bloke. Jack. Jack... Oh, isn't that dreadful? Jack Newton.
1: What's happened to Jack Newton?
0: Well, Jack's doing okay. Let me just check. We've got to get all these things right, don't we, Jay?
1: Yes.
0: Stand by.
1: Could it be wrong? He'd be older than Jack and... What's his name? Greg Norman, wasn't he?
0: Just need the dates there, Jay. Not down, right up the top it'll be. Thank you very much. There it is. So he passed, is that right? He passed away in 22, is that right?
1: Yeah. Oh, really?
0: Okay. Jack Newton, born in 50, April of 22, an Australian professional golfer. Great. I'd forgotten that he passed away.
1: Oh, really? Where was he born?
0: In New South Wales, in a place called Cessnock.
1: Would you remember a time, listeners might remember a time, when TV started, there was golf actually on TV?
0: But Goff's been on telly for a long time now, hasn't it?
1: It's still on TV, is it?
0: Oh, yeah. Clearly you're not a great fan.
1: No, not a great fan of golf. Philip Brady used to talk about night golf.
0: Yeah.
1: People might remember
0: I mean, you can pretty much watch golf now anywhere in the world, and some of the streaming services and the sports stations will cover golf around the world.
1: And the golf movies of the world. Could you imagine?
0: We could do a whole series of a great lineup of golf we're featured in films. Julie, I'm going to move on because we have lots of people waiting, but it's always good to talk to you. Alex, good morning to you.
2: Hi, T-Mac. Hey, how are you?
0: Really well, thank you.
2: I'm from Perth, of course, and the place is all purple right now.
0: Oh, I can bet it is. Is the mood of the meeting pretty good? Are you anticipating sort of just the excitement? I mean, I know it's only Tuesday and we've got some days to go, but leading up to it is really half the excitement, more than half the excitement.
2: And weren't the semi-final games fantastic?
0: Those prelims were extraordinary weekend of footy.
2: And a comment. I hope Lachie Neale gets off his charge, and I hope he's there at full strength because that's the way we would like it. And I'm sure that we'd like to beat him at full strength.
0: Yeah, and I think that's a good point. I mean, he's got a pretty good record. He's had a tough time of late, but a pretty good record. Why he thought that was possibly a good idea, nobody will be able to tell us.
2: No, that's right.
0: Just silly.
2: It
0: was off the ball. But anyway, we'll see what happens later today.
2: And just a comment on golf. I'm a golfer three times a week, and I'm 86 tomorrow, I might add.
0: Many happy returns, Alex.
2: Thank you, mate. Thank you. I always thought that the game of golf evolved around two guys in Scotland in a paddock, a big paddock, hitting a ball, and they had a bottle of scotch with them. And they said, when the scotch runs out, that's as long as we play. And that was why it's always 18 holes, because they had 18 nips on the way around.
0: Oh, God, I hope that's true. That's fantastic.
2: Well, that's what we believe for you.
0: That is fantastic. Where do you usually play, Alex?
2: At Hammersley, I live in Creek, so it's just 700 metres from the golf course, mate. I walk there and walk home.
0: Hammersley pretty well. It's handy.
2: Yeah, oh, it's beautiful now because they've spent $22 million on the clubhouse, and it's just fantastic. I had the family there for my coming up birthday on Sunday night, and that place was packed out, absolutely.
0: Oh, that's good. That's good. Well, this time of the year, it's great in Perth for playing a bit of golf.
2: Oh, absolutely, yeah. So I want to talk about the movie.
0: Please.
2: My movie goes back to, I think, the 70s, and a movie called Smokey and the Bandit.
0: Oh, right, yes.
2: Sally Fields, what was the guy's name?
0: Burt Reynolds?
2: Burt Reynolds and Jackie Gleason.
0: Jackie Gleason was in it. He played the role of the copper.
2: He played the copper.
0: Yeah.
2: Busis B. Justice was his name in the movie. So they're chasing the bandit, and the bandit's got either a Mustang or a Corvette convertible, and it goes underneath one of the trays of the semis, because it can, and Justice B. with his son, his constable's son, sitting next to him, tries to go under the same truck and loses the top of the car. And it ends up with just the windscreen and nothing else. All the lights and roof and everything are gone, you see. So he looks at his son and he says to him, "Hold my hat." So the son
0: hold my hat.
2: Hold my hat. Yeah. And something happened, and as much as the kid looked away, and Justice B's hat fell off or blew off in the wind. And he looked at him and he said, "Son," he said, "when I get home, I'm going to smack your mother in the mouth because there's no way I came from your loins."
0: Wow.
2: No way you came from my loins.
0: There you go. That's fantastic.
2: Well, I wouldn't get away with that line now.
0: No, they probably wouldn't. I'm just trying to think, was that a Trans Am that he was driving?
2: Yeah, it was a Mustang.
0: Trans Am, yeah.
2: Yeah, a Red Mustang, yeah. Okay. A fabulous movie. Okay. You know, I haven't thought about that until you mentioned it tonight and said, think of something that, you know, gets you on the movies, and that came up like that. So there you are.
0: And you look at that cast. There's a couple of people there. Burt Reynolds, Sally Field and Jackie, as I mentioned. The other one for me who snuck in there was a bloke by the name of Paul Williams. Paul Williams was a wonderful singer. Not a wonderful singer. He was a pretty good singer, but he wrote so many songs, including Three Dog Nights, just an old-fashioned love song, lots of others.
2: Yeah, good stuff.
0: He did lots of others for many other artists over a long period of time. Good to talk to you, Alex. And again, many happy returns for the birthday.
2: Thank you, mate. Thank you.
0: Have one for me, you know what I'm saying?
2: I will, mate. No, I don't drink anymore, but I'll have a non-alcoholic one for you.
0: Good on you, mate. Bye. Happy birthday. Marky Store will come to you in just a moment. Helen, Justine, wherever you are, right across Australia, come be part of it. It is Australia Overnight. Good morning.
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0: Was by Jerry Reed, if you don't mind. And it picked up, so the cast we mentioned, but the budget for the film, have a listen to this, they would kill for this sort of income now. The budget for the film all up was $4.3 million. So that's back in 77, back in the day when 4.4 was a lot of money. $4.3 million was a lot of money. How much did it actually take? According to what we've got here, $300 million. So the investment of four, let's call it five if you like. $300 million. Ka-ching, ka-ching, ka-ching. And it was a Pontiac Trans Am, 1977 Pontiac Trans Am Trigger. Look at that car. Produced by Pontiac from 67 through to 02. Designed as a pony car to compete with the Mustang. 5 months after GM Chevrolet division, the Camaro. Beautiful. Marky Stahl, morning.
9: Marker. Oh, I had to laugh yesterday. Great participation award. Come on.
0: Which one?
9: Well, your Prime Minister's going to get a global participation award. He flew over to America to see an ex-CEO at iPhone, and what was the point of it? Oh, that's right, we've got to waste more Australian taxpayer dollars, don't we? We just can't Zoom or Skype it. No, we've got to fly over there.
0: Those things are based on relationships, Mark. I've told you this before. I know it annoys the living Christmas out of you.
9: Now,
0: but in the world of politics in this day and age, it's all based in great relationships that are strong and enduring. The idea of doing it on Zoom, whilst can be done, and I know that they do that at different times of the year, but it remains pretty impersonal.
9: Impersonable. Now, Smokey and the Bandit was Big and Little Enos Burdett.
0: That's the one.
9: Yeah.
0: Sheriff
9: and then Jerry Reed was Snowman that drove the truck straight line but didn't do any stunts. Copy.
0: I got nothing. I agree with you.
9: Yeah. Mm. And Sally Field, I think she's the only cast member left out of the group.
0: You're probably right about that. Well, no.
9: Burt Reynolds is gone. Jerry Reed's gone.
0: Paul Williams is still alive.
9: Oh, that's two.
0: Mm. Jackie Gleason's no longer here. Sal's still here. Sally, in fact, she just picked up a award last weekend, I think.
9: Unbelievable. And they always say 400 cases. That's only lucky to be 5 pallets of beer when they put it up there. And 900 miles is equivalent from Melbourne.
0: All right, here's the trivia question for you, young Mark. What was the name of the, what brand beer was it?
9: Cause.
0: Oh, well done you. Big ring of the bell for you. Poor Cause.
9: And if you card it, south of Texas is bootlegging.
0: Hey, is that right?
9: That's what they said in the movie. That's what they said in the Burt movie. And Burt Reynolds, when Big and Little Enos Burdett was saying, "Now look at these Peterbilts, they're worth $80,000. You can buy a new truck," and he went around the snowman's place to pick him up, and the rest is in the movie.
0: I must have another look at it, but you're right, for a while there. The Driving was one of those movies of The Driving you'd go and see in the late 70s. Marky, thank you. Helen, hello, and welcome to Australia Overnight.
14: Good morning, Tony.
0: Helen.
14: It makes me laugh. Movies, you can find almost any line in a movie and say that's the line because you have your favourite movie.
0: Of course.
14: And you might know it off by heart. Mine was always The Sting, but I don't really remember any line. I just love the movie so much.
0: What a film that was. The Sting with Paul Newman. Just brilliant.
14: But can I say, I remember Sally Field and her acceptance speech for her Academy Award when she said, I know you love me. Now I know you love me. Remember she said that in her acceptance speech in many years ago. But the other thing I rang up about, you made me laugh. In 40 years, I'll be dead. So really and truly, I don't think I'm going to worry much about what the economy will be in 40 years' time. And do any of us know, going back to, you know, the recession in the 30s, the 80s, and they said we had that many years. Is there any idea of what's going to happen in 40 years?
0: No, we don't, except that I guess many of us... I think realistically, I wonder what that's going to do for our family, our children, our grandchildren, our great-grandchildren down the track. What impost will that possibly be for them?
14: Can I say, I had lunch yesterday with a lady that was my age. We're both nearing 80. Mm-hmm. And she said she wasn't worried about, we're talking about inheritance. Her husband passed away a year ago, you know, my husband 16 months ago. So we're discussing that. And what she said was, we're talking about inheritances. Sorry, I'm going backwards and forwards.
0: Sure.
14: We're talking about inheritances. And she said she wasn't worried about her children because the children, you know, had got houses and they're okay. But she was worried about her grandchildren and what, how hard it's going to be for them, that they won't be able to, you know, how long is it going to take them to purchase a house? And that's what our discussion was on. You know, it's our grandchildren that are going to suffer. Our children are okay, at our age, because our children would be nearing 60. So by 60, they should have something. But our grandchildren is the next generation that are going to find it harder.
0: Yeah, look, I think that's probably right. And what is it we can do? I'm not too sure. There'd be greater minds than mine who would be working on those sorts of things. Helen, always good to chat with you. Thank you. Look at that cast. Paul Newman, Robert Redford, and, of course, the great Robert Shaw in The Sting. It was wonderful, really. Grifters, Paul Newman, Robert Redford, mob boss Robert Shaw, directed by George Roy Hill. 1969. Screenplay inspired by real-life cons. What a film. Anyway, Justine, we'll come to you. Vern, wherever you are right around Australia, come and be part of it. You might be listening through 3AW right here in Melbourne, of course, 4BC. 6PR in Perth, 2GB in Sydney. Morning to you. Waking up, go, go, go. And 5AA in Adelaide. Morning.
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18: Why is this heavy, depressing talk, 40 years of deficit? Well, only because it's the front page of the national newspaper, so it's worthwhile mentioning. I know to many it's not particularly palatable, but people will be discussing it. It's what we do. It's Open Line. It's Talkback Radio. If you have a better topic, feel free to contribute. You're more than welcome always. Promise you. 133693. Let's go to Queensland. Hello, Sue.
20: Hello, how are you?
18: Oh, thank you for asking, Sue. More importantly, how are you?
20: I'm well, thank you. Well, and the movie is probably about 5 decades before you were born, 1970s, love story, Ryan O'Neill, Ali McBull.
18: Don't tell me the line. I reckon the line was... Mm-hmm. The line was...
20: Mm-hmm.
18: Oh, it's just disappeared now, right? What a film it was. Oh, love is never having to say you're sorry.
20: I know. I mean, I don't believe that anyway. I mean, you know, you've got to say sorry sometimes, don't you?
18: Is that the line that you were going to use?
20: I don't know. I don't believe. I don't know.
18: I think you do have to apologise.
20: You have to say it. Yeah. That's what I think too. Yeah. And I thought, I mean, it was just such a lovely... Did you ever see the movie?
18: A long time ago. Little tacker I was, Sue.
20: And also, and another movie was, I don't know any words from it, but I love the music, Sunshine. Remember Sunshine?
18: Oh, Sunshine on my shoulder.
20: Yeah. But there was a movie.
18: It was so sad, though, wasn't it?
20: Another thing, she had the leukemia. He had leukemia in the love story and whatever. She did. Oh, I think they both died, both females.
18: Oh, God, it was sad.
20: Imagine if that was in this day and time. I mean, two ladies dying of leukemia, they'd go, how disgusting is that? Why can't the man die?
18: Really? Very, very good point. Susie, which part of Queensland are you?
20: Thorlands, south of Brisbane. But I grew up in Sydney and Cronulla, and I'll always be a Sydney girl. I'll always be a Cronulla girl.
18: You always feel like you're a Sydney person.
20: Yeah, it was cheaper to move up here, and I thought, oh, well, I paid off debts, and but I always go, I'll always be a Cronulla, the Bloody Sharks the other day, but anyway, won't talk about them. I'll always be a Sydney person, and my son's getting married in November, and I can't wait to go back in Sydney, and I can't wait to get back to Sydney, although it's very crowded now. Crowded, is it? I don't know.
18: Hope the wedding goes really well. When's it scheduled, Sue?
20: 14th of November, and it's at St Mary's Cathedral, and then down at Darling Harbour.
18: Oh, beautiful. Well, we'll all arrive, if you don't mind.
20: Oh, look, I mean, yeah. Anyone's welcome. I don't know about that. I mean,
18: Do you want to do BYO?
20: Yeah,
18: We'll all call in for a beverage, Sue. Wish you well. Thank you for being part of it. Darren, good morning.
28: G'day, Tony.
18: Darren.
28: Mate, the movie that I'll never forget in a quote was Jaws, when Roy Scheider said to Robert Shaw, "You're going to need a bigger boat." I'll never forget that.
18: It is one, it's just a classic, isn't it? You're going to need a bigger boat. Ouch.
28: Yes. And you know, I was just looking it up, that quote was never in the script. It was Roy Schneider just made it on the spot and it stuck in the movie, but it was never in the script, apparently.
18: Is that true?
28: Yep, I just looked it up and it just said I never knew that, but he just made it up ad-lib and they decided to keep it in the movie, yeah.
18: It just shows how good Spielberg was, that sort of stuff. Even if it wasn't in the script, Spielberg, as the director of that film, still let it go through because he thought it was worthwhile to keep it in, presumably.
28: And apparently also in the trivia, the producer, the crew, the cast and the crew used it to, and the producer, because when they filmed that, they were in a little boat filming it, and they said to the producer, we're going to need a bit of the boat as well.
18: Yeah, great line. And it was John Williams who did all that incredible music for that film. He worked with Spielberg on many projects, but that one was one of their earlier ones, and the music and the tone of the music was frightening and scary and poignant and wonderful. Again, have a listen to this, Darren. The budget for that film, around the $9 million mark. It took $5 million. Sorry, I beg your pardon. Wrong. It took $500 million.
28: Wow.
18: So they spent incredible. Got $500 million back. I know.
28: Yep.
18: How good was that, Darren? Good to talk to you. Keep in touch and thank you for being part of the big program that we've got this week where we go right across Australia at 3AW, at 4BC, 6PR, 5AA, 2GB, right across Australia. I'm Tony McManus. Justine, good morning.
0: Good morning, dear Tiny. That movie, Jaws, I still jump in that movie. Still. I hope that shark's not up at Noosa next week.
18: There was... Oh, no, don't say that. You'll be fine.
0: Whoa.
18: Well, the difficult part for you is going to be the car trip up there.
0: I've got to get there first.
18: I know.
0: Tony, for the month of October, I'm doing... It's called Walking for the Royal Flying Doctors. So I'm walking. I should be talking. Walking and raising money for the Royal Flying Doctors.
18: Good for
0: you. Have you heard about that?
18: It's fantastic. So this is a big event coming up next month, I think.
0: Correct, for the month of October.
18: Yeah.
0: So if I drive my husband crazy and he leaves me on the highway, what a shame it's not October, because then I could start walking up or walking back. No, we'll be fine. But isn't the Royal Flying Doctors an amazing organisation, Tony?
18: Yes. How can people make a... I'll drop in a few dollars for you. Is that online now?
0: I've loaded it, but that's very sweet, Tony. I wasn't ringing to
18: No, happy to do that. So if you send me a email and I'll give it some more opportunity for people to contribute if they want to put $5 or $10 in just to help.
0: You're very kind. I've never used it, but... obviously, because where I live in Melbourne, but obviously with going to Mount Gambier and having friends that have got properties, I couldn't think of anything worse. I have called an ambulance in times when the boys were young, but I couldn't imagine anything worse. You being on a remote property and waiting for makes me emotional now, waiting for that, you know, to see that plane if you had a sick child or... Oh, Tony.
18: Oh, they do incredible things all around Australia, particularly in WA. They're amazing in Western Australia because of the vastness of that, into the Northern Territory, outback South Australia and far north Queensland. You can imagine it is just so important for those areas. Justine, thank you. Vern, good morning.
6: Good morning to you, Tony and Jay.
18: Good morning.
6: I'm sorry I missed you before, but nature took its call.
18: When you got to go, Vern, you got to go.
6: Yeah, I know. Now, I've got three things to tell you. Number one, I am the professor of the golf ball.
18: Yes, you are. What do you know about golf balls that we don't?
6: In the early day, it was all introduced by the dung beetle.
18: It was introduced by the dung people.
6: Yeah, And people used to knock it round in a stick, and then a bloke came up with an idea.
18: Yeah.
6: Because they had a lot of games with it, and he got a avocado seed, and he it was the inventor of the rubber, and he put it round the avocado seed, and wrapped it up in some sort of hide, and they played that, but it was quite a bit bigger than. Than a golf ball.
18: Yeah.
6: And then a Dutchman came along and he...
18: it was a Dutchman that came along. Go on.
6: He invented this golf ball, which is quite renowned now. And the... I forget what was in the middle. It was
18: rubber,
6: like a little,
18: Then
6: he covered it in lacquer bands and all that sort of thing.
18: Were they big balls in those days or small balls?
6: No, when the Dutchman came, he invented the golf ball as we know it now.
18: As we know it now. But prior to that, it was probably a little, a larger style ball.
6: Yeah.
18: Yeah, and then they had shrinkage.
6: Right. And anyhow, time went on and the golf ball became very popular.
18: Mm.
6: And but also from the dung beetle. But anyhow... I can't hit a golf ball anymore.
18: No, not anymore.
6: But I invented a golf ball gun, and they won't let me use it anymore because it's sort of cheating, if you know what I mean.
18: Yeah, Vern, I do know what you mean. You're a good man. You look after yourself. It's always good to hear that glorious voice that you have. Hey, g'day, Tony Mac. The movie that... you've got here resonates with me is Summer of 42 with Jennifer O'Neill, the innocence of a teenager in those days. Jerry, we all went to see that too at the drive-in, didn't we? The back of the Sandman. God, we miss those days.
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14: Yeah, I think the word is resonate, definitely. The summer of 42, and we were just in our late teens, early 20s. You're right, it's fantastic. Rich, who is in the United States, sends a little note through in reference to the line from Rhett Butler, Gone with the Wind. So I wonder if they were written, they'll never, ever reproduce that movie. I wouldn't have ever thought changing the great lines. But if they did, would they still go with the line, I don't give a damn? Here we are in 2026. What would you possibly imagine they might take out the word damn and replace it with what? I don't give a 133693. Jen, Melbourne, morning.
19: Good morning, Mr. Mac. How are you?
14: Jen, well, nice to hear from you.
19: Thank you. I just heard one of the callers before talking about an ad-lib line in a movie.
14: Yeah.
19: And there was actually one in Pretty Woman where Richard Gere takes Julia Roberts to the opera and he opens up the case of the jewellery and as she goes to put a hand to touch it, he snaps it shut and she bursts out laughing. And that wasn't in the script, but because it was such a good moment, they kept it in.
14: Is that a true story? That's wonderful because it became such an intrinsic part of that occasion, didn't it?
19: Yes, yes.
14: That is fantastic,
19: Jen. I just thought of that when the other caller talked. Yeah, no, it's a lovely moment, actually.
14: It is a lovely moment in that storyline, and it's still one of the most loved movies that you and I have ever probably seen.
19: One that you can re-watch and re-watch.
14: Yeah, you do. And some really interesting characters in that, including a very young who became George in Seinfeld.
19: Yes, a few popular names there.
14: Yes, there was. Where are you heading, Jen? Home or to work?
19: Off to work this morning, day shift this week.
14: Good on you. Always good to hear from you, Jen. Thank you. In Sydney, hello, Nicholas.
21: Yeah, good morning. I've got a couple of lines from a couple of movies that I've always liked and seen again and again.
14: Please.
21: The first one from Back to the Future, where the main protagonist is talking to the professor. And, of course, he's gone back in time, but he comes from 1985. And the professor, who lives in the 50s, where the time zone is at that moment in the film, is saying, 1985, eh? So who's the president of the United States? And the protagonist says, Ronald Reagan. And Ronald Reagan was, in fact, president in 1985.
14: Oh, yes.
21: And then the professor quips, Ronald Reagan is the president. Who's the vice president? Who's Secretary of State? Marilyn Monroe?
14: No,
21: that was a great moment in the film.
14: That's fantastic.
21: Yeah.
14: Forgotten that.
21: Yeah, and then there's... This is from one of the Bond films, Goldfinger. Mm. Now, at that point in time, there were various names given to female characters that you couldn't get away with today. Okay, so Bond is he's under the control of his arch enemy, and they're transporting Bond on a plane to some destination somewhere. And on that plane, there's the head hostess, so to speak. Bond is awakened. He doesn't realise that he's been put on a plane.
14: Mm.
21: And when he awakes, he's confronted with the head hostess, with pointing a gun at him. And she says, "Good morning, Mr. Bond," or words to that effect. I can't remember the exact dialogue. "I'm your hostess on this plane. My name is Pussy Galore." And Bond quickly replies, "I must be in heaven." So all the double meanings in that. I mean, obviously, it would have gone over the heads of some of the audience at that period.
18: It was about innuendo, really, in many ways.
21: Innuendos were absolutely incredible.
18: Yeah.
21: You couldn't get away with it today, I don't think, having that sort of innuendo that was so intense, I'd say. But who knows?
18: It made you, Nicholas, it made you sort of smile wryly. It wasn't grubby in that sense. It was just clever writing. And as an audience member, you went, wink, wink, nudge, nudge, say no more. Thank you, Nick. Bill, good morning. Welcome.
1: G'day. Hey, Tony, how you going, mate?
18: Really well, thank you. Good to have you on the program, Bill.
1: Mate, I'm down in Huskers in New South Wales, and I was just listening to the stories you've been telling. Mate, I was an 18-year-old sailor on the HMAS Melbourne, which is an old aircraft carrier, going across to England in 1977. Mm. And you know what movie they played in the rough seas?
18: On the rough seas of 77, I'm going to go, it's too late for Billy Jack.
1: The Poseidon Adventure.
18: Oh, no.
1: I don't know what year it came out. I think it might have been a year or two before, but... Yeah, no, as a young sailor going in the big seas, going across in the middle of nowhere.
18: Really? Who would have made that executive decision?
1: Oh, yeah, they do funny things in the Navy in them days, mate.
18: How many years did you serve, Bill?
1: I just did 9. Yeah, I was on a FFG, a DDG in the Melbourne, mate. Yeah, had fun, though.
18: Do you still catch up with a lot of the team members?
1: I had a 50-year reunion last year, mate.
18: Oh, that's fantastic, Bill.
1: No, it's all good fun, mate. It was good.
18: Good on you, Bill. I wish we could chat some more. We've got the news not far away, but it's great to talk to you. Thank you for being on the program. Wherever you are, right across Australia, more of your calls coming up. We've got news not far away. We'll look at the weather right around Australia. That's next, Australia Overnight.
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6: Good morning, I'm Dusty Fitzpatrick. Police have charged one person after an 11-year-old boy was shot in the face in Sydney's northwest. Paramedics called to a Norwest unit found the boy with wounds to his head and neck. An 18-year-old man has been charged with concealing a serious indictable offence. Two other 18-year-olds have been released pending further inquiries. The federal opposition is accusing the government of cooking the books in the latest intergenerational report. The research finds Australia is a nation living longer, but population growth is stalling. The data also shows productivity will improve over the next 40 years as artificial intelligence takes over. But Shadow Treasurer Tim Wilson argues the government's projections are heroic.
7: What we have is a report from the Albanese government that seeks to cook the books to justify their economic model.
6: A parliamentary inquiry into last year's 000 outage has recommended an overhaul of the system. The report makes 11 recommendations, including that the emergency system be nationalised and run by a statutory authority. It also recommends a regulatory review and a text-based option for contacting 000. All big four banks now predict the Reserve Bank will raise the cash rate next week. Monthly mortgage repayments could go up by more than $100. Canstar's Sally Tindall says there could be another rise in November.
8: That's one in September and one after the November meeting. And all the other big bank economic teams are saying the risk lies with that scenario, that we could end up at Christmas time with the highest cash rate setting we've seen since the GFC. That's since 2008.
6: Almost 2 million people have been told to evacuate as a powerful typhoon batters Tokyo. About 50,000 households are without power. Firefighters fear a woman has been buried alive after a landslide crushed her house. About 300 flights have been cancelled. A Queensland man's been ordered to compensate a legally blind woman he evicted from his short stay house for having a guide dog. A tribunal has ordered him to pay $3,500 for breaching anti-discrimination laws. Also making news, Australian banks have reported tens of thousands of malicious online posts and AI scams to social media networks and telcos. And an Australian National University study has found risky parental gambling severely harms children's physical health, mental well-being and school engagement. In finance, the Dow Jones is trading up 424 points, the Nasdaq up 600 points, one Australian dollar buying 71.2 US cents.
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6: It's been a record-setting night at the Brownlow Medal with Nick Dacos finally winning the game's most prestigious award. Jack Fenwick reports.
10: Dacos clinching the Brownlow with three rounds to spare. The 23-year-old polling a perfect three votes in 13 of 22 games played and polling in 18. Dacos accumulating 47 votes, the most in history, eclipsing Patrick Cripps' record of 45 set in 2024. The moment surreal for the Magpie.
11: Yeah, I can't believe my Brownlow medalist, to be honest.
10: Dacos finishing 11 votes ahead of Cat Bailey Smith. Jack Fenwick reporting.
6: There are reports the five suspended Sydney Swans players will return to the club this week for end-of-season reviews. In the NRL, the Knights have returned to Newcastle to their big win over the Warriors in Auckland. Last year's Wooden Spooners are now preparing to take on the Panthers in a prelim final on Sunday, and Liverpool has jumped up to sixth on the EPL table following a win over Bournemouth. That's News and Sport.
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7: Partly cloudy today, light winds becoming southeasterly, 15 to 20 k's in the early afternoon, then light in the evening. Wednesday, a sunny day, top of 19. Thursday, partly cloudy, slight chance of showers, top of 24. And Friday, partly cloudy, medium chance of showers, top of 21. Heading for a top of 16 today for Warrnambool, Mortlake and Terang, and 15 for Port Ferry.
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10: Good morning. If you have just opened the little papers for the first time on this Tuesday morning, Sydney just on 15 degrees, heading for that high of 19, as you just heard. Melbourne a little chillier, 5 degrees, but a top of 17 for the two majors. Brisbane morning, 17 degrees, great day there, 29 degrees. We'll go up there with George and take George Danikian with us, and anything could happen that part of the world. Perth 12 degrees, top of 22, and Adelaide 10, top of 20. Some of these great movie lines. Thank you. We'll come to you very shortly, George. Movie Death Wish 2. When Charles Bronson tracks down and corners one of the scumbag thugs who killed his daughter and housemaid, and he sees that the thug is wearing a crucifix around his neck, and he says to him, oh, so you believe in the good Lord? And he replies, yes, I do. And then Charlie Bronson says, you're about to meet him. Bang. Three quotes, Tony. Marlon Brando in The Godfather, I'm going to make him an offer he can't refuse. What a great line. Arnie in The Terminator, classic, I'll be back. Clint Eastwood in Dirty Harry, this is the one that most of us know and love. Go ahead, make my day. Five words, go ahead, make my day. Thanks, Steve. Good on you. Quality time, family, friends, priceless. Yes, I think we all agree with that. Michael in Brisbane, good morning.
11: Good morning. How are you today?
10: Michael, I'm well, thank you.
11: In regards to that movie line, I don't give a damn, reminds me of the other line from young Tom Cruise in Risky Business when he's been interviewed at the home for college. And at a house party, yeah. And they

0: new sunglasses, lights up a cigarette, and, you know, in similar words, sometimes you've got to say, what the damn?
1: Yes, or words to that effect.
0: Yeah, words to that effect. just a quick one on movies, if I may.
1: Please, Michael.
0: Now that I'm reaching my young age of 60.
1: Good on you.
0: I grew up with
1: many happy returns.
0: Yeah. You know, enjoy the movies such as Stone and Mad Max and the likes, bit rough and tumble movies. Yesterday I sat down and watched The Railway Children.
1: So just remind us about The Railway Children.
0: It's three young kids in England where their father is sent off to war in the Second World War as a captain of a warship. And the mother, the young elder daughter, and then there was another two young siblings, a boy and a girl, and they have to go to live out on a farm. And the farm is right next to a railway station.
1: Right.
0: It's a very, very famous movie, The Railway Children, it's called. Maybe someone else can... that was the first time I've seen it yesterday.
1: How old would it be, Mike?
0: I'd have to be a good 30 years old.
1: Oh, it could 40, be. So, 40, so it's an oldie,
0: got to be an old one, yeah.
1: Good on you.
0: Beautiful.
1: Mate, I've written it down on some research later on today.
0: The Railway Children.
1: The Railway Children.
0: And the other one I watched yesterday for the very first time, would not have thought it was my genre, Anne of Green Gables.
1: Oh, look at you, Michael. Look at you, classy little bod.
0: I think I've matured finally.
1: Wow, there you go.
0: I couldn't take my eyes off it.
1: There you go, Anne of Green Gables. Got to say, Michael, that's impressive. Well done, you. Thank you for all the emails and the texts coming through. You can also email. I'll get to reply to some of those later today. Overnights. So this is the email address. Overnights, which is plural, overnights, at 3aw.com.au. Overnights at 3aw.com.au. This is a little segment we call Chew the Fat. Regular contributor is George Donikian. News from here, there, and everywhere. We love you. George, known and much loved right around Australia. Love you, long time, George Donikian. Good morning, my friend.
2: Good morning. I'm just wondering if my brother in Sydney is awake. He's probably thinking to himself, oh, that's what my brother is doing these days.
1: Yes.
2: Talking to young Tony.
1: That's right.
2: You mentioned movies.
1: Yes.
2: You mentioned movies. With all these shark attacks we've had, mate, no one's mentioned Jaws. The famous line, you're going to need a bigger boat.
1: Yes, somebody did that earlier, which is still one of the great lines. And you look at what Spielberg did then, and how he put that together with a sensational cast, and even with John Williams doing the music, and they collaborated on so many things together.
2: Oh yeah. Between Spielberg and Lucas, I think the last 30 years have been well and truly covered. May the Force be with you. It's been with us forever and a day.
1: And they did. They did okay.
2: Right now, we need a little bit of that. We've got the AI revolution happening around us. We've got globalization. We've got this inane desire to know what's happening in America every day and what Donald Trump wants to do. And I don't think we've ever been more fascinated by everywhere else except Australia.
1: We are fascinated.
2: I think we need to look a little bit closer to what's going on around us and just reframe this current world of ours. We have this unhealthy fascination with everywhere else. My view is, if you're so healthy about what's going on overseas, have a holiday.
1: Yes, have a holiday.
2: Take a break.
1: For some...
2: In the world.
1: Yeah, you should. I'd recommend it. For
2: this
1: some, it feels for some, George, unsettling. Now, you know, you can go that or look at it from afar.
2: We the world when we launched SBS in 1980.
1: I'll bet you did. Seems like yesterday.
2: No one had an idea what we were about to unleash on the world, and it was the thing called the overseas satellite, like never before. And that took a while for people to get their act together. And I can remember having to watch everything by coaxial cable from Victoria, and introduced a guy called Graham Kennedy to Sydney. And they lapped it up and lapped it up. And last night, I understand the coaxial cable was working really well across the country because we all watched the AFL announce another star.
1: How good was he last night? How good was he last night? 47 votes.
2: Hang on a second. Hang on. Where does he come from?
1: DNA. Great.
2: Don't call his father the Macedonian marble for no good reason.
1: No, you don't.
2: And then say to me, the children in the litter aren't likely to reach dad status. Well, Dad was magnificent, but the boys are pretty good too.
1: Georgie, you worked at SBS, but the great man that...
2: I work at SBS?
1: Yeah, well, you were there at SBS.
2: We were part of that inaugural crew, mate, that shot the world.
1: You did. So, but the person who was very much responsible at SBS as well was the early voice of TV, This Is Television, or words to that effect. Tell us a bit about him and how important was he when you got to know and work with him?
2: Extraordinary. One, for a start, he was my mentor. He gave me a chance to do something no one believed was possible at that time. I had no television experience. I was a radio boy out of Sydney's 2WS, the Western Suburbs. I was born and bred in Sydney, and he wanted to introduce something that Australia hadn't really focused on, and that was opening a portal. Imagine, this is 1980. He wanted to open a portal to the world, which is something we weren't interested in at the time. We kept getting told local news is what it's all about, and how dare you look overseas for anything other than, you know, the latest fashion trends. But Bruce Gyngell believed that we needed to have a look and a sense of the world around us, and that was our mission. And it put a lot of noises out of joint for any number of reasons. But we also introduced a whole bunch of new faces, a whole bunch of new voices, and for me it was an extraordinary opportunity to learn this thing called television, which was very different to radio.
1: Yeah, of course.
2: Peter Hanrahan was the news director who was charged with creating a newsroom, which no one thought was possible or on the cards because we don't have enough talent in Australia. And the truth of the matter is we have plenty of talent in Australia. You've just got to give people an opportunity. And that's what Gyngell was very good at. That's what Peter Hanrahan was very good at. And together, the two of them and a number of others, people like Don Lowe and Claudia Parrilli and other great names of that time, we got a chance to, you know, position Australia and then show every night, each and every night, the world news, and we did it in English. And if it wasn't in English, it was done with subtitles, which was another thing that we introduced to the rest of the world, which was only new. If you didn't go and watch those foreign movies in the dark that needed subtitles, you didn't know what a subtitle was.
1: That's right, the foreign movies in the dark.
2: Foreign movies. Remember how we launched foreign movies into Australia on SBS?
1: Yes.
2: Now that shocked. That didn't shock people. That delighted
1: people.
2: We
1: loved it. George, don't go away. We'll come back in just a moment. Okay. Here, there, everywhere. Right. It is a bit of a yak. Chewing the Fat, our special guest, George Denikian, Australia Overnight.
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1: One of the quotes from Ian, I'll just call him Ian, who sent a text through. We're talking about those red lines from movies, and Ian, you're absolutely right about it. George, from a movie called As Good As It Gets, I'll have what she's having. It's one of the great lines. We've been talking about AI. A lot of people, and we need to talk about it. It would appear that it's here to stay. Anything to fear, or like many things that have challenged human beings, it will all work out in the end. We will manage it. We'll get the most of it. There'll be hiccups, but we'll get there.
2: What a good question. And the answer is, of course, what could possibly go wrong?
1: Yeah.
2: Humans are coding it, aren't they? And once we start letting it loose or letting it go rogue, anything is possible. Listen, I spent a lifetime watching, reading some great cartoons or graphic novels, as they're called today. Cro-Magnon Man was one, and it was all about fighting robots, and most of them had gone rogue. I'm thinking to myself, what could possibly go wrong? It depends entirely on what guidelines, what guardrails we put around it, and then whether we can keep them within those boundaries. I mean, the extraordinary capacity, I remember many years ago having an enormous opportunity to interview Neil Armstrong, the man who walked on the moon, and he looked at my Motorola phone at the time and he said, you know, you have more computing power in your Motorola than we had on the lunar module. Yeah. And I'm thinking to myself, you know, famous movie lines, he could have said to me, he is looking at you, kid, from Casablanca. Remember the Humphrey Bogart line? Famous line?
1: Fabulous.
2: You know, because he was looking at my phone with, indecent excitement. He was thinking, if only we had had that Motorola on the lunar module, we could have spent a few more hours up there. I put it to you, it's entirely up to all the people who are designed and chosen and elected to protect us, my friend. And I've said this time and time again, you put good people and you charge them with a mission and responsibility, and then make sure they get the right support, and anything is possible. Put the wrong people in the wrong job for the wrong reasons, and anything is possible.
1: We've got We've got. I think you're right about that. Just quickly before I let you go, it's an exciting time for a league with the great game played in the northern states. So we're talking about New South Wales and certainly in Queensland and the AFL rest of. It is an exciting time. Finals takes on this whole new luster, doesn't it, at this time of the year?
2: It does, and it doesn't I suppose, focus on the NRL or the NFL, although the grand finals or preliminary finals coming up are all important. But the other code, the round ball code, has got the Australia Cup coming up, and it's the final, and it pits two of the biggest teams in the country. South Melbourne, which has been around since the late 50s and has included people of the caliber of Ange Postecoglou, great history.
1: Ange,
2: and they're going to be taking on the modern marvels, the team that pinched most of the players from South Melbourne when they came into the A League, and I'm talking about the Melbourne Victory. And they're playing in the final of the Australia Cup in October at Amy Park. So it's on, young and old.
1: Georgie, you're young and you're old. I love you and thank you for coming, and we'll do it again soon.
2: Ciao,
1: matey.
2: Bye.
1: Good on you, mate. George Denikin, known and loved right across Australia. Thank you to the 2.8 million people who are saying, McManus, you are an idiot. It wasn't that movie. It was Harry, When Harry Met Sally. I'll have what she's having.
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1: Around Australia, thank you for your company. I'm Tony McManus. We get to do it all over again tonight from midnight. Hope you'll be able to join. The brekkie shows in your area will be getting underway very shortly. Have the best Tuesday. Look forward to your company from midnight tonight. It's Australia Overnight. Good morning.
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0: 5 degrees in Melbourne, a sunny day, heading for a top of 17. It's 5:30. Good morning, I'm Madeline Burke. Collingwood superstar Nick Daicos has finally claimed his first Brownlow medal with a record-breaking 47 votes. The 23-year-old edged out Geelong's Bailey Smith, who polled 36, and Bulldog Marcus Bontempelli with 34. Daicos kicked off his speech by thanking his partner, Alette.
3: You offer me such great perspective with what you do with work every single day, and also your uni studies, and you make me realise what really matters in the world. I have a tough day and pretty quickly come home, and I'm quite levelled out because what you do, you have such a great impact, and I'm so lucky to have you in my corner, so thank you.
0: One man has been arrested after being tasered by police, accused of being involved in 12 collisions in Broadmeadows last night. Police attempted to intercept the vehicle around 8 o'clock, but the 29-year-old man continued to evade police. The vehicle continued into Tullamarine and Essendon, where it was involved in further collisions. Police were on scene when his Toyota Hilux collided with a bus at Airport West. That's where the driver was arrested. He was taken to hospital, where he remains under police guard. The upper story of a home in Templestowe has collapsed into the ground floor as fire engulfed the property last night. Fire broke out on the second story on Church Road around 6 o'clock. It took crews 2.5 hours to bring under control. The occupants of the home managed to evacuate before crews arrived and were not injured. The cause of the fire is currently undetermined. At this stage, it is not believed to be suspicious. Daniel Andrews and Jacinta Allen would lose a special immunity allowing former ministers to dodge IBAC and Royal Commission scrutiny under coalition amendments to Labor's anti-corruption laws. Labor is weighing up changes allowing more public hearings, forcing the anti-corruption watchdog to publish sooner and make laws fully retrospective. Aged care providers, advocates and families will front today's Senate inquiry looking into the Commonwealth Support at Home program. The program, which helps older people with shopping, transport and meals, is extended until 2029. Shadow Minister for Health and Aged Care, Anne Rustin, says the inquiry is expected to hear serious concerns.
5: We will be hearing from providers who are struggling to implement some really defective reforms that have been pushed on them by the government. But we'll also be hearing from older Australians who are having to pay more for less because these reforms just have not been considered properly.
0: And at least 75 jobs are at risk at a leading children's cancer and women's health institute. The 66-year-old Hudson Institute of Medical Research is preparing to merge with Monash University. It has run consecutive deficits totalling more than $5 million. In finance, the Aussie dollar is buying 71 US cents.
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0: As we've heard, Nick Daicos has won his first Brownlow medal, the Collingwood champion winning with 47 votes after three consecutive podium finishes. Lachie Neale will face the AFL Tribunal tonight as Brisbane tries to have a one-game ban for striking overturned. Zach Merritt admits there's still a lot to play out in terms of his expected move from Essendon to Hawthorn. And Formula One has announced the maximum race distance for Grand Prix will be reduced by 15 kilometres. And that's the latest in news and sport.
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7: Good morning, I'm Pat Gordon. Southwest TAFE has been named Victoria's Large Training Provider of the Year. Luke Francis has the story.
8: Southwest TAFE has confirmed its status as one of Victoria's most respected vocational education and training providers, winning the state's major training award for the second time in 6 years. CEO Mark Fidge said the win was a reflection of the team's commitment to students, industry and the community, and whilst unexpected, was really pleasing. The award is based on Southwest TAFE's 2025 performance, where 430 staff supported more than 7,000 students, resulting in around 4,600 job outcomes. Luke Francis, Ace Radio.
7: Member for Wannan, Dan Tehan, has issued a final reminder for locals to submit nominations for the 2026 Wannan Sport and Volunteer Awards. Mr. Tehan says there is under 2 weeks left to nominate.
9: If you know of someone, please nominate them. You can go to my website to get all the details, www.dantehan.com.au. And what we want to do is be able to recognise everyone in November for their fantastic achievements, either as a volunteer or as a local sporting champion.
7: Poultry owners across the southwest have seen a targeted housing requirement extended amid the state's bird flu situation. Daniel Brewer reports.
10: Targeted biosecurity requirements in southern areas have been extended for another 28 days from September 19th. The rules mean anyone with 50 or more poultry must confine their birds, preventing contact with wild seabirds and their environments. With no bird flu detected in local poultry so far, authorities say strict biosecurity remains the best defence.
7: Sport. Warm and windy conditions greeted participants of the 2026 Warrnambool Running Festival on Sunday. The marathon was taken out by Southwest local Joe Kelly, while the fastest female was Lauren Foley. In the half marathon, Ray Carter was the first female across the line, while Jason Day took overall honours. And that's local news.
11: If you've seen Jared Delaney from Ray White Rural on his phone, he's probably clinching a fantastic deal for one of his clients. If you're buying or selling, the next client Jared talks to should be you. Jared Delaney from Ray White Rural, Tim Boone.
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14: Partly cloudy today, light winds becoming southeasterly, 15 to 20 k's in the early afternoon, then lighter in the evening. Wednesday, a sunny day, top of 19. Thursday, partly cloudy, slight chance of showers, top of 24. And Friday, partly cloudy, medium chance of showers, top of 21. Heading for a top of 16 today for Warrnambool, Mortlake and Terang, and 15 for Port Ferry.
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15: Currently, it's 0 degrees.
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30: A very good morning to you. Welcome to Country Today with me, Libby Price. It's Tuesday, the 22nd of September. Coming up on the program today, Victoria is now less than 10 weeks away from its next state election. One Nation recently held its official election launch with three candidates. Steve Campbell as One Nation's candidate for Euroa, Shepparton candidate Philip Bryant and Northern Victorian Legislative Council MP Ricky Lee Tyrrell. As far as I can ascertain, there were no media at the event, with only two regional newspapers reporting on it, despite numerous requests for interviews with either leader Pauline Hanson or any of her candidates. Country Today has been refused permission, except for Ricky Lee Tyrrell, who's been the member for Northern Victoria since 2022. She'll join us in a moment on Country Today.
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12: Good morning, I'm Gabrielle Hodson in the Victorian Rural Newsroom. Diesel has risen beyond $3 a litre in many parts of rural Australia, putting massive pressure on truck operators. The Livestock Bulk and Rural Transport Association says many customers are still demanding unrealistically low prices. President Wade Lewis wants the federal government to offer targeted fuel relief immediately, saying the government can afford it.
17: I paid $2.99 in Cunnamulla on Saturday. It's gone to the $3 and that cost me $1,400 more on Saturday than it did in March to put fuel in that truck. So these prices are going up and going up fast. Look, the transport industry, unfortunately, we can't bankroll this cash flow shock that's coming to our businesses again.
12: The federal coalition has promised to introduce a measure that would bring down fuel prices during world price shocks. The so-called fuel prices shield would kick in when Brent crude heads above an average $100 a barrel for 2 weeks. The shield would halve the fuel excise, saving around $15 a tank per car. The Murray Regional Strategy Group is furious that socioeconomic impacts have been left out of a document on a review for the Murray-Darling Basin Authority. Socioeconomic considerations were also left out of the Basin Plan Review discussion paper earlier this year, leading to backlash. One farming and environmental group, the Waycool River Association, wants communities to veto talks with the authority until it agrees to discuss the impact on farming as well as social and economic consequences. Queensland manufacturer Swarm Robotics has headed to the Henty Machinery Field Days, and for the first time they're bringing their autofill, which can safely top up broadacre and irrigation spray units. Product specialist Tom Blenken says the autofill has been 3 years in the making and can be used with both its 90 horsepower robot controlled sprayers as well as its conventional sprayers.
18: Initially it was designed for autofilling robots. Also works as a standalone chemical mixing and delivery for traditional sprayers, so your tow behind or your self-propelled sprayers. And this robot will pull in, turn this machine on, chemical rates preset and your fuel levels, automatically start the unit, inject all your chemicals and then the robot will go back to work. In the case of self-propelled, you have a standalone app, you pull up and then you have your preset rates and you press play.
12: The Henty Machinery Field Days officially kick off today with a record 896 exhibitors. Producers can now apply for up to $20,000 to set up ag tech solutions that increase the connectivity, efficiency and safety of their farms. The federal government's opened round three of the on-farm connectivity program with a total pool of $10 million. Examples include ag tech and equipment to optimise soil quality, monitor stock and automate watering. A ewe on a property north of Hobart has left the ag world stunned, giving birth to quintuplets. All have survived and are thriving. Mount Seymour sheep and potato farmer Greg Wilson has told the ABC there's no way the mother would have been able to feed the five lambs at once.
19: Had another ewe about the middle of the day that day that had lost the lamb, so we took her back to the shed. We took two lambs off the ewe that had the five that evening. We put with this other surrogate mother and she adopted them in about 10 minutes.
12: And that's the state of the country. I'm Gabrielle Hodson. Good morning.
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20: Joining us now is Susanna Palais, Senior Forecaster for the Bureau of Meteorology. Susanna, good morning to you. What can we expect with the weather?
21: Good morning. Well, today's going to be another quite nice day across Victoria. We're looking at partly cloudy to mostly sunny conditions across the board. So places like Portland, we are looking at a partly cloudy day with a top of 15. Warrnambool, partly cloudy with a top of 16. A little bit further north, Horsham, a chance of a morning frost, a sunny day with a top of 17. Swan Hill, a sunny day with a top of 20. And in Illiquin, a mostly sunny day with a top of 21. Towards the northeast, we are looking at a partly cloudy day. Wangaratta with a top of 20 and Albury-Wodonga with a top of 20. And towards the southeast, we are looking at potential morning frost about, but generally mostly sunny days. Sale with a top of 16 today, and Bairnsdale a mostly sunny day with a top of 16. And these conditions are likely to persist sort of well into the week until a cooler change rolls through on Friday, where we might start to see more showers across the state.
20: 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Susanna Palais, Senior Forecaster for the Bureau of Meteorology with your Country Today weather.
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30: Victoria is now less than 10 weeks away from the next state election. One Nation recently held its official election launch with three new candidates, and as far as I can ascertain, there were no media at the event, only two regional newspapers giving it any coverage. The event officially launched Steve Campbell as One Nation's candidate for the state electorate of Euroa, Shepparton candidate Philip Bryant, and Northern Victoria Legislative Council MP Ricky Lee Tyrrell. Ricky Lee has been the member for Northern Victoria since 2022. Ricky Lee, welcome to Country Today. You're in the largest electorate in Victoria. It goes from Corryong in the northeast, west to the South Australian border, south to the outskirts of Melbourne, and it has five members representing various parties. You're the first One Nation MP in Victoria. So what do you consider are the major issues in this state election?
0: We're seeing a lot of major issues with the renewable project. This is impacting our rural communities immensely. Another one that I'm hearing a lot about more out towards the west as we get down along the river is water issues still impacting our irrigation communities, and just generally the cost of living affecting our households overall.
30: Now, the area of your electorate is nearly half of Victoria. How on earth do you cover it?
0: I spend a lot of time in the car and I'm out there driving around every week, pretty much every day. I'm on the road going to constituents. So I've been to Mildura in this past week, all the way down to Benalla, even into Melbourne for some business, and then back into the electorate again. So I'm non-stop.
30: So were you in Benalla for the renewables protest on Saturday?
0: Yes, I was.
30: I was in one of the tractors. I should have waved at you. Now,
0: I probably was there waving at you.
30: What are your major achievements over the past 4 years?
0: A big one for me, and for a small community, but it was really personal and rewarding, was for the Barmer Forest with the flood affected timber that was left there. A lot of the locals, they wanted access to this wood to use for firewood. They hadn't been able to get a stick out of the forest for 10 years. And I worked with the Environment Minister so that it wasn't wasted and the local community could have firewood for that season. And they were so grateful. So that was something that really hit the heart. I will never forget that one because so many people were so grateful. In Parliament, the bigger ones that I've achieved is a inquiry into public consultation. I'd heard a lot from our constituents that they're not being consulted on properly, they're not being heard. So I got an inquiry up so that they could be heard, so we could write a report and then provide those recommendations to the government. That was a really big one that I felt impacted all Victorians.
30: On Country Today, we're speaking with One Nation candidate for Northern Victoria, Ricky Lee Tyrrell, about how she thinks the party will perform in the Victorian state election.
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6: Now, we're less than 10 weeks away from the state election. How confident are you of winning again?
7: I'm a bit more comfortable this time around in the election, but I'm not going to take that for granted. I know that I still need to work just as hard, if not harder, to retain my seat. So I'm out there doing that. I'm showing the people that I'm not going to stop working until we're in caretaker mode, which will be the 3rd of November. And then after that, it's full on election mode for me. I am hopeful to have more colleagues joining me in Parliament next year.
6: Well, there are two new candidates for the lower house, Steve Campbell for the seat of Euroa and Philip Bryant for Shepparton. Now, I have requested interviews with them, but I've been told I'll only get written responses. Can you tell us a little bit about them both? You were at the campaign launch recently in Seymour.
7: Yeah, no, they're both wonderful gentlemen, very down to earth, just your average Aussie guys. They know what it takes to run a business and how poor governance impacts that business. So they are definitely there for the people, the pair of them. We've also got Guy Cooper out in the seat of Mildura. And just yesterday, Garner Smith for the Murray Plains electorate was in launched yesterday as well. So another two great gentlemen there.
6: It's going to be a tough job, particularly with the two I've mentioned, Steve Campbell and Euroa. Sitting member Nationals Annabelle Cleland's very popular. And in Shepparton, the mayor, Shane Sarley, who stepped down during the campaign, is the endorsed Nationals candidate. How do you rate One Nation's chances in these lower house seats?
7: I think they stand just as good as a chance, if not even better, than what the Nationals are looking at the moment. The word that I'm hearing on the ground from my constituents is they've had enough of the major parties, and the Nationals are included in that.
6: Certainly when Pauline Hanson came down here about the V&I West protest near Ararat, she received a very warm welcome. It does seem like she has some popularity even though she's not Victorian.
7: Yeah, people know what the party stands for. We've been very clear about that for 3 decades nearly. And when it comes to these renewable projects, this is what this rally was for at Manu, One Nation has always stood firm here in Victoria that we will not support these projects.
6: And you don't support net zero carbon emissions?
7: No, we do not.
6: And what are the other major policies as far as you're concerned?
7: Crime's another big one. Even though a lot of people think it's only impacting Melbourne, like gang crime, we're seeing a lot of crime out here on our farms as well. We're seeing a lot of theft, stock theft. We need to have that addressed. A lot of our police stations are being closed down or they're not being manned 24/7. We need to have more of a law enforcement presence here in regional Victoria. That's a big one. A lot of people are feeling the impacts of crime out in regional Victoria just as much as they are in the city.
6: And what is Pauline Hanson like as a leader? Does she get involved in what you're doing?
7: She's really good. She's very respectful and she gives us the autonomy to do what we need to do for the people we represent. If we're not doing the right, we will hear from Pauline and she'll bring us into line real quick. And I think that's very good to have in a leader.
6: And Barnaby Joyce?
7: He's great. He's one for the people as well. His passion is regional New South Wales. So it's really good to have somebody like that to bounce off if we have any issues down here in Victoria. I can ring up Barnaby and say, Barnaby, I've got this issue. How do you think we should address it or vice versa? So we can bounce off one another and we work as a team.
6: Do you ever get concerned that both of them have a little bit of putting their foot in their mouth every now and then?
7: That's One Nation through and through. I'm a victim of that myself. We're just showing we're human. We're not polished politicians. We're real people, and we're out there to do the right thing. And if we put our foot in our mouth occasionally, well, then so be it. That's human nature.
6: Ricky Lee, thank you so much for speaking to Country Today.
7: Thank you very much for having me.
6: Ricky Lee Tyrrell is the Northern Victorian Legislative Council MP. That's it for this edition of Country Today. I'm Libby Price. I hope you've enjoyed the program. I'll be back with you again tomorrow morning at 5:30. Have a great day.
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0: 5 degrees in Melbourne, sunny, a top of 17. It's 6 o'clock. Good morning. I'm Madeline Burke. Nick Dacos has paid tribute to his family after winning his first Brownlow medal in a record-breaking count. Eddie Summerfield reports.
1: The Collingwood superstar led for 23 of the 24 rounds, Nick Dacos winning the Brownlow with 47 votes, the most in history.
3: It's something that I genuinely have to pinch myself.
1: The 23-year-old finishing 11 votes clear of Cat Bailey-Smith. Western Bulldogs captain Marcus Bontempelli, 2 votes further back, kicking the footy with dad Peter and brother Josh, an essential after school on the way to the AFL.
3: Josh and I try and do some set shot practice pretty quickly. We're kicking out and dad was kicking dribble kicks from the boundary.
1: Even after a brief stint as a Carlton fan.
3: Started walking around the house singing da da da da da. I'm not kidding, dad was treating me like a COVID patient.
1: Dacos winning his first Brownlow medal after finishing runner-up the past 2 seasons. Eddie Summerfield, Melbourne.
0: Former Victorian Premiers Daniel Andrews and Jacinta Allen could lose a special immunity allowing former ministers to dodge IBAC and Royal Commission scrutiny. The Coalition wants the protection removed as part of amendments to Labor's anti-corruption laws, which are due to pass this week. The changes would also expand IBAC's definition of corruption and give it greater powers to follow money through private contractors and subcontractors. Both Mr. Andrews and Miss Allen are expected to appear before the Royal Commission into Big Build Corruption, which begins on Wednesday. A man has been arrested after allegedly causing 12 collisions in Broadmeadows last night. The driver evaded police, continuing into Tullamarine and Essendon, where the vehicle was involved in even more crashes before the 29-year-old man behind the wheel was tasered and taken into custody. He remains in hospital under police guard. A Templestowe home has been destroyed by fire, with the second story collapsing into the ground floor. The cause of last night's blaze on Church Road is being investigated. A driver has died after their car collided with a truck at Castella, northeast of Melbourne. The crash happened on the Melba Highway yesterday afternoon. The truck driver sustained non-life-threatening injuries and stopped at the scene. Australia's Prime Minister is among 22 world leaders who've called for global guardrails on AI. The leaders warn the growth of the technology could outpace humans' ability to manage emerging risks. Anthony Albanese is attending the UN General Assembly, where AI is expected to be a hot topic. The latest news poll suggests 2/3 of surveyed voters want fewer immigrants allowed into the country. 52% of those polled considered immigration to include a mix of benefits and harm for most Australians. In finance, the Dow Jones is trading up 379 points, the Aussie dollar buying 71.2 US cents.
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0: Nick Watson won Mark of the Year for his final round hanger against West Coast at the Brownlow last night. Brisbane's Connor McKenna crowned with the season's best goal for his sock against Collingwood. Zach Merritt concedes there's still plenty to play out for his move from Essendon to Hawthorn.
9: I'll have to wait and see. I think there's a lot to play out. I think tonight's obviously about much more than me, and last year probably got distracted by me.
0: Richmond Premiership player Jaden Short has asked the Tigers for a trade, where he's been linked to a move to Collingwood. And the LA Rams back in action this morning after their loss to Melbourne. They'll host the New York Giants in Melbourne, rather. That's the latest news and sport.
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12: Good morning, I'm Pat Gordon. The TAC is encouraging Great South Coast drivers to prioritise road safety these September school holidays. Sadly, 18 fatalities occurred during last year's September break across the state. TAC Chief Executive Tracy Slatter says it is a timely reminder to slow down and avoid fatigue.
13: Roads are expected to be busier over the school holidays, so our message is

0: First users of the Bureau of Meteorology website may notice rainfall information easier to find following their latest update. Senior meteorologist Angus Hine says this update includes the addition of radar locations, radar quick links, changes to how rainfall is displayed, and improved radar rings.
1: We have added these dynamic range rings, and these rings will scale up or scale down as you zoom in and out on the map. Range rings are these circles around the radar's location, alongside distances on the horizontal line. That's there to act as a guide and help you judge how far away the rainfall is from known landmarks and locations.
0: And briefly, Southwest TAFE's been named Victoria's Large Training Provider of the Year and will now represent the state at the National Awards in Sydney. The award is based on TAFE's 2025 performance, where 430 staff supported more than 7,000 students, resulting in around 4,600 job outcomes. Sport. Warrnambool basketball export Jaylen Brown has guided the Aussie Rollers to a wheelchair basketball world championship in Ottawa. Brown was named the tournament's MVP after guiding the Aussies through an undefeated run that culminated in a huge grand final win over Italy. And that's local news.
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4: Your four-day forecast for the Great South Coast. Today, a frost warning has been issued and then a partly cloudy day ahead with light winds becoming south to southeasterly, 15 to 20 k's per hour in the late afternoon and then becoming light in the evening. Tomorrow, Wednesday, sunny, 19. Thursday, partly cloudy, 24. Friday, a shower or two, a top of 20. Today in Warrnambool, a top of 16. Port Ferry, 15. Mortlake, 16. Terang, 15.
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4: It's currently 0 degrees.
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4: Good morning. It's the Morning Rush. You got Sean and Monkey. It's 6:08. Today is Tuesday, the 22nd of September, grand final week. Hello to you, Monkey.
5: Shawnee, good morning. Hello, everybody. Yes, big week and, of course, starts in style last night at the Brownlow. I'm not sure about you. I know it's late for us early risers to stay up and watch it all. It can go on and on and on, but I did capture a little bit of Nick Dacos' award-winning speech, so we'll unpack the Brownlow next.
4: Yeah, we'll get to that. 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That's happening at 8 o'clock with Radio Scattergories. You weren't here yesterday, Monkey. I can confirm it did not go off.
5: No, some great categories too. Some wonderful ones. 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Some of your old faves in there yesterday.
4: Oh, the old
5: some of the, stronger categories.
4: 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It's happening at 8 o'clock. 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

0: Philip Bailey, Philip Collins, a couple of Phils to get you going on a Tuesday morning at 13 past six. You got Sean and Monkey.
1: Philip Collins. I've never heard him referred as Philip Collins. Who's the other guy? Who's the Bailey guy? That always gets me with that song.
0: Did I say Philip Collins? Did I?
1: Yeah, you give him No, like he's in trouble.
0: I meant to say a couple of Phils. Sorry, Phil Collins and Philip Bailey. Yeah, I don't know what Philip Bailey did, what other sort of work. I'm not too sure, but great teamwork there. I like it.
1: Yep. Yeah, a couple of Phils like it. What about last night, the Brownlow medal? I know you didn't watch. Did you watch any?
0: No.
1: Not any at all.
0: No, well, I was always planning on having an early night last night, and then we had one of the children with a bit of a fever, so we're in and out of... in and out of bed with the old temperature gauge and the ibuprofen and all that sort of stuff. So, no, I didn't get to see any of it. So, I'm all ears.
1: Well, there's always the worry it was going to be a boring sort of, lay down Mazaire sort of evening, which it was. Dacos won very comfortably by 11 votes, 47, which I believe is a record. I was sort of hoping the last round he might have got another three to make it an even 50, which he didn't. But I think it was about maybe three or four rounds to go where they, you know how they do the early declaration?
0: Well, yeah, no one can beat him.
1: Yeah, they said, look, he can't be beaten with a couple of rounds to go. So that was good. And then Andrew Dillon just went into overdrive trying to get through the last couple of rounds nice and quickly so they could just get to the crescendo. So a couple of observations. What I loved was his speech. He spoke obviously at length, but the thing that grabbed me early, Hamish McLaughlin asked him, is he a journaler? Does he journal? And he, since he's about 16, 20 minutes each night, he journals, Shawnee. Sits there and...
0: Writes down about his day.
1: As he said, I never knew this about him, which made me feel better because I'm a chronic overthinker. He's a bit of an overthinker, lots of ruminating in his head, so he likes to get down at night and get it all on paper, sets up his day the next day. So I wonder how many young footballers now will be starting to journal.
0: That's a good thing.
1: It is a good thing. You're right. What about the wizard, Nick Watson?
0: How's he going?
1: A big weekend. We took his mum.
0: Oh, that's nice. Is she taller than him? No, I'm actually, serious. That's the first thing I think of.
1: She might have been. I didn't see them on the red carpet. I just saw them sitting together. But I thought that's not the first time someone's taken their mum. I'm trying to remember who else took their mum. You would have been happy to see James Heard there. He hasn't been there since 2012. Of course, 30 years ago, he tied with Michael Voss.
0: Yeah.
1: To win the Brownlow.
0: I remember that. He had a scar on his eye, I think.
1: Yes, true. He did, under the eye. The other thing about Nick Dacos, it was revealed that he was a Carlton fan for a short period. How the hell did the son of one of Collingwood's greatest players, Peter Dacos, ever start barracking for Carlton?
0: Well, he would have been dragged along to the Collingwood games as a real young kid, wouldn't he? Or maybe not. I'm just wondering, how does that happen?
1: That's the arch enemy. Maybe he cracked it with Dad one day and thought, well, bug you, I'm going to go for Carlton. What else can I tell you? A lot of people looked amazing. Although you just pointed it out, you had a quick look at the Herald Sun. Marcus Bontempelli's partner, was an interesting dress. It sort of looked like she just...
0: Let me have a look here.
1: Not a judo, a dojo.
0: Oh, yeah.
1: like a karate, looked like a karate robe.
0: Or straight off the boxing, she's about to... No, that's lovely. It's different. No. Yeah. So is that your final takeaway?
1: Yeah, well, a few baby bumps too, which was nice to see. Lots of babies coming. So, a lot of women in their dresses with the baby bump and talking about the impending arrival. So, all in all, pretty straightforward night, as we thought. Nick Dacos, clear winner.
0: Rightio, coming up next on The Morning Rush. You know what it is. Let's get into it. We'll do the stumper.
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0: 20 past 6, Sean and Monkey here. We love it when you reach out on the text phone. The number's 0437 882 000. You can send us a text anytime about anything.
1: Yeah, Nick Watson. We're just talking about Nick Watson, the wizard, the Hawthorn gun. Actually, one mark of the year last night too, Sean. That was the other big thing for the wizard. Remember he took that great mark over against West Coast in the wet?
0: No, I can't picture it.
1: Wow. Okay.
0: I can picture goal of the year. That was the Irishman. I can picture that.
1: Yeah.
0: Connor McKenna.
1: The wizard took it. Remember he took a massive hanger.
0: No. Did he get up? Did he? Right up there?
1: Yeah, that was... You've seen it, I'm sure you've seen it.
0: Right.
1: Anyway,
0: no
1: we're saying he took his mum to the Brownlow. Mm. Darren just texts in. Thanks, Darren. I knew someone else had at one stage. Adam Goods took his mum back in 2003.
0: Oh, I thought Jim Steins. I reckon he took his dad maybe one
1: Did
0: year.
1: He take his mum? Or his dad? Yeah, maybe.
0: Mm. Oh, no, there's been lots of players that have taken their parents. There you go. Hey, time to do... let's do the stumper. Set the scene here very nicely. Ring up, have a go, try and solve this. Get it right, get it wrong, we don't care. We'll put you in the running to be our caller of the month. This month's prize? A couple of tickets to see Neil Diamond's musical. It's called A Beautiful Noise. Rightio. 44%, almost half, 44% of people have at least six of these scattered around their home. What are they?
1: Would you say about six?
0: Six, yeah, so...
1: We reckon we've got about 12.
0: 44% of people have at least six of these scattered around their home. What are they? Geez, we wouldn't be... No, in our we'd be half in our house, I think.
1: Only three.
0: We'd be half.
1: It's pretty accurate. But this like you said, 44%. So just about one in two people would have an average of about six.
0: Mm.
1: I reckon you find these now and then. You're like, oh, there's another one.
0: Yeah, yeah, you do. And you go, I was looking for one of these the other day. I spent 20 minutes dedicated.
1: Oh yeah, isn't it annoying?
0: And I couldn't find it. Yeah.
1: What about when you find it, Sean?
0: Mm.
1: And it can't work for obvious reasons.
0: Mm.
1: That's annoying.
0: Yeah, okay. That'll do for that. 44% of us have at least six of these scattered around their house. What is it? Give us a call. Have a go. The number is 1300 00 1242.

0: It's the Morning Rush. Sean and Monkey at 26 past 6 on your Tuesday morning. We're doing the Stumper. We're taking your calls on 1300 00 1242. It's 44% of people have at least six of these scattered around their home. What are they? Let's start with Ken. Good morning, Ken.
1: Morning, lads.
0: What do you reckon?
1: Phone chargers.
2: Oh, phone chargers. Yeah, great. Great guess, Ken. And always looking for phone chargers and bits and pieces. And, yeah, with kids, I tell you what, they're everywhere in the house. Not correct, though, Ken.
0: Have a good day, Ken. Let's go to James. Good morning, James. What do you think?
3: Good morning, lads. I'm going to say coffee cups.
0: Oh, yeah. Oh, yeah.
2: Good one.
0: It's a good guess. 44% of people have at least six of these scattered around their home. What are they? Coffee cups. No, it's not coffee cups.
2: Couple of texts here, Shawnee. Ali says, is it torches? That's a lot of torches. I'd be lucky to have one torch. Yeah. It's not torches. And Al says pens.
0: No, it's not any of them. We're running out of time. I'm just going to have to wrap it up, Monkey. The answer is remote controls.
2: Remote. Oh, they're everywhere. Yeah, they're everywhere six. And always missing batteries.
0: Yeah, just give it a tap on your knee. You'll get another 2 months out of it.
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15: 5 degrees in Melbourne, a sunny day, a maximum of 17. It's 6:30. Good morning, I'm Madeline Burke. An erratic driver has been arrested after causing a dozen collisions in Melbourne's north. Kiara Parker reports.
16: The Toyota Hilux was spotted driving erratically at Broadmeadows last night, where the vehicle was allegedly involved in about 12 collisions. Police tried to intercept the driver near the intersection of Johnston Street and Ripplebank Drive, but he evaded officers, continuing on to Tullamarine and Essendon, where the ute was involved in even more collisions. After colliding with a bus at Airport West, police moved in. The man resisted officers and was taken into custody after being tasered. The 29-year-old was taken to hospital where he remains under police guard. No other injuries have been reported. Anyone with CCTV or dashcam of the incidents is urged to contact Crime Stoppers. Kiara Parker, Melbourne.
17: After back-to-back years of runner-up, Nick Dacos has won his first Brownlow medal in a record-breaking count. The Collingwood midfielder finished with a record 47 votes, including six consecutive best on grounds, also the most in history. The 23-year-old finishing 11 votes clear of Cat Bailey-Smith. Western Bulldogs captain Marcus Bontempelli two votes further back. Dacos thanking his family for their support.
18: Playing at Collingwood and being a father-son, there's probably been extra spotlight on me at times, and I know it's not easy with some scrutiny, and then also the other way when it was really nice feedback. We don't deal too well in the spotlight, and I'm so grateful for everything you guys have done for me.
17: Former Victorian Premiers Daniel Andrews and Jacinta Allen could face greater scrutiny under proposed IBAC reforms. The Coalition wants to remove an immunity covering some government documents and information. Labor is considering changes to expand IBAC's powers and speed up its reports. The reforms come as the Big Build Corruption Royal Commission prepares to begin tomorrow. A fire that destroyed a Templestowe home last night is not being treated as suspicious, with fire investigators heading to the scene this morning to determine what sparked the blaze. It took crews 2.5 hours to bring the flames under control. The occupants managed to evacuate and were not injured. Police say they're yet to determine the exact circumstances surrounding a fatal crash at Castella yesterday afternoon. A driver was killed after a car collided with a truck on the Melba Highway. And Anthony Albanese has joined more than a dozen world leaders who have issued an urgent plea for global guardrails on AI. The leaders say the growth of the technology could outpace our ability to manage the emerging risks. In finance, the Dow Jones trading up 366 points, the Aussie dollar buying 71.2 US cents.
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17: As we've heard, Nick Dacos has become Collingwood's 10th Brownlow medalist, winning with 47 votes after three consecutive podium finishes. Rising star winner Jagger Smith is committed to getting fitter and faster during the off-season. The Carlton youngster polled 12 votes in his first season, including three best-on-ground performances. The 20-year-old already looking ahead to next year under coach Josh Fraser.
20: I'll get fitter, faster and just come back a little bit stronger as well. They're the main goals sort of in the off-season training block. Just says come back in good nick and push your teammates along as well. And we want to come back and have high training standards.
17: And the Diamonds will this morning announce their playing squad for this year's Constellation Cup. That's the latest news and sport.
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23: Good morning, Pat Gordon with your local news update. Southwest TAFE secured the state's major training award for the second time in 6 years. Luke Francis reports.
24: Southwest TAFE has been named Victoria's large training provider of the year, an award they previously won in 2020 and were finalists for in 2024. Currently, the TAFE has Victoria's second highest student satisfaction, a completion rate of 13% above the state average, and just shy of 9 in 10 graduates employed or undertaking further study. CEO Mark Fidge said the TAFE continues to innovate and introduce new facilities to improve the student experience and get better outcomes for employers and the community. They will now progress to the National Awards, which will be held in Sydney in late November. Luke Francis, Ace Radio.
23: Amid the state's H5 bird flu situation, the requirement to keep large poultry flocks confined across southern Victoria was extended at the weekend. Daniel Brewer has the details.
25: Targeted by a security requirements in southern areas have been extended for another 28 days from September 19th. The rules mean anyone with 50 or more poultry must confine their birds, preventing contact with wild seabirds and their environments. With no bird flu detected in local poultry, poultry so far, authorities say strict biosecurity remains the best defence. Daniel Brewer, Ace Radio.
23: Rainfall information may now be easier to find for southwest users of the Bureau of Meteorology website following their latest update. The Bureau say this update includes the addition of radar locations, changes to how rainfall is displayed, and radar quick links.
0: Sport.
23: Local sprint car driver James McFadden has saluted in the States for a second time in a week, this time claiming a victory in the World of Outlaws series. McFadden guided the Tarleton Motorsport number 21 to victory in California at Stockton Dirt Track's Dennis Roth Classic opener. And that's local news.
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6: Your four-day forecast for the Great South Coast. Today, a frost warning has been issued and then a partly cloudy day ahead with light winds becoming south to southeasterly, 15 to 20 k's per hour in the late afternoon and then becoming light in the evening. Tomorrow, Wednesday, sunny, 19. Thursday, partly cloudy, 24. Friday, a shower or two, a top of 20. Today in Warrnambool, a top of 16. Port Ferry, 15. Mortlake, 16. Terang, 15.
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6: It's currently 1 degree.
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7: Now, it's the 22nd of September, Shawnee. I can't believe me, of all people, is the one bringing this to the show, but I'd just like to keep everyone updated. 94 sleeps until Christmas. 94.
6: As we're
7: on the big countdown. No sign of any Christmas flavoured sort of music for us though just yet. All right, we'll keep that at arm's length. And it's also, how's this in Australia today? I always worry that, you know, these are just American days, but no, I've ticked it off. I've confirmed it's White Chocolate Day. Are you a white chocolate fan?
6: I mean, do I eat it? If it's there in front of me and someone says, oh, you want a bit? Yep, I'll eat it. But not really. No, every now and then we'll buy Top Deck and that's obviously got a bit of white.
7: That's what I was just going to say. That's where you can sort of, you know, have a foot in both camps, can't you? I think Top Deck for me is that's the pick of them. If you got to get a block, it's got to be the Top Deck. You get a bit of both.
6: Are you saying you're not white chocolate?
7: Oh, no, now and then I'll have a white Magnum.
6: Yeah,
7: about as crazy as I go, you know what I mean? But yeah, whole block. What's that, like the Milky Bar one?
6: Oh, yeah, that's a goodie.
7: It's a bit sickly, but if you're a white chocolate fan, celebrate today.
6: Yeah, enjoy it. The 22nd of September. This is the Doobie Brothers. It's 21 to 7.

0: Sean and Monkey, 18 to 7. This is The Morning Rush, your Tuesday edition. Time to do this.
1: Song, song, blue, everybody knows one.
0: Text through your songs. Have a bit of fun. The number is 0437 882 000. We make a song list. We'll try and give you a shout out. At the end, we often play a song you might not have heard in a while, or you might not have heard it at all.
2: Okay, today's theme is pretty simple. You have to come up with songs, so we're really just focusing on the song title here. Not the bands, not the lyrics. It has to be the song title. One-word song titles that are human names, right? And I'll accept male and female names, but we're doing this because after Nick Dacos's huge victory in the Brownlow last night, 47 votes, streeted them. I mean, let's face it, he's just and could be one of the greatest players we'll ever see. Like, he's only young. He's only in the early 20s, isn't he?
0: Yeah.
2: And he's become runner-up the last 2 years, wins in a record fashion last night, and they're sort of saying, some pundits are saying, Sean, that he will now be known just as Nick. He'll become one of those sort of sporting icons that just are known by just their name, Nick.
0: Nick. I saw a headline for this earlier, putting him in the same sentence as, was it LeBron?
2: Or LeBron. Yeah, well, LeBron.
0: Serena. That's it. LeBron, Serena.
2: LeBron, Serena. Is this a thing?
0: Nick. I don't know about Nick. Sorry, who's written this article? Nick.
2: Does Roger fit Roger?
0: Well, no, Roger does. And you know,
2: do we get that?
0: No.
2: Roger.
0: You say when you're talking tennis, you say Roger, you know it's Roger Federer. I mean, Nick.
2: Mm.
0: Nick Del Sano. It could be
2: Nick. Nick Kyrgios.
0: Nick Fosdyke.
2: I don't know about this.
0: Yeah.
2: Nick Fosdyke. Yeah, I don't know. But anyway, look, they're saying, well, the headline today is Top Nick. I mean, if you said Nick, no, I don't know. I don't think it sticks to me.
0: Yeah, Nick sticks. You don't reckon it sticks?
2: No, I don't think that's going to be a thing. Anyway, we're going to focus on it for our song list. So think of a song that's just purely one name, male or female.
0: Now, it's not the artist. Just to be clear, today we've got some rules. It's got to be the title of the song.
2: Just the song title.
0: And it could be, it's going to be a name. It's going to be male. It can be male or female. Oh, I've got one, actually. Yeah, have you got any in your head? Do you reckon we're going to get a few?
2: Oh, mate, I've got loads. The phone's, like, melting over here. Mm. Like, there's heaps.
0: Okay, text them through then to this number, 0437 882 000.
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0: Sean and Monkey here at 11 to 7. This is the morning rush. A bit of a boo-boo right there. Let's just reset here.
1: Song, song, blue, everybody knows one.
0: We're looking for songs today for our song list where the title of the song is the name, like it could be a man's name or a lady's name. This is because Nick Dacos, apparently, because he won the Brownlow last night, is just Nick. You know, the same way you talk about LeBron or Roger Federer.
2: Well, yeah, but be fair to Nick. I mean, it's not just because he won the Brown, though. He's becoming that sort of iconic person. I mean, what about the Herald Sun yesterday? Nike took out a whole page just talking about Nick. They used one word, didn't they? I can't even remember what it was now. But anyway, who knows? He might have his own sort of icon. Now, bit of a clue there before what we might go with, but that's okay.
0: That is okay.
2: That's okay. It's got a preview. Lee says, songs that have a name as the title. What about this from The Police, of course?
0: Roxanne. Oh, that's a huge song. And I reckon a lot of women, you know, with the name Roxanne, people would sing that to them and they'd be like, oh, my God, I've had that my whole life.
2: Oh, no. I met a Delilah the other day, only a young girl, actually, Delilah. And yep. I broke straight into, why, Delilah?
0: Oh, I thought you were going to say.
2: She eye-rolled. I said, well, talk to your parents. Not my fault.
0: Hey there, Delilah.
2: Now, yeah, that's another one.
0: Yep.
2: Big Matt, Joe, Stewie the Truckee and Bricky. I feel like this song's been hot lately. Dolly Parton.
0: Good. Songs Jolene. With a name as the title. Well done.
2: Shout out to my daughter Layla and her netball teammates all dressed up as Dolly Parton for Mad Monday. And
0: what, the big Layla blonde hair?
2: Yeah. Big everything. And Layla arrived on horseback. So that was a bit scary at one stage. Paul says Stevie Wright. Great song.
0: Yeah. Here it comes.
2: Yeah, Evie. Let your hair hang down, Evie. Late one here from Bruce, Jack and Diane. That sort of works, but we just want one name.
0: Yeah.
2: And we've gone this way. You might have heard a little sneak preview before, but Adam and Fiona, great song by Toto. This doesn't get much of a go. I mean, Toto had...
0: What do you mean it doesn't get much of a go?
2: I don't think really it gets much of a go. I don't reckon we hear it very often because it's so long. Are we going to have time?
0: No, there's a radio. No, we play it. Anyway, here it is. It's our song list song, Toto, Rosanna.

0: Here we go, the nice long version of Toto Rosanna. It's our song list song for today. Don't forget, 1 hour from now, a chance for you to win $400 cash with Radio Scattergrees.
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2: 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Well, that's gone. You've got no incentive to play in front. You've got no incentive to pick up the ball. You just get shoved out. You've got no incentive to take the front position in a ruck contest because you just get pushed under the ball. The fundamental of the game has unfortunately been lost.
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13: 5 degrees in Melbourne, sunny today, a maximum of 17. It's 7 o'clock. Good morning, I'm Madeline Burke. The AFL's Night of Nights has dazzled again as Nick Dacos won his first Brownlow medal. Eddie Summerfield was on the red carpet.
14: Black tie, the dress code, mostly adhered to. Bailey Smith turning heads in a shiny taupe suit. Rising star Jagger Smith's partner Chloe not overawed by the occasion.
15: I've always watched the red carpet on the TV, so I was like, oh, this will be me now. So it was very exciting.
14: Nick Dacos leading the count for 23 of the 24 rounds, finishing with a record 47 votes to take Charlie home. Nike declaring it inevitable on the morning of the Brownlow count. Dacos telling 3AW Breakfast it's something rarely seen in Australian sport.
16: It was something that, to be honest, we both sort of mutually agreed was pretty cool. I don't think we see it too much in Australia.
14: Eddie Summerfield, Melbourne.
13: Andrew Dillon has called out the poor crowd behaviour at Saturday's prelim final at the MCG. Police investigations are continuing after dozens of bottles and cans were thrown onto the field following Brisbane's win over Hawthorn. So far, 5 people have received penalty notices from police. The AFL chief executive says the crowd behaviour was completely unacceptable.
17: Yeah, look, really disappointing. And it's not our sport, and don't want to see that again.
13: A man has been tasered while being arrested over a series of collisions involving a Toyota Hilux across Melbourne's north. The vehicle allegedly crashed around 12 times in Broadmeadows around 8 last night before continuing through Tullamarine and Essendon while evading police. A 29-year-old Atwood man was arrested in Airport West after the vehicle hit a bus and police deployed a taser. He remains in hospital under police guard. Major American television networks are refusing to cover daily press events with Donald Trump after the US president banned CNN's and its reporters from the White House. ABC, CBS, NBC and Fox News say they will not participate in the daily poll, which takes turns providing TV coverage of presidential events. Vice President J.D. Vance has defended the ban.
17: Well, I take some issue with the premise. So he's not banning media outlets. What he's doing is saying, we're not going to give you special access to the White House if you engage in what is effectively propaganda.
13: Almost 2 million people are under evacuation orders and hundreds of flights have been cancelled as a typhoon batters a number of prefectures in Japan. Japan's emergency services had warned of an imminent threat to life, but several warnings have now been downgraded. In finance, the Dow Jones is trading up 366 points, the Aussie dollar buying 71.2 US cents.
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13: Marcus Bontempelli became the player to poll the most three-vote games in history after finishing second to Nick Daicos at last night's Brownlow. The Western Bulldogs champion had 8 three-vote games, making it a record 60 across his career. Zach Butters is looking forward to joining the Bont at the Kennel next year. The Port Adelaide champion, wooed by the club he grew up supporting, with a letter from a young Dogs fan with 20 cents attached, helping the midfielder make up his mind. Butters says he got to meet the 11-year-old last week.
18: Yeah, I think I might have to get him some jumper or maybe a pair boots or something and repay the face. So yeah, I actually met him the other day and he was a great kid, so yeah, very grateful for that as well.
13: In NBL, the Tasmania Jack Jumpers have defeated Southeast Melbourne Phoenix 96-91. That's the latest news in sport.
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21: Good morning, I'm Pat Gordon. Southwest TAFE is celebrating after claiming a major award. As Luke Francis explains, they are Victoria's large training provider of the year.
22: Southwest TAFE has confirmed its status as one of Victoria's most respected vocational education and training providers, winning the state's major training award for the second time in 6 years. CEO Mark Fidge said the win was a reflection of the team's commitment to students, industry and the community, and whilst unexpected, was really pleasing. The award is based on Southwest TAFE's 2025 performance, where 430 staff supported more than 7,000 students, resulting in around 4,600 job outcomes.
21: With the school holidays underway, the TAC is encouraging Great South Coast drivers to prioritise road safety. TAC Chief Executive Tracy Slatter says fatigue driving is among their main focuses.
23: Long distance road trips are a feature of the school holidays. We're encouraging drivers to share the driving where possible. Take a break at least every couple of hours and avoid travelling when you would normally be sleeping.
21: Warren MP Dan Tehan has issued a final reminder for locals to submit nominations for the 2026 Warren Sport and Volunteer Awards. Mr Tehan says it is an important

0: might be for volunteering for a local charity or local not-for-profit, or it might be someone who's excelled on the sporting field.
1: Sport. Warrnambool export Jaylen Brown's taken tournament MVP honours as the Aussie Rollers won the IWBF Wheelchair Basketball World Championship in Ottawa. A huge grand final win over Italy capped off an unbeaten tournament for the Rollers as they claimed their first world title since 2014. Brown finished with an average of 30 points a game. And that's local news.
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4: Your four-day forecast for the Great South Coast. Today, a frost warning has been issued and then a partly cloudy day ahead with light winds becoming south to southeasterly, 15 to 20 k's per hour in the late afternoon and then becoming light in the evening. Tomorrow, Wednesday, sunny, 19. Thursday, partly cloudy, 24. Friday, a shower or two, a top of 20. Today in Warrnambool, a top of 16, Port Ferry 15, Mortlake 16, Terang 15.
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5: Sean, good morning. Happy Tuesday, folks.
4: Nick Dacos is our Brownlow medalist. No surprises there at all. Later on this morning, Monkey, you'll cover off in sport with Monkey's Thought on Sport. Will there be any surprises in that segment?
5: Maybe not any surprises, but I was talking to a chap in the last week who does something this time of the year, and it's not the grand final. But what I just love his idea, and I'm going to maybe endorse it to you and others to see if it's... Well, I just think it's a great idea, and it paid off for him on the weekend. So
4: what is
5: it's
4: it?
5: It's sport related. No, you'll love this. You'll love it.
4: Okay, well, that's coming up half an hour from now. Monkey's Thought on Sport at 7:38. In the meantime, this is Charles and Eddie.

0: to 12 past 7. You got Sean and Monkey here on your Tuesday morning.
1: All right, can I ask the Morning Rush family this morning, Sean, a simple question. And I just need people to be honest, okay? It's a thumbs up or thumbs down situation. Thumbs up meaning yes, I approve, Monkey. Thumbs down saying no, that's not on. My best mate Sammy turned 50 over the weekend on Sunday, in fact, and, of course, a big milestone birthday. And when it was mine back in July, you know, he and his family sorted out a couple of nice gifts for me, some sentimental things, which was really lovely, and I wanted to return the favour. And I couldn't quite sort of nail what I wanted to do. So I've sort of gone with an IOU, like an official IOU. Now, I'm sure people know what an IOU is, whether people actually physically write them down. One of your favourite movies, Dumb and Dumber, features IOUs when
0: Yeah, they have their suitcase full of cash and they spend it all, but they write it all back. These are IOUs.
1: Yeah. You might want to hang on to that one. That's 200,000. So I came up with this because Sammy and I both love the band, and I know you do as well, U2. Okay. Now, I heard the other day, and I didn't know this. Do you know U2 have got a new album out?
0: Yeah, I did. I did see a... I saw a headline for that, yeah.
1: So I figured, well, they've got a new album, and I heard, you know, a gentleman on radio say, well, with a new album, you'd think they'd tour again. It's been a while since you two have come to Australia. So in a nice big frame, okay, I printed off thinking, or using our friends at AI, a nice colourful A4 poster saying, this is an official IOU2.
0: Oh, I see
1: what I've done there?
0: I see what you've done there.
1: I owe you two. And I've pretty much said, Sammy, happy 50th. When and if you two come to Australia next, you and I will be going and I'll be sharing you
0: your ticket. You're secretly hoping they don't come.
1: No, not at all.
0: Yeah, ta-da.
1: I would love them to come because I would love to take him. And we shared a great memory when we saw them. Geez, that's going back maybe, I don't know, maybe 15 years ago.
0: Yeah, well, that's the thing. They're due to come. I can't remember the last time they came to Australia. They're celebrating 50 years. They just turned 50 as a band.
1: Oh, there you go. They're going to have to come, I think. But I want to know, is that okay? I felt a little bit cheap. A little bit cheeky.
0: A little bit.
1: Yeah, but I actually think where you'd love to put the boots in right now, I'm guessing, I can see it in your eyes, you think this is not a bad...
0: Oh, well, you'll get the nosebleed tickets. They'll be $49 each.
1: Well, you know they're not going to be $49.
0: You've spent $49 on your best mate.
1: You know that.
0: Come on.
1: There was other presents, but... Are we happy with an IOU?
0: Yeah, okay. So that's your question to the Morning Rush. Is it okay to present someone for their 50th an IOU present rather than an actual present? Okay.
1: An IOU. Maybe this will give people other ideas.
0: Yeah, okay. Text it through. Just a thumbs up or a thumbs down to 0437 882 000.
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0: Now, Monkey, I was on the show yesterday by myself. You and I haven't had a chance to talk about the Hamder League Grand Finals. I did see a few buses pulled up at the pubs yesterday in Port Ferry with a bit of Mad Monday activity. But, yeah, what were your thoughts on the Grand Final?
1: Oh, well, a great effort by Carroyd. I tell you what I loved. I did love the fact that Brendan Dobson, a legend of Carroyd, got to hand his own son, Sam, the Premiership Cup. I'm trying to think whether that would have ever happened before in football. So, yeah, good result for Carroyd. And, of course, South Warrnambool in the open netball.
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13: Good morning to you both.
0: Now, what's going on with Piers Morgan? He's a pretty big name. We see him on our TV. Well, I see him on my phone, actually, probably more than on the TV. But anyway, is he suing Earl Spencer, or is it the other way around? What's going on there?
13: Yeah, he's suing Earl Spencer, who's Princess Diana's brother, who's very much in the news at the moment because of this book, which actually still hasn't come out, but some of the chapters have been serialised, so people have seen some of the contents. Well, Piers Morgan has seen it all, and in amongst the various stories that are told, Earl Spencer tells a story about Piers Morgan and his involvement in a sort of infamous photograph that was taken of Princess Diana at a gym in London, and I guess it was through a window or something, and she was wearing a leotard, and it was a real invasion of privacy. And, you know, he talks about this and how bad it was and whatever. And he kind of points the finger at Piers Morgan at the mirror. The only problem is Piers Morgan wasn't at the mirror at the time and had nothing to do with the photograph. So it is a very serious mistake. I mean, I guess in one sense it'd be an easy one to make. He didn't join the mirror till 2 years after this infamous photo was taken. So he quite literally had nothing to do with it. So suddenly now Earl Spencer's involving him and blaming him. And, you know, I'm sure part of him loves being in the news, but the other part says, but that's not true. You know, I had nothing to do with it. So he's announced he's going to sue. And, gee, this book is really, really causing a lot of rumblings.
1: I was going to say, Pete, that's exactly probably what they want the publishers to be getting this sort of notoriety from the book already without it being released. It's called Swan Song, Diana, My Sister. I didn't realise this. Charles Spencer is Earl Spencer as well. He's already written a few books, and I've had a look. They're all sort of, in my opinion, boring history books. Do you think he's just thought, right, I need something juicy and this is what he's focused on?
13: Well, I don't think there's too much doubt about that. You know, a book about his own sister is obviously going to sell. But yeah, he's copying it left, right, and centre. As far as you know, Buckingham Palace putting out a statement about it. And in one sense, yes, any publicity is good publicity, but not if it's going to end up in court and end up with having to pay out, you know, hundreds of thousands of pounds to people because you made a mistake. It does seem like, you know, that's a real simple thing that a fact checker should have picked up on. You know, all you got to do is type in. You could just Google it. Who was the editor of the Mirror newspaper in 1987 or whatever it was?
0: Yeah.
13: And your answer would be there. Then you've got to double check it just to be safe. But clearly it seems nobody did that in this particular case.
0: That's a big boo-boo right there. I've never, ever heard of such a big build-up for a book. Hey, here's a quick one for you, Pete. It was on this day in 1997 that this was released. And it seems to me you lived your life like a candle. Of course, Elton John, Candle in the Wind. Of course, that song there written about Princess Diana.
13: Yeah, well, beautifully done and performed at the time. And, you know, it's sort of sad in a way that here we are 29 years still talking about her. Not sad that we're talking about her, but she's still generating all this controversy and drama. And, you know, she's gone for almost three decades. And the one person who's staying silent in all of this is William. You know, we're hearing from Harry. He's supposedly making a doco about his mother. And, you know, we're going to hear a lot more about Princess Diana in the next 12 months as we head up to her 30th anniversary of her death.
0: Peter Ford, we will talk to you tomorrow. Have a great day.
13: You too. See you tomorrow. Bye.

0: the Morning Rush, Sean and Monkey. Don't forget, a half an hour from now, it's a chance for you to possibly win $400. That's our jackpot for Radio Scattergories. But coming up next, after 7.30, we're going to cover off on some sport. It's Monkey's Thought on Sport.
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12: Seven degrees in Melbourne, a sunny day, a maximum of 17. It's 7.30. Good morning. I'm Madeline Burke. Nick Dacos admits his mates got stuck into him when images of the Collingwood champion next to the world inevitable were part of an ad campaign on the Brownlow Medal morning. The Pies midfielder won his first Brownlow, polling 47 votes to finish 11 clear of Marcus Bontempelli. The Nike campaign then saw the 23-year-old's face lit up on the side in Cremorne as Dacos received the medal. He's told 3AW Breakfast it was a collaboration seen more commonly overseas.
6: They sort of approached me with the idea, and it was something that, to be honest, we both sort of mutually agreed was pretty cool. I don't think we see it too much in Australia, and it sort of happens a little bit more overseas, but I feel very privileged.
12: Former Victorian Premiers Daniel Andrews and Jacinta Allen could lose a special immunity, allowing former ministers to dodge IBAC and Royal Commission scrutiny. The Coalition wants the protection removed as part of amendments to Labor's anti-corruption laws, which are due to pass this week. The changes would also expand IBAC's definition of corruption and give it greater powers to follow money through private contractors and subcontractors. Both Mr. Andrews and Ms. Allen are are expected to appear before the Royal Commission into Big Build Corruption, which begins on Wednesday. A 29-year-old Atwood man is under police guard in hospital, accused of multiple crashes across Melbourne's northwest. Police say a Toyota Hilux was involved in about 12 collisions across Broadmeadows before allegedly evading officers and continuing towards Tullamarine and Essendon last night. It then collided with a bus at Airport West, where police arrested the man after deploying a taser. Victorian homeowners are frustrated at being hit with sharp increases in their council rates despite home prices falling. With property valuations set on January 1 each year, it's argued council rates don't represent the current property market. Partner with Henderson and Ball lawyers Justin Lawrence telling 3AW Breakfast homeowners can object to the hikes.
1: There is legislation in Victoria that's been on the books for a million years that says if you're not happy with it, you can object. You've got a right then to go through a process. You need to produce evidence to show that the rates assessment is too high. Comparable sales analysis, properties in your area, similar properties, etc., and valuations for rental purposes, both of those things would be relevant.
12: Australia's Prime Minister is among 22 world leaders who've called for global guardrails on AI. Anthony Albanese is attending the UN General Assembly, where AI is expected to be a hot topic. In finance, the Dow Jones trading up 366 points, the Aussie dollar buying 71.2 US cents.
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12: Brisbane's Connor McKenna has been crowned with the season's best goal for his soccer against Collingwood. Nick Watson won Mark of the Year for his final round hanger against West Coast at the Brownlows last night. Watson starred for Hawthorn, beating six goals in the side's loss to Brisbane on Saturday. The Wizard says it'll take some time to process the loss.
5: Still doesn't really feel real. Obviously a tough loss like that to a quality side in Brisbane. Hats off to them. They was an epic game to be a part of, but obviously a tough result. Losing in the Prelim 2 years in a row is not handy.
12: The LA Rams are back in action this morning after their loss in Melbourne. For the NFL's Monday Night Football, they'll host the New York Giants. And that's the latest in news and in sport.
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20: Good morning, I'm Pat Gordon. The TAC is encouraging Great South Coast drivers to prioritise road safety these September school holidays. Sadly, 18 fatalities occurred during last year's September break across the state. TAC Chief Executive Tracy Slatter says it is a timely reminder to slow down and avoid fatigue.
21: Roads are expected to be busier over the school holidays, so our message is simple. Plan ahead, slow down and don't drive tired. A safe trip starts well before you get behind the wheel.
20: Member for Wannon, Dan Tehan, has issued a final reminder for locals to submit nominations for the 2026 Wannon Sport and Volunteer Awards. Mr Tehan says there is under 2 weeks left to nominate.
22: If you know of someone, please nominate them. You can go to my website to get all the details, www.dantehan.com.au. And what we want to do is be able to recognise everyone in November for their fantastic achievements, either as a volunteer or as a local sporting champion.
20: Southwest users of the Bureau of Meteorology website may notice rainfall information easier to find following their latest update. Senior meteorologist Angus Hine says this update includes the addition of radar locations, radar quick links, changes to how rainfall is displayed, and improved radar rings.
23: We have added these dynamic range rings, and these rings will scale up or scale down as you zoom in and out on the map. Range rings are these circles around the radar's location, alongside distances on the horizontal line. That's there to act as a guide and help you judge how far away the rainfall is from known landmarks and locations.
24: Sport.
20: warm and windy conditions greeted participants of the 2026 Warrnambool Running Festival on Sunday. The marathon was taken out by Southwest local Joe Kelly, while the fastest female was Lauren Foley. In the half marathon, Ray Carter was the first female across the line, while Jason Day took overall honours. And that's local news.
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24: Your four-day forecast for the Great South Coast. Today, a frost warning has been issued and then a partly cloudy day ahead with light winds becoming south to southeasterly, 15 to 20 k's per hour in the late afternoon and then becoming light in the evening. Tomorrow, Wednesday, sunny, 19. Thursday, partly cloudy, 24. Friday, a shower or two, a top of 20. Today in Warrnambool, a top of 16. Port Ferry, 15. Mortlake, 16. Terang, 15.
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0: Sean and Monkey here. It's the Morning Rush. Let's cover off in some sport. Monkey's thought on sport. Over to you, Monkey.
1: All right, pretty heavily focused on the Brownlow medal last night, unless you've been living under a rock. And this is the first time you're hearing it. Nick Dacos won the 2026, is that right?
0: Yep.
1: 2026
0: That's us.
1: Brownlow
0: That's
1: medal.
0: Now, yep.
1: 47 votes. Now, that is a record. Previously, it was Paddy Cripps. Remember a couple of years ago, Cripper got 45 and everyone said it was ridiculous how many votes, but Nick Dacos was expected to poll well, and that he did. How's this, Shawnee? Between rounds 15 and 20 this year, 6 3-vote games in a row.
0: Oh, yeah, well, there you go. That's 18 votes, which would have probably won it, I reckon, 20 years ago, maybe.
1: Yeah. Look, some of these, you know, Bailey Smith from Geelong, as they're saying, I think he was on 36 votes in second. A lot of years that would win it.
0: Oh, yeah,
1: but
0: for sure.
1: Not when you got the little man, Nick Dacos, running around at 47. Some other side notes last night. Spoke about this earlier. Love seeing Nick Watson there, the wizard, taking his mum.
0: Yep.
1: Hasn't got a girlfriend at the moment, the wizard. So he's not really doing much magic in that department. He needs to work on that. But anyway, he took his mum, which was fantastic. No other real sort of controversy. I had to sort of go back to 2009 to Brendan Favola's pressure point. Remember the pressure point?
0: Oh, yeah, you weren't on the Morning Rush yesterday. I actually spoke about that yesterday, saying it was one of the more famous Brownlow incidents where he decided, oh, it's 2 p.m. Is it too early for a beer in the spa up on the roof at Crown? No, Oliver, I'll start now.
1: And crazy. Yeah. Just went after Chris Judd, wasn't it? Awkward to watch. What else can I tell you? Patrick Dangerfield joined Gary Ablett Jr. For the most votes ever polled in the Brownlow.
0: Yeah, wow. Two absolute champions of the game right there. I've got a question for you. I don't know if this is the rundown. Why was Bailey Smith, why was he late?
1: I'm not sure why he was late.
0: He did that deliberately, making an appearance, trying to show off his suit, whatever he's doing.
1: He did have a different sort of suit, that's for sure. Because I was going to say, it's a lot of anxiety around the Brownlow for the lovely ladies. They looked amazing, right? Gorgeous. But for the guys, geez, we get it easy. Black tie. Everyone's the same. Black tie,
0: not
1: black
0: hard.
1: Tie.
0: Yep.
1: Pretty straightforward. But the ladies, obviously, are under a lot of pressure. So a great night at the Brownlow. Now, the President's Cup golf, you just brought this to my attention before. Now, you've educated me on this. This is where America, being the President's men, America play. I thought it was the rest of the world. But no, it's the rest of the world excluding Europe.
0: That's right. Yeah, so you've got the Ryder Cup, which is America versus Europe. That's where the Aussies can't play, but they can play in this. It's, America versus, outside of Europe. So there's two, Adam Scott and Minwoo Lee. There's a couple of Aussies playing. It starts today, apparently.
1: All right. It's good golf to watch, right?
0: Yeah. It's different.
1: Yeah,
0: okay. Yeah, you know, they're teaming up as a team and they're trying to win points. Yeah, it's good.
1: All right. Well, keep an eye on that. We'll bring that to you as the week unfolds. Now, look, it's grand final week, as we know. A lot of people, you know, earmark to go to the grand final. Could be a bucket list. Some people go every year. Mate of mine, Adrian, he's been going for like 47 years or something. He's in the MCC. But I spoke to a guy last week, Sean, and I thought this was a genius idea. All right. And the weekend absolutely proved this theory correct for him. Years ago, he said, no, I'm not going to go to the grand final. Very expensive to get a ticket, all right? You see the one game. More often than not, they're not great games, let's be honest. I don't have stats on it, but
0: yeah,
1: more often than not, they're blowouts. So he decided a few years ago, I'm not going to go to the grand final. I'm going to invest the money I would have paid for 2 grand final tickets and go to both prelim finals. Not one. Both prelims. Now, when they're Melbourne-based teams or Melbourne teams have the advantage, normally you're looking at a nice weekend in Melbourne, correct? But on the weekend,
0: but what did he do?
1: Well, my mate Robbie went up to Sydney.
0: I did.
1: All right.
0: Good.
1: Well, he loved Sydney. Went up to Sydney and saw Sydney Freo. Great game. And then, as we're saying, possibly saw the greatest game, one of the greatest games of the modern era, on Saturday afternoon with, you know, the Hawks going down narrowly to the Brisbane Lions. So I didn't mind that idea.
0: So that's his tip of the week, yeah. Rather than lash out on the grand final tickets. I mean, it didn't quite work this time around because he had to probably pay for flights to Sydney. But anyway, normally, yeah, you got your two prelims in Melbourne. Is that what he's saying?
1: Well, two prelim finals. And like you said, there will be occasions where he's probably going to go interstate. But even though, he's probably going to be in front and seeing great games, Shawnee. Great games. So I didn't mind the prelim final idea.
0: Rightio. Monkey's thought on sport. How you tracking?
1: When I do the wind up with my finger, it means I'm done. I'm good. Yeah.
0: Sorry.
1: We're over.
0: I didn't
1: say. There we go.
0: I didn't
1: say. Get Delamitri on.
0: Here it is. Here they are. Here he is. He's Delamitri. It's 17-8. That's Monkey's Thought on Sport.

0: Delamitri, The Morning Rush, Sean and Monkey here. And Monkey, when we come back, I'm going to explain to you and our Morning Rush listeners about a particular TV show that came out on this day in 1994. It's a show that I reckon everyone at some stage watched. You know, you went through a stage where you watched this TV show. It's got an iconic theme song, but you're not going to believe what was going to be the theme song for that show. I never knew it until recently. I'll explain it next.
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0: Not quite now, but soon we'll be asking people to call up Monkey and hopefully get through for radio categories. Our jackpot at the moment goes up $50 each day. We're at $400 and we've got a great sponsor, the guys, Nick Bolden and the team at Hello World Warrnambool.
13: Yeah, good morning to the team at Hello World Travel. So I wonder, being the sponsor, they're probably like us. Are they a bit anxious when the money goes off? Do they have to foot the bill? I'm not quite sure how that works. But I tell you what does work, booking a holiday with Hello World. Go and see them. They're right next to the Caravan Park in Henner Street.

0: That's ABBA on the Morning Rush with Sean and Monkey. Now, Monkey, moments ago I said to you that it was on this day in 1994 that a particular TV show started. And as soon as you hear the theme song for this TV show, you go, ah, yeah, I know exactly what you're talking about.
1: Oh, yes, of course.
0: Friends.
1: Friends, there you go, Friends. You know, and you're quite right. I think everyone's across Friends or have seen an episode of Friends. But I wasn't a real Friends junkie, I must admit.
0: No, I wasn't a junkie, but I did go through a stage, I reckon, maybe for 6 months where I'd watch every episode. Rachel, can't remember any of the others.
1: Yeah, we all love Rachel. Yeah, no, Jennifer Aniston, wow.
0: Remember she had her own haircut. People used to say, oh, I'm getting a Rachel. Remember
1: yes, that? Of course, yeah, you're right.
0: So what I find interesting is, imagine like quickly grabbing the remote saying, hey, guys, quick, put it on Channel 9, Friends is starting. You flick it on, you get it just there in time, and then this is the theme song for Friends. Come on!
1: Love this song, Shiny Happy People,
0: REM, Shiny Happy People.
1: That was this going to be? Was this going to be the theme song?
0: It was meant to be the theme song for Friends.
1: Oh,
0: But it just didn't quite go ahead. In fact, the pilot that they made for the show had that as the theme song for Friends.
1: Wow.
0: But REM, Michael Stipe, said no, it's not happening. So then they're like, what are we going to do? So they had to come up with an idea, and the producers of the show wrote a song called "I'll Be There for You." Okay. And then they're like, oh, I don't know who's going to sing it. So they got a band called the Rembrandts, who were the only available band available at the time on the Warner Brothers records. And they said, no, we don't really want to do this. It's not our song. Sorry. They go, please, you need to do it. Anyway, they did it. And then, as they say, the rest is history.
1: Yeah, I reckon the Rembrandts would be pretty happy that they did, sure.
0: Yeah, so I just can't picture that. Turn on Friends, quick. Here we go.
1: Yeah, not after all these years. Both great songs, though.
0: So there you go. It's time right now for Radio's categories. Jackpot's $400. The fifth call is going to get through. Call now, 1300 00 1242.
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5: 10 degrees in Melbourne, a sunny day, a maximum of 17. It's 8 o'clock. Good morning, I'm Madeline Burke. A pedestrian has been killed in a hit-run collision at Frankston South. Kiara Parker reports.
6: The female pedestrian was struck on Frankston Flinders Road at about 5:30 this morning. The victim, who is yet to be formally identified, died at the scene. The driver behind the wheel of a dark-coloured SUV believed to be involved in the deadly crash left her for dead, fleeing the scene. A crime scene has been established and traffic disruptions are expected in the area for some time. Police are appealing for dash cam and are urging anyone who witnessed the collision in Frankston South to contact Crime Stoppers. Kiara Parker, Melbourne.
5: Declared inevitable on the morning of the count, Nick Dacos has spoken of the honour of being Collingwood's 10th Brownlow medalist. Eddie Summerfield reports.
7: A record-breaking Brownlow count, Nick Dacos polling 47 votes, the most ever, including a record 6 consecutive best on grounds.
8: It's a huge honour.
7: Always a hard trainer, the 23-year-old revealing on 3AW Breakfast, he and brother Josh one night turned off a movie, instead opted to train.
8: We always find ourselves training more often than not.
7: Nike using the win to launch its inevitable campaign on the morning of the count.
8: They sort of approached me with the idea, and it was something that, to be honest, we both sort of mutually agreed was pretty cool.
7: Eddie Summerfield, Melbourne.
5: A Templestowe home has been destroyed by fire, with the second story collapsing into the ground floor. The cause of last night's blaze on Church Road is being investigated. Australia is one of more than a dozen countries signing an urgent plea for global guardrails around artificial intelligence. The signatories, including Anthony Albanese, say the growth of the AI technology could outpace our ability to manage the emerging risks. The PM says we need to get the balance right while harnessing what the technology can offer.
9: Artificial intelligence has the potential to improve lives, to strengthen our economy and productivity, and to massively advance science and medical breakthroughs. But humans need to be in control of it.
5: Former Victorian Premiers Daniel Andrews and Jacinta Allen could face greater scrutiny under proposed IBAC reforms. The Coalition wants to remove an immunity covering some government documents and information. Labor is considering changes to expand IBAC's powers and speed up its reports. In finance, the Dow Jones has closed up 366 points, the Aussie dollar buying 71.2 US cents.
10: 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The yard is open Friday to Sunday in Taylor Street, Allensford. Find them on socials.
5: Max Gawn says Jack Viney is in a really good position as his future at Melbourne remains in the air. The Demons veteran was told during his exit interview the club wouldn't stand in Viney's way if he was to explore a trade during the off-season. The skipper says it's win-win for both Jack and the Ds.
11: We'll be on the same ground at some point, whether that's in a Melbourne top. I mean, I wasn't in the exit meeting and I haven't been in conversations. I've chatted to Jack since. I feel like it's a win-win for me, to be honest. There's either my great friend Jack Viney is going to find some football elsewhere and get a new lease on life, or he's going to stay at Melbourne and he's going to put pressure on all the midfielders and it's going to be better for our club.
5: Formula One has announced the maximum race distance for Grand Prix will be reduced by 15 kilometres from 305 kilometres to 290. And that's the latest in news and in sport.
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13: Good morning, Pat Gordon with your local news update. Southwest TAFE secured the state's major training award for the second time in 6 years. Luke Francis reports.
14: Southwest TAFE has been named Victoria's Large Training Provider of the Year, an award they previously won in 2020 and were finalists for in 2024. Currently, the TAFE has Victoria's second highest student satisfaction, a completion rate of 13% above the state average, and just shy of 9 in 10 graduates employed or undertaking further study. CEO Mark Fidge said the TAFE continues to innovate and introduce new facilities to improve the student experience and get better outcomes for employers and the community. They will now progress to the National Awards, which will be held in Sydney in late November.
13: Rainfall information may now be easier to find for Southwest users of the Bureau of Meteorology website following their latest update. The Bureau say this update includes the addition of radar locations, changes to how rainfall is displayed, and radar quick links. Poultry owners across the southwest have seen a targeted housing requirement extended amid the state's bird flu situation. Daniel Brewer reports.
15: Targeted biosecurity requirements in southern areas have been extended for another 28 days from September 19th. The rules mean anyone with 50 or more poultry must confine their birds, preventing contact with wild seabirds and their environments. With no bird flu detected in local poultry so far, authorities say strict biosecurity remains the best defence.
13: Sport. Warrnambool basketball export Jaylen Brown has guided the Aussie Rollers to a wheelchair basketball world championship in Ottawa. Brown was named the tournament's MVP after guiding the Aussies through an undefeated run that culminated in a huge grand final win over Italy. And that's local news.
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3: Your four-day forecast for the Great South Coast. Today, a frost warning has been issued and then a partly cloudy day ahead with light winds becoming south to southeasterly, 15 to 20 k's per hour in the late afternoon and then becoming light in the evening. Tomorrow, Wednesday, sunny, 19. Thursday, partly cloudy, 24. Friday, a shower or two, a top of 20. Today in Warrnambool, a top of 16. Port Ferry, 15. Mortlake, 16. Tarang, 15.
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3: Right now, it's 3 degrees.
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3: 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Lots of people trying to get through. Janet, you're the lucky one today. Good morning to you.
5: Oh, good morning.
3: Out.
5: Beautiful morning it is.
3: Yeah, you're out walking. Did I just hear a dog bark in the background? Or was...
5: Yeah, it's not mine, but it's somebody's.
6: Okay. Be careful, Janet. I don't think we've had a dog attack live on the radio before or during Radio's Categories. Now,
5: I think
6: Shawnee...
5: it might be in someone's backyard.
6: Okay, we'll keep it there. Shawnee's going to go through the rules, Janet. I'm sure you know them.
5: Yes, I do.
3: Yeah, so every answer needs to start with a letter that I'm going to roll you. Don't double up on a word if you're struggling. Say pass and Monkey will come back at the end. Are you ready for your letter?
5: I'm as ready as I will be.
3: All right, here we go.
6: This is the important part. What have we got?
3: Oh, no.
5: Oh, no.
3: Oh. It's an I. I for India or Igloo.
6: Oh, gosh.
5: That's great.
3: Yeah.
6: Okay.
3: I feel terrible. Anyway.
5: Can't you do it again? Come on.
6: What about the old, we'll re-roll, but you only get half the money. Do you want to re-roll for 200?
5: Yes.
6: Okay. Just making rules as we go. Why not? This is new.
3: All right.
6: Re-roll, what do we get this time?
3: X. No, only joking. That's not on the Categories dice. You got a T this time around. So you want to do that, do you? For 200, Monkey's making all this up as we go. That's fine.
6: Yeah, why not? Okay, so playing for 200, not 400. Are you ready to go?
5: Sure am.
6: All right, beginning with T, Janet. Something that grows.
5: Turnip.
6: A name used in a song.
5: Teresa.
6: A word with double letters.
5: Topping.
6: An article of clothing.
5: T-shirt.
6: Something to do with Christmas.
5: Tinsel.
6: A word associated with exercise.
5: Tired.
6: Something you do at a party.
5: Tango.
6: A kind of soup.
5: Gelato.
6: A famous duo or trio.
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6: Something with buttons.
5: Tunic.
6: And a famous duo or trio. The buzzer has cost you.
3: Gee,
6: I mean, I'm not sure about a couple. Teresa in a song? Was that a pluck from you? Yeah, right. I wonder if there's a song that features Teresa. I'd have to look that up.
3: I'd have to Google as well.
5: Let's assume there is, but it really doesn't matter.
6: Doesn't matter. I'm just trying to think of a famous duo or trio. Now, you know, in Radio's Categories, we use the term the. Like, you know,
5: yeah.
6: That does start with a T. I mean, you've got the Everly brothers.
3: You got the
6: Marx brothers.
3: The Thompson twins, but they weren't really... that's just the name of their band. They weren't twins, yeah.
6: Yeah, there's a few. The Three Stooges, that could have been one. Never mind. Very close. You are in the draw to go.

0: Neil Diamond, though.
1: Thank you.
0: Well, not Neil Diamond, the Neil Diamond musical.
2: Yeah.
1: That'd be great.
2: Yeah, it's on in Melbourne at the moment. Neil Diamond, Beautiful Noise, our caller of the month. We'll be getting two tickets to that. All you got to do is get yourself on air anytime about anything. Radio Scattergories. It'll be back tomorrow for $450.

0: Good morning. Sean and Monkey here at 16 past 8 on your Tuesday.
1: All right, it's grand final week, of course. Just a reminder, no morning rush on Friday. We're observing, Sean. We're observing the grand final eve public holiday. Still some people saying to get rid of that. I'm not sure about it. I never have been, to be honest.
0: Well,
1: I mean, I'm not complaining. Get a sleep in on Friday, but yeah.
0: It's to let people get to the parade. I mean, who's going to be going to the parade? Don't get me wrong, Brisbane Lions, I get the Fitzroy connection. But yeah, I know, it's always been a controversial public holiday this Friday.
1: Anyway, it's grand final week. And look, I think it encapsulates everyone. I mean, we've got to be conscious that not everyone's into football and mightn't give two nicks about the grand final. But I had a lovely moment with my daughter Poppy, who's home for school holidays. Pop's only 16, and oh, I've got to probably be forgiven to think that, you know, she keeps an eye on the footy and loves the footy. We're driving in the car the other day and she must have been, you know, observing something on social media because she just come out with this. Now, I'm not even sure who Poppy barracks for. I don't think she really has a strong allegiance. She might go for my Saints. I think when she was a little girl, she liked the Kangaroos because she liked the animal. But she's in the car the other day and she turns to me, of all the things she says of these, you know, of late, she goes, "Dad, I miss Dusty Martin." I said, pardon? She goes, "Oh, I kind of miss Dusty Martin." And I said, "What do you mean?" She goes, "Oh, he was such a good player and, you know, he's pretty exciting to watch and, you know, I sort of miss Dusty Martin." So then I sort of got a bit melancholy and I went, "Oh, yeah, I miss Plugger."
0: Plugger. Yeah, yeah.
1: And I thought to end the show in grand final week on a Tuesday, who do you miss? Is there a player for whatever reason that you just miss? I get it, right? Dusty Martin was one of those characters that everyone sort of loved, but I just thought people could text through just to end the show today. Who do you miss?
0: Yeah,
1: you might miss anyone.
0: And it might not be someone from your team that you actually barrack for.
1: Oh, well, that's the thing.
0: I've got two. I miss Daryl White.
1: Oh, yeah, Daryl White was an ear grab player.
0: He used to do reverse torps off the inside of his foot from the bench. I miss Daryl White, okay?
1: Yeah, Daryl White. Brisbane Bear and Brisbane Lion. Yeah.
0: And Michael Voss. I used to love watching Michael Voss. I miss him.
1: Oh, you miss Vossy? Yeah, he was hard, wasn't he?
0: Oh, he did everything. He'd kick a drop punt from 75. Yeah, I miss Vossy. I miss Daryl White.
1: Okay, good. Well, they're on the list. If you can add to this, and this might be a player from yesteryear, like a long time ago.
0: Oh, yeah.
1: Send us a text. Who do you miss? Who do you miss running around on the AFL field and definitely not involved in a grand final this weekend? Who do you miss?
0: Yeah, Monkey's daughter, Mrs. Dustin Martin. Wow, would not have picked that. Yeah, text one through. The number is 0437 882 000. Who do you miss?
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0: Huey Lewis in the news. Power of Love, The Morning Rush. Sean and Monkey at 26 past 8. And Monkey, we're asking you this morning, we're asking our Morning Rush family, when it comes to AFL or VFL, who do you miss?
1: Yeah, Poppy, my 16-year-old daughter of all people last week was in the car and she goes, "Dad, I miss Dusty Martin." Oh, I sort of miss Dusty. So we want to know who you miss. Lots of texts coming through. Simo misses Cyril Rioli.
0: Oh, yeah. Good. Great to watch.
1: Farmer Brown, he misses Jake the Push-Up King. Remember Jake
0: the always interesting.
1: Push-Up King?
0: Yep.
1: Cam misses Mark Zanotti. Remember the wild man from Borneo, Mark Zanotti?
0: Yes.
1: Macca misses Rex Hunt's commentary.
0: Yeah, I'm alert. Yep. We got Wendy on the line. Hi, Wendy.
2: Hi, how are you going?
0: Great, thanks. Who do you miss?
2: I miss Malcolm Blight from North Melbourne.
0: Oh,
1: Blighty. Jeez. Yeah, he was a great player. Wendy, did you ever go and watch him?
2: Oh, I was at the game when he kicked that miracle goal.
1: You were there?
2: I was there.
3: He'd have to kick it 85-90, mate.
2: I saw him in North Melbourne, so.
0: Oh my God.
1: That was a massive torp.
2: Yep.
0: Oh, there you go. Thank you so much for that, Wendy. Monkey, you and I are out of time. See you later. Have a great day.
4: 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Or just want that double dose of Sean and Monkey chaos? 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
6: On the program today, moves are afoot to prevent former Premiers Daniel Andrews and Jacinda Allen from hiding behind cabinet confidentiality in future IBAC inquiries. I think this is a good thing. Also, cocaine use has taken off in Victoria, but for some reason, roadside drug tests don't detect the presence of this particular substance. We'll speak to an academic in Adelaide who's facing the sack because she has unwoke views. And new rules on data centres suggest they have to rely entirely upon renewable electricity. Is this even possible? 133-693.
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15: 10 degrees in Melbourne, a sunny day, a maximum of 17. It's 8:30. Good morning, I'm Madeline Burke. A female pedestrian has been killed in a hit-run collision in Frankston South this morning. The victim, who is yet to be formally identified, died at the scene on Frankston Flinders Road. The driver behind the wheel of a dark-coloured SUV did not stop. Police say traffic disruptions are expected in the area for some time. They're appealing for information or dashcam vision. Former Victorian Premiers Daniel Andrews and Jacinta Allen could lose a special immunity allowing former ministers to dodge IBAC and Royal Commission scrutiny. The Coalition wants the protection removed as part of amendments to Labor's anti-corruption laws, which are due to pass this week. The changes would also expand IBAC's definition of corruption and give it greater powers to follow money through private contractors and subcontractors. Both Mr. Andrews and Ms. Allen are expected to appear before the Royal Commission into Big Build Corruption, which begins tomorrow. A fire that destroyed a Templestowe home last night is not being treated as suspicious. Fire Corps investigators heading to the scene this morning. FRV Commander Callum Donoghue says it took crews 2.5 hours to control the flames.
16: The upper floor roof did collapse in. There were two people at home that self-evacuated. They weren't injured. We did have them seen to by Ambulance Victoria who were on scene.
15: Australia's Prime Minister has joined more than a dozen world leaders who have issued a plea for global guardrails to be placed on AI. The signatories, including Anthony Albanese, warn the growth of the technology could outpace our ability to manage emerging risks. JD Vance has defended President Donald Trump's decision to ban three media outlets from the White House. The US Vice President arguing that a Republican White House shouldn't have to give access to CNN, MSNBC, and Politico, arguing they cover the Trump administration unfavorably.
17: About 92% of the stories that they have on the President of the United States, on the administration, are negative. That's not representative of the American people. It's not representative of public opinion. So if you're going to engage in what is effectively far-left propaganda, why would a Republican White House give you special access?
15: Finance the Aussie dollar buying 71 US cents.
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15: Nick Dacos has won his first Brownlow medal. The Collingwood champion winning with 47 votes after three consecutive podium finishes. And the LA Rams back in action this morning hosting the New York Giants. That's the latest news and sport.
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0: Your four-day forecast for the Great South Coast. Today, a frost warning has been issued and then a partly cloudy day ahead with light winds becoming south to southeasterly, 15 to 20 k's per hour in the late afternoon and then becoming light in the evening. Tomorrow, Wednesday, sunny, 19. Thursday, partly cloudy, 24. Friday, a shower or two, a top of 20. Today in Warrnambool, a top of 16. Port Ferry 15, Mortlake 16, Terang 15.
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0: At the moment, it's 7 degrees.
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23: It is 25 to 9. Good morning. Now, you might have heard in the news that the rules about, you know, former premiers appearing in front of royal commissions and IBAC investigations could be changed. I think this is a good thing. The way the rules currently apply is that discussions that were held in cabinet behind closed doors can't necessarily be revealed to IBAC or indeed to a royal commission. Now, those rules need to change. You know, if the likes of Jacinta Allen or Daniel Andrews, for example, discussed corruption on the Big Build, you know, that they knew well that it was happening but did nothing about it, if they had that discussion behind closed doors in cabinet, we should know. Anyway, it looks like Ben Carroll is going to change the laws, and if he doesn't, the Liberal Party, if they win the election, they'll change the laws, and we'll speak to the Shadow Attorney General, James Newbury, about this straight after 9 o'clock. 133693, because I struggle to believe that no one knew that corruption was going on in the Big Build. I just don't believe it. you know, particularly with the Labor government, with very close union connections and seeing the overruns. I mean, all those checks were being signed by Jacinta Allen. She was the minister. Daniel Andrews was the premier. Then Jacinta Allen was the premier. They could see that the cost overruns were huge, all right? Billions and billions of extra dollars over budget. Surely at some stage they looked at this and said, okay, why are these projects? Why is the North East Link? Why is the Cross City Rail Tunnel? Why is the West Coast Tunnel? Why are they all costing so much extra money? And we now know the allegations. It's because essentially the unions were siphoning money off, primarily the CFMEU, and allegedly giving it to organised crime. And bikies were embedded in the whole process. Anyway, we'll look at that, 133693. But again, this idea that just because they are ex-premiers, that Jacinta Allen and Daniel Andrews should somehow remain immune from investigation and immune from prosecution, I don't believe that for a moment. 133693, mornings at 3aw.com.au. Also, I promised you yesterday I'd get an answer for this, and we will get the answer today. Early on in the year, I was stopped and had a random roadside alcohol and drug test. And the police officer administering the test said to me, now, this will test for things like marijuana or methamphetamine use. And I said, oh, what about cocaine? I might add, I hadn't taken anything, nor do I. And he said, no, we don't test for cocaine. And I said, why not? And he shrugged his shoulders and said, I don't know, we probably should, but we don't. Now, it turns out that, you know, you can test for cocaine, and in other states they do test for cocaine. And this is at a time when cocaine consumption in Melbourne is 6 times higher than what it was a decade ago. They do this via wastewater analysis. So we are consuming more cocaine than ever. And yet, weirdly, if you get stopped by the police and they administer a drug test, which is like a swab on the inside of your mouth, it doesn't test for cocaine use. Now, what this says to people is, if you want to drive around high on drugs, pick cocaine. Now, you shouldn't do it. It's illegal. It's dangerous. But if you're going to do it, you'd pick cocaine because for some reason we don't test for cocaine. Anyway, we'll find out why that is later on in the program today. But to me, it just doesn't make any sense. The tests exist. They use them in other states. Why don't we do it here? 133693, mornings at 3aw.com.au. Also, some of you might have heard about Ed Sheeran's concert tour. It's currently in North America. And it's all run off the rails. Now, one of his support acts, the rapper called Macklemore, is distinctly anti-Jewish and pro-Palestine. And he started chanting things like Free Palestine and whatever. I might have 10 years ago, Macklemore dressed up as a Jew on stage and mocked Jewish people. So it's not, he's not just anti-Zionist. He basically, well, it would seem by his behavior, he hates Jews. Anyway, Ed Sheeran didn't like the political sort of side of his performances and asked him to leave the tour. Now people aren't going to watch Ed Sheeran. They're like, oh, you haven't been pro-Palestinian enough. That's wrong. Yeah, you sacked Macklemore. That's wrong. We're not going to come and watch you. So, yeah, should you lose your job or suffer a decline in revenue, as Ed Sheeran has done, simply because you don't share woke ideology? Now, we're going to speak to an academic from Adelaide University later on in the program. Her name is Dr. Joanna Howe. She's a professor of law at Adelaide University, and she's also a very strong advocate against abortion. And what's happened is that a petition has been started. It's now got 4,500 signatures on it saying that she has to be sacked. That if you're an academic and you are against abortion, that is simply wrong and you shouldn't have your job. Now, it's not really about is she pro or against abortion. She happens to be against it. It's this idea that if you have, you know, a political view which is different from what other people think, you should be cancelled, you should be silenced, you should be sacked from your job. It's a particularly chilling sort of state of world that we live in at the moment, where if you don't support what other people support, other people say you should be sacked. Now, one of the reasons we had a referendum on, say, gay marriage or on, you know, having the Indigenous voice to Parliament was because at the time these were contentious issues and gay marriage was passed, but the Indigenous voice to Parliament was not passed. And a lot of people still can't believe that that happened. They still have stickers on their cars and they have posters up in their, you know, the front windows of their houses. You know, we support the Indigenous voice to Parliament when 61% of Australians rejected it. But no one should lose their job just because they have a different political point of view. Anyway, we'll have a look at that as well. 133693, mornings at 3aw.com.au. Also today, I want to go back to data centres. The Carroll government has come up with a set of new rules for data centres. Some of them make sense. For example, data centres will be banned from residential areas. They'll be kept away from homes, even if the surrounding area is not residential. They'll be cooled using non-drinking water. I question how that happens, because if you hook up to the mains, I mean, it's all drinking water, so I don't quite understand how data centres will do that. But it sort of makes sense. I just don't know if there's a supply of non-drinking water everywhere you would want to put a data centre. But then there's this idea that data centres must be powered solely with renewable energy and that they must somehow produce more energy than they consume. Now, even if you put, you know, every surface outside of a data centre is covered with solar panels, I don't think it would generate enough electricity to power the data centre. They are known as being power hogs. Now, maybe it just means they have to buy renewable energy from somewhere else, but the legislation, or the rules, I should say, seem to say that they have to produce more renewable energy than they use. We'll find out about that too. 133693, mornings at 3aw.com.au. Let's go to some calls. Ray, good morning. Hello, Ray. Ray's busy. Victor, good morning. Hello, Victor.
1: Wouldn't that make all more... Hello, you there?
23: Yes, go ahead.
1: You there?
23: Yes, we're here.
1: Robert Kraft, who owns the New England Patriots, he was the one who contacted Ed Sheeran after Macklemore made those political statements and told him that he would not allow Macklemore to play in the stadium that Ed Sheeran was due to play in and have Macklemore as a supporting artist. And so Ed Sheeran told Macklemore, I'm sorry, you're not invited. And a number of other NFL stadiums owned by other teams have done exactly the same.
23: Yeah, so I think, though, what had happened was initially, and this is my reading of it, Ed Sheeran had said he was uncomfortable with it. And then you're right, then the stadium owner said he wasn't comfortable with it either. And now, but it seems like Ed Sheeran is paying the price, because normally shows are sold out and suddenly people aren't attending it.
1: Yeah, and Robert Kraft, from what I understand, has gone into damage control and has donated $2 million, or that's what the allegations are, or the comments, and he's now donated $2 million to the Palestinians. So,
23: I know. It's like. But do you see the problem here, Victor, that if you have a different point of view? Now, to be fair, I mean, Macklemore had a different point of view, but he was openly anti-Semitic. I mean, back in 2014, dressing up as a Jew and mocking Jews goes beyond having a different point of view here. And Ed Sheeran simply said he broke down in tears at his most recent performance and said that, you know, he did feel for the people of Palestine, but he also felt for the Jews who were, you know, killed and raped and whatever on October the 7th, 2023. So he was trying to have it both ways, and people weren't buying it. They were saying, no, you must be pro-Palestine. You can't have sympathy for Israelis.
1: Yeah, look, I understand, but I think, you know, the music industry and even, you know, Hollywood has always had an element of political and, you know, social sort of views, and I don't think that should be stopped. I mean, it's important that people have their views. I mean, the whole concept of freedom of speech, I mean, you know, where do we draw the line and say, crosses a line?
23: Well, that is the question. I mean, we don't want to go back to the McCarthyist era in the early 1950s where, if you were deemed to be a supporter of communism, you know, you were blacklisted by Hollywood and not allowed to perform. But at the same time, and we're going to talk to this academic for Adelaide University about this very issue later on. She is anti-abortion and campaigns on that basis. She's also a professor of law, and people are saying she should be sacked as a result. And that's what I want to get into, is the extent to which, you know, if you believe in freedom of speech, but then often on the left, they say, oh, well, if you don't agree with us, you should lose your job. And I don't believe in that. Thank you, Victor. 133693. John, hello. Hello, John.
2: Rules comments that he wants to put a 150-metre barrier between data centres and residents. 150 metres is three standard residential blocks lengths. Is that really going to take you away from the noise?
23: Well,
2: it's just another furphy from this government. You know, just smoke and mirrors, pretending, making statements that mean nothing. 150 metres, three blocks.
23: Well, John, can I tell you, in the 90s, I lived in a residential warehouse in Collingwood, and I had factories all around me. I mean, that was because it was a mixed-use area. So, you know, I mean, the data centres have to go somewhere. Where would you put them?
2: Area. So So, I mean, Tullamarine, where they're putting them now on Sharps Road, in Ben Carroll's own backyard, by the way, there's residents just across Sharps Road.
23: This is the problem, John, when you have, if one side of a road is considered mixed use or industrial and the other side is residential, what do you do? Because you can have a factory if it's industrial. And in fact, people lived in and around factories for much of the 19th and 20th centuries. The main reason they don't now is simply that the factories have moved away from the inner suburbs of Melbourne and moved out to greenfield sites. I mean, go down to Abbotsford. You know, there is a street of houses right opposite the Carlton United Breweries building there. I mean, should that be allowed?
2: I agree with your comment, but the thing is, 150 metres is not a substantial announcement. This government goes out and makes constant announcements that mean nothing.
23: All right, well, we'll try and find out about it. I do have concerns about that. I mean, I personally wouldn't want to live right next door to a data centre either. And then there's this rule about, and you've got to cool them with non-drinking water. I'm not quite sure how that will work. And then this idea that they have to generate renewable electricity, and I don't know how that works either. 133693, more calls, more emails ahead at 14 to 9.
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23: It is 11 to 10. Emails coming in. Ian says Macklemore was sacked for his views, but that's okay because he supports Palestinians. No, Ian, this is the whole point I'm saying, is that when you start sacking people left, right and centre because they have views that either align with the majority or don't align with the majority, it causes problems. Macklemore, in my view, crossed the line back in 2014 when he dressed up as a caricature of a Jew. It's the same as blackface, just not acceptable. But, you know, Ed Sheeran already knew about that when he asked him to support his tour. Anyway, we're going to speak to this Adelaide University professor. Her name is Jonah Howe, and she's facing a petition, 4,500 signatures, arguing that she should be sacked or calling for her sacking as a professor at Adelaide Uni because she happens to be an advocate against abortion. Paul joins us. Paul, good morning.
4: Yeah, good morning, Tom. Thanks for taking the call. Look, on these data centres and the concept that they could create more energy or be energy efficient, it's just ridiculous. And it's good to see the conversation is, you know, eventually turning to, you know, we're moving beyond the end of the driveway. What we talk about with renewable energy is EVs and solar panels for your house. When are we going to start to talk about how you power a steel mill, an aluminium smelter, a glassworks, a brewery, or a data centre? Look at what's happening in Whyalla. Look at what's happening in Newcastle. Is that the future of our heavy industry?
23: No, I agree with you, Paul, and I find this interesting because you're quite right. People, in my view, well, it's also, it makes sense. So EVs can make sense, particularly with petrol prices going up, and there's some bad news there. There's a forecast out this morning suggesting oil could go to $150 a barrel soon, which will add another 40, 45 cents a litre to the price of petrol and diesel here. But putting that to one side, you know, buying an EV, or even if we all drive EVs, doesn't really do much for climate change because, you know, the electricity has to come from somewhere. And what I find interesting about data centres, no one says to any other industry, no one says to an office block, you must, you know, completely power yourself with renewable electricity. No one says that to an aluminium smelter, and yet data centres are different. And I'm not sure it's even possible. And even the cooling of data centres, I mean, Ben Carroll's new rules say they can't be cooled using drinking water, which is fine, but like if you go to your average industrial area and build a data centre, I don't know if there's a big supply of, you know, non-potable water there to use. You just connect up to the mains like everybody else does. Dave joins us. Dave, good morning.
5: Good morning, Tom. Love your show, mate.
23: Thank
5: and
23: you.
5: Also, happy birthday for when it's your birthday.
23: Oh, good. Well, it's not till November. It's in 2 months. Should I? I'm turning 59. Should I celebrate that, Dave?
5: Well, how about we get you sacked from the show because you're follow Carlton?
23: Get sacked.
5: This is how ridiculous. This is how ridiculous things are getting to. You know what I mean?
23: Well,
5: we had that bloke last night. What's his name? The finance minister, Chalmers.
23: Yes.
5: He's reading off a placard, Tom. Now he's a finance minister. He's got an arts degree. Would you let anybody in your business run your business if they had an arts degree?
23: Well, no, I wouldn't. And Jim Chalmers is. Look, I've met him a couple of times. He is an intelligent person, Dave, but as you say, he's not really a financial specialist. And some of the changes, the financial changes that have emerged out of the budget are causing so many problems that were entirely foreseeable. I'm talking about the changes to negative gearing and family trusts and capital gains tax and all those things. And now he's desperately trying to plug the gaps or trying to fix all these other problems. It's causing a real mess. I mean, I had a chat with an accountant the other week. And I said, look, what is the state of play on this issue? He said, we just don't know. We don't know. The tax office says something, and then a week later it contradicts itself because Jim Chalmers changes his mind about what he's doing. Anyway, thank you, Dave. Having said that, Peter Costello, who was a very successful treasurer in that he basically paid down all of the federal government's debt, he was actually a lawyer, not really a financial specialist either. Alan, good morning.
9: G'day, Tom. How you going?
23: Yeah, good, Alan.
9: Listen, Lockie Neal, mate, he'll definitely get off tonight.
23: Do you reckon, because he's a Brownlow, a dual Brownlow medalist and a premiership player, and he's never been suspended? Not sure what you're saying, Alan. We talked about Lockie Neal yesterday. In my view, he gets a week, which is a pity because, you know, being suspended the week before a grand final is, you know, the stuff of nightmares for a professional footballer. But what he did, to run past Jack Ginnivan behind play, punch him in the stomach, I mean, you just can't do that. You know, it's not just like, you know, if I did that to someone in the street, I'd be charged with assault. And it's against the laws of football. And I thought it was 7, but I think it's 9 other players this year have been suspended for doing pretty much the same thing. So the idea that Lockie Neal gets special treatment, I think, is wrong. But you are right, Alan. He might. 133-693 at 5 to 9.
28: 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Call anytime and join the conversation. 133-693.
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1: It's that time of the week where we catch up with Meg from the Lighthouse Theatre. Hello, Meg.
13: Hi, Rookie.
1: Now it is school holidays time, so what a way to start school holidays with Room on the Broom.
13: It is. There's no room. No, there is some room.
1: Plenty of room.
13: Some room. It's, the shows are filling up, but there is still some room on the broom. Your opportunities for that are this Wednesday at 6:30 or Thursday. You've got two choices, 9:45 if you're an early bird or 12 p.m. if you are not.
1: How cool. And that's a great way to start school holidays. We've also got the story of Nathan Cavalieri,
13: yes.
1: Told by Nathan Cavalieri.
13: Yes. So we've had a couple of people asking us about this. It looks like a show about Nathan Cavalieri, but just a reminder, everyone, it is actually Nathan Cavalieri himself coming in person to talk to us about his life. He's called his show Growing Pains, and he goes quite beautifully, Rook, very honestly into the struggles that he went through. He took a bit of time away from music at one point and came back. So he's going to share that intimate journey with us on Saturday the 3rd at 7:30.
1: I love it. What else have we got coming up, Meg?
13: So this is a fun one. I don't know, Rook, if you know any of those people who love going swimming in the ocean really early in the morning.
1: I do. We work with one. I don't know if he still does it, but we work with one here, yes.
13: Right. So there's a group in Mount Martha in Melbourne called the Sea Wolves, and there's a show about them called The Sea Wolves Howl. It's all about friendship and the kind of people who get up in the morning and go jumping in the ocean. And that's on a Wednesday the 21st at 7:30 up in our studio.
1: I love it. Now, there's something in common with all these shows too, Meg.
13: Yes, they are part of our curated season. And that means that if you are under 25, tickets are $5. Yes, families go to Room on the Broom. The kids are $5 each. So if under 25, it's $5. Also, if you are a member, you can order a courtesy car if you struggle to get to the theatre. It's called Plus the Bus. For $5 on top of your regular ticket, you can get us to pick you up and bring you to the theatre.
1: And of course, for all the info on those shows and everything else coming up at the Lighthouse Theatre, where do we go, Meg?
13: Pop in and see us Monday to Friday, 11:30 to 4:30, or jump online to lighthousetheatre.com.au.
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23: The 9 o'clock news is almost upon us with Madeleine Burke. Coming up after news, Shadow Attorney General James New rejoins us. The rules about IBAC investigations and potential royal commissions, well, there is a royal commission about to start, into corruption on the big bill, they're going to be changed, and this would stop former premiers and ministers from being protectors by, you know, confidential cabinet discussions. So basically, if they knew the corruption or they discussed corruption on the big bill in a cabinet meeting behind closed doors, we should be able to find out about it. Also, I've never understood why roadside drug tests in this state do not test for cocaine when cocaine use is going through the roof. We'll find out about that as well. Anything else you want to discuss, come and join us. 133-693.
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17: 12 degrees in Melbourne. A sunny day with a maximum of
0: 17, it's 9 o'clock. Good morning, I'm Madeline Burke. The AFL's Night of Nights has dazzled again as Nick Dacos won his first Brownlow medal. Eddie Summerfield was on the red carpet.
2: Black tie, the dress code, mostly adhered to. Bailey Smith turning heads in a shiny taupe suit. Rising star Jagger Smith's partner, Chloe, not overawed by the occasion.
6: I've always watched the red carpet on the TV, so I was like, oh, just let me be now. So it was very exciting.
2: Nick Dacos leading the count for 23 of the 24 rounds, finishing with a record 47 votes to take Charlie home. Nike declaring it inevitable on the morning of the Brownlow count. Dacos telling 3AW Breakfast, it's something rarely seen in Australian sport.
17: It was something that, to be honest, we both sort of mutually agreed was pretty cool. I don't think we see it too much in Australia.
2: Eddie Summerfield, Melbourne.
0: Former Victorian Premiers Daniel Andrews and Jacinta Allen could face greater scrutiny under proposed IBAC reforms. The Coalition wants to remove an immunity covering some government documents and information, while Labor is considering changes to expand IBAC's powers and speed up its reports. Shadow Attorney General James Newbury says the fact that the government is considering changes to the legislation is proof they were too weak to begin with.
18: The retrospectivity of the bill, the carve-outs that stop the proper investigation of big build matters, were wrong.
0: The Big Build Corruption Royal Commission begins tomorrow. Police are hunting the driver of a dark-coloured SUV believed to be involved in a fatal hit-run collision at Frankston South this morning. A female pedestrian was killed after being struck on Frankston Flinders Road. She died at the scene and the driver did not stop. Detectives are combing the crime scene this morning, appealing for information or dashcam vision. While a car has crashed into several parked vehicles at Armidale this morning before rolling onto its roof, the 32-year-old male driver and 28-year-old female passenger escaped with non-life-threatening injuries. The Federal Treasurer insists international controls on AI will strengthen its economic potentials as Australia joins a push for global guardrails. Anthony Albanese, among 22 world leaders, to co-sign a statement demanding tighter regulations on the technology ahead of the UN General Assembly. Jim Chalmers has told Today AI presents serious risks if not properly managed.
19: The statement that Prime Minister Albanese signed Australia up to overnight with 20 countries is all about recognising this is a huge economic opportunity, but we will only maximise the upside of AI if we manage and minimise the risk.
0: In finance, the Aussie dollar buying 71.2 US cents.
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0: Jai Simkin hopes North Melbourne gets the process right as it continues its search for a coach. John Longmire and Nathan Buckley are yet to rule themselves out, while the club could bring in a first-timer. The former Roos skipper says he was shocked in Bali when he found out Alistair Clarkson had been sacked.
20: But the playing groups, not that we've been together, so I can't really comment on the rest of them, but we're excited for a new coach. So hopefully we get the decision right in the next sort of month. Hopefully the process comes out.
0: In the NFL, the LA Rams are back in action this morning after their loss in Melbourne. For Monday Night Football, they'll host the New York Giants. And under pressure, FIFA President Gianni Infantino is proposing an external review of how football's international governing body operates. That's the latest news in sport.
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29: I'm Pat Gordon. Southwest TAFE is celebrating after claiming a major award. As Luke Francis explains, they are Victoria's large training provider of the year.
30: Southwest TAFE has confirmed its status as one of Victoria's most respected vocational education and training providers, winning the state's major training award for the second time in 6 years. CEO Mark Fidge said the win was a reflection of the team's commitment to students, industry and the community, and whilst unexpected, was really pleasing. The award is based on Southwest TAFE's 2025 performance, where 430 staff supported more than 7,000 students, resulting in around 4,600 job outcomes.
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10: Your four-day forecast for the Great South Coast. Today, a frost warning has been issued and then a partly cloudy day ahead with light winds becoming south to southeasterly, 15 to 20 k's per hour in the late afternoon and then becoming light in the evening. Tomorrow, Wednesday, sunny, 19. Thursday, partly cloudy, 24. Friday, a shower or two, a top of 20. Today in Warrnambool, a top of 16. Port Ferry, 15. Mortlake, 16. Tarang, 15.
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10: Right now, it's 9 degrees.
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23: 7 past 9. I'm going to speak to the Shadow Attorney General James Newbury in a moment. Either the Liberals or possibly the government under

0: is important. This idea that you can hide knowledge of criminal activity simply because you were in cabinet, I think, is ridiculous. Emails first, though. Simon says, if you want to see a perfect example of freedom of speech not being followed, look at Donald Trump, who wants to cancel the press that he doesn't like. Yes, well, Trump does try and do that. And I might add also, there's a rather disturbing thing I've been sent some emails about. In Canberra, there's a view that the Minister for Information will be able to remove things from the internet that might harm public safety. It's sort of buried away somewhere, but this idea that a politician could decide what we can or cannot see. Having said that, you know, back in the day, I mean, the censorship board used to do that, and there are arguments over books like Lady Chatterley's Lover was banned from Australia until I think the 1960s or 70s. Certain films were also banned. Mel, regarding Ed Sheeran and Macklemore, Mel says people go to music concerts, listen to music. They don't need politics in music. Just like sport, politics should be taken out of sport. Well, yes and no, Mel. I mean, and again, this is why I want to bring this up today, because there's not an obvious right or wrong. I mean, I personally believe in freedom of speech, and I've been to Midnight Oil concerts. I went to two in the 80s. One was in 1984 at what is now Collingwood's Training Centre, the sort of the glass house. And, you know, Midnight Oil in the 80s, just about every song was sort of anti-mining and pro-Indigenous rights and anti-the United States. Like, they didn't need to say political things separate from the music because the music was full of politics. I probably didn't really appreciate that at the time. So, yeah, politics and music and sport have always been linked. Lynn, good morning.
1: Oh, good morning, Tom. Look, I'm ringing also about the Macklemore-Sheeran debacle, and I actually don't think it's an issue of free speech. I feel that it wasn't the right venue. It wasn't a political rally. People bought tickets expecting a night of singing and entertainment.
0: Yeah.
1: If they wanted a rally, a one-way, one-sided rant, go to a rally. I feel that if you bought tickets, there should have been a trigger warning like you get with flashing light.
0: Yeah.
1: You know, I've been to art events and sat there in the audience feeling very uncomfortable when at the end of the performance you get a rant of some description. And I felt this isn't what I signed up for.
0: So yeah, that's a good point. Like there should be like warning, you know, flashing lights, and a display of left-wing politics will occur at this performance. Look, the thing about Macklemore is it was well-known. As I said, 12 years ago, he dressed up as a caricature of a Jewish person on stage. So his sort of anti-Jew, pro-Palestinian credentials were already well-known. Possibly Ed Sheeran should have known this, but I've never been to an Ed Sheeran concert. I don't like his music at all, to be honest. But you know, it seems to me Ed Sheeran sticks to the music and he doesn't want politics. Anyway, 133693, mornings at 3aw.com.au. So the rules about what IBAC can look into and Royal Commissions can look into are set to be changed. Either the government will do it under Ben Carroll, or if the opposition wins the election, they will do it. And as I understand it, revelations that are in secret cabinet meetings or behind closed door cabinet meetings will be accessible by the body against corruption and or by a royal commission. And this is a change. Our next guest, Shadow Attorney General James Newbury. Good morning.
2: Good morning.
0: So I've got this right. So is it the case at the moment, if you have a confidential cabinet discussion, you know, even a royal commission or certainly IBAC can't access what was said or discussed in that behind closed doors?
2: That's right. So currently, Daniel Andrews and Jacinda Allen, by way of example, can be asked the question what they knew and when they knew it, and they can say to IBAC or the Royal Commission, I'm invoking my cabinet privilege and I'm not going to tell you. And the last person to use it, I should tell you, the last person to use this privilege was Daniel Andrews over the Commonwealth Games.
0: Right. Okay. And is that the reason that, like, confidential cabinet papers only get revealed 30 or 40 or 50 years after the events actually took place?
2: Yes. So it is a very long-standing historic rule, and we understand why sometimes that's the case. But when it comes to your chief integrity bodies,

0: like IBAC and Royal Commission, we don't think that's right. But what's interesting is the government doesn't think it's right because 5 years ago, they promised to fix it. But just like everything else Labor does, they haven't done it. So this week, we're going to try and make that change to remove that cover-up power. Now, the government's privately said to me, they don't want to make the change. They want to leave that power there. We can probably all work out why. I'm hoping that over the week, public pressure and common sense will push the government, push Ben Carroll into realising we just don't accept that cover-up power remaining.
1: Yeah, it's interesting. I've got here from Recommendation 91, Theme Royal Commissions, timeframe 31st of May 2022, that the Victorian government within 18 months will remove the ability for a person to refuse to comply with a notice to give information to a Royal Commission on the basis that the information is the subject of public interest immunity. So the government discussed removing this power, but never did it. And you're now saying they should.
0: They promised to do it. So it's currently on their own website saying they promised to do it. And it's probably worth just making the point. It doesn't mean that everything you give to a Royal Commission or IBAC is automatically in the public space. So what it means is IBAC and the Royal Commission can ask questions, and former cabinet ministers like Daniel Andrews and Jacinta Allen would have to answer the questions and help them. But then, of course, the commissioner who's in charge of whatever investigation could choose to put into the public realm which bit they felt was appropriate. So there's still a check and balance.
1: Right. So if the government can't be pressed into making this change, if you win the election, will you make the change? Will you give the Royal Commission that's already been established the powers to go into cabinet discussions and cabinet documents, even if they are confidential?
0: We believe this change needs to be made, yes. We also should make the point, though, Tom, 2 weeks ago, the government said their bill didn't need fixing and the retrospectivity carve-outs they initially proposed, i.e. all the things that had been raised with IBAC, you know, regarding the big build, didn't have to automatically be reinvestigated. Well, they've admitted today that their bill isn't good enough and they need to make those fixes. So we've already got them admitting that what they're currently proposing isn't good enough. We're hoping that the strength of this argument can get them to move on the special cover-up power, and we really do hope that with people like yourself we can get the public on side and we can say to the government, why do we need this cover-up power, especially with our integrity agencies?
1: Do you think the government under Ben Carroll is resisting this because they want to, I don't know, protect the legacies or the reputations of Daniel Andrews and Jacinta Allen?
0: Look, I don't want to sound too political, but the only way I can answer this question is to be political. I think they want Daniel Andrews and Jacinta Allen to have the power to cover up what they did. We've always had the view that when it comes to the Royal Commission, when it comes to any action on the biggest integrity the $15 billion scandal that we've all seen, that the government would never do enough to uncover what happened. And we think this cover-up power is part of that broader cover-up.
1: Okay, so let's say the government changes its mind on this, or indeed you do it if you win the election.
0: Yep.
1: Would you be, that means you'd have to be open in the future to any confidential cabinet discussions that you have potentially being investigated, correct?
0: Yes, but you know what, Tom? We're talking about an integrity agency asking the question. We're not talking about, you know, the Herald Sun wanting to put it on the front page of their newspaper. I don't think there's anything wrong with an integrity agency asking a question about what's happening in Cabinet. There should be some degree of integrity and transparency around what you're doing. Now, as I said earlier, it doesn't mean that every piece of information ends up in the public realm. But if you're talking about an allegation of corruption, this is what we need to always remember. If there's an allegation of corruption, how could there be a power of a cabinet minister to say, I don't want to answer that question? This is a serious crime. Corruption is a serious crime. And so I think no one should have a blanket power to say no, just the way Daniel Andrews did on the Commonwealth Games.
1: All right. Thank you for your time. James Newbury, Shadow Attorney General. And I agree. I mean, corruption in general is terrible. The alleged corruption on the big build is more than terrible because it has cost us as a state so much money. We've spoken to Jeffrey Watson, SC, a couple of times, and, you know, he's the one who estimated it's somewhere between $15 and $30 billion Now, that money could fix the hospital system. You could upgrade all the state schools that don't have very good facilities. You could do all sorts of things. But the money's probably gone. Gary, hello.
2: Look, I'm just wondering, if they have a royal commission, why, if they have to go to court and that, why can't, if they refuse to answer any question, why can't they be held in contempt of court?
1: Well, because at the moment, as I understand it, Gary, the law says that certain conversations and documents are allowed to be kept secret. For example, if they were said or appeared in cabinet behind closed doors. So what the opposition is proposing is to remove that that ability to conceal those documents and those conversations. So at the moment, they're not refusing to answer the question. They just say, we don't have to answer this because it's in our view, in the public interest for it not to be answered. And that's all they have to do. And so what is being proposed is to give the Royal Commission and to give IBAC the ability and the right to demand, you know, cabinet documents and cabinet discussions. Thanks, Gary. And I think it makes sense. Rob, good morning.
3: Yeah, g'day, Tom.
1: Yes, Rob.
3: That McElfin bloke from the Ed Sheeran concert.
1: Yeah.
3: Yeah, he's not anti-Jewish, mate.
1: Well, he dressed up.
3: That's the whole point of what he was saying.
1: Yeah, but he
3: dressed up. He's not against Jewish people.
1: Well Rob,
3: did you listen to what he said? Or
1: yes, I did, Rob.
3: Did you just make it up, or?
1: Rob?
3: That was the whole point.
1: Yeah, well, okay, why did he dress up as a caricature of a Jew with a skull cap and a hook nose back in 2014? I mean, that's anti-Jewish to do something like that.
3: Well, you say that. That's probably rubbish anyway.
1: There's a picture, Rob.
3: We're talking about what he did the other week, right?
1: No.
3: He's not anti-Jewish.
1: Okay, so...
3: I bet you lots of comedians have dressed up as different people. It doesn't mean they're against that.
1: So you're saying he did it just for a joke?
3: You're saying he did it for a reason. I'm not saying anything.
1: Rob, if I dressed up in blackface, would that be okay?
3: Why do you change the subject, Tom?
1: I'm trying to establish...
3: Why did he dress up as a Jew then?
1: I don't even know.
3: You just dressed up as someone and you make up the reason why he got dressed up as that person.
1: Well, why do you think he did?
3: We're talking about what he said.
1: Well, no,
3: he's not anti-Jewish. That's the whole point.
1: Well, Rob, I disagree with you. How about that? And you're entitled to have your own point of view, but I'm simply...
3: Well, you're entitled to have your own point of view.
1: Well, there you go.
3: Anyone that's against the genocide is anti-Jewish?
1: No, I don't. Oh, Rob, you're an idiot.
3: Hey, you created, mate.
1: I create genocide.
3: Garbage.
1: I create genocide.
3: No, you create anti-Semitism where it isn't. You say 10,000 people... That marched because they're against the genocide are anti-Semitists.
1: Well,
3: you just created it because they're not.
1: Well, I haven't said
3: anything
1: of the sort.
3: They're against what's happening, mate. They're against genocide.
1: All right,
3: that's what they're marching against.
1: Okay, thank you. I'm simply looking at Macklemore's history to try and decide someone's views. You don't just take them on face value. Right now I'm saying I'm not anti-Jewish, I'm just anti-Zionist. Macklemore, back in the day, it's 2014, so clearly he's had these views for a long time, dressed up as a caricature of a Jew. In fact, he used Jewish features as he perceived them that was used by both the Soviets and by the Nazis during World War II. All right, so he used that same iconography. Now, if he is, you know, using the same sort of the hook nose and the money and all the rest of it that the Nazis did, would you agree that the Nazis were anti-Jewish? I mean, they did try and kill 6 million of them. That's my point. And by the way, I mean, something like 85% of Jewish people are Zionists. So to say that you're just anti-Zionist and not anti-Jew, well, you're anti 85% of the Jews who believe in a Jewish homeland. That's all. Anyway, the point is, the question today is not that. It is Macklemore, is it okay for Macklemore to spread these views at a music concert? Yes or no? Weirdly, the answer is probably yes, because that's freedom of speech. It might not be what people paid for, but it's what they got. And my point is they should have known because he's done it before. That was my point. At 21 past nine.
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1: 24 past nine, emails are coming in. mornings@3aw.com.au. George says the investigation into corruption on the big bill must not start until the full investigative powers are put back or put in place. We don't want, says George, Daniel Andrews and Jacinta Allen to walk free with no recollection whatsoever again. Well, yeah, we've got to change the powers. And look, there are reasons to keep cabinet discussions secret. It's a bit like if you have a confidential meeting with your solicitor or with your accountant, I guess, if I don't even know if they're confidential. Sometimes you need to discuss things and to look at scenarios and whatever. But, you know, given the scale of the alleged scale, I should say, of the corruption on the big bill, you know, $15 to $30 billion siphoned off to organised crime out of our pockets, that, you know, overwhelms any sort of theory about why cabinet should be kept confidential. And I might add, the Royal Commission could look at it in a confidential way. They could say, well, we will look at this. They don't have to release it to the public. The commissioner can look at it and say, I am confident now that XYZ did happen or was discussed. Shirley joins us. Shirley, good morning.
17: Hi, Tom. How are you?
1: Yeah, good, Shirley.
17: Just ringing about the EVs and all that sort of thing. We've travelled quite regularly from Victoria to WA. We've only been back a few weeks and we've got to head off again in 2 weeks' time.
1: And you drive there, do you?
17: We do, yeah. We've got a diesel car. And we usually get to Nullarbor and it's a pit stop for us. But if you look across the paddock, they've got two big diesel generators charging so people could charge their EVs.
1: Yes, I know. I know it doesn't make much sense. But Shirley, this happened. It was a few years ago now, but there was a climate change conference in somewhere in Scotland. I'll say Glasgow, but it might have been Edinburgh. And they got in a whole lot of EVs to sort of show how, you know, right on they were. But there weren't any charging points for the EVs, so they got a big diesel generator and charged the EVs on the basis of that. Yeah, it doesn't make any sense, Shirley. I agree. But I do want to look at this issue of data centres later on, because the government is saying they shouldn't be next door to people's houses. They should be cooled, not using drinking water. Like, there has to be a source of non-drinking water. And again, I don't know if that's even possible. And they can only be powered by renewable electricity. And somehow they must generate more renewable electricity than they use. I just don't think that's possible. I don't know if the idea is you cover the data center with solar panels, or the data center buys 120 units of renewable electricity, but only uses 100 and gives the other 20 units back to the grid. I don't understand it, which makes me wonder if it actually makes sense. Peter, good morning.
18: G'day, Tom. The war in Iran is very convenient for our politicians to blame inflation on oil prices. During the GFC, the crude oil price went to $150 a barrel, and the fuel at the bowser was not much more than half what it is now. So there's no excuse for it. The refineries reported double their profits in the first 6 months of this year. So the government isn't calling out the ones that are really responsible.
1: The only thing about during the GFC, Peter, was the Australian dollar in the aftermath of the GFC actually went to $1.10 US. I know, because we travelled to the States a couple of times, mainly because it was so cheap. And, of course, if our dollar's buying $1.10 US, it made oil a lot less expensive in Australian dollar terms. And you're probably aware that our dollar is only 71 or 72 cents now. But I take your point. The other thing is we used to have a lot more domestic refining capacity. We don't have that now. We only have two refineries left, and 20 years ago we had about six or eight. So our ability to refine oil into petrol in Australia using Australian costings has almost, not quite, but almost disappeared. Steve, good morning.
19: Hey, how are we doing?
1: Good, Steve.
19: Yeah, so with all the data centres, right, I think a lot of us don't realise that these things, I mean, there'll be a saying that's been around for centuries that sums this bit of a joke up, but they basically serve a purpose that is no purpose. It effectively allows digital hoarding. There's no other way to describe it. Like, in that, all my phones, I've got about 10 to 20,000 photos on each one that I've never looked at twice.
1: I know, but if I said to you, Steve, I'm just going to come along and delete them all, you'd say, no, because there's a photo of my child when he or she was a baby. Or so. You might never look at them, but you sort of want to know that they're there, don't you?
19: Yeah, but you can. At the time, the special ones, you'll email to yourself, you'll do something with it.
1: Yeah. Well, that's true. I mean, I keep, you know, like a lot of people on Facebook, every now and then Facebook serves me up a photo from 10 and 15 years ago, and that's nice. Look, I think, Steve, what is interesting is, like, I look at my phone because it's starting to glitch a bit. It's about 3.5 years old. And I wondered, you know, is it getting old? Is it time for a new one? And I've sort of reset it. Now it seems to be fine. But one of the cures was to look at how much of the phone's memory has taken up. And my phone hasn't even used half its memory. And it's got less memory than previous phones I've had. And I think the reason is less is stored on the phone itself, and a lot more is stored up in the cloud. And if you want something, the phone just goes and grabs it from the cloud using the internet or using the 5G signal. And I think that's where we're sort of headed. Plus, AI is a new thing. Now, you can have your concern, as I do, about AI, but it's a reality, and people do seem to like using it. And that requires a lot of data storage too. So I don't know if data centres are going away. Thank you, Steve. I might add, God, it was in the late 90s or very early 2000s, I looked at a business that had this idea of, instead of businesses owning copies of software like Microsoft Office and having to buy them, that they would, you know, download them from the cloud, use them, and then let them go back to the cloud. And the business didn't work because the internet was too slow back then. But what that business foresaw, they were just a bit ahead of their time, was this idea that it's a bit like music now. Rather than getting a physical copy, like of music or software, you use it when you need it. And if you, like me, if you use Apple Music, for example, you don't own the songs, and they don't physically live on your phone. They just play them for you, or they play when you want them, but they're actually owned by Apple, or at least controlled. which is another issue. News headlines now with Madeline Burke. Madeline, good morning.
20: Good morning, Tom. A sad incident in Frankston South this morning. A hit run. Police are hunting the driver of an SUV believed to have struck a pedestrian, an elderly woman who died at the scene. Major collision detectives asking anyone with info or dash cam vision to get in touch. A driver has been tasered while being arrested following more than a dozen crashes in Melbourne's north. 12 of those collisions happened in Broadmeadows alone. That car eventually crashed into a bus where the driver was arrested. He remains in hospital under police guard. At least 75 jobs are at risk at a leading children's cancer and women's health institute. The Hudson Institute of Medical Research is preparing to merge with Monash University. Nick Dacos out facing media today after last night's Brownlow Medal win. He won with 47 votes after three consecutive podium finishes. Bailey Smith, 11 votes behind. Bontempelli, 2 votes further back. Those stories and more in the news at 10, Tom.
1: Thank you, Madeline. 133693. In a moment, I want to go back to the drug debate. For reasons I don't fully understand, we don't test for cocaine with roadside drug tests, and your cocaine usage is 6 times higher than what it was a decade ago. I'll try and find out why that is. And after 10 o'clock, being cancelled, cancel culture. We're going to speak to an academic from Adelaide University. She is anti-abortion and has campaigned as an anti-abortionist, and that's fine. That's her point of view. But a petition has been launched, possibly by some of her students, to say she should be sacked from her role as an academic at Adelaide Uni for having this view. What do you reckon? 133693, mornings at 3aw.com.au at 26 to 10.
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7: It is 22 to 10. Matt has sent us an email. He says, Sam Newman once painted his face black on the footy show, so does that make him racist? Oh, look, blackface is a difficult one, Matt, because back in the day it was considered quite funny, as in you go back to the 1990s and look at some of the comedy. Magda Zubanski had blackface. Other members of that comedy group did as well. And, you know, that was just seen as a normal thing to do back then. By the 2000s, I think we started to realise it wasn't right. Even the former Prime Minister of Canada, Justin Trudeau, they found like half a dozen pictures of him when he was at university and in his 20s. And he regularly liked to dress up in blackface. Things I know Sam Newman, I don't believe he's racist, but yeah. And Macklemore, when he dressed up as a Jew back in 2014, he said that he didn't realise what he was doing. Well, maybe. 103693. Don, good morning.
8: G'day, Tom. Just a simple question is the fact that the AFL seem to have a drugs policy, and you're about to talk about drugs, and they don't count cocaine, or the police don't count cocaine as an offence. The AFL, we've had years of allegedly our sides running, and people have said there's cocaine. Do they test the cocaine to all their players?
7: They do sometimes. So they do hair testing, which will pick up cocaine. And a few years ago now, but Joel Smith, who was playing for Melbourne, he returned a positive match day test for cocaine, and that meant he was suspended for 4 years, and he'll probably never play high-level football again. So they do it, Don, but as we know, the AFL has a very confused approach to drugs. They sort of, they don't want players doing it, but they also cover it up and say, oh, it's just a health issue. So, you know, it was revealed in federal parliament a while back that, you know, clubs in the AFL routinely invent a fake injury. You know, he's got general soreness, he's tight in the hamstrings, and what's really happened is he's tested positive for drugs during the week, and they don't want the embarrassment of a match day test, which would have to be revealed. Alex Guest, founder of Integrity Sampling, drug testing expert and former member of Victoria Police, Michael Wheeldon, good morning.
9: Morning, Tom.
7: So, earlier this year, I had a random breath and drug test with a police officer, and I passed both. And the police officer, when I did the drug test, he said, I've got to swab it around the inside of your mouth. He said, we're testing for things like marijuana and I think methamphetamine. And I said, oh, what about cocaine? By the way, I hadn't taken any, but I was just interested. He said, no, we don't test for that. And I said, why not? And he just shrugged his shoulders. Now, I know they do test for cocaine in other states. Why don't we do it here in Victoria?
9: It's a question I can't really answer, but going back to when roadside drug testing was introduced in 2006, at that stage they didn't believe that it was an issue within Victoria, which and I'm aware at that stage it wasn't either. However, we're now 20 years down the track and times have changed.
10: Mm.
9: And we've tested for it for 25 years in the workplace with the equipment we use. And we've, of recent times, found a significant increase, especially in the last 3 years. It's gone from 11, dropped down a little bit last year, but it's now up to about 64% increase on the previous year. So it's there, it's in the workplace, it's on the roads, and obviously people that are partial to taking or using cocaine know this and just drive whilst they're on the cocaine.
7: Well, yeah, and there was an article I read yesterday saying that in the past decade, wastewater analysis suggests that cocaine use is up 6 times what it was 10 years ago. So, you know, if you're of a mind to drive around affected by a substance, I mean, you shouldn't do it. It's illegal. It's dangerous. But, I mean, you pick cocaine because if you get picked up by the police, they won't test for it. Like, they can't. So there's no technical reason it can't be done. We just don't do it.
9: Exactly. There's no reason. As I said, we've been testing for it for 25 years. And police over the journey have introduced ecstasy into their testing, which now they've got cannabis, methamphetamine and MDMA. So I can't understand why cocaine can't be introduced. Whether they don't want it to be introduced, I'm not too sure.
7: Could it be? I mean, is it more expensive as you add drugs to the list? Does that make the cost of the test go up?
9: Look, I've got adult children, and when I say kids, and they're out and about all the time, and the stories I hear about how prevalent it is within this state, it's mind-boggling. You know, like the old days, just go and have a beer in the pub. Well, all the guys are jumping in the toilets and having a line and coming out and drinking more beer. So it's everywhere.
7: Yeah. Well, that's what I hear as well. And in fact, I read an article by a lady who moved from Sydney to Melbourne because she thought Sydney was too drug affected and too show offy. And she found in Melbourne it was just as bad, if not worse. So she moved back to Sydney. So everybody agrees, you do, I do, that cocaine's a problem. And yet for some reason we don't test for it. I just don't understand it.
9: Well, the interesting part of it all, Tom, and the way I've learned about it over the years is early days when it was introduced, it wasn't an issue in Victoria. It was an issue in New South Wales. However, the people in those days that could afford it seemed to be blocking, would appear for it to be blocked for their benefit.
7: Right.
9: It was the top in the town type of drug.
7: So that sort of implies a conspiracy a bit here then, doesn't it?
9: I wouldn't say that. But it's just the way I've seen the trends go.
7: Okay.
9: In my journey, yeah.
7: Well, that is interesting. Thank you. Michael Wilden there, drug testing expert, former member of Victoria Police. I find this odd. I mean, you know, the TAC for decades now has told us about the evils of drink driving, and they're right. And more recently, the emphasis is just as much on drug driving, which from what I hear is actually more prevalent than drink driving. And yet, for some reason, one of the most popular drugs, cocaine, is exempt. And I cannot for the life of me think of a good reason why, other than, oh, well, maybe 10 years ago we didn't think there was much cocaine in Victoria. Well, that has absolutely changed now. 133693, mornings at 3aw.com.au. Calls and emails are ahead after 10 o'clock. Censorship in public life. We're going to speak to an academic from Adelaide University. She is anti-abortion, quite openly anti-abortion. And she is facing the sack, potentially, because of her views. Steve Pizzati is still away, but I do want to talk about Australian cars. Former Prime Minister Kevin Rudd a week ago declared that we should recommence car making here in Australia. So which type or which model of Australian car would you like to see come back, maybe in a modern form? And data centres. We'll speak to a data centre expert after 11 o'clock. Ben Carroll is changing the rules. Keep them away from houses. Fair enough. Only cool them with non-drinking water. I'm not sure if that can work. And somehow they've got to be powered by renewable electricity and put more power back into the grid than they take out. I don't know how that could work either. That's all ahead at 9:45.
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7: 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Currently it is 12 degrees. Our forecast top today is 17. Emails mornings at 3aw.com.au. David says cocaine isn't tested for because it's always been an expensive drug. Perhaps too many elites would be caught. Yeah. Well, I've only read that cocaine in Australia is amongst the most expensive in the world, but, you know, a lot of it is being consumed. So clearly some people have enough money for it. And on data centres being powered by renewable energy, Trent says this is a parlour trick. They will just buy carbon credits or plant some trees. Well, that's interesting, Trent. See, I don't actually have a problem with that. I mean, you know, if we're pumping carbon dioxide into the air and you plant more trees, the trees basically suck the carbon dioxide out of the air and turn it into more tree, as in, you know, the tree grows. So that is a way of reducing the effect of carbon dioxide in the atmosphere. But I just, this idea that a data center can be powered solely by renewable energy and that it generates more renewable energy than it uses. I just don't understand how that can work. Anyway, we'll speak to an expert after the 11 o'clock news. Andrew, good morning.
19: Good morning, Tom. I'll be very interested to hear what your so-called expert has to say, because our politicians and Botox Benny and all these mates haven't done their research. What they need to be doing is they need to be going to talk to people who actually build grids around this whole technology. And they're called AEMO. You can ring them and they'll tell you. They don't even believe there's enough power to drive all these data centres. But what you really need to understand is, let's go back to 1995 when I was building data centres then, and they were growing so fast it wasn't funny. But what's happened now is that because of consolidation, you don't need 5,000 racks. You need 100 racks, and the same thing will happen with these data centres. Two people can afford to build them and pay for themselves, Microsoft and Amazon. Everyone else is borrowing money to build them, and within 10 years, let's have an interview, they'll be all broke and there'll be data centres they'll be turning into indoor gun
20: parks. I have heard that, Andrew, but the counterpoint is that, you know, we will find new ways to use data, you know, as in, you know, new technology will emerge that needs more data. It's a bit like, you know, the guy that built the London sewers. He built them twice as big as everybody thought they needed to be because he said, you know, in 150 years, we don't know how big this city might be. And he was right. I read that somewhere recently. The thing about data and processing power is every time we make a jump in terms of how much we can store or how quickly a computer can function, we then write programs and processes and things that can use the extra data and the extra speed. Anyway, we'll see. It's a bit like building a freeway. You know, there's a thing when you build freeways that for a while they reduce traffic, but then that attracts more people to the freeway, and then the freeway ends up just as snarled as the roads it replaced. Maria, hello.
21: Oh, hi, Tom. Thanks for taking my call. I'm glad you're speaking to an expert soon. One question I'd like the expert to answer is about the micro temperature around the suburbs, around these data centres, because these data centres are like heat islands, and
20: yes,
21: the micro temperature within these suburbs would be increasing, maybe up to 2, 3, 4 degrees. Maybe the expert can let you know further, but that would then obviously have an impact to those suburbs surrounding for extra cooling.
20: I think they call it the heat island effect. And Maria, it's funny you say that because I notice every morning, like I don't live that far from the city, but I get in my car. So yesterday it was quite cold in the morning. It was only, I think, 4 degrees when I got in my car outside my place. Driving just 2 or 3 kilometres into town, the 4 turns into 7. And it wasn't because suddenly the sun came up, it was still dark. But it's because the city is hotter because it has a higher concentration of buildings and roads than most suburbs do. So the city is always a few degrees warmer than the surrounding areas. Like, you might be right with data centres. Well, look, we're going to speak to the CEO of Data Centres Australia after 11, so I'll try and get answers to these. But again, Ben Carroll, the Premier, is proposing some new rules. He wants to separate data centres from residential areas, although how big that separation is, we don't know. We've heard it's only 150 metres, but that's something. He wants them to only be cooled using non-potable water, so non-drinking water. Like, I guess, like the water they use for agriculture, for irrigation, is non-drinking water. But if you've got a data centre in the western suburbs, I don't see where that comes from. And he wants them to generate more renewable energy than they use, which I don't even understand how that can happen. Brian, good morning.
22: Morning, Tom.
20: Yes, Brian.
22: What I wanted to talk about was the scam that the government's running at the moment with the price of fuel. Now, we all know that this time of year, the price of fuel goes up with the oil companies because of the school holidays. Now, at the moment, the government said that they were going to bring the excise down, but they're not going to.
20: No. The government hasn't said that. The opposition, well, we interviewed them yesterday, has said that they would reduce the excise, but the government is actually standing firm and saying they won't do it at the moment.
22: Well, you're probably right there too, because they're making an absolute killing at the moment, but they're blaming this all on the war in Iran. It's got nothing to do with Iran. It's the oil companies here that have jacked the price up.
20: Brian, you're probably half right. There's no doubt there is a school holiday effect, but the international price of a barrel of oil has gone from, a few months ago, it was only about $80 a barrel. Now it's almost $110. And the Australian dollar has not gone up against the US dollar by anything like that amount. So it's partly the price of a barrel of oil, and partly refining margins have gone up because a lot of Middle Eastern refineries, which would help keep them down, can't get their product out through the Strait of Hormuz. So it's a mixture of the two. But we are the ones paying the price. Just quickly, I read an international comparison of fuel prices right now. In Fiji, petrol and diesel are a lot cheaper than what they are here. What does Fiji do that we don't? At 5 to 10.
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0: It's a DeVos. Pushed his way past Rampy and Voss snaps the goal. He gives it to Charlie. 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
33: 12 degrees in Melbourne, a sunny day. 17 is the forecast high. It's 10 o'clock. Good morning. I'm Madeline Burke. An 83-year-old woman has been killed in a hit-run collision at Frankston South this morning. Police are hunting the driver of a dark-coloured SUV believed to be involved. The vehicle seen fleeing the scene on Frankston Flinders Road after the pedestrian was struck. Detective Sergeant Mark Amos is appealing for information.
34: It would appear to us at the moment this lady's been laying on the road or very close there too, and was struck and run over by the car. Whoever's involved in this, come and see us. Pick up the phone, give us a call. We'll catch up and get your story. I want to hear what you've got to say because I need to give some answers to this family.
5: Premier Ben Carroll has outlined his government's new rules for data centres. The new policy comes amid rising opposition to the construction of centres. The new rules will require them to power themselves with their own renewable energy supply. The Premier says there will also need to be a distance of 150 metres between the data centre and a home, which is the width of the MCG.
6: They'll also have to pay their way by giving back to the community. These are the strongest, clearest rules for data centres in the nation. If we get the rules right, then data centres will mean more jobs and investment for local Victorians.
5: Daniel Andrews and Jacinta Allen could lose a special immunity from IBAC and Royal Commission scrutiny. The Coalition wants the protection removed under proposed anti-corruption law changes. Labor is also considering more public hearings and faster IBAC reports. Both former premiers are expected before the Big Build Corruption Royal Commission tomorrow. A man is in hospital under police guard after he was tasered while being arrested over a series of collisions across Melbourne's northwest. A Toyota Hilux allegedly crashed about 12 times in Broadmeadows last night before continuing through Tullamarine and Essendon while evading police. A 29-year-old Atwood man was arrested in Airport West after the vehicle hit a bus and police deployed a taser. Major US television networks are refusing to cover daily press events with President Donald Trump after he banned some outlets from the White House. ABC, CBS, NBC and Fox News won't participate in the Daily Pool, which takes turns providing television coverage of presidential events. Vice President J.D. Vance has defended the ban despite the latest developments.
7: Well, I take some issue with the premise. So he's not banning media outlets. What he's doing is saying we're not going to give you special access to the White House if you engage in what is effectively propaganda.
5: In finance, your Lords is up 39 points.